0: But in this country here, you get your teacher on 23. We're at the top of the league of shame for overcrowded classrooms in Europe at this stage. And it's having a lot of damage and effect on school communities. And you saw yourself, Tommy, only not that long ago that there was a primary school there last June closed in County Mayo. There was a couple of schools in Roscommon. There was one on the Galway Clare border. There was three in Donegal, one in Waterford, the one in Sligo, Kelleval, the one in Mayo that closed was out there near Westport. And, you know, we are now predicting that with 75 odd schools, 33 of them in Connacht, with 15 kids or less, that these schools are going to be in the firing line in the next year or two. And this could all be avoided if the government simply kept the number of teachers we had. It's really scandalous that they're taking away all these teachers.
1: Yeah, but is the policy, in your view, John, that the government want to integrate all of these small rural national schools into bigger central schools so that it gives the students a better quality of life and maybe not as good a quality of education because it won't be as one-to-one. But that you cannot have, for example, I mean, I know in a parish close to where I am, I think there are three or four national schools in what is not a particularly big parish. And I often think to myself, how, you know, do they all keep going?
0: Yeah, and it's a really big struggle for schools with the deep population that has been happening in recent years. And, you know, certainly up to COVID, that was beginning to impact badly. And the next thing, didn't we see that a lot of young people from rural Ireland who were working in the cities and could no longer afford to live in those cities were getting remote work opportunities near home? And but you know yourself, the storied Mayo success with Andy Moran bringing so many of the county team back to Mayo this year. And you know, you go and you ask Jack Kearney from Kilmina or Fergal Bolan from Ahamore or Tommy Conroy from the Neil or Kobe and Jordan from Deal Rovers Cross Malina, how did they get to where they got to? They all went to really small primary schools in County Mayo, and those schools are still successful. They're getting their one-to-one help. There's a lot of children with special needs integrated into those schools. So the government is not openly saying that they have a policy that they're trying to amalgamate schools. They don't even have a proper policy with regards to amalgamation as it happens. I myself went to a small two-teacher school that was closed in 1969 and ended up in a six-teacher school afterwards. But there's no evidence that shows that the children in the smaller schools, that the quality of education is any less. And in fact, most of the inspectors' reports are showing that it's better. Yeah. So there isn't a policy about that, but it would seem that their failure to do what they promised the people of Ireland in their programme for government last February, 12 months, they made a solemn promise to the people of Ireland that they would bring the class sizes down to 19. And in their first budget, they completely ignored that promise. And what did they do instead? Pulled out 498 teachers. Now, that's 498 classrooms lying empty. What a waste of resources in rural Ireland that you have all these classrooms lying empty. And see the children that were in them in June, Tommy, they're not all gone. You know, most of those kids, you could be one or two children down below the arbitrary figure and you lose your teacher. Most of those children are still in that school and they're going to have to be reconfigured now into classes, making the classes even bigger for this September. And that's been proven with the report the government put out last week, where they unashamedly are telling the people publicly that the number of children in the supersized classes actually went up by 9,000. I mean, come on, look at the amount of money that this government has in its coffers. We're only looking for 20 million euros to sort this out for the first year, because they don't give you the extra teachers until the September the following year. So it's only 20 million euros out of a budget that they're saying they're going to be spending, you know, maybe up to 6-7 billion euros. Yeah. It's a very small ask, and it's designed to help schools all over Ireland, particularly in areas like Mayo, Sligo, Donegal, and so on along the way.
1: I assume, John, that these 498 posts that, as you say, were pulled, these teachers are redeployed.
0: Oh, yeah. And you see, this is why people are surprised at us running this campaign, Tommy, because they're saying to us, you know, you're a teachers union. Why are you not looking for more pay for your teachers and better jobs for your teachers? This is a campaign that's specifically for the children of Ireland, because not one of those teachers is losing their job. They're all going to be redeployed within 45 kilometres. But if you're working out in beside where Ryan O'Donoghue is out in Belmullet, and he was so pleased to give up a job and move back and give to his community and teach in the secondary school.

0: 20 children in every class. There's still nearly 80 kids left in the school, 77, 78 kids, but only three teachers to teach them. And that brings the class sizes way up to 26, 27. It's absolutely scandalous that this has gone on, and that a Minister for Education from County Galway, the county with the most small schools in the whole of Ireland, is presiding over this culling of mainstream teaching posts out of schools. She's done it well. In fairness to her, she wasn't the minister at the time the budget was announced last year. We had three ministers last year, in fact, in education. But she was sitting at the cabinet table for the last 4 years where not one thing was done by the previous government or this government. In fact, see the Fine Gael government, Tommy. Since 1966... four teacher schools, the number for keeping the teacher went down by about 70 children. And in those 60 years, Fine Gael ministers only brought it down by two. Now, I have put that challenge to Minister Naughton. Surely she has to break the mould within Fine Gael and show rural Ireland that she actually cares about the small schools of rural Ireland and the teachers working in them and the children. And now's our chance with the budget. We're only asking for 20 million euros. It's a very small ask. In fact, it's the smallest ask that this union has made in any pre-budget campaign for 10 years. We're not being, we're being very, very fair here. We know there's some pressure on government, and we're doing it for the children, not for the teachers, because as you say, those teachers won't be actually losing their jobs. We're doing it for the schools, for the future of rural communities. And you know yourself, if Deal Rovers wouldn't be winning All Ireland Intermediate Championships if the small school, Caltro won a senior with three or four families, one of the smallest schools in the west of Ireland. If that school wasn't there, those players have made it very, very clear that they wouldn't have been winning All Ireland Senior Championships. And really, the people of Mayo and of the west, and Mayo and County Donegal, are going to have to stand up and be counted. They're going to have to send emails at a rate of knots to TDs in their own constituencies over the next couple of weeks to make sure that this culling of teachers stops and that we get the reduction that we deserve. We're not looking to get down to 19 in the one budget, and in fact we could easily have asked for that. We're only looking to go down from the massive 23 to 22 in the year ahead, and then hopefully in the 4 years after that, if this government lasts, that they would bring it down at least one per year for the three budgets after that.
1: Okay, well, you make very valid arguments, there's no question about it. Let's hope it doesn't fall on deaf ears. Thanks so much for joining us, John.
0: You're very welcome, Tommy. Take care now.
1: Have a good day. That's John Boyle, INTO General Secretary. If you have students in primary school who are facing into a dilemma of going into bigger class sizes, and let us know how you're feeling about it. 087-900-4141 or text and WhatsApp. It's 27 minutes past 10.
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1: Loads and loads of texts. Great to be back and great to see all of this. This texter says, I live next to a rural school. Used to be 17 pupils in the class. Why don't they bus some children from busier schools to some of the rural schools and to keep them all open and keep local economies going? This texter says, the farmers and teachers have one thing in common. They both love to complain. I think both organisations this morning have valid reasons for complaint, in fairness. Michael says, if you could please highlight the recent rise in the threats of violence against the owners of small holdings farms in West Sligo by bigger farm owners trying to remove people from their family farms. This texter says it might be something you might consider having a look at. Well, we certainly will, Michael. Thanks for getting in touch. A topic this texter says that needs to be discussed is the arrogance of people parking at fuel pumps. This texter says, I saw two lads sitting at fuel pumps in Cross Malina eating their food. I asked them to move as he was blocking the pumps and they simply ignored me. What is wrong with so many young people? This texter says, in light of what happened at the weekend involving young lads and carnage on our roads, it is heartwarming that a young 14-year-old boy took out a hedge clippers yesterday to cut briars to enable grandparents to step in safely from briars on our narrow country roads. He did it on his own initiative, such a thoughtful gesture, putting faith back into our youth, much appreciated by grandparents. That nice 14-year-old fella says, look, if the council ain't going to cut these briars, I will.

0: quick good morning to a good friend of ours, Bernard O'Brien in Swinford. Bernard celebrates his birthday today. Have a lovely day. All the family want to wish you the very best, Bernard. So say all of us. He's, as I say, one of our most dedicated listeners and has been for many, many years. Kilmavie Swimming Pool have been on to me, just asking me to mention that they're having a clothes collection to raise funds for running the pool. And they're looking for clothes, shoes, bags, jewellery. And if you can help, you can drop whatever you want to give at the Kilmavie Swimming Pool until the 24th of August. Okay, so they're going to ask you for your support on that one. So please do give them any assistance that you can. I'm delighted to have in studio with us this morning, Billy Heverin. Now, Billy Heverin is a man who has lived a life of community, connection, conviction. There's a lot of C's we could use to describe Billy's life. And all very, very positive. He has just written his memoir. It's called Fighting the Good Fight. And many of our particularly older listeners will remember Billy. He was actually one of the first broadcasters in our agricultural department here on Midwest, presenting the Farming Matters program for many, many years. And from the age of five to this very day, he details his life in this really compelling read, which is going to be launched on Friday evening in the Great National Hotel in Ballina. Billy Heverin joins me live in studio this morning. Thanks for coming in. Good morning.
1: Good morning, Tommy.
0: As somebody once said, I don't know what calf nuts you're on, but they're doing the business for you. You look great.
1: Yeah, thank you very much. Thank you very much.
0: In good health.
1: Oh, yeah, yes, I am. I'm still working. And
0: yeah. I mentioned that dreadful word when you came into the studio when we were off air. I asked you, were you retired? And you scornfully said, I am not.
1: No, I'm actually very happy with what I do. I'm still working. And I have had a varied life because I've moved from farming right to around. I've been involved with community work for, I was chairman of NCF before it was Orivo, and in the GA I had a big connection there. And
0: were you in Croker?
1: No, I wasn't. I sat at home with my grandson. He wanted to sit and watch the match with me, and I thought that was more, you know.
0: How did you feel?
1: Oh, I was in another world. It was the best day. Apart from my wedding, it was the best day of my life, you know. It was fantastic.
0: Something special, yeah. Something we'll all...
1: we have a piece in the back of the book. We got a piece in about the...
0: Right at the last minute.
1: Right at the last minute, yeah.
0: So you put Edwin to the test
1: later on.
0: I'm just looking through your career and all of the adventures and the campaigns that you were involved in rural Ireland. As you mentioned... You know, you were the chairman of North Connacht Farmers, as it was back in the day. You also had leadership roles with Machran of Fermo. Were you raised on a farm, Billy?
1: I was raised in a shop and a farm. We had a small shop in Morgana, and we had a farm as well. And then my father sold the shop and we went farming full time. I suppose I was a farmer by default, really, but... I attended Warrenstown Agricultural College and there, and I suppose the die was cast. I probably would have maybe taken a different path if
0: life had changed.
1: Things had been different.
0: But sometimes these things are laid out for you. So.
1: I think so. I think it was laid out for me because the way it ended up, I'm very happy with what I do, and I enjoy meeting people. I would be a conversationalist at all times. And the business I have, you meet a lot of people and we talk, and I find it great. Yeah. My daughter is in the business with me, Maura, and so...
0: It's going well.
1: It's going fine.
0: You need more properties.
1: Badly, because we have gone from, like it is in the book there, we have gone from renting 120 houses to 200 houses down to 120. Because people, some of them were landlords, were not, they were accidental landlords, and they have decided to get out because, unfortunately, the rules and regulations governing rental is a nightmare.
0: You in the book, you document falling in love a lot. You fell in love with your wife, which I'll talk about in a minute. You also talk about falling out of love with Fianna Fáil. How did that come about?
1: Well, it came about as a result of a program on RTE when I was farming and things were difficult, you know. And I always believed in calling a spade, I suppose. It got me into some difficulty in both politics and the GAA. And but at the time, things were not great. And I said they weren't great, you know. And I'm Nick Coffey, I remember he was the journalist with RTE. And he asked me, you know, put a blunt question to me, you know, would you commit the absolute heresy and not vote for Fianna Fáil, you know? And I said I would.
0: That didn't go down well.
1: No, unfortunately, no, it didn't. I was chairman of a Cóir na Cantar at home, and I think I got my B45 fairly rapidly after that.
0: Did you ever have ideas of going into politics yourself?
1: Oh, I had, yes, and there in 2002, I stood for
0: you
1: the...
0: You did, my apology, for, in yes, local elections,
1: the,
0: was it?
1: No, it was in the general. In general election for the Progressive Democrats.
0: That was an eye-opener.
1: It was, yeah, and I had the figure, you know, that frequently the phone rings and the number, they say, is that 919? And that was the number of votes I got, you know, so...
0: Was that very disappointing for you?
1: It was in a way, but it was a fantastic experience. But it was obviously disappointing. I expected to do much better. But the Progressive Democrats were probably, you know, had no local representation here. They were new. They would be considered probably an East Coast kind of party and that. But I had tremendous admiration for Donough O'Malley, who introduced free education, because, as in the book I say, I had 7 kids and they all, you know, went to secondary school. They were picked up by the bus outside the door. That would not have been possible if Donough O'Malley hadn't done what he did, you know, and that's why I had a liking for, and Des O'Malley, I want to say, yeah, would have a good time for Des O'Malley too. Yeah.
0: Where did you meet your wife?
1: I met my wife actually at a course that I was doing with University College Galway. I mean, it was a 2-year course and a diploma course in social action. And I met her in Ballina. And I didn't ever think that I would end up sitting beside my wife, but I was sitting beside my wife. Yeah. That's where I met her. Yeah.
0: At the course?
1: At the course, yeah.
0: Right. So love begins.
1: Yes, it was. And I have to say, she was a great woman.
0: Yeah, Mary.
1: She was fabulous. Yeah.
0: The GAA, you account a lot of pages to the GAA and your love of the GAA. Did you fall out of love with them at any stage?
1: No, I'd have probably the odd scuffle with them, all right. But no, I'm still, you know, even to this day, I'm still a GAA man. But, like, obviously, you know, you have differences of opinion on different things. And I always felt that maybe there was a thing in the GAA. It was a bit like going back to the days of the clergy, where, you know, that they were, you know, the same people were involved in the whole time, and it didn't have, you know, the changes that should have taken place, you know. And I feel that there's, you know, that the new blood is essential, like, and I don't think anybody should stay forever in things. Yeah. I always remember as a young fella listening to the radio, and you'd hear the returns from the AGMs of the various counties, and Father Joe, whatever he was returned for the 44th time, you know, and I don't think you can go on for, you know, the 44th time without, you know, changing things.
0: Yeah. The cooperative movement, and we know the significance of what it did for rural Ireland, and you were so behind that.
1: Absolutely. I felt that it was, you know, NCF was, you know, it was, in my time, it was a fantastic organisation, you know, and it did a lot of great things. Like, one of the most things I was most proud of, and that's where my business kind of started from, it was when we introduced Connacht Gold Butter. And I was the chairman at that stage, and we bought the machine up in Denmark, and I saw a kind of a replica of what I do now. I saw it up there. And I, you know, think at the time the investment was around $500,000, which was, you know, back in the early 90s. And that was a lot of money. But obviously the people had great foresight. And we got it off to a great launch, in fact, by accident. It was a basketball team in Ballina, and they were known as Team Harp. And Harp pulled out. And I remember Pat Rouse, the chairman, he said to me, you know, would NCIF ever look at sponsoring them? And I said, well, you know, that could be difficult. But I said, you know, if I was to ask the board would be more concerned, and rightly so, with the price of milk. And I couldn't imagine myself looking for 20 or 30,000, you know, to sponsor a basketball team.
0: Yeah.
1: So what I, you know, I did was that we talked about it, and we joined up with NCIF. And that's kind of, the basketball team became Connacht Gold.
0: They did. And they were very, very, very successful.
1: And they got six shots on television live, you know, which was a tremendous, tremendous.
0: And that was the Deora Marsh era.
1: Yes, and Liam McHale.
0: And Liam McHale,
1: They were all those, Anthony McHale and Sean McHale, they were all. And it was great.
0: Yeah, Mochran and Fermor is still going strong.
1: It is, yeah, it is. It's probably not as strong as when I had it. We had it actually in Mayo, we had 40 branches at one stage. And it was, for me, it was a great organisation. I took part in a lot of debating. I was with the Kilfine branch of the parish next to me. There was no club in Maigana, but it gave me the benefits of, you know, being able to talk properly. I was probably before that a bit shy, and that took the shyness out of me. So I can't, you know, say loud praise of what Mochran did for me. It was fantastic. You know, I was national secretary for a couple of years, and it was fantastic debating and public speaking and that.
0: Right. How many years, Billy, were you presenting here, Farming Matters?
1: I think it was 10. Oh. I went on the first day. I recorded a program, and then I went live after that. And I was on a Monday and a Wednesday. And that was, I enjoyed that really well, you know.
0: Yeah. And of course, you became a household name.
1: It was actually extremely popular, which I was delighted with. I thought it was great to be able to talk to people, and you'd get a phone call from Ackle, and people like you were used to this, but I get a phone call from Ackle, and there'd be six men sitting around the radio listening to see. And there's one funny incident there. It was down in Turin. And I, you know, the usual thing when I was starting business, I gave out the filling of forms and I gave out so many free. But a man down in Turin won one of them, and I had to call to him. So I was always a bit tight on time. And when I called to him, he had all set out on a table in front of me, you know, and he actually didn't know who I was. And he was waiting to listen to the program, and obviously it was coming up towards 10 o'clock when I went on. And then he said to me, tell me, he said, are you nearly finished? He said, because I want to watch and listen to the Midwest radio, he said, and Farming Matters.
0: great story. It's a lovely, lovely read. You know, writing a memoir takes courage.
1: And time.
0: Yeah. Was it something that was on the bucket list?
1: It was something I always, it isn't like you're looking to see that I was this great man or anything like that. You know, I did my bit. But there were a lot of others. I mentioned them in the book. A lot of great people in the book. There's, you know, in rural Ireland. And in my governor, we had, you know, tremendous people. And then the people I met in North Connacht Farmers. And then I know that there was people down here in Palmerstown Co-op, which was the first co-op I was involved in. And, like, they were men of vision, and they were fabulous farmers. And, you know, they were great people. You know, I can't put loud in praise of those people.
0: Finally, Billy, is there anything else left to be done?
1: Not really. Someone said, is there another book? And, you know, no, there's not. Because I found this quite difficult. And, you know, I'm doing it for, as I said, for money or for to increase my ego or anything like that. I think I'm very happy the way I am, and I have a very good wife, and I have a good family of seven. And
0: but it's a lovely legacy to leave them.
1: Well, I think it has left something, you know, that I would have a habit of writing things down, and, you know, then I wouldn't write it down. And, of course, in my father's time, my father, you know, didn't write it down. He didn't talk that much about it, but at least I think I have left it after me, yeah. And as I say, I'm free to go.
0: Well, loads of people are calling in to say they're lovely to hear you and to wish you all the very best. You're launching the book on Friday night in the Great National Hotel at 7. And Edwin McGrail, of course, was the co-writer of the book. Who's launching it for you?
1: Christy Loftus.
0: Christy. Oh, yeah.
1: Yeah.
0: Christy, no better man.
1: Former county secretary and a journalist. Yeah, and a very good friend of mine.
0: Colette tells me you're a beautiful singer, which I didn't know.
1: Yeah.
0: The best, apparently, in the Moy Singers.
1: Yes, I sing with the Moy Singers.
0: I didn't realise. We were at their 40th. Were you there that night?
1: Yeah. I sang that night. Yeah,
0: great. Yeah. And is music something that you've always loved?
1: Singing was always high in my band. I meant to join a long time ago. I'm 7 or 8 years there now. And I think it's... Mentally, it's fabulous for you, you know, there's no question about it. It's probably, and there's a great group in Ballina. And I just at this stage would put out an appeal if we had a few more men.
0: It would be great.
1: Yeah, we have a lot of women, but we haven't maybe enough men.
0: Yeah. All right, well, listen, the book is called Fighting the Good Fight, Billy Heveron. It's available in all good bookshops. You can also get it online at mayobooks.ie. That's mayobooks.ie. The launch is Friday night, 7 o'clock in the Great National Hotel in Ballina. And I imagine many, many of Billy's colleagues and friends and, well, all the family will be there to share in what should be a very special evening. Continue to fight the good fight. Will that be the epitaph?
1: It will be, yeah.
0: It's a great title for a book. Billy, good to talk to you.
1: Thank you very much, Sammy, and thank you for the time.
0: Not at all. That's Billy Heveron, live in studio, the Moy Gaona auctioneer. He's also a farming consultant, the GA advocate and community activist. And his book is really compelling reading, that's for sure, and gives a lovely insight into all of the various strands of the man. So Friday night, Great National in Ballina, and it's at 7 o'clock. When we come back, we'll be unveiling one of Mayo's wonderful tourism jewels. Stay with us.
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0: Loads and loads of people calling in to wish Billy Heveron all the very best with his memoir. So lovely to see that. By the way, Antoinette was one of them, of many, and she just wanted me to pass on good wishes. Antoinette is in Kilfine, but there's loads and loads of other people calling in and wishing Billy all the very best. So Billy, you have everybody's back. There's no question about that. Just in a moment, I'm going to be unveiling another of Mayo's wonderful tourist attractions that I think and most people may be aware of, but never actually have experienced. And we're asking you to experience it maybe in the next couple of weeks. Before that, Peter in Tooting says school class sizes, you're talking about that today, which we are. He says, in 30 years of teaching in London, 75% of my classes were over 30 students. Oh, to have only 23, says Peter in Tooting. Another texter says, something with all the chat about young people who going around at the moment, just I want to tell you a story. Going into the local post office in Ballina, this lovely young lad, I think his name is Aaron, this is our listener saying, he works in there and he's a credit to his parents. He's one of a kind. My mom loves going into him. She always waits for him to be free. Isn't that lovely? A young fella called Aaron working in Ballina post office. So he's probably going to blush when he hears this is on the radio. But anyway, well, Aaron, you definitely make one lady happy. I'm sure you make many others too. With regard to the Mayo flags, respect for our flag, etc. Some people are saying they're not going to take their Mayo flags down for at least a year until Sam returns. Others are saying, look, they're looking a little bit worse for wear now and they're starting to sag a little bit. So is it time to take them down? Regard Mayo flags, this texter says, I was in a local graveyard yesterday and I witnessed a stranger climbing up on a statue in the graveyard and removing the Mayo flag, saying it was disrespectful. And I just wonder if others would agree or disagree. Well, I won't comment on that. That's up to you.
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0: If you're doing a staycation, and you know what? We have the best climate in the world at the moment. You go to France, you go to Spain, Portugal, they're roasted alive. Even in the UK, temperatures are soaring. Yet here in the Ireland, even though we're not getting a whole pile of sunshine this last couple of days, our climate is really, really special. And rather than spending a couple of grand going away and finding yourself sitting in your apartment with the air conditioning on in Spain or Portugal or France, why not experience what's on our own doorstep? And as part of our communication and our collaboration with Mayo County Council Tourism Office, we're just showing you and briefly telling you about some beautiful tourist attractions in our own county. And one of them is Velo Rail. It's a tourist experience in Kilchamov, where they use the old railway line there, which was closed in the mid-70s. They restored it beautifully. And the station house has been restored. And in 2023, Velo Rail carried its first passengers to and from Kilchamov station, 60 years after the railway line had carried its first passengers. Now, you're not carried, you actually cycle on one of these bikes, for want of a better word, on a particular Velo Rail. And I've done it, and it's a really, really fun experience. Joe Kelly is CEO of IRD, and they're responsible for the running of Velo Rail. Thanks for joining us, Joe. Just remind listeners again, this is the only Velo Rail experience I know in Ireland, but I think also there's very few of them anywhere in Europe.
5: Good morning, Tommy. Yes, it's the only one in Ireland and the UK. There are examples in France and Germany and places like that, which is where we arguably stole the idea from. We in Kilchamov have always tried to turn a negative into a positive. And when we had the old railway line, which, as you said, closed 60 years before Velo Rail opened, it was overgrown and so on. It was an eyesore. But it was something that had the potential to contribute something positive to our area. So together with Irish Rail giving a license to Mayo County Council, who are our partners in the project, and it wouldn't be possible without them, we managed to get about 13 kilometres of that line cleared. We bought rail bikes and embarked upon an adventure, I suppose, for want of a better word. It's something new. Every day we're in our fourth season of the operation of the project at this stage. But every day is a learning day for us. It's not been done in these parts before, so we had no template to work from. So, as I say, we learned something.
0: Yeah, but I think whatever you're learning day by day is obviously paying off. And by the way, if you go onto our social media platforms, you'll see a lovely promotional video of Velo Rail in Kilchamov. And just to explain it as simply as I possibly can, if people can remember the old prams with the four wheels on them. I'm talking here 60s, 70s. It's a bit like that. You sit into this this particular bike. It is a bike and there's pedals on it, and you can put two or you can put four into it, and then you cycle up and down the railway. And it's not physically too exerting. Sure, it's not.
5: You want to be reasonably fit to do it, Tommy. So we have three rail bikes. We have a two-seater rail bike, which also has the capability to carry somebody in a standard wheelchair. And that's to make the project socially inclusive. We want it to be accessible by everybody. We have a four-seater then, where four people pedal. That's the easiest ride, I suppose, of all. And we have a five-seater, which is a family bike, where the two adults pedal and three children are accommodated in the front. They don't contribute to the pedaling effort, but they're part of the experience.
0: Yeah, well, they can tell everybody else what they're doing wrong.
5: Exactly. We do have a requirement that the lead rider is over 18 and a secondary rider is over 16. Okay. That's purely to make sure that we have enough pedal power to, sure, to carry the thing along.
0: Yeah. Well, look,
5: if I could just go back, yes, Tommy, briefly, just to the social media thing. I just want to compliment James King and all your colleagues in Midwest. The social media exposure there, I think, is up at around 400,000 views at this stage.
0: Good.
5: That is phenomenal for us. And it just shows the power of local radio as well. And just to compliment yourselves.
0: Yep.
5: And finally, just to say a thank you to Maura and the team at the tourism section of Mayo County Council. They're our partners in the project. None of this would be possible without them.
0: Yeah. Well, look, I would say to people, are you open 6-7 days now for the next couple of weeks?
5: We're doing 7 days a week for the month of August. After that, then it's a tourism project.
0: Yeah.
5: After that, we'll go into off-season mode for September.
0: And we'll
5: be open Saturday. Yeah.
0: So when we say open, you do need to book in advance.
5: Yes, all bookings are online, and when you turn up at the station, our staff, who are really our greatest asset and get great feedback by way of the reviews and so on, they'll take care of you from there on out.
0: Very good. And the website?
5: Is velorail.ie.
0: Okay, that's
5: and all bookings, velorail.ie, and all bookings are through there.
0: Right, Velorail, that's velorail.ie, and it's at what was the old station house in Kilchimaw. And as I said, 13 kilometres of that train track has been restored to allow you to cycle up on those wonderful rail bikes. So velorail.ie, velorail.ie. It's a great family experience, there's no doubt about it. Joe Kelly, thank you. You are dismissed.
5: Thank you, Tommy.
0: Have a good day. That's
5: thank you,
0: Joe Kelly from IRD, a great community man in Kilchimaw, no doubt about it. We're out of time. We got to cycle out of here. Thanks for being with us today. And thanks to all our contributors, to Sarah on production and all the crew here. Have a great day. Westport Estate, our sponsor. I'm Tommy Maron, back tomorrow morning, same time, same radio station. Hope you can join me when we'll catch up on lots of stuff that we didn't read out, which came in this morning, but we'll get to that first thing tomorrow. Have a good Monday. Take care.
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8: And away we go, just like that, on another Mid-Morning Show. Good morning, friends. Welcome. Brand new week, brand new day, brand new show. Here we go. Same old presenter, though. That's the only thing, you're stuck with me for another couple of hours. I hope you're well and that your weekend has gone well. And a big thanks to Tommy, and a welcome back to Tommy as well in his slot this morning between 9 and 11. And more from Tommy tomorrow morning, too, with God's help. So now, friends, a couple of hours of a Mid-Morning Show. Music, chit-chat, competition, by the way. With thanks to our friends at O'Hara's. We'll be telling you about that a little later on. And other bits and bobs to do between now and 1 today. You can phone us on 0818 3055. Sarah taking your calls today. You can text or WhatsApp on 087 900 4141 with thanks to Riley's Public House, Pyrmont, Rockland County, where a warm Irish welcome, great crack and good times always await. And you can email us too on studio@midwestradio.ie. That's studio@midwestradio.ie. Now, a terrier wearing a blue collar has been found in the Kilkelly area. Are you missing the terrier? If so, give us a buzz. We have somebody looking to swap 4 standing tickets for 4 seated tickets all together for the Saw Doctors on Saturday the 5th of September. Are you willing to do that? If so, you can give us a call on that one too. And I'd like to wish a big happy 13th birthday to Dara and Rachel O'Malley from Ahagour. Lots of love from Mom and Dad and Emma and Neil and Pierce. Wishing Dara and Rachel their 13th birthday today. Wishing you well, Dara and Rachel, and thanks for tuning in. And also a big thanks to Joe Byrne and Donald Byrne and Trish Byrne and all the gang who organised some weekend, let me tell you, in Ahamore over the last 3 nights and 3 days. From 12 to 12 on Friday, from 12 to 12 on Saturday, and from 12 to 12 again on Sunday. I was there on Friday evening, MC in the country section, with Jerry Carney and Stuart Miles and Robert Mizzou. Gazelle, and it was fantastic. Big, big crowd of people. Great to see it. All the proceeds from the weekend, of course, are going to the building of the Children's Hospice, and the Byrne family and all that helped them deserve huge credit, because it was a mammoth undertaking, a mammoth task, but they carried it off with great aplomb, and it ran as smooth as a cucumber. I don't know how a smooth cucumber, how smooth it is, but you always hear that expression, things are as smooth as a cucumber. Well, their show, their event in Ahagour over the 3 days was as smooth as a cucumber as well. So we say a big bula boss and a big well done to all concerned there. Now we'll get cracking with the music, and of course you know from a couple of weeks ago that poor Bonnie Tyler passed away. Well, her funeral was held in her hometown, I believe, over the course of the weekend. So we'll start off this morning with the song that the late Bonnie Tyler and her old buddy Shakin' Stevens brought all the way to the top of the charts some years ago. It's a rockin' good way. Good morning, friends. Welcome to the show.

gone but not forgotten. God rest Bonnie Tyler. She's left us with a great legacy of music. There she is with Shaky, a rocking good way to mess around and fall in love. I'd love to be able to put a year on it. I'm going to say, well, maybe around 84, 85. Would it be right? Or would it have been a bit earlier? One of our listeners will fill me in on that one. Now, can I mention, too, the annual cemetery mass will take place in Park Graveyard this Friday, the 21st of August at 7 p.m. So that's the annual cemetery mass, Park Graveyard, this Friday evening, the 21st at 7 p.m. Very much the season for the graveyard masses. And thankfully, the weather has completely played ball in most cases anyway. There's a fundraising dance as well taking place at the Four P's, the Four Provinces, Croaghan County, Roscommon, and also on Friday, August the 21st. Music with John Malloy from 9 to 8, and the funds raised go to the Vincentian Lay Missionaries Project in Tanzania. Admission to this event is only €10, and again, all are welcome to that. 087-900-4141. That's how you make contact. I think tickets for these boyos have gone on sale in the last day or two, and they're a big group, let me tell you. They're a group called Amble, and this is the current one from them. It's proven to be very catchy. It's The Swell. Yeah.

0: It's really catchy. It is, of course. It's the Amble, they call themselves, and a piece called On the Swell. RA time, almost 11:22.
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0: Now, another big thing that's going to happen from this Thursday on is the Glenamedy Summer Festival. On Thursday, it's a car treasure hunt, heritage board launch, open mic karaoke. On Friday, free children's movie, Battle of the Pubs quiz as well. Saturday, coffee morning, kids treasure hunt, children's disco and a lip sync battle. Then on Sunday, Collins Park, a family fun day, broken playing, one for the road and music and hearts too. And of course, then on Monday night, this night week, it's Michael English and that beautiful candlelit concert that will take place in St. Patrick's Church in Glenamedy. All of that ahead for the Four Roads Glenamedy Festival, the summer festival, kicking off this Thursday and finishing the next Monday night with Michael English. And tickets for Michael English are on sale on Eventbrite. And of course, they're also available at Potter's Post Office in Glenamedy and from the parish office in Glenamedy as well. That promises to be a special, special night. 11:22. Let's plough on, Paddy, for a Monday morning. Why wouldn't we? Here's Derek Ryan, Jack Yo, and the band all together today.

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1: Back for more, 28 minutes after 11. Happy 21st birthday to Micheál Finnegan in Bacon. Have a great day, Micheál, from Mum, Dad and your two sisters, Leah and Lily. Wishing the birthday boy all the best. Morning, Jerry. Hope you had a good weekend. Can you please play Pull the Pint? Thank you, says John Fitzgerald and Greg Namana in the County Kilkenny. Had other requests in for that earlier, and I know we had last week as well. So song after next, John. Song after next will be Pull the Pint. How about it? Midwest, can you please read this out? Glen Corrib Church celebrates its 150th anniversary on September the 12th with mass celebrated by the bishop. Now, it doesn't say which bishop, but from considering that it's Glen Corrib, I will go for Bishop Francis Duffy, and there'll be a cup of tea after mass in the community centre. And that night, we have a celebration social in Lislochry Lodge in Ashford at 7 p.m, a four-course meal followed by music to lay. Tickets cost €50 and are limited, and we'll have a shuttle bus running from Glen Corrib to the venue. And because the tickets are limited, they'll be on sale this Wednesday night in the community centre from 8:30 to 9:30. On a first-come, first-served basis. So don't be disappointed. And this comes in from the 150 Church Committee that are looking after the celebrations for the 150th anniversary of the church in Glen Corrib. What do they call that when it's 150 years? It's a bit... I can't even pronounce it. Sequential or something, is it? For 150th anniversary. One of our listeners will put me right on that one. Anyway, while you're doing that, here's Niall Horan with something I think I can pronounce. Tastes So Good. It's a current single from him.

0: Kyle Horndon, and It Tastes So Good to Me. I'd say Niall Horan's a man that likes food, because didn't he do a song quite recently too called Something Dinner? Wasn't there a song from him called Something Dinner? So he's dinner and taste, so he's a man that likes his food, and why wouldn't he? He's also a very popular artist, is the man from Mullingar. Can you please wish Samantha Clark from Kilchabaw a very happy birthday today? Certainly, Samantha, wishing you well. Morning, Jerry. Just want to say well done to Ahagour Tidy Village for putting on a fantastic Heritage Day yesterday in Ahagour. Ray Kennedy was down to open it. Thanks to Marlene and the wonderful team, you are a credit to all. So Ahagour, in fairness to it, very much in the news these days for all the right reasons. The Canadian Prime Minister there earlier, and all kinds of wonderful things happening in the historic village of Ahagour. A wonderful place with wonderful people, and another big event taken care of now. Now, hi, can you please play the new song by Killian Coleman? It's called Mayo's Dream, Much Thanks. I was to play that on Friday, but I was out and about on Friday and I didn't get a chance. So that's going to happen on the show, and what's more, it's going to happen before 12 o'clock as well. But now May's time is almost 11:30.
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0: Pull the pint it is.

0: That's the one. Pull the Pint, the name of the song. Good morning, Jerry, Martina and Cian and Keelan listening in St. Albans on this sunny day. And I'd like to wish Brendan McGee a very happy birthday. Belated birthday wishes to you, Brendan, from yesterday. And can you please play the new song by Slim Attraction? Much thanks, says Martina and Cian and Keelan. Martina, you should be in this business because you have information before we do. But I know the song, it just arrived to the radio stations this morning. It's from Slim Attraction and it's arrived this morning. So it just has to go through its old process. And from tomorrow, it should be in the system. All going well, Martina. And we'll be able to give it a spin for you then. But thanks to you all, great old friends of ours, tuning in what remains to be a very sunny and a very warm UK.
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0: I'd be better if I opened the mic. I want to say hello to Mary Dunleavy. How are you, Mary? And Mary is looking for Paul Rooney as well, Slim Attraction and the new song, When I'm Old and Grey. And say hello to all in London. Thank you very much. Mary tunes into the programme every day. Thank you, Mary, for that. As I said, we have it, but it goes through its old system. And from tomorrow then, all going well, it'll be in the system and we'll be able to play it away. He's a great singer, Slim Attraction, and he's recorded some good ones in his time. Please say hello to Marty Fergus. How are you, Marty? The request for you coming in from your grandson. What's up? In on 087-900-4141 this Monday morning. Another caller wonders, Jerry, can you still get that chocolate that was brought out a few years ago? It was a mixture of chocolate and crisps put together. I don't know. I think. Now, listeners will help me with this. I think when they brought out that chocolate a few years ago, they brought it out as kind of like a one-off for a few months to see how it would go. And I don't think it went so well, to be honest with you. I could be wrong. It followed on from a load of people that say they absolutely love to buy chocolate, Dairy Milk chocolate preferably. So take a bite of chocolate and then get a fresh packet of crisps. Open the packet of crisps and put some crisps in your mouth with the chocolate and wallop it all down together. No, thank you. Not for me, but who am I to judge? People love that. And it copped on, and a lot of people love to do that. And I think, I forget whether it was at Cadbury's or Tate or who did it at the time. They brought out this bar of chocolate then that kind of had the chocolate and the crisp combined. And as I said, I don't think it worked. But if you know more on it, you can call us and we'll pass it on to our listener. 087-900-4141. I will tell you this much though. Crisp sandwiches on their own, or a crisp sandwich, it seems to me, with anything else under the sun, is absolutely gorgeous. Fantastic. I had one last night, a sausage sandwich, and I said, I'll throw a few crisps in on top of this now to see what it'll be like. And it was absolutely lovely. So we won't fall out with the crisp sandwich, and we won't fall out with anything else that you decide to put with it as well. The new one, Killian Coleman.

0: Dream.
1: Good man, Killian Coleman then, and a piece called Mayo's Dream Became Real. Let's see what we have coming in. I have a couple of things coming in here now, a couple of things on crisps and chocolate and all of that in a second. But first of all, Noel tells me RTE TV, the programme Nationwide, will be on this Monday evening, the 17th of August at 7 o'clock in connection with Williamstown Heritage and Williamstown Tidy Towns. So if you're from around Williamstown, if you have connections with Williamstown, this evening at 7, RTE's Nationwide programme, that should be fantastic. Thank you, Noel, for telling me that. And here's another one that's come our way. Let me get it here in front of me. This is from Val. Turkish delight and cheese and onion. Yum. Also, tater with cheese and onion with vinegar on them. Yum. Whew, my God, that's a strong dose. Huh? Turkish delight with cheese and onion crisps. That is a strong dose. Or also maybe get tater with cheese and onion with white vinegar on them. Yum. Now, that could be something, all right, that one. I wouldn't mind that one. Kind of adding the old vinegar to the cheese and onion, see what would happen. But with Turkish delight in its own is heavy going, but with the crisps and... But there you go. As I said, I ain't going judging. Everyone has their own thing to do. I want to thank James Reddyoff as well for reminding me the fact that, had he not reminded me, I would have forgotten. Yesterday, the 16th of August, the 49th anniversary of the passing of the late, great Elvis Presley. One of those moments, in fairness, friends, if you were alive, one of those moments in history where you knew exactly where you are and what you were doing. I think it was a Wednesday morning, if I'm not mistaken, way back in 1977 when Elvis Presley passed away. But one of those things that you knew exactly where you are and what you were doing. So in memory of the late, great Elvis, yes, James, in answer to your question, thanks for the reminder. Absolutely, I'm going to have some Elvis music very soon. Please play a request for an absolute wonderful lady from a beautiful place called Gortnahorra in Cross Malina. Her name is it Tainey Gallagher, and Tainey celebrates a big, big birthday. 90 years young today, full of life and laughter, a great listener to Midwest Radio. 10 years ago, she had a very interesting and entertaining phone call on her birthday from Paul. So we now update all our good wishes to Tainey. Congrats, Tainey. Enjoy the celebrations. Hope to see you soon. Le Grand Mor from Margaret in Strait. Well, Tainey, and I hope I'm pronouncing the name correctly, wishing you all the very best as you celebrate your 90th birthday today. Health and happiness to you. Jerry, tuned in here in Tralee, and you might give a spin to anything from David James, because he's going to be singing for the winning Rose of Tralee tomorrow night from the Moors. Yes, he is. I saw that at the weekend. It's big news for David James. It's because, of course, that's on tonight with Dahi and Catherine, both of them, every second rose, 16 I think tonight and 16 or 17 tomorrow night. And then when the rose is announced, the man that will serenade them tomorrow night is the great David James. So that's a big one for him. And James again reminded me of the death of Elvis Presley. So we'll do all of that. First of all, now though, a moment of inspiration.
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1: Three of the best in this one, Trudy Lawler, Sabrina Fallon and Sandy Kelly together, A Blaze of Glory.

Three wonderful singers together doing a wonderful song. Let's Go Out in a Blaze of Glory is the name of that one, and I hope you enjoyed it. Now, here's Willie McMillar. How are you, Willie? And Willie has a problem that I won't be able to solve with maybe one of our listeners, or if not, then we'll pass it on to our own technical department. Willie says, I wonder if someone can help me with a problem I'm having installing the Midwest Radio app on my iPhone. I uninstalled it yesterday to fix a problem I get quite a lot when I try to play a program or listen back. It says error, and the only way I can get past this is to uninstall the app and then reinstall it. But now when I go to the App Store, Midwest Radio isn't coming up as an option to install. I'd be very grateful if someone can help me with this because I listen to Midwest all the time. Well, Willie, we want to thank you for listening to Midwest all the time. And as I said, if that's not solved by one of our listeners, then we'll pass it on to our own technical department here as well to see if they can do something. This is Noreen. How are you, Noreen? And Noreen tells me that chocolate crisps and a glass of milk together is absolutely divine. Well, Noreen, it sounds like something, Noreen. I don't think I'd be having it. But as I say, Noreen, I ain't going judging. And if you find it divine, you're getting the mid-morning show salute this morning. And we're wishing you well with it too. Want to mention Michael Cummins, because the Broadhaven Bay Hotel is the place to be this coming Friday night for Western Home, the concert, Friday, August the 21st. The title of the show comes from the classic Scottish song, Western Home, and will be performed on the night by Moira Fraser from Scotland, along with a fine selection of Scottish favourites. Mick Foster of Foster and Allen is also on the bill, while Hugo Duncan from BBC Radio Ulster will make his first appearance in Erris for many years. Matt Cain from the legendary Cain family from Carlestrand also has a great bond with the Erris region. He'll be there too. And the show will also feature Mick Mulhern, PJ Morrihy, Thomas McBride, Sarah Lyons, as well as Clodagh Toher, Sean Fahey, the Duets, Michael John Ruddy, all from the Erris region, and Sylvie and Deirdre Golden from Ballina. And the Ryan Turner Band from Donegal will be joined by one of Ireland's most acclaimed country fiddle players, Charlie Arkins from Meath, ensuring that this will truly be a magical night of music and song in Belmullet. The show is hosted by Michael. It'll be followed by Music in the Bar with local group K and the Country Stars. And tickets for the show can be had from hotel reception on 097-20600, Cars Daybreak, Lord Edward Street in Ballina, and also by calling 1 Ger Commons on 087-6484-334. That's 6484-334. But it's Western Home, and it all takes place in the beautiful Broadhaven Bay Hotel on this coming Friday night with Michael Cummins and friends. It's going to be absolutely a big, big night of music, and all are welcome along. Now, I'm going to get a song here from the Duets, Kathleen and Tommy, because they will be part of the event on this coming Friday night. It'll be special. Here's a song, funny enough, that Sandy Kelly had a big hit with some time ago as well, but they make a great job of it too. It's Reasons from the Duets.

0: Kathleen and Tommy then, and just some of the reasons I chose him over you. And as I say, Kathleen and Tommy will be part of Michael Cummins' Western Home event in the Broadhaven Bay Hotel in Belmullet on this coming Friday night. So now, we're moving up to the top of the hour. We'll do what we have to do. Straight back then with a classic song from the late, great Elvis Presley on the occasion of his 49th anniversary of his passing yesterday, 16th of August. We're going to come back with I Just Can't Help Believin', along with the Royal Philharmonic Orchestra. And we'll have another one or two from Elvis in the second hour of the programme as well.
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0: marking the 49th anniversary of his passing yesterday, Elvis Presley, with the Royal Philharmonic Orchestra. And I just can't help believe it. By the way, James reminds me, do you remember I started the show today with something from Shaky and Bonnie? And I was playing a Rockin' Good Way, and I thought it was around maybe 84, 85. But James tells me it was actually 1983, the year for that one. I don't think they brought it to the top of the charts, James, but they brought it very close to the time. Rochford time is 12:08.
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0: So if possible, can you play Dusty River's song, My Mother Was an Angel, from a Galway listener enjoying the show. Galway listener, it's brand new to me that it's news, so I'll try and find it and see what the story is with it. Thanks for the text, by the way. And what's wrong here, Jerry? What's gone wrong with new potatoes this year? God bless and stay safe, says Anne. I don't know, and to be honest with you, what's the story with new potatoes? I presume there's new potatoes out and about. I hope there's nice flowery ones out there. I do love nice flowery potatoes, be they new or be they a few months old. So long as they're flowery, I don't mind. 087 900 41 41. Congrats and best wishes to Tini Gallagher across Malina on her 90th birthday. And that's in from Peter and Maureen Munley. And they're in across Malina as well. Thanks for being with us, Peter and Maureen. And of course, we wish Tini the best. Now, do you remember I was talking about the 16th of August 1977 when Elvis passed away? Thought it was Wednesday. David reminds me it was actually a Tuesday that it 16th of August occurred back in 1977. So David, I thank you for that. And I want to wish Tommy Joe and Mary Kate Murphy from Derry Corrib a very happy golden wedding anniversary. Lots of love, health and happiness from your daughter Herta, son-in-law Ian and grandchildren Tommy and Myrn in Canberra in Australia. And they'd like us to play something from Big Tom, if that's at all possible. They miss you lots. Well, on the occasion of the golden anniversary, song after next will come from the great Big Tom. How about that one? And thought you might like to hear this song about Mayo's when both my parents were from Mayo. This is in from John. He sent it by WhatsApp, so we'll check it out and see what the story is. John, 087 900 41 41, as I said. But up next, the man that's going to serenade the winning Rose of Tralee, whoever that will be tomorrow night, one David James.

only going for the one. Kathleen and Bell, good morning, good afternoon at this stage to you now, an old buddy of ours, and just heading home from Scotland. Could you please play a request for all the family and friends in Belmullet and surrounding areas from Paddy, Ellen and Willie Morden. Well, we're heading home from Scotland. We wish you well, Paddy, Ellen and Willie, and we hope you have a great time. Thanks for tuning in. Also, hello to Pat Doherty and all our friends in the Ave Maria Nursing Home in Tory, and all wonderful people tuned in on a daily basis. But Pat has been an old buddy of ours for years. So, Pat, we're wishing you well and sending you good wishes. Now, earlier on about the couple who celebrate their golden wedding anniversary and Big Tom. Well, for all you Big Tom fans, a treat today. This is something called Out on Their Own, Mainliners Music Mix with Big Tom from 2021, and some of the all-time classics are featuring this medley of tunes.

0: I know you're married, but I love you still. Wrapping up that great medley of tunes from Big Tom and the Mainliners. Also going out today to Tommy, Joe and Mary Kate Murphy, who celebrate their golden wedding anniversary. Congrats from Stephen and Eileen McHale and all the gang in Bell Derrick. We have the wonderful Roseanne tuned in Killadeer. Roseanne, I know you're a big fan of Owen Mac. I'm going to try and get something in from Owen Mac as well. And we're listening to your show. Can you give a shout out, please, to Ross Malloy, working hard today in Tullow. That's, I presume, Tullow and County Carlow. So how are you, Ross? Thanks for tuning in. And keep on working, Ross, son. Keep on making the dosh in Tullow and County Carlow. So it's competition time now. And as always, with thanks to our great friends, O'Hara's in Foxwell, we've got another fantastic hamper. Remember, we're celebrating 75 years of baking right here in the west of Ireland, with over 200 people working between the bakery in Foxford and Baker 51 in Ballina. Local jobs, local roots and local pride. So up for grabs again today, a hamper with malted grain, Vienna fruit brack, fruit cake, lunch cake, porter cake, tea brack, lemon drizzle cake, choc chip queens, Madeira queens, fruit queens, Madeira twin pack and choc chip twin pack as well. Yum diddly, yum bum bum bum. It's a great prize. One of those hampers up for grabs today, and then on Friday, all five names will go back into the draw drum, and a person of the five will also pick up a €100 Baker 51 gift card, perfect for lunch, coffee or pastries at the cafe in Ballina. What do we want you to do, I hear you say? Very simply, we want you to text or WhatsApp the word O'Hara's now, along with your name and address, to 087 900 41 41. That's O'Hara's to 087 900 41 41, if you'd like to be in with the chance to win that beautiful hamper and the chance to win the Baker 51 voucher on Friday as well. So while you're doing that, we'll take a break and come back in with a great song. I was asked to play a guy called Dusty Rivers, and my mother was an angel. So that's up after these.
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fellas, they might say, Dusty, it's no harm to let you at it. Dusty Rivers, a beautiful song. My mother was an angel. And thanks to the listener who asked us to give that one a spin today. Beautiful, beautiful song. So we're closing the lines for our O'Hara's competition. Big response to that as well. Thanks indeed, friends, for taking part in that one. A winner will be announced very shortly. But don't panic if you haven't got anywhere with it today, because it'll be open every day this week. And then on Friday, as I said, the five names will go back into the draw drum. And on top of winning the gorgeous hamper, which will be delivered to you, by the way, you get the chance as well to pick up the €100 voucher from Baker 51. Say hi to George and Jack. They're visiting Granny and Granddad in Kilkelly. Lovely Kilkelly. Well, we wish you well. And Tommy Joe and Mary Kate Murphy celebrate their golden wedding anniversary as well today. So what we do now, we'll go on, we'll press on, because as we mentioned earlier on about Elvis Presley and the 49th anniversary of his passing and all of that, Elvis Presley loved doing gospel music, loved it, and recorded some gospel albums in his time, but I'm told he enjoyed nothing better. And Elvis had a tough life, as we all know, a tough, tough life. Colonel Tom, who was his manager, didn't make it easy for Elvis. He was a prisoner in many ways, and I'm sure you saw that wonderful movie they did a couple of years ago about Elvis. And it was a tough, tough life, no question or doubt about that. But one of the few things that was left to him was the fact that he would come home to Graceland after doing a gig, wherever it might be, or he might be on tour. Never toured outside of America, of course, but America's so big it kept him going. And they would come back into the recording studio. If you've been in Graceland, you've probably been in the basement of the house, and you'll see the recording equipment all set up and left as it was. And they would just jam away there doing gospel songs until Kingdom Come. Hours and hours and hours, his way of unwinding. So, in tribute to Elvis, let's bring you his wonderful version from 2015 of How Great Thou Art.

there's another song to knock your socks off today. Elvis with the Royal Philharmonic, second time round. And How Great Thou Art. Well, Mary Devine from Ballybrehany North in Clemorris is our O'Hara's winner for today. Mary, well done. You've already put a hamper in the bag, Mary. And the 1 in 5 chance of picking up the voucher a little later on the week too. Thanks for taking part, friends. Thank you, Mary. We'll do it all over again tomorrow with God's help. Maureen in Sligo would love to hear Plough on Paddy, Jerry, by Derek Ryan and Jack Yod. You know what it is, Maureen? You missed the Plough boat today, because earlier on I played that particular song. It's proven to be hugely popular. Thanks for being with us, Maureen. And at some point again later in the week, we'll certainly give it a spin. How about that, Maureen and Sligo? And Jerry, thanks to Midwest for promoting Mary's Meals, walk-in collections, and every person that supported us. Thanks to Father Stephen and his wonderful team who provided us with refreshments Friday evening at the social gathering after Father Eamon's Mass. A big thanks to Karen, Mary and staff at Supervalue Ballyhonus for their support and hospitality to us and the generous customers as well. And thanks to Supermax for their hospitality too. We're tired today, but happy to do what we do for vulnerable children. Well, that's a nice one. They're a wonderful group, Mary's Meals. And I know that they had their annual event in Knock over the course of the weekend. So thanks to the caller for that one. I don't have a name for this person, but thank you indeed for sending in the info, and we wish you well. Now, love if you could play some Alan Jackson, maybe a song called A Little Bitty before you wrap it up. Well, Alan Jackson, one fine singer. So before we wrap it up, let's try and do that if at all possible. It's 12:34 this Monday afternoon, 087-900-4141. That's how you can find us for your requests and your dedications. You can also phone us, Sarah, on duty, taking your calls on 0818 3055. How about some KC and the Sunshine Band? As they say, let's keep the party rolling and give it up today.

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1: Now the 19 minutes away from one. Jerry, what was the name of the song and the singer before Elvis? It was a beautiful song. Well, the name of the singer is Dusty Rivers and the name of the song is My Mother is an Angel. Dusty Rivers and My Mother is an Angel. And I agree with you, caller. A beautiful singer and a beautiful song. Lovely, Jerry. Elvis all the way. Now, Waylon Jennings is up there too. Maybe a tune from him too. Hi to all the Burns in Clemoris. Thanks from Michael in Clemoris. Michael, we will not disagree with your son on that. We will not disagree with you. 110%. And thanks to Anita. Anita was the name of the lady that sent me the lovely message there as regards Mary's Meals earlier on. Thank you, Anita, and thanks for all the work that you do. Now, let's bring you a song that's requested from Alan Jackson, A Little Bitty.

0: Little Biddy then, the music of Alan Jackson, that today can definitely be our all-time classic.
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0: So of course, Heritage Week and the National Heritage Week kicks off from the 15th, did so on the 15th, runs through to the 23rd. And Heritage Week activities at the North Mayo Heritage Centre and Enniscore Estate. Beautiful, beautiful place to go. And it's even sweeter because all events are free. So at 11 this morning, they had a walk and talk from the NPWS Rangers on the Moyled Cattle Household on the Enniscore Estate. And at 1 o'clock today, an exhibition of Irish dance from the Moffat School of Irish Dancing will take place. And I'll mention Tuesday as well now at this stage. On Tuesday the 18th, from 10:30 to 2:30, a demonstration of horse logging with Alan Lynch. And you can book via email on info@woodlandsofireland.com. And on Tuesday the 18th and Wednesday the 19th from 11 to 3, NMHC Historic Photograph Archive Project, bring your old photographs to the reception, maximum of phyto photographs for scanning and receive digital copies. So that in itself sounds like a great idea as well. Just some of the many things that are taking place at the National Heritage Week celebrations at the Enniscore Estate, the Heritage Centre at the Enniscore Estate. A beautiful place to go. If you get a chance, make sure you get there because it's very, very special place. Roseanne, I haven't forgotten you, Roseanne. Here we go. This is Owen Mack and Daniel O'Donnell together. Lord, I hope this day is good, Roseanne.

0: Jack and Daniel O'Donnell together. Lord, I hope this day is good. Okay, time check. Almost 12:49.
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0: So happy 50th wedding anniversary to Tommy Joe and Mary Kate Murphy. And this one for you comes in from Kay and Packy and all the family. And thank you so much for Jerry for finding and playing my requested song, My Mother Was an Angel by Dusty Rivers. Very much appreciated from Margaret Mongan in Carlisle. Well, Margaret Mongan in Carlisle, thank you for the suggestion, because I believe and I feel it's a song that'll be much requested. It's a fine song from Dusty Rivers. Brief mention for Stuart Miles and friends, the Westport Town 10th anniversary concert. It's going to take place on Wednesday, the 2nd of September in the MacWilliam Park Hotel in Claremorris. A wonderful array of artists, a wonderful array. Mick Flavin, Des Willoughby, so many others as well come along. Frank Ford, the comedian, Henry McGlade from TV Ireland will be the MC for the night, and tickets at €30 are available from hotel and online. It's going to be a very special night, that one. Right, Katy Perry. Was Katy Perry in Ireland recently? Did she? I think she gigged here quite recently. Anyway, regardless, here's the one that got away.

Perry, Katy Perry on the program today, and The One That Got Away. Well, The One That Got Away almost wraps it up for us. I want to thank Sarah for working on the program with me, and our friends at O'Hara's, of course, for their kind sponsorship of the show. Every day, they make it possible between 11 and 1. Friends, thanks for your company. 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Enjoy the rest of your Monday. Be safe and be careful, and I'll talk to you again tomorrow with God's help, just after 11. The man they call Charlie Lansbury brings it on home today on the Mid-Morning Show with the Early Morning Rain.

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1: Thank you so much for battling through that snow. 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Are we ready, boys?
2: Yep.
1: Okay, here we go. I want to see everyone clapping their hands. 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
2: It's 7 o'clock. Good morning. I'm Tara Duggan. A temporary 60-day ceasefire between the US and Iran has now expired. Iran says it will shift to a fully offensive military posture because efforts to negotiate a permanent end to the war with the US have stalled. Washington, meanwhile, has ruled out any extension of the temporary agreement. The latest tensions have pushed oil prices higher again, while diesel has topped $100 a barrel for the first time in history. Meanwhile, a senior minister says it's not possible for government to insulate everyone from every geopolitical shock. The excise duty cuts on fuel prices introduced in the wake of April's nationwide protests are set to be phased out from next month. Despite calls for it to be extended, the Justice Minister Jim O'Callaghan says it's difficult because of the ongoing war in Iran.
3: None of us really knows how the war in Iran and the situation with respect to the Strait of Hormuz is going to develop, and I suppose it just shows the unpredictability that not just the Irish government, but every government faces. However, when you look back to see at the measures that the government introduced earlier this year in April, I think they do reveal that this is a government that listens carefully to the concerns of Irish people.
2: The so-called Temu tax looks set to rise just weeks after a €3 customs duty was imposed on goods imported from outside the EU. A new and separate €2 handling fee could also now be in the works. According to the Irish Independent, Unpost expects the new charge will be rolled out from November. Full details of the charge are set to be worked out between the European Commission and EU member states in the coming weeks. Fire crews battled a major blaze at a tyre centre in Enniscorthy in County Wexford overnight. Residents in the Temple Shannon area were advised to keep their windows closed because of thick acrid smoke. The fire at a business premises on the Shannon side of the Slaney River in Enniscorthy sent up plumes of smoke that could be seen from several miles away. There are no reports of injuries and no indication as to how the blaze began. Workers at the Oberstown Detention Centre will be protesting outside the Department of Children today. It coincides with another 10-hour work stoppage at the centre in North Dublin in a long-running dispute over safe staffing levels. Deirdre O'Connell from FORSA, which is representing the staff, says a unique solution is needed to ensure the safety of its members and the children detained at Oberstown.
4: Over the last 10 years, every dispute and every local negotiation has been about safe staffing. Oberstown is a very bespoke and unique environment, and we need to have a unique and bespoke solution to this staffing issue, and we're willing to look at everything and put everything on the table.
2: Opening statements have begun at the Las Vegas trial of a man accused of organising the killing of Tupac Shakur nearly 30 years ago. 63-year-old Dwayne Keefe D. Davis denies a count of murder with a deadly weapon to promote or assist a criminal gang. The case was revived after he publicly discussed the shooting in a 2019 memoir. Chief Deputy District Attorney Binau Palal addressed the jurors.
5: You will learn that Dwayne Davis got the gun, that he got into a white Cadillac. You will learn, when the opportunity presented itself for retribution, Dwayne Davis made sure that the shooters were armed and ready to execute their revenge.
2: Finally, nearly 200 bottles of Italian wine and a high-end canopy reception to mark the opening of the EU presidency has cost the state more than €20,000. Figures released to the Irish Examiner show more than €70,000 was spent on the ceremony on July 1st, including a €900 bill for white table frills and another €14,000 for buses. The invoices, which were released under a Freedom of Information request, show catering for media and Department of Foreign Affairs staff came to around €10,000, while the total food bill for the one day amounted to over 33,000. That's your news update at 4 minutes past seven.
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6: Good morning. Let's have a look at the weather forecast. A cloudy start today, just isolated showers. Some sunny spells will develop through the morning. It will turn cloudier through the afternoon with patches of rain and drizzle developing later this evening. Temperature 16 to 18 degrees and a light to moderate westerly wind, which will be fresher near the coast. Cloudy at first tonight, patchy outbreaks of rain and drizzle, clear spells and showers will spread from the west overnight, turning more frequent later with some possibly heavy, and temperatures overnight 12 to 14 degrees in a light to moderate southwesterly wind, which will be fresh on the coast. For Wednesday, a mix of sunny spells and showers tomorrow, some turning heavy, the chance of isolated thunderstorms, showers will become more scattered tomorrow evening, and temperatures of 16 to 18 degrees in a moderate, occasionally fresh west to southwest wind. As always, for a detailed forecast, plus the latest local weather warnings, you can check out Met Éireann's website, met.ie.
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10: Good morning, Mr. Corley.
6: Oh, who's with us today?
11: I don't really know.
12: That's right.
6: Yeah. Babe, is here.
11: Just today.
6: That's right.
11: It's only West now time and year time.
6: Is in the book.
11: Yeah, the book. So now, you got your warning lens, is that be it?
6: That's right.
12: Oh, and you've got a budgie.
13: Hello, little budgie.
10: This is my idea of a very nice day out.
6: Wonderful. How about Ian?
11: I've got nothing left.
6: It's only Tuesday. Good morning. Ready to give it a go? Let's get underway.

how will I know? I know. I'll Google it. Or maybe I'll ask Siri or Alexa. That's how I know. That's how I know. Whitney Houston going to put up our show today. 7:10 now. Here we go. Tuesday morning. What date is it? 18th day of August in Rise and Shine. It's your breakfast show for Midwest Radio. David Cawley checking in with thanks to Brafey House Hotel, our sponsors, until 8:45 this morning. Are you a morning person? Are you a morning person? There's some question to ask you early in the morning. Are you a morning person? You know, because I get up early, people would suggest that I'm a morning person. But I'm not, you see. Because I wake up very early and I'm like a pig for a while. And then it kind of gets better. Then I have a cup of tea and things improve as the day goes on. But apparently, signs that you are a morning person include opening the windows. Yeah. They'd really thank me in my house if I opened all the windows when I was going to work. Making your bed, also a sign that you're a morning person. Almost 7 in 10 identify as an early bird, with checking the weather to

and replying to messages before 7:30 a.m. Other signs that you like getting up early. Enjoy hearing the birds singing and feeling at your most productive are also signs that you are a morning person, according to a survey by Nutella. Now, if you do get up early, it is the best part of the day. It really is. And tradition has changed over the last number of years because, and I say this, quite a few people, when I started this radio show, there was myself and maybe the odd fox and the magpie. I'd be saluting the magpie on the way to work in the morning, but that would be pretty much it. The bin people would be out, but that and the post people, but pretty much that would be it. But these days, it's busy. It's busy. So, you know, in 2026, people are going to bed earlier and they're getting up earlier. It's the way we've changed. We used to go to bed late and get up late. But now we go to bed earlier and we get up earlier. So you hear stories of people going to bed at 9 o'clock, at half 9 and 10 o'clock, getting up at 4, 5, 6, 7 in the morning. So there you go. Maybe we should start this show at 4. Oh, no, I couldn't do that. Couldn't do that. That's for whoever the new person, whenever they decide to make the change, they can start at 4. I'm happy at 7. Anyway, I hope you're happy at 7 this morning. 13 after 7, actually. With you till 8:45. And what have we got for you today? Sport on the way shortly. We have a couple of interesting stories. Hockey, racing and some soccer stories about. Showbiz later on. We talk about a star returning to EastEnders. And also we talk about Amy Schumer, who's got a comedy film coming out, so we'll tell you more about that. Plus, we have more showbiz stories, actually, throughout the morning. For example, Rose of Tralee continues. Were you watching it last night from the Dome in Kerry? The second of two selection shows later on tonight. Some photographs in the papers today of the first night at the Rose of Tralee. And also, are you a fan of Mrs. Brown's Boys? Well, I have to say, not really. But if you are a fan, bad news. Christmas specials have been cancelled. I'll tell you more about that story later on this morning. Let's give you our text and WhatsApp. If you're up and about, we'd love to hear from you. 087 900 4141. With thanks to Riley's Plates and Pours in New York, where an Irish welcome always awaits. That's 087 900 4141. Right. I think I'm ready for a second cup of tea. Kettle is on and Terry Jacks.

0: Terry Jacks, his version of that song, Seasons in the Sun, which was a worldwide hit back in 1974 for Canadian singer Terry Jacks. And also, you know, do you remember this? It reached the Christmas number one for Westlife in 1999. They also had a version of that, which went to number one in the charts. It's Midwest Radio. Good morning to you. Oliver Kelleher, limited time check, 17 minutes after 7.
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0: Some of the sporting headlines today. FIFA's chief operating officer has been sacked just weeks after accusing President Gianni Infantino of treating staff with contempt and intimidation. Kevin Lamour has publicly criticised Infantino following his botched plans to sell stakes in major tournaments such as the World Cup. Premier League viewers will hear on-field conversations between referees and players during live broadcasts for the first time this season. Is that a... Yeah, they probably put a delay on that, I would suggest. The move is part of a push for greater transparency led by referees chief Howard Webb. Sky Sports and TNT Sports will be able to air a limited number of audio clips from officials' body cameras during the matches, although VAR incidents remain off limits. Brian Barry Murphy's Cardiff City salvaged a point in their first game back in the Championship last night. Reuben Colwell's 98th minute equaliser secured them a 1-1 draw with Wrexham in the Welsh Derby. Republic of Ireland international Jack Moylan made his debut in the English second tier. One match in the SSE Airtricity Men's Premier Division, second from top, Shelburne host Wexford Utes at Halka Park later on. We'll get a word from the Shells midfielder Alex Kavanagh on the way. Kickoff at 7:45 in that game. In hockey, both the Women's and Men's Hockey World Cup teams continue today. First up, the Irish women's team take on New Zealand this morning. That game gets underway at 10 o'clock Irish time. And the Men's World Cup, Ireland also suffered defeat in their opening game against Australia. Their next game sees them take on South Africa from 4 o'clock. And 7 races on the card in Roscommon later today. The going is good with some light rain forecast. The first race goes to post at 5:10 later.
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0: Some late night talking. Well, you're not a morning person if you're doing the late night talking. Comedy time in Midwest. You know what? We're continuing with some Jimmy Cricket. We got some nice messages yesterday after we played Jimmy Cricket. Jimmy, of course, passed away earlier this month. But he was very famous for some of his catchlines, including "Shut that door," or "Come over here." We used to say, "Come over here, close the door." Anyway, here he is. Here he is. Here.
1: Ladies and gentlemen, come here. I got the taxi tonight. He said that'll be £8. I said I've only got £7.50. Could you reverse back a bit? You've got to be one jump ahead in show business these days, haven't you, ladies and gentlemen? Come here twice. I rang up Director Inquiries. He said, "Your call may be recorded." So I sang two songs and now I'm waiting for the CD. Any day now, it's going to be coming. I rang up home last week. It was an answering machine. It was me telling myself I wasn't in. So I left a message telling me I'd speak to myself whenever I got in. Ladies and gentlemen, what do you think of these sat navs for the car, eh? I'd be lost without mine. Eh? Oh, but there's more. I was driving along and I was passing the zoo and she said, "Burr left." I mean, how accurate is that? Eh? Thank you, ladies and gentlemen. You're very, very welcome. There's some funny people about these days, isn't there? Come here, lean over. A fella knocked my door. He said, "I'm your new next door neighbor." I said, "That's funny. I haven't moved anywhere." Right? Well, who are these people? And that night, he came into my house. He said, "How many rolls of wallpaper did you take to do your living room?" I said, 12. He was in a week later. He said, "I've got 2 rolls left over." I said, "So have I." Well, you try your best to help people, don't you, ladies and gentlemen? He ran into my house one morning. Yeah, it was morning because it was dark the night before. He said, "I was going to the newspaper shop and your dog went for me." I said, "Well, he's never went to the newspaper shop for me."

0: Just a little touch of Jim Devine. That was recorded over 10 years ago now. Why don't we just dance, Jimmy Cricket? Before that, a comedy. What's it like weather-wise as you wake up on Midwest? It's a cloudy start today. Just isolated showers. Some sunny spells will develop through the morning, turning cloudier through the afternoon with patches of rain and drizzle developing later this evening. 16 to 18 degrees the temperatures today in a light to moderate westerly wind, which will be fresher near the coast. Cloudy at first tonight with outbreaks of rain and drizzle, and clear spells and showers will spread from the west overnight, turning more frequent later with some possibly becoming heavy. Temperatures overnight between 12 and 14 degrees in a light to moderate southwesterly wind, fresher on the coast. For Wednesday, a mix of sunny spells and showers tomorrow, some turning heavy. The chance of isolated thunderstorms. Showers will become more scattered tomorrow evening, and top temperatures of 16 to 18 degrees in a moderate, occasionally fresh west to southwesterly wind. As always, for a detailed forecast, you can check out Met Éireann's website. That's met.ie. That's the weather. Let's get the news headlines. We're joined from our news desk by Rowan Kelly. Rowan, good morning.
1: Good morning, David. A temporary 60-day ceasefire between the US and Iran has now expired. Iran says it will shift to a fully offensive military posture because efforts to negotiate a permanent end to the war with the US have stalled. Washington, meanwhile, has ruled out extending a temporary ceasefire agreement. More than 220 lockboxes have been removed and destroyed in Dublin City as part of a clampdown on short-term lets. They are used by tourists to access holiday accommodation, but the council has been removing them from poles and lampposts since April of last year to prevent trips and falls on footpaths. Nearly 200 bottles of Italian wine in a high-end canapé reception cost the state more than €20,000 for the opening of the EU presidency. Figures released to the Irish Examiner show more than €70,000 was spent on the ceremony on July the 1st, including a €900 bill for white table frills and over €14,000 for buses. And in local headlines, coming up on Morning Edition from a quarter to nine. Chair of Sligo Community Partnership says you couldn't make it up following government response to Sunday's tragic M9 crash. Justice Minister says it's not possible to insulate everybody from every geopolitical shock amid fears of skyrocketing fuel prices. Gardaí launch a public consultation on third-party live CCTV, which will provide live footage to the force. And ACCO GP to launch a book this Friday concerning the realities of rural medicine during her time while both at home and in Kenya. All these stories and more on the way from a quarter to nine.
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0: Now, of course, written back in 1968, the original by Jimmy Webb. It was written for Glen Campbell. He does a fabulous version of it. And that's a brand new version recorded by Garra Noone. Your delicious brand new version. And we've played that a couple of times over the last week or so. And listeners enjoy it. Love it. Love Garra's version of Wichita Lineman. Good morning. Good morning, Anne, who's up and about today and heading back to work after the summer holidays this morning. Oh, we know the feeling. We know the feeling, Anne. Good morning to you. Morning to our breakfast club. Also checking in as well today. Morning to you and have a lovely day. And a couple of song suggestions coming in for our all-time classic as well this morning. Thank you for those. We'll have a look at these stories from the papers. Don't forget local newspapers in the shops this morning. Connacht Telegraph, the Mayo News and the Western People. The broadsheet newspapers, paper still full of the story of the crash, that M9 crash at the weekend. The five teenagers killed in that M9 wrong way crash are named locally, according to the Irish Times today. They also have TikTok joyriders. The more dangerous the driving, the more likes they get, is a particularly scary story when it comes to social media and social media companies and what they're doing to try and stop these videos from being shared with people, which looks like very little, according to reports in the papers today. Embarrassing breach as Burnham exchanges texts with person posing as top Trump advisor also makes the Times as well today. The Irish Examiner, Gardaí investigating backgrounds of five teenagers who died in head-on collision on motorway. Some of the teenagers are thought to have been involved in past criminality in the Carlow and Kildare areas, although it's not clear yet at what level. Also, they're talking about the Rose of Tralee. Emotions run high and there was plenty of crack too on a mighty first night, the Irish Examiner reports today. In the Irish Independent, teens killed in M9 motorway crash had bragged online about driving against traffic to avoid Gardaí. Also, Paul Williams, writing on the Irish Independent, says new generation of wannabe generals or monks are out of control thugs who simply don't value life. And more charges for shoppers as EU parcel tax tipped to rise to €5 from November, a story that we featured on our news this morning. And what do they call it? They call it the Temu tax, it has been called down through the years. And according to reports, that is said to rise from September, we're told, and a handling charge could also happen in there as well. The so-called Temu tax looks set to rise just weeks after a €3 customs duty was imposed on goods imported from outside the EU. A new and separate €2 handling fee could now be in the works. According to the Irish Independent, Onpost expects the new charge will be rolled out from November. Full details of the charge are set to be worked out between the European Commission and EU member states in the coming weeks. Irish Independent reports on the story today.
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0: 17 minutes away from 8 on your Breakfast Show for Tuesday morning. Now, if you're on holidays at the moment and if you're thinking, I have nothing to do, I'd like to go and see a concert. Well, a listener has a couple of tickets for sale for Lewis Capaldi. Two tickets for sale for Belfast this coming Thursday. Genuine reason for selling as well. And you can contact us here just after 8 o'clock this morning for details of that. If you fancy it, that's Lewis Capaldi tickets. Two tickets for sale for Belfast this coming Thursday. And a genuine reason for selling. So you can contact us here after 8 this morning if you want details of that. Actually, I heard Lewis Capaldi just before we came on air this morning. And fabulous. What a star he is. And quite funny as well when he's on stage too. That's going to be a fabulous night in Belfast. And of course, he's heading to the picnic then, isn't he? The Electric Picnic as well. Yes, he is. He's going to be at the picnic in a couple of weeks' time. Let's have a look at these sporting headlines. FIFA's chief operating officer has been sacked just weeks after accusing President Gianni Infantino of treating staff with contempt and intimidation. Kevin Lamour had publicly criticised Infantino following his botched plans to sell stakes in major tournaments such as the World Cup. Premier League viewers will hear on-field conversations between referees and players during live broadcasts for the first time this season. The move is part of a push for a greater transparency led by referees chief Howard Webb. Sky Sports and TNT Sports will be able to air a limited number of audio clips from officials' body cameras during the matches, although VAR incidents remain off limits. Brian Barry Murphy's Cardiff City salvaged a point in their first game back in the Championship last night. Reuben Caldwell's 98th minute equaliser secured them a 1-1 draw with Wrexham in the Welsh Derby. Republic of Ireland international Jack Moylan made his debut in the English second tier. One match tonight in the SSE Electricity Women's Premier Division. Second from top Shelburne host Wexford Utes at Talca Park. The Shells midfielder is Alex Kavanagh, has set out their ambitions for the rest of the season.
10: As many trophies as we can. I think, like, for us, it's just taking it game by game. Obviously, we have a few players injured, but I think it's just focusing on ourselves, not kind of worrying about anybody else. I think we can't control any other team, so I think it's about focusing on us.
0: Kick off that game at 7:45 tonight. In hockey, both the Women's and Men's Hockey World Cup continue today. First up, the Irish women's team take on New Zealand this morning. That game underway at 10 o'clock Irish time. And at the Men's World Cup, Ireland, who also suffered defeat in their opening game against Australia, their next game sees them take on South Africa from 4. Seven races on the card in Roscommon today. The going is good with some light rain forecast. The first race goes to post at 5:10. A cloudy start, just isolated showers. I was just thinking when I was reading out that weather yesterday, I thought we were going to have a bright afternoon yesterday and then some rain yesterday evening and tonight. But it poured rain right through the afternoon, and it was that rain, there was straight down rain, no breeze. The rain did get you really wet, really quickly. Anyway, today, cloudy start, isolated showers, some sunny spells developing through the morning, turning cloudier through the afternoon, patches of rain and drizzle developing later, 16 to 18 degrees in a light to moderate westerly wind, which will be fresher near the coast.
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0: Good morning, David. Wish Connie Kelly a very happy birthday today. Good morning, Connie. Have a nice day. And that comes in from Mam, wishing you a very happy birthday. Today is the 18th of August. Let's have a look at some of the events that happened on this day in years gone by. 1926, 100 years ago today, the first televised weather map was broadcast. That was in Washington, D.C., 100 years ago. 70 years ago, 1956, Elvis Presley's Hound Dog and Don't Be Cruel went to number one on the charts, and they stayed there for 11 weeks. Baby,

0: get on.
1: It was actually a record for a single release, staying at number one for 11 weeks, 70 years ago, 1956, on this very day. And then 40 years ago, 1986, the rock band Bon Jovi released their third album, which was called Slippery When Wet, went on to be the Billboard's top-selling album of 1987. We're staying 40 years ago, back in 1986. On this day, this song went to number one.

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There's just myself and yourself. 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It's just you and me. Hard to believe that's 40 years ago, isn't it? That's where I wanna be. But I hardly know. Hardly knows, but he's Googled it.

0: 1986 on this day, went to number one in the British and Irish charts, Lady in Red, Chris de Burgh, of course. And then 30 years ago, 1996, a record 6,654 tap dancers. They were in a single routine at Macy's Tapomania on this day back in 1996 in New York City. So there was a record tap dance. Now, I'm not sure how many of them actually fell into the sink. No, no. And 2020, Joe Biden was formally nominated as the Democratic Party's presidential candidate during the second night of their first ever virtual convention.
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0: Robert Kaczynski says he can't wait to return home to EastEnders, reprising his role as Sean Slater. The actor made his first appearance in Walford in 2006 as a key member of the family alongside mother Jean and younger sister Stacey. His character left Albert Square on New Year's Day in 2009, but has made several surprise appearances since. Amy Schumer is turning divorce into comedy for her next film. The Trainwreck star will lead and produce Best Divorce Ever, about a couple who tried to remain close after ending their 20-year marriage. The story follows their attempts to for an amicable split, complete with the untying the knot party. Birthdays today, famous birthdays. Christian Slater, the actor, is 57. Ed Norton, the actor, 57. Caitlin Olsen is an actress. She starred in Always Sunny in Philadelphia, is 51 today. You know Robert Redford, he died in September of last year. Robert Redford, he would have been 90 today, Robert Redford. Dennis Leary, the comedian and actor, is 69 today. Also in the birthday club is Mika, Grace Kelly fame. And also this song, Love Today, Mika, happy birthday, celebrates its 43rd birthday this morning. And here he is, Midwest, good morning.

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7: It's 8 o'clock. Good morning. I'm Tara Duggan. There's mounting concern the US conflict with Iran could now escalate sharply. A 60-day temporary ceasefire agreement has lapsed, with Tehran saying it's resumed a fully offensive military posture. For his part, Donald Trump has warned Oman, one of the key mediators in the region, not to get involved in trying to find a solution again, or he'll bomb them. Former UK ambassador to Iran, Nicholas Hopton, says that threat is unprecedented.
8: It is extraordinary, given that Oman has consistently been a very close ally of the United States and has been consistently a country using diplomacy to try and help Donald Trump out of the extraordinary mess that he's got himself into.
7: Government ministers, meanwhile, are set to meet before the end of this month as pressure over fuel supports grows. The excise duty cuts on fuel prices introduced in the wake of April's nationwide protests are set to be phased out from next month. But fuel prices are rising again because of the renewed tension in the Middle East. Justice Minister Jim O'Callaghan says the government does listen to the concerns of citizens.
9: Again, this is a difficult issue where there's rising fuel prices due to no decision made, I suppose, by the Irish government. It is outside our control. You know, it is very difficult for the government to insulate the public from every consequence of what's happening in the war in Iran.
7: Funeral details are expected to be announced later for the five teenagers who died in the M9 collision on Sunday morning. Teenagers Joe Carthy, Alex McCarthy, Kamil Puskowski, Jeremy O'Brien and Jack Kennedy were killed when the car they were in was driven the wrong way up the motorway and collided head-on with another vehicle. The family in the second car, three sisters and one of the women's seven-year-old son, remains in a serious condition in different hospitals this morning. The so-called Temu tax looks set to rise just weeks after a €3 customs duty was imposed on goods imported from outside the EU. A new and separate €2 handling fee could be in the works. Full details of the charge are set to be worked out between the European Commission and EU member states in the coming weeks. Charlie Weston, personal finance editor with the Irish Independent, says it's thought the fee will be rolled out from November.
10: It used to be that goods under €150, there was no customs charge, but from the 1st of July, a €3 charge was introduced. Big problem for people who like to buy clothes online, particularly, you know, good value online. Lo and behold, the EU are proposing another charge, what they're calling a handling charge. This is going to be another €2. And we don't know now whether this is going to be per item.
7: The number of children baptised in Ireland has dropped by nearly a third in the last decade. Figures released to the Irish Daily Mail show that nationwide rates dropped 30%, with the highest drop in the Dublin, Down and Meath dioceses. Less than 10,000 children joined the Catholic Church in the capital last year, compared with 16,000 in 2015. Nearly 30 years after rapper Tupac Shakur was murdered, opening statements have begun in the trial of the man accused of orchestrating his killing. Dwayne Kefidi Davis denies involvement in the 1996 drive-by shooting, but could face life in prison if convicted. The case was revived after he publicly discussed the shooting in interviews and in a memoir. Sky's US correspondent Martha Kellner says it comes down to fact versus fiction.
11: Remarkably, one of the key witnesses in this trial against Dwayne Davis will be Dwayne Davis himself, and that's because he wrote a memoir back in 2019 in which he implicates himself, but now claiming that that book was a work of fiction.
7: Finally, JD Weatherspoon has banned customers from playing music, watching videos or taking calls on speaker. It follows complaints that the noise is driving people nuts. The chain, which has 11 pubs here, says it's asking phone users to pipe down and switch their mobiles to silent mode. That's your news update at 8:04.
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13: Chair of Sligo Community Safety Partnership says you couldn't make it up following government response to Sunday's tragic M9 crash. Justice Minister says it's not possible to insulate everybody from every geopolitical shock amid fears of skyrocketing fuel prices. Gardaí launch a public consultation on third-party live CCTV, which would provide live footage to the force. And ACL GP to launch a book this Friday concerning the realities of rural medicine during her time while both at home and in Kenya. We'll have all these stories and more on the way from 8:45.
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13: A cloudy start today with just isolated showers. Some sunny spells will develop through the morning, but it will turn cloudier through the afternoon with patches of rain and drizzle developing later in the evening. Highest temperatures of 16 to 18 degrees in light to moderate westerly winds, fresher near coasts.
15: The weather forecast on Midwest Radio with Archers of Ballina. 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
13: It's time now for this morning's death and funeral notices. The death has occurred of Bridget Bridie Collery, ní Loftus, Lachin, Enniscrone, County Sligo, and formerly of Carnaglock, Bunny Conlon. Requiem Mass this morning at 11 o'clock in the Church of Our Lady Assumed into Heaven, Enniscrone, followed by burial in St. Patrick's Cemetery, Kilglass. Joe Coyne, Gert Moore, Kilateon, Tormacady. Funeral Mass today at 12 o'clock in St Mary's Church, Tormacady, with burial afterwards in Churchfield Cemetery. Anne Elliott, Ní Burke, Shiro, Westport and late of Knockmoyleen, Ballyhane. Funeral arriving at St Patrick's Church, Ballyhane today at 12:15 for Requiem Mass at 1 o'clock, followed by burial in the adjoining cemetery. John Lyons, Tarman Road, Castlereagh, County Roscommon. Funeral arriving to St Patrick's Church, Castlereagh this morning for Mass of the Resurrection at 11 o'clock, with burial afterwards in St Joseph's Cemetery. House private this morning. Winnie Riley, Lucan, Ahagower, Westport. Arriving at St Patrick's Church, Ahagower this morning at 11:30 for funeral mass at 12 noon, with burial afterwards in the adjoining cemetery. Kevin Baran, Fairfield, Crossmolina, peacefully. Remains reposing at Heine's Funeral Home, Crossmolina this evening from 5 o'clock until 6:30. Requiem Mass tomorrow morning at 11 o'clock in St Cormac's Church, Moygowna, with burial afterwards in the adjoining cemetery. House private, please. Margaret Costello, Dublin, and formerly of Creva, Conn, peacefully. Reposing in the Crossroads Community Centre, Conn, tomorrow from 6 o'clock, with removal at 7:30 to St Mary of the Rosary Church, Conn. Funeral Mass on Thursday at 12 noon with burial afterwards in the Abbey Cemetery, Conn. Christy Corley, Hagfield, Charlestown, peacefully at St. Attracta's residence in his 93rd year. Reposing at the Horkin Funeral Home, Charlestown this evening from 5:30 with removal at 7:30 to St. James's Church, Charlestown, arriving at 8 o'clock. Funeral Mass tomorrow morning at 11 o'clock followed by burial in the adjoining cemetery. Margaret Babs Ferguson, Ní Caffrachy, Paul Rani, Achill Sound, peacefully at St Finan's Nursing Unit, Achill Sound. Reposing at Sweeney's Funeral Home, Achill Sound, tomorrow from 5 o'clock, with removal at 6:30 to the Church of Our Lady Immaculate, Achill Sound. Funeral Mass on Thursday at 11 o'clock, followed by burial in Paul Rani Cemetery. Nigel Freeman, Thornton Cleveleys, Lancashire, England, and formerly of Bridge House, Curran, Achill. Funeral Mass in Our Lady Queen of the Universe Church, Curran, tomorrow morning at 11 o'clock. Burial of ashes afterwards in Paul Rani Cemetery. Nora Goonan, Ní Donoghue, Kingsbury, London, and formerly of Tallaghan Duff, Gisala, peacefully. Reposing at St. Sebastian and St. Pancras Church, Kingsbury, tomorrow, where funeral mass will be celebrated at 12 noon, followed by burial in Carpenter's Park Lawn Cemetery, Watford, at approximately 2 o'clock. Martin Richard Heffron, Toronto, Canada, and formerly of Rathmines, Dublin. Funeral mass on Wednesday, tomorrow at 12 noon in the Church of the Annunciation, Rathfarnham, Dublin. Interment of cremains will take place on Saturday at 2 o'clock in Dewcastle Cemetery. Madeline McLaughlin, Ní Conor, Castlelacken, Ballina, peacefully at the Riverview Nursing Home in her 98th year. Reposing at Lynn's Funeral Home, Killala, tomorrow evening from 5 o'clock, with removal at 7 to St Patrick's Church, Carrimore, Lacken. Funeral Mass on Thursday at 12 noon, followed by burial in Lacken Cemetery. House strictly private. Anne McNeela, Ní Perry, Clybourne Road, Salt Hill, Galway, and Dublin, peacefully at Galway University Hospital. Reposing at the O'Flaherty Funeral Parlour, Munster Avenue, this evening from 5 o'clock until 6:30. Requiem Mass tomorrow afternoon in St Patrick's Church, Lahardon at 12 noon, followed by burial in Kilmurry Cemetery. Sean Neary, Fox Point, Barnetraw, Ballina, peacefully in his 91st year. Remains reposing at Healy's Funeral Home, Barnetraw, this evening from 5 o'clock until 7. Funeral cortege will arrive at Our Lady of Lourdes Church, Glencastle, tomorrow for funeral mass at 1 o'clock. Burial afterwards in Glencastle Old Cemetery. House private, please. Julia O'Malley, Ballinglana, Curran, Achill, peacefully at her home in her 100th year. Funeral arrangements to follow. And Jackie John Steed, Karen Tudor, Milltown, County Galway, peacefully at Central Park Nursing Home, Clonburn. reposing at Glynn's Funeral Home, Tuam, this evening from 6 o'clock, with removal at 7 to St Joseph's Church, Milltown. Funeral Mass tomorrow at 12 noon, with burial afterwards in Addergool New Cemetery. And that concludes this morning's funeral notices. Midwest Radio extends sympathy to the family and friends of the deceased. May the souls of the departed rest in peace. All funeral arrangements

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4: Mayo County Council is holding a public consultation event from Wednesday the 19th of August to Friday the 4th of September in respect of the emerging preferred option corridor for the N26 Foxford to Mount Falcon project. An in-person public consultation event will be held at the Great National Hotel Ballina on the 19th of August from 2 p.m. to 7 p.m, where the emerging preferred option corridor will be on display, and members of staff from Mayo National Roads Office and the project consultant will be available to answer questions. A virtual public consultation room will also be available at n26foxford2mountfalcon.ie from the 19th of August to 4th of September. All interested parties are invited to participate.
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10: Good morning, Mr. Corley.

And I said, what about breakfast at Tiffany's? And that's when the row started. Believe it or not, that song was recorded back in 1993. It was released in 95, summer of 95, and went on to be a big, big hit. Deep Blue Something and Breakfast at Tiffany's. 19 minutes after 8 now. Tuesday morning on your breakfast show. Good morning to you. It's David Cawley checking in. All my thanks to Brafey House Hotel, our sponsors, with you until 8:45 this morning. Text and WhatsApp is 087 900 4141 with thanks to the Merrion Row Hotel and Public House in New York, located just off Times Square, home to the finest Irish hospitality in the Big Apple. You can call me on 0818 3055. As you know, we're on email, studio@midwestradio.ie. We're on socials, we're on your smart speaker, and of course you can download the app free of charge to your mobile device. Morning, Kitty, who's up and about. Thank you, Kitty. Nice to hear from you as well this morning, and a couple of great song suggestions coming in from listeners as well. Thank you for those. Yes, you're getting a good chance to play some of the classic hits this week. When are the schools back? It's next week, isn't it? Later next week, and then the following week, I think all the schools will return. So yeah, getting a chance to play some classic hits this week on our show. Hope you're in good form. On the way, we'll check on sport. We'll find out what's happening on the Tommy Maron Show 2 minutes past nine. We've loads of stories to bring you as well. Were you watching the Rose of Tralee? Well, it continues in County Kerry tonight. The second of two selection shows. 32 roses from all around the world are taking part in this year's festival. The 2026 Rose of Tralee will be crowned later on tonight. The Irish Examiner saying some emotional stories and some great crack at the Rose of Tralee. Talking about TV specials, are you a fan of Mrs. Brown's Boys? Now, I've put my hand up and said, I'm not a fan. I'm not a fan. Okay? Not a fan. But, you know, some people think it's really, really, really funny, and it's been really successful down through the years. But this year, we're told, the Christmas and New Year's specials of Mrs. Brown's Boys are going to be cancelled. It's because Brendan O'Carroll has fractured his jaw. Can't do it. The actor and comedian revealed the news in a statement. He will now have immediate surgery. So cancelled Mrs. Brown's Boys for this year. But I mean, well, there must be 150 episodes of it. They will probably, now let's just all think about it. Here we are in August. They'll probably just run a couple of reruns. What do you think? What do you think? What do you think? It's like reeling in the years. Anyway, that's it. We're told Mrs. Brown's Boys, the new one, has been cancelled ahead of this coming Christmas. And a story from Scotland where a monkey has returned to his Highland home, apparently of his own accord. Scottish search teams have spent the day looking for Luca, who was a young Japanese macaque. The thermal imaging drone was used to try and spot the escapee who slipped away from a wildlife park near Aviemore overnight. And the question we asked you in the first hour of our show this morning is, are you a morning person? Okay, so there are some clues, and it has kind of changed over the years, hasn't it? Tradition has changed. We were normally a country who went to bed late and got up late, but it seems as if these days we are now a country of people who go to bed early and get up early. Anyway, if you're a morning person, and I also put my hand up here and say I may sound sometimes like a morning person, but actually in reality when I wake first, very far from it. Oh, I'm like a pig for a while. Opening windows and making your bed are signs that you are a morning person. Do you do that? Do you open the window? Do you make the bed? Signs you are a morning person. Also, 7 in 10 identify as an early bird. Checking the weather to plan your outfit. It's going to be rainy. Packing your lunch the night before and replying to messages before 7:30 a.m. are other signs that you like getting up early. Now, I don't know about the early morning text messages or WhatsApps, but the ones that you get late at night, you know when you hear that beep beep or whatever your little tone is and the phone is there and you think, who's sending me a text this hour? Who would send me a text at 11:30 at night? Who would do that? Enjoying hearing birds singing and feeling at your most productive are also signs that you are a morning person. The survey was carried out by Nutella. Morning person? Morning person? And finally for now, I just want to tell you about Irish Music Month, which is coming very soon. As part of that, we're looking for an original Irish language song, Aran na Leith, or Song of the Heroes. Here at Midwest, we're encouraging local musicians and songwriters to get involved, showcase their talent through the Irish language. So if you know somebody who's good at writing songs, Os Gaeilge,
and you want to try and perform one of the songs, Askelga, or you'd like to collaborate with someone on a song combining Berla og Askelga, you can tell them to send that song to irishmusicmonth.ie. Now, if your song is selected, you could win €2,500 in cash. Cha-ching! 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You got what it takes? Get out there, write that song, Askelga, and send it in to irishmusicmonth.ie. You could be a winner, and you could represent this part of the world countrywide too. Irish Music Month coming very, very soon to Midwest Radio. It's

0: Sophie Ellis, Baxter on Midwest. It's Moida on the dance floor. Rochford Motors time check. It's 28 minutes after 8.
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0: Good morning. Say hello to my Aunt Rose. Aunt Rose in Clunaleden and Kilfine. A very happy birthday today. Lots of love from Sabrina, Dana, Danny, Farah, Logan and Willow. And they're in Deal Bridge. So good morning to you. The love of the Murphys, Dancing with the Fishermen. Have the best day. Lots of love from all the crew there. Morning to you, Rose. And a very happy birthday. I was reading a headline this morning. And I definitely need to get the eyes checked. Because it says more than 220 lockboxes. But when I looked at that first, I thought lunchboxes. And I thought, why are they destroying lunchboxes? 220 of them removed and destroyed in Dublin City. What was in the lunchbox? But apparently it's lock boxes. And there's a clampdown on short-term lets. They're being used by tourists to access holiday accommodation, but the council have been removing them from poles and lampposts since April of last year to prevent trips and falls on footpaths. The city council say there's been a slight drop in lock boxes, not lunch boxes, on the streets since the campaign began, but a challenge has been the reappearances of the boxes after they were removed, according to the Irish Times newspaper today. And another story that caught my eye this morning was a story from England. And if you're a social media person and you see these, there's a couple of sites called Bad Taxidermy, and you see where they've stuffed animals, but they're really, really bad. They're not good. They're actually so bad, they're funny. But in England, a badly stuffed fox head, which was bought for €60, has sold for €70,000 after it was identified as an extinct Tasmanian devil. It was bought by a taxidermy enthusiast from Essex who identified it as a priceless Tasmanian tiger head. The last known example of the animal, which was native to Australia, Tasmania and New Guinea, died in 1936. The auction house in Bristol says the sellers needed a chair to deal with the shock. They were told how much it had sold for. Absolutely. Can you imagine that? So you bought it for €60. You thought it was an old fox that somebody had made a bad job of. And it turns out it sells for €70,000 as it's identified as an extinct Tasmanian devil. Story also makes the papers as well this morning. Tommy's with us today. Good morning to you. How are you?
2: How's I'm well, David. Hi.
0: Taxidermy, stuffing animals used to be a big thing, wasn't it?
2: Yeah.
0: You go into people's houses, there'll be a pheasant or there'll be a fish, a salmon or a fox or something like that. Not so much these days. But anyway, everybody will be checking their stuffed animals now to see they're going to be worth €70,000. How are you? Tuesday morning across the region. What's happening?
2: Tuesday. Today? Well, the scale today, David, is Father Richard, the update on who the speaker at today's novena is. We'll speak to a 77-year-old man living in Ballina. His name is John McAndrew. And he's been struggling for over 10 years now with severe back pain. It's spinal stenosis. And he's rang us as a last resort because he's in desperate pain and getting nowhere with the health services. He'll join us just after 9. We're going to focus today, too, on the wonderful work of Mayo Mountain Rescue. We're going to be joined in studio by Ray Walsh. And you know what? It's only when we see the Mayo Mountain Rescue volunteers at work that we genuinely appreciate what they do. So we want to give listeners an insight into the wonderful work of Mayo Mountain Rescue. So that's on this morning. We'll also talk to the lady who's going to do something very special this weekend. Anne Fahy Ronayne is going to join us this morning on the programme. And Anne is from Irishtown. And last year she completed her 796 climbs of a little hill called Knockma Hill to honour the 796 children and babies who died in St. Mary's Mother and Baby Institute in Tuam. And this weekend, she's doing something very special. She's going to walk 220 kilometres between Friday and Sunday to remember and honour the babies of not just Tuam, but also of Bessborough as well. She'll talk to us why she's doing that. On the programme today, we're going to talk about Swallows, Living with Swallows, a lovely new book. And it's the work of Linda and Chris Huxley. They are two people who actually have strong Mayo connections, and they have a love for conservation generally, but they love the swallows. And this is just, you know, when you hear, oh, there's a book out about swallows, you think, yeah, grand. But when you actually see the book, you appreciate, and you know, the swallows are around and they nearly take the heads of us every single day of the week. But they are incredible birds. And we're going to speak to the crew, Linda and Chris. They're coming into studio this morning. We're also going to be joined by the captain of Acklesea Safari. His name is Jamie McGinty. And you know, last Wednesday was the eclipse. And everybody was out trying to experience what won't happen again for decades. But last Saturday, something incredible happened. The first sighting of a humpback whale off the coast of Achill in 14 years happened last Saturday, and Jamie McGinty saw it. He's going to talk to us through that experience, which is one in a lifetime experience for him. Okay, there we leave it in terms of our guests this morning. As usual, if you'd like to get involved in today's programme and you have a story for us, call us right now, 0818 3055. You've got Sarah on the phones today, or a text or a WhatsApp to 087 900 4141 will suffice. And we'll delve into that and a lot of other things just after nine, courtesy of Westport Estate.
0: The Swallow, they'll be beginning to pack their bags, of course, soon.
2: They are.
0: Beginning to head away.
2: Head away.
0: I thought we would have a lot of swallows around our house, but apparently what we have at the house is house martins.
2: Oh.
0: Because they're very closely related. They look very alike. The swallow has a longer tail. Normally you would find swallows in your shed or something like that, but the house martins are the ones that kind of build on the house. Look very similar, and they do swoop at you the same way the swallow swoops at you when they're outside. Just one story, Tommy. I know that you're going to be talking to Father Richard and about what's happening in Knock, of course, this week. Busy, busy, busy in Knock. But I don't know if you've seen this. Over the weekend, the Glasgow Celtic fans were at Dundee. They were playing, I think, a league game, not a league cup game, yeah, against Dundee over the weekend. And they have taken to singing on the terraces, Lady of Knock. Have you heard that?
2: No.
0: Yeah. They have taken, the fans of Glasgow Celtic have taken to singing a few hymns, and one of them is the Lady of Knock. And then it turned up at the Rose of Tralee, because the escorts all came together and they were in the reception of a hotel, I think, and it's available on social media. You can see all the escorts were singing Lady of Knock as well.
2: Okay, so it could become the new green and red of Mayo.
0: Just about that. Watch, I was going to say that. Watch out for heading to the top of the Spotify charts, the Lady of Knock, over the next few weeks. Anyway, there you go. Some amazing stories on social media this morning. Have a good day today.
2: I will indeed. Thanks, David.
0: Tommy and Air, 2 minutes past nine. Comment lines open right now. And of course, you can email studio at midwestradio.ie. Sorry to correct you, but the Tasmanian devils are not extinct. It's Tasmanian tigers that you're thinking of. Read the taxidermy. Oh, hold on. Yeah, you're probably right, actually. It says devil on my... Oh, it's the Tasmanian tiger head. You're right. You're absolutely right. And that is listening from Sydney. All the way from Sydney. That's Dave, who's listening in Sydney. So it's a Tasmanian tiger head. They thought it was a fox's head, and it turned out to be a tiger head. So there you go. Thank you, Dave. Nice to know you're listening, and good evening or good afternoon to you in Sydney in Australia. Very briefly, I want to give you some of the sporting headlines. A couple of stories. FIFA's chief operating officer has been sacked just weeks after accusing President Gianni Infantino of treating staff with contempt and intimidation. Kevin Lamour had publicly criticised Infantino following his botched plans to sell stakes in major tournaments such as the World Cup. Premier League viewers will hear on-field conversations between referees and players during live broadcasts for the first time this season. The move is part of a push for greater transparency led by referees chief Howard Webb. Sky Sports and TNT Sports will be able to air a limited number of audio clips from officials' body cameras during matches, although VAR incidents remain off limits. Last night it finished 1-1 between Cardiff City and Wrexham in the Championship. One match tonight in the SSE Airtricity Women's Premier Division. Second from top, Shelburne host Wexford Youth at Talca Park. Kickoff at 7:45. And hockey, the men's and women's teams both in action today. First up, the Irish women take on New Zealand this morning at 10 o'clock. And then Ireland take on South Africa at 4 and 7 races on the card in Roscommon. The going is good with some light rain forecast. The first race goes to post at 5:10 a little bit later on. And we'll have local sport as part of Morning Edition on the way at 8:45. You're

0: Sheeran, Sapphire on Midwest. Sinead, that's a lot for the show this morning. On the way, morning edition with the latest in local stories. Tommy is live just after 9. Mid-morning show comes your way from 11 until 1. A cloudy start, isolated showers, sunny spells developing through the morning, turning cloudier through the afternoon. Patches of rain and drizzle developing later. 16 to 18 degrees, the temperatures. Thanks for your company. Have a good day today. I'll talk to you bright and early tomorrow morning at 7. 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
10: 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Don O'Reilly here from Conley's Pub. 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
12: Chair of Sligo Community Safety Partnership says he couldn't make it up following government response to Sunday's tragic M9 crash. Justice Minister says it's not possible to insulate everybody from every geopolitical shock amid fears of skyrocketing fuel prices. Gardaí launched a public consultation on third-party live CCTV, which will provide live footage to the force. ACL GP to launch a book this Friday concerning the realities of rural medicine during her time while both at home and in Kenya. And in sport, All Flat racing underway this evening in Roscommon. A very good morning, I'm Rowan Kelly. The chair of one local community safety partnership in the West has said you couldn't make it up following the response from government level after Sunday's tragic crash on the M9. Five teenagers in a stolen BMW died after travelling southbound in the wrong carriage before colliding with another car carrying a family, three women and a young boy. It's understood those in the BMW were taking part in a social media trend which involves drivers being filmed travelling the wrong way on motorways. The Taoiseach has said there can be no tolerance for the reckless driving seen on roads recently. Meanwhile, Junior Transport Minister and Galway East Deputy Sean Canny said yesterday on RTE Radio 1's Morning Ireland that he is waiting for Gardaí to tell him what supports they need or legislation to be put in place to deal with road chase situations such as this. After this, the Justice Minister Jim O'Callaghan said Gardaí will receive whatever supports are needed to confront this threat to public safety. This comes approximately 1 year after the publishing of the Crowe Report, an external review into Ireland's roads policing, which found a stressed, stretched workforce that required change and improvement. Independent Sligo Drumcliff councillor Marie Casterly is the chair of her county's local community safety partnership and is regularly approached by Gardaí and stakeholders on the dangers being faced on roads. Well, councillor Casterly joins us on the line this morning. Councillor, following on from the statements made yesterday by the Minister on Morning Ireland, you have said you couldn't make it up.
13: Well, it actually stopped me in my tracks when I heard the Minister on Morning Ireland yesterday morning saying that he is awaiting feedback from An Garda Síochána on their legislative and operational requirements. And I was thinking, you cannot make this up, because everybody knows the amount of resources that are required to improve road safety for the Gardaí. Like, the Gardaí and the GRA have been telling the government for years about resources or lack of resources, training and technology that they need to support proper policing on our roads. Like, I don't know actually what's going on in there now, because they in the departments, and I have been calling on, you know, joined up thinking for road safety to be taken as a national emergency with all the different departments. And now it's not like they're hearing about this for the first time and this is a shock. And my point is, how many more people have to die on the roads and be seriously injured, families devastated, communities devastated, before the departments, and it's not just one department, it's a combination of all, it's an all of government approach that we need to sit up and actually do something and listen to the experts and listen to the people who are actually crying out for an investment in resources over the years. Like, you cannot say now, oh well, we're waiting for the guards to tell us what they need, or, you know, the RSA is going to do more advertising. We've gone past all that now. So the GRA have been asking for specialist pursuit training and appropriate legal protection for guards who do undertake high-risk pursuits. And the Crowe report, as you stated, has identified problems around road policing, resources, training, technology and operational arrangements. So these issues aren't new. So when I hear the minister saying that he's waiting for the guards to tell him what they need, it's actually an insult to every single member of An Garda Síochána. And how much more do they need to be told? How much more does government need to hear?
12: And as the chair of an LCSP yourself, no doubt you're constantly in contact with the Gardaí and stakeholders when it comes to road safety in your own region in Sligo and beyond. So when members come to you at those meetings, and, you know, they talk about the dangers on roads in the Western region, what exactly are they telling you they need?
13: Well, they're not sure what can be done now, because I suppose it's when you see over the years, there have been calls for average speed cameras. They're supposed to be invested in, but there are only 7 rolled out over the past few years. Red light camera technology and automatic number plate recognition, they've all been asked for. So people actually give up, and I think, you know, they just lose interest, because everything that's stated as obvious isn't acted on. So they lose confidence. I had, you know, talked about the investment that the RSA are putting into more advertising and, you know, training ambassadors. And yes, education has a role, but you cannot be pumping money into advertising and at the same time the amount of roads policing, or the percentage of roads policing, is down 40% over the past decade. my point is as well that it's not a nanny state that we're trying to create here. We're not talking about penalising safe drivers. What we are talking about and what I want to do is to target dangerous and reckless behaviour. And it has been proven in other countries that the investment in technology is probably the greatest asset to guards.
12: Okay, we leave it there for now. Councillor Cassidy, thank you for joining us this morning. The Justice Minister says it's not possible for the government to insulate everybody from every geopolitical shock. Jim O'Callaghan's comments come as ministers are under increasing pressure to postpone the phasing out of excise cuts. From September the 1st, the measures introduced after nationwide fuel protests in April will come to an end. Minister Jim O'Callaghan says it's a difficult situation because of the uncertainty around the Iran war.
14: None of us really knows how the war in Iran and the situation with respect to Strait of Hormuz is going to develop. And I suppose it just shows the unpredictability that not just the Irish government, but every government faces. However, when you look back to see at the measures that the government introduced earlier this year in April, I think they do reveal that this is a government that listens carefully to the concerns of Irish people.
12: An Garda Síochána has launched a public consultation for a draft code of practice on third-party live CCTV feeds. Its aim is to provide further detail on their general operation, Ruth O'Connell reports.
15: There's an increased demand to have access to third-party CCTV systems to tackle a range of offences, including drug-related crimes, vehicle and property crimes, and public order offences. The code of practice is required under the Garda Síochána Recording Devices Act 2023, and engagement with relevant government departments will take place alongside the public consultation. Deputy Commissioner, Security Strategy and Governance, Paul Cleary, says the public's views on how An Garda Síochána interacts with third-party live CCTV feed systems will help them to continue to provide a community-focused policing service.
12: Thank you, Ruth. And an ACL GP is to launch a book this Friday with a collection of stories connecting rural life and healthcare on Ireland's westernmost islands with community health and development in rural Kenya. Dr. Noreen Lineen Curtis has worked in general practice on ACL, Mayo's offshore islands and Kenya. The book, Rural Eye, 10 Years of Scribbling, brings together stories Dr. Curtis has written over a 10-year period for Forum, the official publication of the Irish Colleges of GPs. Interspersed between Noreen's stories are chapters describing the work of brighter communities worldwide in the rural communities of Kericho County in Kenya. All proceeds from the book will be dedicated to this charity, and the launch takes place at the Beehive on ACL Island this Friday at 7 o'clock.
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12: Sunny spells will develop through the morning. It's going to turn cloudier through the afternoon with patches of rain and drizzle developing later in the evening. Highest temperatures of 16 to 18 degrees in light to moderate westerly winds, fresher near coasts.
1: The weather forecast on Midwest Radio with Archers of Ballina. 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
12: Starting off with racing this morning, there is a 7-race card on offer in Roscommon today. The going is good with some light rain forecast, and the first race goes to post at 10 past 5. Moving on to the world of soccer and results from last night in the Mayo under 18 divisions. Starting off with the under 18 Premier Division, Westport received a bye over Ballyvari Blue Bombers, as did Castlebar Celtic over Castlebar Town. In the Mayo under 18 Division 2, it wrapped up Swinford 5, Fahy Rovers 2, Strade and Foxford United 3, Kilchamachnock United 1. And in the Mayo under 18 Division 3, Ballina Town 14, Kilchamachnock United 1, and Ackle Rovers 3, Westport United 0. In national soccer, the draw will take place for the quarterfinals of the Club Orange Men's FAI Cup later today. Only teams from the SSC Airtricity Men's Premier Division remain in the competition. Holders Shamrock Rovers are out after losing in extra time to St. Pat's on Sunday. looking to fixtures then coming up over this week on Thursday in round 13 of the Castle Court Hotel Premier League. We have Castlebar Celtic taking on Iris Aintea from 6:30. And moving on to Saturday, we have FAI Junior Cup action, the quarter final between Gorey Rangers and Castlebar Celtic from 2 p.m. in the bottom half of the Elvery Sports Super League in round 6, 6:30 this Saturday evening. Con Rangers are taking on Clare Morris, and at the same time in the Premier League, Snugbury United host Ballyhane and Ballina Town are away in Swinford. Looking as well to some fixtures in the world of Gaelic games, we've already previewed a number of games this coming Friday in the Mayo Football Championship in round 2. Moving on to Saturday now, in round 1 of the Connacht Gold Senior Club Championship, Charlestown Sarsfields take on Kilmina from 4 p.m. At the same time, at 2 o'clock in the Trinlore Catering Exclusive Junior Club Championship, it is Burrishul versus Bunny Conlon and Shrew Glencarrob taking on Moygowna. From 6:30 in Group 1 of the seniors, it's Clare Morris versus Westport, and at the same time in Group 4, we have Ballyhadreen versus Knockmore. In the second tier, the Intermediate Championship Group 1 from 6:30, Kilcommon are playing Park Keelogues Crimlin. And in Group 4 from 6:30, we also have Kilmaine GA, who are going to be taking on Kilchuma.
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12: And that is all from Tuesday's morning edition. The Tommy Maron Show is up next here on Midwest Radio, running until 11 o'clock. And your next local news update is at 10 o'clock. 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
3: 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And all the 3s, 33. If you fill a full panel, call 09496 30169 to claim your prize between 4 and 8 o'clock this evening. Monday's daily prize was shared by Kathleen Campbell from Swinford. Kathleen purchased a book from Walshtown Filling Station in Kilchamaw. Sheila Gallagher from Sligo. Sheila purchased a book from Supervalue in Ballymote. And Mary Davitt from Westport. Mary purchased a book from Carraboyle in Lewsburg. They get €100 each. Tomorrow's snowball game is worth €12,300 with 5 extra numbers called. You can pick up your Radio Bingo books in the Ballinrobe area at Martin Murphy's newsagents in Carraboyle. Books also available in Ballintubber at Corrigan Stores. 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Today's numbers are once again 2, 90, 16, 26, 30, 63, 79, 57, 41, and 33.
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1: It's Tuesday morning. It's the 18th day of August. Hello there and a very good morning to you.

0: Top of the morning to you. Hello, welcome to the program today. I know it's a mucky kind of a morning out there weather-wise. It's drizzly and some rain promised this afternoon as well. Overall, unfortunately, the weather seems to be going south just at the moment. Although at the weekend, we can expect some dry and sunny weather. That's according to Met Aaron. Thanks for choosing Midwest today. As always, we welcome you to our program. If you want to get in touch with us, you know the story. But we always tell it to you anyway. By text or WhatsApp, you can get in touch with us on 087 900 41 41. And that's in association with Connolly's Pub and Restaurant Times Square, where the welcome is always warm, the food is always great, and the Irish atmosphere is second to none. Our email address is studio@midwestradio.ie. And Sarah is taking your calls today on 0818 3000. 55. So please do get in touch with us today and let us know what is on your mind. Just before we get into the nuts and bolts, excuse me, of today's program, because I know a lot of people have been paying this €3 levy on any goods purchased online outside the EU. I'm reading in the papers this morning that Irish shoppers buying goods from outside the EU will face a new handling fee this autumn, in addition to the €3 minimum customs charge that's been imposed since July. And whilst details are still being finalised, according to Rory McGing in this morning's Irish Independent, Unpost says it understands the latest charge will be additional €2 per package and will be charged on top of the new €3 custom duty. And the new fee is still up in the air because the final details, including the exact charge, are part of a wider EU budget negotiation, which is the core part of the Irish EU presidency. Now, Revenue have confirmed that the handling fee will be separate from the custom duty, but said that the timing and the size of the fee have yet to be confirmed. However, Unpost said it had been told that the fee will be €2 and it understands it's due to be rolled out from November. And when asked specifically whether the €2 fee would be charged on top of the existing €3 fee, Unpost said it would be very much on top of the €3 charge as we understand it. And they go on to say that the €3 is a custom charge, whereas the €2 is going to be a handling fee to cover costs. So now you're going to be paying from November, it would appear, €5 per item on your goods purchased online outside the EU. And it goes back to the old subject of shop local, where if you're going to buy goods online, will you, for heaven's sake, please try and source an Irish supplier and keep Irish businesses open. By the way, if you just happen to have €40 million or $40 million in this case in your back pocket, you might be interested. There's a story in all the papers today about a man called Dr. Herbert Withram. He's an American billionaire. He's also an investor. And he has just become the first owner of a Ferrari electric supercar. He paid €34.5 million in a charity auction over the weekend. He's 87 years young, and he wanted his identity kept anonymous by Sotheby's, but that wasn't possible. However, he has just purchased this new Ferrari EV car. It was designed by Johnny Ive, who is the former Apple creative guru, and by others as well. It's billed as having an uncompromising performance, engagement and spaciousness. Mind you, at $40 million, you would expect a bit of space, wouldn't you? And it was met with a lot of negativity and a drop in the share price of Ferrari itself, because people said this was just gross overindulgence in cars. Anyway, this guy, Dr. Herbert Withram, who has a fortune of apparently $4.9 billion, according to Forbes, is known for his colourful backstory and also his investing success. Although investing $40 million in a car doesn't sound like a very shrewd piece of business. But anyway, he's dyslexic. He struggled at school. He grew up in a troubled home, and after being charged with truancy at the age of 16, he took a judge's offer to join the US Navy, which he has credited with simply turning his life around. And he went on to found Brian Power Inc., which makes optical tints for eyeglasses, and has since become a successful investor and a philanthropist at heart. And back in the mid-70s, he founded his own family foundation, and the charity has since funded the construction of churches, zoos, libraries and research centres, as well as lecture series, scholarships and the performing arts. And there's a photograph of this Ferrari. It's called the Ferrari Luce, spelled L-U-C. It's an electric supercar. It was unveiled in May, and the very first one has gone to Dr. Herbert. So good luck to him, and I hope it brings him a lot of happiness. It mightn't bring him health, but it might bring him happiness. Actually, he's somebody that Father Richard Gibbons should get to know. He might start investing in Knock Shrine. Who knows? Richard, good morning.
1: Good morning, Tommy.
0: I'll send you on his number later.
1: Yes, thanks very much. You're ahead of the game there.
0: I sure am. Thanks for joining us, Richard. So it's today, Tuesday, the 18th yes. of August, and a very interesting yes. speaker today.
1: Yes, Mario Nunes. He's originally from Dublin. He's currently studying in UCD. And he joined our volunteer group here at VACS, V-A-K-S. This is a volunteer group for 17, 18-year-olds in secondary school that we've nurtured over the last, maybe 4, 5, 6 years anyway. And they come and help out on the shrine grounds and help with people that are maybe confined to wheelchairs, that kind of thing. And also just being there as a friendly welcoming individual for people who arrive. So he worked with us with that, and his faith is very central to his life, and we felt that today we'll focus on young people. And maybe, you know, you always get the negativity aspect that young people don't believe anymore and they're not interested and all that kind of thing. And I think it's a little bit more complex than that. So we feel that here's a young person that has faith, and just in a very natural, normal way, we'll speak about that faith today. Our workshop will be focused on youth ministry here at the Shrine and what people might like to know what happens here on a practical level, in terms of school retreats and other initiatives that we have here at Knock. So it's a focus on the youth today.
0: Excellent. And I know there was lots of people there last night at the talks by Sheila. So that's
1: yes.
0: it's all gone really well.
1: Oh, yeah. Sheila, she did a fantastic job last night. Yesterday, in fact, she was at both sessions. And she really brought she incorporated Laudato Si, Pope Francis' encyclical on the environment, and just how much that kind of influenced her, as well as her work in biodiversity. And she was... she's an experienced ecologist as well. So, yeah, she did fantastic.
0: Great.
1: Very, very well.
0: All right, Richard, knockshrine.ie listeners for full details of today's speakers and indeed the speakers throughout the rest of this week as part of the Knock Novena 2026. Thanks for joining us, Richard.
1: Thanks, Tommy.
0: We'll catch up with you tomorrow. Thank you. It's Midwest. Good morning. It's 11 minutes past 9.
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0: Now, an English driver's license has been found in Swinford. It's been handed into Eurospar in Swinford. So if you know somebody who's missing their license, a UK driver's license, they can get it there in Eurospar. Thanks for sharing that with us today. Just a few quick stories from the newspapers that might just interest you this morning. And you know, we talk so much about youngsters on their mobile phones and daddies and mammies saying get off that mobile phone and go out and play in the garden or do something more constructive. Today the Irish Daily Mail have a story that parents, well, we're focusing now on adults here, parents who spend more than an hour a day scrolling on their phones could be actually making their child less intelligent. This is a new study which has just been published and features in the papers today. And the study says that adult screen time has a greater effect on children's speech than how much youngsters use devices themselves. 5-year-olds who used tablets or phones were found to have even poorer language skills than those who didn't. But the differences in ability

0: screen time actually vanished by the time they turned 7. And this Norwegian research has warned that smartphones and tablets are attention disruptors. That's what they're called, attention disruptors. And using them often may make parents less communicative with their children. And the University of Oslo research, which is published today, followed 747 Norwegian children for 3 years. And the research found that the more time a parent spent on their phone, the higher a child's screen time tended to be. And that makes complete and utter sense, because if mom and dad are way in another world on their phone, then obviously the youngsters are doing the exact same. A bit of the monkey see, monkey do phenomenon going on there. The other story that really caught my eye this morning, also from the Daily Mail, the headline is "Number of Children Baptised Plummets 30% over 10 years. The story is by Jamie McCarron, and it says that the number of children who are being baptised in this country has fallen by 30% in 10 years, Dublin seeing the largest drop. And data from 23 of the country's 26 dioceses, analysed by the Iona Institute, released exclusively to the Irish Daily Mail, shows that the number of children being christened by that was down almost one third. The Archdiocese of Dublin had a 40% decrease. Now, research by the religious group suggested that the changes from 2015 to 2025 was driven by falling birth rates and greater numbers of families turning away from the Catholic Church. And in the same period, births had fallen by 18.8%. The drop accounts for around 60% of the change, with the remainder caused by the fact that, I suppose, some couples are deciding not to get their children baptised. And it does raise the question, and it's kind of highlighted in the article by Jamie McCarron today, that a number of parents have decided, who may not be practising Roman Catholics, they may have been baptised themselves but are no longer practising Catholics, have decided, no more hypocritical analysis here. If we're not practicing Roman Catholics, why would we, having given birth to a baby whom we don't want brought up in the Catholic faith, why should we bring them into a church and promise to raise them in the Catholic faith when we won't do so? So there is the story, and I'd love to hear from parents this morning who are no longer practicing Catholics and who have decided not to baptize their children. Now, I know it's a very personal decision for a couple to make, but even anonymously, if you want to send me a text, WhatsApp or an email and say the reasons why you believe it's right and dutiful for you as a non-practicing Catholic, even though you may be baptized in the church yourself, why you believe it's important not to have your child baptized. Because the other side of the argument is, well, you shouldn't deny the child the right to be baptized in the Roman Catholic Church, and then when they get to 18, they can make their own decisions as whether they want to follow the faith or not. It's an interesting subject, and it'd be lovely to hear from some people with any interest in that subject of the plummeting of baptisms in Ireland by 30% over 10 years, as to how you feel that subject should be approached and should be acknowledged. Let us know your views on that. We'd love to hear from you. Now, let's give you an update on the traffic for this morning.
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0: Thankfully, no major incidents overnight across the west of Ireland. In specific news in Mayo today, water mains repair works are taking place on the N59. That's the Newport Road at the junction with the L802 Carahalli Road. That's the golf course road in Newport. And those water mains works are going to take place today. So there will be diversions and some disruptions to traffic there close to the golf course on the Newport Road. So be careful there, close to Carahalli. Elsewhere, Mayo traffic generally moving okay. Roscommon Town, Castlereagh, Boyle, French Park are moving well. Don't forget the Roscommon races. They're on this evening. First race is off just after 5, so you can expect fairly heavy traffic into Roscommon Town from early afternoon. Across Galway, no major delays, reported in Galway city centre this morning. It's moving relatively well. Tuam done more traffic fine, and Sligo is reporting steady traffic but moving in all directions in Sligo Town, with no delays reported in the Tubbercurry, Ballymote or West Sligo areas. That's your traffic.

0: 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As always, be careful on those roads.
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0: Now, again, we're getting lots and lots of reaction to that awful situation of the deaths of those teenagers on that carnage. This can only be described as carnage on the M9 in the early hours of Sunday morning. And the fallout of all of this across the country has been quite devastating. And people are saying there's a lot of stakeholders here. There's a lot of people to blame. There's the teenagers themselves. There's the teenagers' parents. There's the social media companies who are allowing this kind of bravado to be highlighted in videos on social media. And so many people are making their views and their points. Now, the Gardaí are also getting a lot of criticism as well. Although the Garda Representative Association are saying that there's very, very little really they can do about it. And I just wanted to mention a few of the texts that we've been getting both yesterday and again this morning. This one is from a mother of four daughters. And she says, Tommy, in relation to comments made yesterday by one of your texters that more education is needed for youths who are out of control shows a total lack of reality. Are people serious that these individuals just need more driving lessons and all will be well? It's crime motivated, not about driving, as if practicing a three-point turn will be the cure. These young criminals mostly come from so-called disadvantaged communities, the same communities who have schools that get the highest government funding with state-of-the-art resources, free meals before it was widespread across this particular country, homework clubs, etc., all provided under the JESH program. If these individuals were given a circus, it would be no good. They will spend their lives in taxpayers' pockets, drawing benefits, free legal aid, causing misery to others with their blatant criminality. The excuses need to stop. The law-abiding students sit in rundown schools with few resources. One aspect, however, should be mentioned for boys in general. The education system is now being used to force the thinking that boys and men need to be feminized, and being competitive and manly is actually wrong. It's no wonder this has all the opposite effects, and young men are pushing back, some in a reckless way. And I say that as a mother of four daughters. I rest my case, and I will ask other listeners to either agree or disagree. Christy says, and there's a lot in this, but I won't get through maybe all of it, but he does say that for a few clicks on social media, young criminals are willing to risk not only their own lives, but the lives of innocent civilians and members of An Garda Síochána Síochána. The horrific crash on the M9 that left five youths dead in one car, whilst four innocent victims in a car travelling to the airport seriously injured, shouldn't be watered for one moment down. These are reckless juveniles and roaming gangs. This tragedy, not long after the M50 crash, which saw eight juveniles in a stolen car head-on with an innocent driver, shows that our juvenile preventative justice system for juveniles does not work and is not a deterrent. How many of those young offenders have already been dealt with in the system or before the courts? We need to increase prison capacity or detention centres for those wayward young people, and also hold parents and guardians of these irresponsible groups of out-of-control youths to account. We also need to hold social media platforms to account. They're part of the wider problem, and as such, need to answer questions in relation to their lack of oversight. Gardaí, who are involved in trying to prevent these gangs from their activities, are reluctant to engage with them because the first thing that occurs is a referral to FORSA, which investigates any and all contact members of the force may have had before these incidents. The fact that Gardaí have been summoned, charged and prosecuted in some cases whilst trying to prevent these criminals from their reckless and dangerous behaviour is an indictment and failure of the present system of policing. And Christy goes on to say, Gardaí unable to active to activate lights or sirens, unable to give pursuit because they're not qualified in pursuit training, in fear of being brought to court or disciplined for doing what we expect and demand from them, and facing the possibility of disqualification or internal disciplinary procedures, all feeds into a narrative that criminals will take advantage of. Now, there is more in that, but thank you very much, Christy, writing that letter to us in relation to what happened in the early hours of Sunday morning. Just an awful, awful tragedy. First on the programme, John. Good morning, John.
3: Good morning, Tommy.
0: Thanks for talking to us today. You sent us, or you were in touch with us yesterday. You're using Up Midwest as a last resort, and I'm happy that you're using us, and I'm sorry that it's your last resort, but you can't take any more pain. Am I right?
3: That's a fact.
0: Yeah. 10 years ago, you were diagnosed with spinal stenosis. Is that correct?
3: That's correct.
0: So what is it?
3: It's a narrowing of the cavity around your spinal cord. That's what the doctors tell me.
0: And was it as a result of an accident?
3: No, I never had an accident.
0: Okay, so had you always a bad back?
3: No, I was always kind of tender in the back, but I never had an injury in the back or never had any back problems until about, it started off more than 10 years ago. It started off like, and it got worse then as time went on.
0: So as you're speaking to me now, John, tell me, I mean, have you become so accustomed to this back pain that it doesn't affect you as badly as it used to?
3: No, it's the other way, Tommy, it's going. It's worse it's getting. And I've been told that by a surgeon that as time goes on, it'll get worse.
0: You were told there was a few different routes you could take when they diagnosed you with spinal stenosis 10 years ago. One was to have these 5-hour surgeries that would involve the placement of cages and screws in your back. But when you investigated that, you were told by multiple doctors that people who had this type of surgery, it wasn't really a success.
3: No, I was told by the surgeon that 100% of people that have this operation have some sort of problems afterwards.
0: So that was a no-no.
3: Well, he guaranteed me the day I seen this man going out the door that I would have problems after.
0: So you decided not to go that route, and then you were referred then for pain management treatment. How's that gone?
3: That didn't go that well, Tommy, either. That surgeon referred me to a pain relief, a pain management. And I wasn't called there for 6 or 8 months after. And I met a doctor, a foreign doctor, and he told me that they would be calling me back for injections after he interviewed me, and which they did. Now, the injections took no effect in the world. I was under sedation. Do you know what I mean? I was knocked out for those injections. And they called me back 3 months after. And that, the injections took no effect whatsoever. And he questioned me when I went back to him on how these injections went, and I told him that I got no relief. And he put it to me on a few occasions, did I get any relief at all? And I said no, which I didn't.
0: Yeah.
3: And he was sitting on a swivel chair, I remember it well, and I was to his right-hand side, and he swung around on the chair and he said to me, "You tell me," he said, "what to do." So, he said. Well, I said to him, "You're the doctor." I said, "You tell me what to do." He said, "Did you ever use a patch?" I said, "I did," which I had used a patch.
0: Is this the morphine patch?
3: Well, he put me on the morphine patch at that stage.
0: Right.
3: But I had used a patch before that, a patch called Veritasi. I cannot just pronounce the name of it now. But doctors won't recommend it to you, but I got my hands on it anyhow. Do you know? And
0: did that do any good?
3: That didn't do. That didn't take any effect.
0: Okay.
3: And he put me on the morphine patch, and that didn't do any good for me. So I went back again to him in September of last year, 3 months after him putting me on this patch. And at that stage, he discharged me. So that's.
0: And when you say discharged you, what do you mean? Did he more or less say, don't come back again?
3: Yes, he could do no more for me. He wouldn't be seeing me again.
0: So they can't cure you, or they can't even manage your pain?
3: It seems not.
0: And how immobile or mobile are you, John?
3: Every move I make, I'm in pain. Now, the reason I'm speaking to you this morning is that in the hope that somebody out there knows, has some remedy for what I'm going through. My problem is a real stiffness, a woeful stiffness, I would call it, down over your hips, and your whole body seems to be down on your hips. Do you know what I mean?
0: Yeah.
3: And every move you make is hurting you. You know, I'm bent down like with this.
0: Are you taking painkillers?
3: Painkillers never worked for me, Tommy. And the doctors have tried several different painkillers over the years. Painkillers never worked for me. And I've tried about 20 different rubs, ointments, do you know what I mean?
0: Yeah.
3: And nothing.
0: Yeah, I know that you also had MRIs done, and it was confirmed that your back is in a very bad place.
3: That's right.
0: You got a bit of hope, did you? Because they started to talk about epidural-type injections. Did you have any of those?
3: I had one of them about 14 years ago. And I wouldn't be as bad then as I am now. And I cannot remember whether I got any relief out of that or not. But I had that. I had 6 or 7 injections below in a hospital in February of 25, and an epidural, and that took no effect in the world.
0: So nothing's working?
3: Nothing seems to work for me.
0: Can you get out of the house, John?
3: Oh, yes, I can get out of the house. I don't lay around with this either.
0: But I can only imagine, you know, I mean, if you get a pain in your back because you spend the day cutting grass or doing something that you wouldn't normally do physically, it's a tough station, but to do this 24/7 all of your life for the last 10 years sounds incredible.
3: Yeah, that's a fact, Tommy. That's a fact. Like, you have no quality of life with this situation. And the reason I'm talking to you this morning is that there may be somebody out there that has some remedy. It's really this stiffness, this knocking hell out of me. Do you know what I mean?
0: Yeah.
3: And I'm sure and certain that I'm not the only person suffering from spinal stenosis. And the doctors tell me there is a lot of wear and tear as well there, you know. And that they mention an old injury, but I never remember having any injury on my back.
0: And what did you do for a living?
3: I done a fairman, and along with fairman, I'd always have another job or two going as well. Do you know what I mean? I'd done a fair amount of driving and different labouring on buildings.
0: That wouldn't help. Yeah.
3: Well, we didn't think too much of it at the time, you know, we didn't.
0: There's loads of texts coming in. Callers wondering, did you ever wear magnetic bracelets on your wrist? Did you try those?
3: I did. I tried that. Yeah, I have one here, in fact.
0: Nothing.
3: Well, I didn't get any relief from it anyhow.
0: What about chiropractors? Have you been to them?
3: No, I haven't been to them now.
0: What about physio?
3: Yeah, I've done physio with 3 or 4 different clients, like, and done physio, in fact, for the last 12 months or 18 months. I'm not doing it right now because it didn't do anything for me either.
0: Yeah. Lorraine's just been in touch. She said, just listening to John, I had a terrible... Sorry, it's gone off my screen for a second. Just listening to John, I had a terrible back pain for years. I had physio, painkillers, injections, nothing worked, but I opted for the back surgery in the end. That was 12 years ago. I had metal work put in and I haven't looked back since. Please look into other surgeons regarding this option. And Lorraine wishes you all the very best. So I know that you were saying that doctors were saying to you that this 5-hour surgery, putting in the cage and the screws into your back, almost 100% of the patients who had that type of surgery came back saying that it didn't work. But anyway, Lorraine said she had metal work, whatever that means, put in. She hasn't looked back since. So maybe she's just one of the lucky ones. Loads of other ones. This texter says, in relation to John with the bad back, spinal stenosis needs to go alternatively. He should go to either a kinesiologist or a bioenergy person. This texter says, I was had very bad fibromyalgia, suffered with it for years, got absolutely nowhere going to doctors and hospitals. I went the alternative route and I'm now fibromyalgia free for years. Now, you know, they say that, you know, we have to be careful when we say to people to go the alternative route. But I imagine, John, at this stage, you're prepared to try anything.
3: Yeah. Yeah, bear those operations that I've been told about, because I have the doctors, like, I have his letter here after I've seen him. Do you know what I mean? You get a letter from him telling you your situation. And on it states that 100% of people that had this done have some sort of problems after.
0: Okay. All right. Look, we've told your story. There are a lot of people getting in touch with potential people that you could get in touch with who might be able to help. We're not saying they will guarantee you pain relief in your back. But we'll send all of the stuff we get after the show to you today, John.
3: Thanks and very much,
0: and see if we can do anything. Like, how are you emotionally and psychologically? We know how you are physically, but is it starting to affect your well-being?
3: Well, it can get you down, but I keep out on the move. You know, I'm looking after stock for a son of mine and help out as much as I can, although all my strength at this stage is gone, you know. But I keep myself occupied. Do you know what I mean?
0: Yeah. Well, you sound like a positive type of guy.
3: I don't sit around with this.
0: Yeah.
3: And if I do sit around for an hour or two, I'm worse then. Do you know what I mean?
0: Yeah. So it's better to keep moving.
3: Well, I find it's better to keep moving, and people will tell you that too.
0: All right. And I don't know if there's much relief in us saying to you, you are not alone. I've seen loads of calls in here with people diagnosed. This one, for example, John seems to be telling my story. I've been diagnosed with fibromyalgia and I have disc problems following a car accident in the 90s. I am in pain 24/7 and was told there's nothing more that can be done for me. That was back in 2008. I had painkillers, patches, spinal injections, creams, rubs, you name it. Went to physio, saw chiropractors, and it did nothing. I have been told my spine is inoperable. It was suggested it may be in my head. I really feel for John. Living with chronic pain is just so awful. And Texter says, What is this? This is from Kevin. It's he said, isn't it unbelievable? There's a program on Virgin TV at the moment called Trauma Room. And last night there was a case of this, and a surgery took place. And after the surgery, they followed the patient, and his recovery was amazing, considering he was in constant pain for years. Anyway, there's loads coming in. We'll put them all together. We'll get all of the information to you, John, later today. But thank you for coming on and telling your, pardon the pun, painful story. And it is a painful story, but thank you for sharing it with us.
3: Thanks very much, Tommy. I appreciate it.
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0: This week is Heritage Week, and a lot of people are doing a lot of different things in their local communities to, I suppose, celebrate National Heritage Week. And two events I just quickly want to tell you about. One is in Lewisburg on Friday evening from 7:30 to 8:30. It's just over 1 hour. And it's part of National Heritage Week. It's called the Village Shops, or An Siopa Áitiúil. And it's to celebrate the village shops that we all used to remember as youngsters, going to the local grocery shop in down the corner. There was the travelling shops as well, going back in time. But this is just a nostalgic look at the village shops around Lewisburg. And they're having an art exhibition. They're having a replica village shop. There's an oral Irish project. That's going to be a little talk there. And a launch of the village shops. So it's all happening in Lewisburg Town Hall on Friday evening from 7:30 to 8:30. And I think it's a lovely idea, and hopefully a lot of people will go along there and support that. And in my own parish, I was asked to give a mention. Banada Abbey on Thursday night. It's an invitation for all the people of the parish of Kilmacteig, Trulastran, Lough Talt to join for an evening to celebrate the parish history. It includes a presentation on the history of Banada Abbey, the parish millennium video. There's a display of photographs and artefacts, as well as stories from the past. And there's going to be light refreshments served. It's part of National Heritage Week. So it's Banada Abbey Hall, Thursday evening at 8 o'clock. And I was speaking to Michael Collins, one of the organisers of the event, and he tells me it's going to be fabulous because there's going to be a lot of history and a lot of videos and lovely photographs for people to remember the parish and the past of the parish. So that's Thursday night in the Hillary Room of Banada Abbey, and it's at 8 o'clock. Next on the programme, we are looking for volunteers to recruit with Mayo Mountain Rescue. And I'm delighted to have in studio with us this morning one of the team leaders at Mayo Mountain Rescue, and that's Ray Walsh. Good morning, Ray.
14: Good morning, Tommy. Thank you.
0: Thanks for coming in. You're 10 years now with the Mountain Rescue.
14: I am indeed. Yeah. 10 years with the team, yes.
0: Why did you get involved?
14: I suppose I'd been hiking with a local hillwalking club, Westport Hillwalkers, previously. And there was some of the hiking club members that were members of the Mayo Mountain Rescue. And I always had great admiration for those people, hearing of their heroic deeds. And I suppose there came a time where my circumstances allowed me to join the team and give that time and commitment, and haven't looked back since.
0: So like the fire services, you're on call?
14: We're on call. We're a voluntary organisation made up of approximately 30 volunteers, and we provide emergency service to provide assistance to people in distress on the mountains and upland areas of Mayo, I should say. So yeah, it's totally voluntary. We are on call 24/7 all year round.
0: And when you decide to yourself, and you're hoping that people, men and women this week, will think about, because we're getting in now to autumn when people start to think, will I do a gardening course, will I do a tool making course, whatever, that somebody might say, you know what, I would love to be a volunteer with Mayo Mountain Rescue. You're not just given the top and said, now you're remembered. There's a lot involved, so it's important.
14: There's a lot involved, correct, yeah. And it's a huge commitment. So basically, we have an intense training period for our new recruits that goes on for 12 months to get them up to scratch and develop their skills. And even for our existing team, we were constantly upskilling and maintaining our skill standards. We would say to people interested in joining the team, it's a huge commitment. We set aside basically every Tuesday evening of the week throughout the year to do our training, because we're covering so many aspects in terms of navigation, steep ground, search skills, medical care, and a whole lot more. So Tuesday evenings, we have our team meetings, our trainings, everything. We'd have weekends where we have also external training courses through Mountain Rescue Ireland. As I say, it's a huge commitment, but it's extremely rewarding, very fulfilling.
0: Great admiration for people like you who do this, because you don't get a cent. Correct?
14: No, it's all voluntary. We get an element of funding, which would cover maybe 50% of our annual operating costs. The rest is made up from shaking buckets, fundraising, donations from the public, and we're extremely grateful for the overwhelming support we get from the public every year throughout the years. So as I say, donations, fundraising, any other grants, that's what we're looking for.
0: Where will you be shaking the buckets this weekend?
14: Last weekend, actually, we were shaking a bucket in Westport. And as always, we got a massive response from the public. So later on the year, we'll be shaking buckets in Castlebar, and we have our Churchgate collection in Westport. And as I say, we're fortunate that we're on the shortlist for the National Lottery Good Causes funding at the moment.
0: Okay.
14: So
0: what does that involve?
14: Well, over the years, we've been fortunate that we got an element of funding from the National Lottery, and that would have gone towards our medical equipment and our medical training specifically. And that was a huge help and greatly appreciated. They're running a bigger campaign for past recipients. We're on the shortlist.
0: And when will you know?
14: We will hope to know by the end of the month. So there's, I think, 9,000-10,000 of grant funding available for different organisations, and that would make a huge difference for us. Yeah.
0: You do have a hub or a centre, do you?
14: We do indeed. We have our base in Westport, in Pinewoods, and we also have a base then at the back of Croagh-Patrick in Tiefnacroagh, because naturally enough, the majority of our call-outs are going to be on Croagh-Patrick. We would also cover the likes of the Neffins, Meal Rhee, the Sheafrees and Achill, but the majority, due to its popularity and accessibility, is going to be in Croagh-Patrick.
0: Yeah, in fact, the last day, and I won't be doing it for a while again, but I did climb Croagh-Patrick. earlier this year. And as it turns out, Mayo Mountain Rescue were on the mountain. A gentleman had fallen and I think broken his leg.
14: Yeah.
0: And I saw you in action, not you specifically, but I saw your team in action. It was quite spectacular.
14: Yeah, we get that call and we're typically tasked by Young Garda Síochána or National Ambulance Services. So once we establish the casualty location and the nature of their injuries, the whole team is called out and you basically drop whatever you're doing. So those call-outs could come at the least expected time, often in the middle of a family occasion or a romantic evening with your significant other, or when you're mowing the lawn that you're supposed to do the previous week, you know, so... Oh, you know, it happens at any time.
0: Okay, so we're looking for volunteers. Now, you're based in Westport.
14: We're based in Westport.
0: So are you kind of saying volunteers need to be from that area?
14: Not necessarily. I suppose it's in terms of your accessibility and your availability. So we would have members that from Castlebar, maybe up towards Lahardon, down towards Ball. But I suppose ideally if someone can get to a call out as quick as possible and have their availability. Our call outs, as I say, can... happen at any time. Weekends is a busy time on the week and everywhere else, but we're getting call outs any day of the week.
0: And for people who need to find out more, where's the best place to?
14: Best place would be go to our website, Mayo Mountain Rescue. So
0: is that .ie or?
14: .com.
0: .com.
14: And the application form has been updated and it'll be all over our social medias in the weeks to come, and we're taking applications up until the end of September.
0: Okay. Are you in the red at the minute, or are you ever in the black?
14: We've a good committee. We've some good people from a governance side of things and a financial side of things. We can cover our annual expenses. We're always looking for more, though.
0: And the helicopter, I mean, is that owned by Mayo Mountain Rescue?
14: No, and people think that, and I only wish we had the resources to have that sort of equipment. So we're fortunate we work closely with Coast Guard helicopter crew, Rescue 118 out of Sligo. We also work closely with the local Westport Coast Guard unit and the Achill Coast Guard unit. So if we have a serious injury on a mountain, we will contact Malinhead Coast Guard and they will dispatch a helicopter if one's available.
0: Yeah. So mayomountainrescue.com and you get all the details of how you can become a volunteer.
14: Absolutely.
0: Do you like surprises?
14: I've learned to accept them. Yeah, because
0: just turn to your right. Turn to your right. And for listeners, this will be on our social media. We have a little surprise in studio because we're joined by Emma Monaghan. Emma is from the National Lottery. Good morning, Emma.
15: Good morning. How are you?
0: All's good in the hood. What are you carrying in your hand, pray tell?
15: I have a very large cheque that is going to the Mayo Mountain Rescue Team. It is worth €15,000. You are finding out today that you are a National Lottery 2026 Good Cause legend.
0: Well done.
15: You don't have to wait until the end of the month. Congratulations, you're
14: super.
15: A winner.
14: That is super. Thank
0: there you
14: so
0: are.
14: Much.
0: So,
15: no problem. I'll give you a hug. Congratulations.
0: Please, there's hugs and kisses going on here.
15: So well deserved. Yes.
0: Oh. No. There it is, €15,000 to Mayo Mountain Rescue. Emma, thank you for being the source of good news today. This is a wonderful, wonderful part of what the National Lottery do.
15: It is. And our judges had some wonderful words to say on your application. So I'll take you through why they thought you were a deserving winner in the sport and wellness category of the National Lottery Good Cause Legends competition. Mayo Mountain Rescue Team are sport and wellness legends for building a stronger, safer community across Mayo and beyond. For more than three decades, this dedicated volunteer mountain rescue organisation has provided a vital emergency service for the mountains and hills across Mayo. While judges admired their bravery and commitment on the front line, what truly stood out was how their extended impact beyond rescue operations. Their first aid and CPR training programs, they have equipped local people with life-saving skills, fostering a spirit of resilience, shared responsibility and community carries that strengthens and saves lives.
0: Isn't that lovely? That is brilliant. So €15,000 is going into the coffers of Mayo Mountain Rescue. Ray, are you okay? Are you? Do you need resuscitation?
14: Yeah. If someone can do CPR, Oh, that's fantastic. We're thrilled. And as I said earlier, we've always appreciated the support from the National Lottery with the annual fund. Yeah. But this is amazing. This
0: come here. And there's even better news. I let you do that as well. There's
15: a
0: what's that?
15: Spoke
0: hold on, let me put your microphone on.
15: You
0: sorry,
15: guys,
0: say that again. It's
15: a lovely bespoke trophy to present to you guys. So congratulations. You are one of our nine Good Cause Legends this year.
14: Fantastic.
0: Great. So that's going to be handed over as well. Just Emma, when will the other recipients know the good news?
15: So yesterday I had the lovely job of delivering good news down in County Limerick. So the Hunt Museum were winners, one of nine winners.
0: Did you do that on radio?
15: I did, yes. Oh. So we were down on local radio again on the airwaves, doing exactly what we've done today, bombarding with a nice large check. But so far it's been great, and it's just so lovely to be in a position to surprise people live on air. So thank you so much for facilitating catching Ray on the hop here as well.
0: I'm just thinking, don't you have the most wonderful job in the world, going around delivering checks?
15: Yeah, it is lovely. It's a fortunate position I find myself in, but from delivering good cause checks, and then of course we have some lotto winners across the country as well. Okay. It's well-rounded.
0: We'll get the numbers for next week's lottery off you before you leave. I'm sure you've heard that one a million times.
15: Oh yes, for sure.
0: Listen, Emma, it's lovely. You're a French Park girl, I understand, are you?
15: That's right, yeah. So nice and local.
0: Look, nice and local.
15: Keep it west.
0: And listen, thanks so much for coming in and delivering the good news. That is Emma Monaghan from National Lottery. So Ray Walsh, you came in here with nothing in your pocket, and you're leaving with 15 grand courtesy of the National Lottery Good Causes Awards.
14: I am due to go back to work, but I might take a detour.
0: God's sake. Have a day off.
14: Thanks very much.
0: You wouldn't earn 15 grand in one day, would you?
14: I'd be a bit more frugal than that, I think.
0: Listen, lovely to talk to you, Ray. Thanks for coming in. And thanks to the National Lottery and to Emma for delivering the good news this morning live on the radio programme. That doesn't happen every day, trust me. The Tommy Maron Show, good morning. Thanks for joining us today. We'll be back shortly.
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29: Good morning, I'm Rowan Kelly. The chair of one local community safety partnership in the West has said you couldn't make it up following the response from government level after Sunday's tragic crash on the M9. Five teenagers in a stolen BMW died after travelling southbound in the wrong carriage before colliding with another car carrying a family, three women and a young boy. It's understood those in the BMW were taking part in a social media trend which involves drivers being filmed travelling the wrong way on motorways. The Taoiseach has said there can be no tolerance for the reckless driving seen on roads recently. Meanwhile, Junior Transport Minister and Galway East Deputy Sean Canny said yesterday on RTE Radio 1's Morning Ireland that he's waiting for Gardaí to tell him what supports they need or legislation to be put in place to deal with road chase situations such as this. This comes approximately 1 year after the publishing of the Crowe Report, an external review into Ireland's roads policing which found a stressed, stretched workforce that required change and improvement. Independent Sligo Drumcliff councillor Marie Casterly is the chair of her county's local community safety partnership and is regularly approached by Gardaí and stakeholders on the dangers being faced on roads. Now, councillor Casterly has been telling Midwest News how specialist pursuit training and greater road safety funding aren't needed immediately.
30: Well, it actually stopped me in my tracks when I heard the minister on Morning Ireland yesterday morning saying that he is awaiting feedback from An Garda Síochána on their legislative and operational requirements. And I was thinking, you cannot make this up, because everybody knows the amount of resources that are required to improve road safety for the Gardaí. the Gardaí and the GRA have been telling the government for years about resources or lack of resources, training and technology that they need to support proper policing on our roads.
29: Teachers' unions say their members are being overwhelmed with paperwork. The TUI is calling on the Department of Education to tackle the high levels of administration duties expected from teachers, with 92% saying paperwork distracts from teaching and leads to burnout. The union says schools are reporting retention is now as big of a challenge as the recruitment of new teachers. And coming up, an ACCO GP is to launch a book this Friday.
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29: An ACCO GP is to launch a book this Friday with a collection of stories connecting rural life and healthcare on Ireland's westernmost islands with community health and development in rural Kenya. Dr. Noreen Linning Curtis has worked in general practice on ACCO, Mayo's offshore islands and Kenya. The book, Rural Eye, 10 Years of Scribbling, brings together stories Dr. Curtis has written over a 10-year period for Forum, the official publication of the Irish Colleges of GPs. Interspersed between Noreen's stories are chapters describing the work of brighter communities worldwide in the rural communities of Kericho County in Kenya. The organisation partners with communities in East Africa to deliver health, education and economic development programmes. All proceeds from the book will be dedicated to this charity, and the launch takes place at the Beehive on Achill Island this Friday at 7 o'clock.
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29: Some sunny spells developing through the morning. It'll turn cloudier through the afternoon with patches of rain and drizzle developing later in the evening. Highest temperatures of 16 to 18 degrees in light to moderate westerly winds, fresher near coasts.
26: The weather forecast on Midwest Radio with Archers of Ballina. 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
29: It's time now for this morning's death and funeral notices. The death has occurred of John Mooney, Doctors Road, Ballyhaunas, peacefully in the Mayo Hospice, reposing in his own home tomorrow from 4 o'clock until 7. House private on morning of removal. Removal from his home on Thursday morning for Requiem Mass at 11 o'clock in St. Patrick's Church, Ballyhaunas, and burial directly afterwards in Ballyhaunas Cemetery. Julia O'Malley, Ballinglana, Curran, Achill, peacefully at her home in her 100th year. Remains will be reposing at Glorna Dunn Community Centre, Curran, from 3:30 to 5:30 tomorrow, proceeding to the Our Lady Queen of the Universe Church in Curran at 6 o'clock. Requiem Mass on Thursday afternoon at 12:30 to the Our Lady Queen of the Universe Church, Curran, with burial afterwards in Paul Rani Cemetery. Bridget Bridie Collery, Ní Loftus, Lachin, Enniscrone, County Sligo, and formerly of Carnaglock, Bunny Conlon. Requiem Mass this morning at 11 o'clock in the Church of Our Lady Assumed into Heaven, Enniscrone, followed by burial in St. Patrick's Cemetery, Kilglass. Joe Coyne, Gertmore, Kilateon, Tormacady. Funeral Mass today at 12 o'clock in St. Mary's Church, Tormacady, with burial afterwards in Churchfield Cemetery. Anne Elliott, Ní Burke, Shiroe, Westport and late of Knockmoyleen, Ballyhane. Funeral arriving at St. Patrick's Church, Ballyhane today at 12:15 for Requiem Mass at 1 o'clock, followed by burial in the adjoining cemetery. John Lyons, Tarman Road, Castlereagh, County Roscommon. Funeral arriving to St. Patrick's Church, Castlereagh this morning for Mass of the Resurrection at 11 o'clock with burial afterwards in St. Joseph's Cemetery. House private this morning. Winnie Riley, Lucan, Ahagower, Westport. Arriving at St. Patrick's Church, Ahagower this morning at 11:30 for funeral mass at 12 noon with burial afterwards in the adjoining cemetery. Kevin Boran, Fairfield, Crossmolina, peacefully. Remains are reposing at Heine's funeral home, Crossbenine, this evening from 5 o'clock until 6:30. Requiem Mass tomorrow morning at 11 o'clock in St. Cormac's Church, Moygowna, with burial afterwards in the adjoining cemetery. House private, please. Margaret Costello, Dublin, and formerly of Creva, Conn, peacefully. Reposing in the Crossroads Community Centre, Conn, tomorrow from 6 o'clock, with removal at 7:30 to St. Mary of the Rosary Church, Conn. Funeral Mass on Thursday at 12 noon, with burial afterwards in the Abbey Cemetery, Conn. Christy Corley, Hagfield, Charlestown, peacefully at St. Attracta's residence in his 93rd year. Reposing at the Horkin Funeral Home, Charlestown, this evening from 5:30, with removal at 7:30 to St. James's Church, Charlestown, arriving at 8 o'clock. Funeral Mass tomorrow morning at 11 o'clock, followed by burial in the adjoining cemetery. Margaret Babs Ferguson, Ní Caifreachaí, Paul Rani, Achill Sound, peacefully at St. Finan's Nursing Unit, Achill Sound. Reposing at Sweeney's Funeral Home, Achill Sound, tomorrow from 5 o'clock, with removal at 6:30 to the Church of Our Lady Immaculate, Achill Sound. Funeral Mass on Thursday at 11 o'clock, followed by burial in Paul Rani Cemetery. Nigel Freeman, Thornton Cleveleys, Lancashire, England, and formerly of Bridge House, Curran, Achill. Funeral Mass in Our Lady Queen of the Universe Church, Curran, tomorrow morning at 11 o'clock. Burial of ashes afterwards in Paul Rani Cemetery. Nora Goonan, Ní Donoghue, Kingsbury, London, and formerly of Tallaghan Duff, Gisala, peacefully. Reposing at St. Sebastian and St. Pancras Church, Kingsbury, tomorrow, where funeral mass will be celebrated at 12 noon, followed by burial in Carpenters Park Lawn Cemetery, Watford, at approximately 2 o'clock. Martin Richard Heffron, Toronto, Canada, and formerly of Rathmines, Dublin. Funeral Mass tomorrow at 12 noon in the Church of the Annunciation, Rathfarnham, Dublin. Interment of cremains will take place on Saturday at 2 o'clock in Dewcastle Cemetery. Madeline McLaughlin, Ní Conor, Castlenakin, Ballina, peacefully at the Riverview Nursing Home in her 98th year. Reposing at Lynn's Funeral Home, Killala, tomorrow evening from 5 o'clock, with removal at 7 to St. Patrick's Church, Carrimore, Lacken. Funeral Mass on Thursday at 12 noon, followed by burial in Lacken Cemetery, house strictly private. Anne McNeela, Ní Perry, Clybourne Road, Salt Hill, Galway and Dublin, peacefully at the Galway University Hospital. Reposing at the O'Flaherty Funeral Parlour, Munster Avenue, this evening from 5 o'clock until 6:30. Requiem Mass on Wednesday afternoon tomorrow in St. Patrick's Church, Laherdon at 12 noon, followed by burial in Kilmurry Cemetery. Sean Neary, Fox Point, Barnatraw, Ballina, peacefully in his 91st year. Remains reposing at Healy's Funeral Home, Barnatraw, this evening from 5 o'clock until 7. Funeral cortege will arrive at Our Lady of Lourdes Church, Glencastle, on Wednesday, tomorrow for funeral mass at 1 o'clock. Burial afterwards in Glencastle Old Cemetery and house private, please. And Jackie John Steed, Karen Tudor, Milltown, County Galway, peacefully at Central Park Nursing Home, Clonburn. Reposing at Glynn's Funeral Home, Choom, this evening from 6 o'clock, with removal at 7 to St. Joseph's Church, Milltown. Funeral Mass tomorrow at 12 noon, with burial afterwards in Addergool New Cemetery. And that concludes this morning's funeral notices. Midwest Radio extends sympathy to the family and friends of the deceased. May the souls of the departed rest in peace. All funeral arrangements are available to view on midwestradio.ie, where you can also leave a message of condolence.
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8: Hay fever. The best way to control hay fever is to avoid your exposure to pollen. Track the pollen count daily from April to September on weather apps. When the pollen count is high, you should stay indoors. Keep doors and windows closed and avoid grassy areas.
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11: Thank you, Rowan. The chief economist with the European Central Bank, Philip Lane, has said that food inflation is going to be one of the main drivers of overall inflation into next year. It comes as the price of oil is rising again, costing over $90 for a barrel of Brent crude oil as efforts to end the US war with Iran are failing. In other news, almost half of Irish Air passengers do not know their rights and entitlements in the event of flight disruption. A survey conducted by Amaroq Research on behalf of the Irish Aviation Authority found that 33% of people were not sure about their rights, whilst 14% had no idea. The survey also found that 53% of people were aware of their passenger rights at the same time. The currency markets this morning, the euro trading at $1.16 and just shy of 86 pence sterling.
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1: 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And I promise you that every single one of your suggestions we will pass on to John at the end of this program. And we may also get enough time to actually read through some of your comments. But it just goes to prove the numbers of people out there, not just with back pain, but with all kinds of ailments who don't seem to be getting any relief from medical professionals is just incredible, the number of people who are just living life in pain.
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1: 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You must have a minimum FETAC level 5, but level 6 is preferred. 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Curragh Green are looking for crew leaders on utility contracts throughout the West. You must have all relevant tickets and driver's license, working on water, ESB and telecommunications networks. Immediate start for the right candidate. The Key National School in Ballina are looking for a part-time school transport bus escort. It's 2 hours per day to ensure the safe transport of children to and from school for their autism classes. Driver will collect you from the school. Experience of working with children with special needs is preferred but not essential. Mayo Cheshire Services are recruiting a care support worker. It's to work in their services in the Swinford, Kilchimock, Ballina areas. You must be available to work various shifts. This is a permanent 39 hour per week contract. Leonor Cabins are looking for a person to clean and turn around the cabin located just outside Moygowna, around 5 minutes from the village of Moygowna itself. It's 3 days a week. 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
1: I hope your Tuesday is going well so far. Would you like to see Katie Taylor in action? She's going to be

0: of course, in Croke Park, isn't it? With this amazing fight against Flora Pillay. Once-in-a-lifetime opportunity for people to go and see Katie Taylor. I think it'll probably be her last gig and her last fight. It's happening on the Saturday of the 5th of September in Croke Park. And Tour Lestrand GAA Club are doing a raffle where you can win a night to remember. You'll get two VIP ringside seats for Katie's fight. Also, hotel overnight accommodation included. The package is worth $3,000. So this is a wonderful opportunity to go and see Katie Taylor in action. The tickets are €10 for one, €50 for seven, and €100 for 15 tickets. And all the details are available on Tour Lestrand GAA's social media platforms. So get looking at that. That's a wonderful opportunity and a great prize worth $3,000, courtesy of Tour Lestrand GAA Club. I was reading in the papers today where fines for littering are going to increase to €250 from the 1st of September. Alan Dillon, the junior minister at the Department of Enterprise, has also revealed how he wants to introduce DNA testing for dog poo to identify owners who don't clean up after their pets. Now, currently, the on-the-spot fines for littering in this country are €150, but this is going to rise by €100 to €250 from the 1st of September. Apparently, around 7,000 littering fines are issued per year in this country. But can you imagine? That's 7,000 of probably hundreds of thousands of littering offences. So just to be aware that from the 1st of September, if you are found to be littering, you will be facing an increase to €250. And also this idea of DNA testing of dog poo. That's something I imagine that will be discussed in greater detail closer to the time. Speaking of fundraising, and I was a minute ago, fundraising dance is taking place in the four provinces. That's in Croaghan in Roscommon this Friday night. Funds raised will go to the Vincian Lay Missionaries Project in Tanzania. Admission is €10 and the music is by John Malloy. That's in the four provinces in Croaghan on Friday night, and it all starts there at 9 o'clock. Well, a few weeks ago, our reporter Scott Stevens was down in the mother and baby home site in Tuam. There was a special media day there to update the media and indeed the public on the ongoing forensic works at the mother and baby home in Tuam. I'm joined on the programme next by Anne Fahey-Ronayne. Anne, thanks for joining us. Good morning.
1: Good morning, Tommy. How are you?
0: All's good. Thanks for being with us. You're the lady we had you on last year. You climbed a mountain that's close to where you live there in Irishtown. It's a mountain called Nochma. It's a hill. And you climbed it 796 times last year to remember the 796 children and babies who died in the Mother and Baby Institute in Tuam. This weekend, starting on Friday, you're going to walk 220 kilometres, not just to remember and honour those babies of Tuam, but also the babies of Bessborough. Why are you doing this, Anne?
1: Well, I suppose together with the Little Light of Love team, we want to extend an artery of love down to Bessborough, a positive light and love to remember all the babies there. There are 923 children in total that died in Bessborough, and we would like to make a connection, however, a symbolic connection, with this shared history that we have in Tuam and in Bessborough. And so, yeah, we got the idea to do the walk, and there's a team of 10 of us doing a relay to Cork, Tuam to Cork, from Friday, as you said, to Sunday. It's a commemorative walk, Tommy.
0: Are you walking alone, Anne?
1: So each walker will be walking alone, supported by other people in the team and a van, obviously. But it'll be one walker at a time, and it'll be a bit like the relays in the European Championships. Yeah. We'll be literally handing on the high vest and handing on to the next team member. We have broken it up into sections of 6 kilometer slots, and within that, four babies' names per kilometre will be read out. So for each slot, 24 babies will name out their names, their age, and the date of their passing.
0: It's not a fundraiser. This is totally a remembrance walk.
1: Absolutely. It's light and love. We're remembering in each baby in that spirit. And by speaking the baby's name out loud, I think we're all hearing numbers, but when you read the name of the little one and their age, and this is something I did in Knockman, this is something Valerie Jennings and her team did, when they came from Island 82 manually with the lantern, we read the baby's name out loud together with their age and the date they died. And it's very significant, that remembering each little individual, both in Toom and in Besborough.
0: It's a beautiful thing to do, and it's lovely that ordinary people like you, Anne, and I know Valerie and so many others, who are just doing this out of just pure and utter love for these unidentified little babies who are just buried and who had no legacy to leave to anybody.
1: No, and that's it. And that's exactly the spirit. It's connecting these two places through remembrance, compassion and love, and giving each child dignity, the dignity of hearing their name spoken once again. And also to the mothers, there's a lot of mothers missing. There's mothers missing in Toom and there's mothers missing in Besborough. And for all the mothers of the babies born in mother and baby homes, I suppose what we would do, we'd ask everyone we'd encourage continued reflection on our history for everybody out there. And even though we're walking singularly, we'd be delighted with support along the way. But you know, if you're in your house and you know we're off walking for the weekend, please light a candle. Just a reflection, a remembrance for the little souls that are, there's 9,000 babies all over Ireland, and just to remember their little souls.
0: For sure. Well, listen, the very best of luck with it. What time do you start on Friday?
1: We're off at 7 a.m. from Toom on Friday, Tommy. We're hoping to be in Ennis by 9 p.m. We're again on Saturday, 7 to 9, Ennis to Charleville, and 7 to 5. So we anticipate arriving in Besborough at 5 p.m. And the lovely people in Besborough, all the great people down there, are, we don't know what it'll be like yet, but they're organising a little welcome for us. So we look forward to meeting them and seeing them and sharing our stories. And, again, it's all about those little ones, Tommy.
0: Yeah, it sure is. Anne, thank you so much for joining us.
1: Thanks for your time, Tommy. Thank
0: Not
1: you.
0: At all. That's Anne Fahy Runan there from Irish Town, one of the wonderful group of people who are involved in this organisation called A Little Light of Love, remembering not now just the 796 babies and children from the Toom Mother and Baby Institution, but also the babies in Besborough in County Cork as well. Right, loads of your calls coming in relation to the fact that there has been a decrease of 30% in the number of children baptised in this country in the last 10 years. This is new research, which we mentioned earlier on. Loads of calls. This one from Kathleen says, my question is, why would you get married into the Catholic Church if you're not going to bring your kids up that way? She says, unfortunately, that seems to be the way of things these days. They want the big wedding, but they don't want any of the consequences. John says, my question in relation to the fall in the number of people being baptised. Yes, there are less people being born, so that will account for some of it, he said. But in my particular situation, he says, I got two sons and a daughter, all married, all baptised into the Catholic faith. They were all brought up as Catholics, practising Catholics. And he said, sadly, none of them are now practising Catholics. They all have their own children. He says they're wonderful grandchildren. My two sons and my daughter are wonderful parents. But I often feel like questioning them as to why they lost their faith. However, my wife says, bite your lip, it's none of your business. But I do believe, says John, it is my business. After all, I gave a commitment before God to raise my children in the Catholic faith, which I did. And I feel that I've let God down to some degree by not following this on with my own children. Yes, they are fine children. They do all the right things, etc., etc., etc. But I feel very bad that even though they're baptized into the Catholic Church, the only time they ever attend church is probably on Christmas Eve and then for special functions like baptisms, confirmations, first Holy Communions, etc. It is so hypocritical and I feel so embarrassed. But my wife continues to say, bite your lip, none of your business. That's from John. Others, caller, again, similar to John. This lady says, my daughter was brought up in the Catholic faith. I have great faith myself. It certainly pains me, the fact that she only attends Mass on an irregular basis and doesn't appear to have much time for the faith. She has a 13-year-old daughter who was baptized, but again, is not a practicing Catholic. I feel it is so wrong for any couple, and I admire any couple who decide, because they're not practicing Catholics, not to baptize their children. How hypocritical is it to be going into a church and before God and man, saying that you will commit to bringing this child up in the Catholic faith and realizing that behind it all, it's all about the big meal afterwards and nothing about the commitment made in that holy place. Thanks for all your texts and WhatsApps. 087-900-4141 is our text and WhatsApp number. Courtesy of Megan's Bar and Kitchen, just off Fifth Avenue in New York, serving delicious food and the best Irish hospitality 7 days a week. In relation to John and the back pain, as I say, so many people have been getting in touch with us, and we will pass on all of the suggestions to John to do with what he so wishes. This texter says, everybody in this country needs to start saying to the government that we need funding for people with issues like John's, with money being given out to those who need it. I'm sick, the texter says, of hearing these stories and hearing ill and people with such pain having to reach out to radio stations to try and get some help. The government should be aiding them with a special fund. With regard to the fatalities in Dublin, why don't the Justice Department, this is in relation to the carnage on our roads, why don't the Justice Department give the judges the option to tell young offenders to either go to jail or join the army for 3 years? It's a lot cheaper than sending them to jail, and this is what they do in parts of the United States. Yes, we always don't do what the United States do, but in this instance, our texter says, I think it would be a great idea. So what about that? Instead of sending them to jail, make them join the army for 3 years. Would that toughen them up a little bit? Thomas, on the subject of another €2 put on your charges if you're buying goods online outside the EU. You're paying €3 per item. Now, the reports today in the paper is there's going to be another €2 charge. It's not going to be it's not going to be the same type of charge. This is going to be a handling charge of sorts. Anyway, Thomas says, so the post office want an additional €2. Do the other delivery couriers want the same? Now a package has a charge automatically on it, no matter which country it comes from, and that coverage is to be from their sending point to your delivery address. Once again, the Irish will always find a way to screw their own. It's greed, greed, greed, and nothing else. This texter is Mark. He's in Ballinrobe. He said, in relation to, this is the story of the survey in Norway, where the kids are spending too long on their phones, and it's also related to what happened on the M9. He says, parental responsibility and individual responsibility is the key. Any responsible legal guardian of those under 18s who allow their kids to be AWOL and engage in criminal behaviour must be held responsible, as well as the individuals themselves. Lives have been lost, many other affected by the actions of just a few. Gordy aren't the problem. As for the bizarre comment regarding feminization of boys, utter nonsense. Children and teenagers are taught empathy, about positive role models, about the dangers of toxic masculinity, about conscience, taught about mutual respect. None of these feminize males. How ridiculous. I'd be more concerned about that parent's four daughters with a clearly endangering parent as their guardian and role model. And that is from Mark in Ballinrobe. This one says, John's story with back pain is the exact same as my husband's story. He's done everything the same as John and still no relief. He has the same symptoms, has been to doctors, physios, alternative medicines, etc. He's had injections, the lot. He had to give up his job. The whole family is affected. My husband tries to keep moving, but has pain simply all of the time, and I mean all of the time. Just on that subject of kids on phones and adults on mobile phones, this one says, the state is all wrong. We need to ban phones once and for all for our youth. And any social media platforms, back to basics, and parents need to be more in touch with their children. Look at houses, huge houses nowadays with only two children in them. A basic house is good enough for anybody. Children are in rooms on devices and left to do what they want. It's an easy way out for many parents. Sure, let them have their devices, you hear them say. Teaching children has all changed because their brains now are wired differently because of all the devices. We need to get back to basics. We're also influenced by social media these days, and some of it is simply not real. Young girls, body images, etc. Education in schools, back to books, no iPads. Certain countries in the EU gone back to books. iPads didn't work for them. Why can't we follow suit? Any child left on these devices in their bedrooms are left vulnerable to simply anything. Thanks for all of those texts and WhatsApps. It's coming up to 25 to 11.
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3: You're very welcome back. It is 20 to 11. Swallows. Do you like swallows? I think they're beautiful birds. Hard to get a sound effect of a swallow, but we got that one. And I actually thought that the swallows were getting ready now to head away, that they would be contemplating packing their bags and heading for the departure lounge, but apparently not. So why am I talking swallows? Well, I'm talking swallows because I'm holding in my hand a beautiful book, a self-published book that's been published here in County Mayo called Living with Swallows. And it's the work of Chris and Linda Huxley, who are based in Belcarra, just outside Castlebar, and have been for many years. They're both from the UK. Linda's from Wigan. Chris is from Sussex. They met in Switzerland many, many moons ago. Came to Ireland, visited Mayo, fell in love, not alone with each other. They were well in love at that time. They also fell in love with Mayo. And they've lived here ever since. And they just love the place. You're both welcome to studio. Thank you for coming in.
4: Thank you.
3: We've met before. Well, I certainly have met with Chris. Chris, thanks to you for coming in today. By profession, you're an ecologist. Is that correct?
5: I was an ecologist. I've actually been retired for 15 years now.
3: Happy retired.
5: I would recommend people to not retire, because one gets busier and busier.
3: Yes, it wasn't as planned.
5: No. Yeah.
3: Did you retire? How long are you in Mayo?
5: We've been here for 26 years.
3: Wow.
5: Yeah.
3: I'm always enamoured by people who have no connection with an area, who come and visit an area, fall in love with it, and have the courage to say, you know what, lock, stock and barrel, let's live here.
5: Yeah. Well, we've came here on holiday a couple of years before we moved here, and we just found it was wonderful. Clean air, nice countryside, wonderful environment, and a wonderful sense of humour with the people.
3: I often though think there's large swathes of the UK that have similar kind of landscape to Ireland, but yet when people from England come here, they say, oh, no, it's much more beautiful here.
5: Yes, and it's cleaner.
3: Right. Important.
5: Yes, very important, yeah.
3: Anyway, tell me about the genesis of Living with Swallows, this beautiful book. How did it happen?
5: Well, when we moved into our house, we have one pair of swallows in the outbuilding there, and we've always loved swallows. I was, in fact, as well as being an ecologist, I was an ornithologist, so I did a lot of research on birds in my early life. And we decided that we would try and encourage the swallows and have more. And we managed to build our colony up to 9 pairs from one pair. And we wanted other people to know how we've done that and why it's important to have swallows, because they control flies and flying insects. And we wanted to also help people to understand how beautiful they are and how wonderful their lifestyle is. The whole business of migrating from here to South Africa and back again.
3: It's incredible to think that those little creatures will leave this island and they will fly all the way to South Africa.
5: Yeah, and the information to navigate that route is held in a tiny, tiny little egg that's the size of your fingernail. So it's a miracle.
3: It really is. Would you describe them as the most fascinating bird of all?
5: Yes, for us, they are. Linda has got a big project going with swifts, but swifts are very primitive beings compared with swallows.
3: Okay, so Linda, you know, because I know, you live close there to Lough Carra, do a lot of swallows live on that lake?
4: Well, what's important about Lough Carra from the swallows' point of view is that the lake has a lot of reed beds. And what we discovered, well, Chris discovered it, I think it was the first year we moved to Mayo. He fishes, or we both fish, took the boat out on the lake in the evening, and Chris had to stop fishing because there were so many swallows skimming over the water at just dusk time. And then we discovered that thousands of swallows actually sleep in the reed beds of Loch Carra around this time of year now, just before, weeks before they migrate. The young swallows that have fledged from the nest, they all gather in the evenings, and they go on a reed stem, and where the leaf of the reed joins the stem, they perch there all night, and there are thousands of them. The biggest count we've had, I think, was 30,000. 30,000 swallows. So that's a very important location. We've not found anywhere else in Ireland that has a record of that, a number of swallows sleeping on reed beds.
3: So the population is definitely not an issue of swallows.
5: It is, because there are many instances now of people who discourage swallows because they say they're messy, because they create droppings.
3: Well, they are messy.
5: They are. Well, they're only externally messy. They keep the nest very clean.
3: Do they?
5: Yeah.
4: They're clean for themselves.
3: They must be all men. Yeah.
5: So yeah. what we've tried to explain it to people is that if they discourage swallows in that way, there are going to be more flies around. You're going to have a plague of flies. And one year, in late September, before the swallows had normally gone, we were told everywhere there was a plague of flies around Castle Bar. People were asking us why. It was because the swallows had left a week earlier than usual. Mm. And so suddenly all the flies were surviving. People don't realise what a service
3: important
5: they do for us.
3: When will they leave?
5: They'll probably leave round about the end of September.
3: Okay, so they're around for another 5 weeks.
5: Yes, yeah. And then they'll spend a couple of weeks flying to Southern Africa, and we'll go out in February to see them out there.
3: Will you?
5: Yeah.
3: So you travel out to Africa?
4: We do. And there's some photos in the book, actually, that show there's an elephant with a swallow flying over its head. But I think it's really important to realise that the swallows come here to breed. They have their nest here and they rear their young. They go to Africa in our winter, but they don't breed there. So we need to give them a home. We're the future of all these birds that migrate to Africa.
3: Do we have any idea of the number of casualties of these swallows leaving, say, Ireland, heading to South Africa? Mm. Is there a percentage of them that will never get there?
5: Yes.
4: Oh, quite a high percentage.
5: When you think about it, a pair of swallows on average will produce two broods of young, probably between 8 and 10 young, and by the time they arrive back the following year, there'll only be two of those left. Mm. So yes. 70-80% mortality.
4: So the more breeding we have,
3: the better
4: population we're going to retain.
3: And when a swallow gives birth to chicks, how many chicks normally would each swallow? Is it just one?
4: No. Between 4 and 6.
3: Okay.
4: Six would be a very good experienced bird, would have six chicks. Yeah.
3: And would any of the swallows stay here, the lazy ones?
5: Not yet. But every year with climate change, global warming, we're seeing swallows staying a little bit longer. A few years ago, we saw a swallow in Westport in December, and we heard last year that there were swallows down in Cork or Kerry in November. It's not going to be too long before we have swallows overwintering. Already, this has happened with other species of migrant birds that we have here.
3: Are you aware of anybody who has pet swallows?
5: No.
3: You wouldn't?
4: Around migration time, actually, there's something in them that they just don't fare well at all. And they often, if people rehabilitate swallows, like I'm a rehabilitator for injured swallows, if you take them beyond that migration time, they fade away. You can't.
3: Yeah,
4: as beautiful as they are.
3: Yeah, I'll do the sell on the book in just a second. You'll actually, I think, both be very interested in our last little section, because I want to go to this because this is something that happened last Saturday down in Achill, a sighting of a humpback whale, the first time in 14 years, and one of the men who was I suppose, privileged enough to actually witness it is Captain of Ackle Sea Safari, Jamie McGinty. Good morning, Jamie.
0: Morning, Tommy. How are things?
3: Things are really good. So what happened on Saturday afternoon?
0: Look, it was nothing short of a surreal experience, we'll say. We were working, an ordinary day of our tours out of Perching. We started at 10 a.m. With our first 12 passengers, and we work our way out around Ackle's beautiful coastline, exploring along the landscape and searching for wildlife as we go. And we were coming around one of the islands, and just out the bay, I seen a big shoal of gannets diving, or a big flock of gannets diving into the bay under the Minon cliffs. And being a sea safari captain searching for wildlife, I knew that was a telltale sign of something that was going on. And we went over to investigate and found a lovely pod of feeding common dolphins. And then just 2 minutes after, we were greeted by the huge tail fluke of a humpback whale under the Minon cliffs.
3: Were you able to get a photograph?
0: Yeah, luckily enough, we got plenty of photographs. I was taking photos throughout the whole tour, and same with the rest of the 12 passengers. So we were luckily enough to photograph the humpback whale feeding and travelling along Keel Bay there.
3: An extraordinary sight, and I'm sure one that you weren't expecting.
0: Not at all. No, in all honesty, that was the first time I'd ever spotted a humpback. So it was a huge shock, seeing this huge, long, dark figure come up out beside the boat, about estimated maybe 15, 16 metres. But that's just a guess. And it was just an amazing experience, something I wasn't expecting at all. But as I say to all the passengers on the tour, every tour is different. You never know what you'll see out the bay. You have to have a clear and open mind at all times.
3: Yeah, and is it likely that this humpback whale got lost?
0: Not necessarily. Typically during kind of late summertime and moving on into wintertime, there are typically humpback whales spotted along the west coast of Ireland, more so down south, southwest, and in recent years up more northwest. So there have been a handful of sightings around Ackle Island before, but they were shore sightings, so we believe that this was actually one of the first close-up encounters with a humpback whale off of the Ackle coast, where we could actually get close and observe it successfully for the day and identify the actual whale.
3: Would it be dangerous?
0: Not at all. No, not really. You have to obviously keep your distance and respect the boundaries. So the encounter happened completely on the whale's behalf. You know, we kept our distance. We just kind of floated alongside once we spotted it and observed it from a distance. So it wouldn't be dangerous to us, to the other shoal fishing species in the bay. It was certainly cleaning up all the fish that were out there. It was feeding around Ackle for the whole day. So it had its fair share of feeding around the bay. So it wasn't too bothered by us at all.
3: So he was having his takeaway. What kind of fish would he be consuming?
0: Typically, the humpbacks will feed on any kind of shoal fish or pelagic fish. So it could be herring, sprat, sand eel. In this particular instance, we believe it was feeding on souri, another type of shoal fish that travels typically through our bays. So any kind of shoal fish really is their main target. And the reason it was probably in around Ackle was just following the huge shoals of fish in the bay. They pursue the prey, so they don't really mind the location as long as the prey is in the bay.
3: Yeah, you seem to have an awful lot of knowledge of this sort of stuff. Did you study it in college or something, Jamie?
0: No. I study engineering in college, actually. It's just, I suppose, one of my passions. I've been lucky enough to do the tours with the lads for the last 2 years. It was started 3 years ago by a local family. So over time, I've learned a lot from them. But as well as that, I just have a natural passion and interest for the wildlife around the Irish waters. So
3: good on you.
0: Do a bit of research.
3: Yeah, the best way to learn is always on the job. We have Linda and Chris Huxley with us on the programme, Jamie. They're talking about a fabulous book they've just published called Living with Swallows. And whilst you were talking about the types of fish that humpback whale was probably consuming, I could see Chris nodding his head. Have you done research into humpback whales, Chris, by any chance?
5: No, I haven't done research, but we have been down to South Africa to see the humpback whales down there. And as a biologist, I know a bit about it. And I was surprised that the one fish that I thought they might be chasing, mackerel, he didn't mention. I was curious about that.
3: Chris, do you want to come back? Or Jamie, should I say? Do you have...
0: Well, I mean... it's totally possible that it could have been feeding on mackerel as well. It's another species of shoalfish that it could certainly pursue. But it was just in this instance that we identified Sowry just from one of the pictures that we got with our photographer, Joey Bath. He managed to get a shot of the whale actually lunge feeding out of the bay, and we could see one of the fish stuck in the baleen, the coarse hairs in the mouth, and we could identify it through there. And as well as that, we've seen some of them floating in the water. So,
3: right. Chris, from your experience, would it be unusual for a humpback whale to be here on the West Coast?
5: Oh, absolutely.
3: Yeah,
5: of course.
3: Would be. Yeah.
5: Climate change. I mean, what's happening is we're getting a lot of species that are turning up in our waters that haven't been here before or haven't come here regularly. And this is all to do with the seas getting warmer.
3: So they want cooler water. So we could see more of them.
5: Yes, that's quite likely. Yeah.
3: Brilliant.
5: Yeah.
3: Anyway, Jamie, well done. Fantastic. And of course, for listeners out there, if you're looking for a great day out on the sea, the Ackle Sea Safaris, you're running 7 days a week, I imagine, at the moment, are you, Jamie?
0: Yeah, flat out these days. If the weather's good, we'll be out the bay, so...
3: Okay, very good. Well, listen, Jamie, thanks for telling us about that wonderful experience last Saturday afternoon. Thanks, Jamie. Jamie McGinty there, captain on the Ackle Sea Safari. Just getting back to living with swallows. Listeners, this is a fascinating read. You really got to get it. It's available from mayobooks.ie. It's also, I presume, available, is it, Linda, in all bookshops?
4: Yeah, all the Mayo bookshops will have it, yeah.
3: Yeah. And is there anything else in the offering?
4: Anything in the offing? Oh dear. There's always ideas that we have, and one thought that we have is about photographs of Mayo's countryside, because you may know I do a calendar of photography of Mayo, which you may have seen.
3: Indeed, penny's dropping.
4: So a compilation of those. Would I have an opportunity just to mention a couple of things?
3: Sure.
4: I'd like to acknowledge the artist Deirdre Walsh, who provided some illustrations. Deirdre's a local artist.
3: Is that her work on the front cover?
4: No, that's actually my mother. And there's a story behind that, because my mother was a great artist, but I didn't know she painted swallows. And at her funeral 2 years ago, or a year and a half ago, my brother had put all of her unframed artwork in a folder for people to look and take what they wanted. And I opened it, and lo and behold, was a painting of a swallow. And we just said, got to go on there.
3: More than coincidence.
4: Absolutely,
3: Anybody else you wanted to say thank you to? The illustrator you mentioned? Photographs, I presume, you took.
4: Yeah, and then there's one photo by a friend, David Kelly. But all the other photographs are mine, yes.
3: Yeah, I'm quite intrigued the number of people who are calling in to say they have, there's a love in this country for swallows.
4: Yes.
3: There is, even though, as you say, they might be a bit messy.
4: Yeah.
3: But, if you see a swallow starting to nest, you tend to say, I can't disturb that. I know there's going to be a mess, but they're swallows. So it's nice that we have the graw for them, as we say.
4: Yeah, there's an old tradition, I think, that swallows bring good luck. One of my neighbours said that to me, because I said, don't you mind the mess? And they said, oh no, a swallow nesting at my house is
3: good luck.
4: So I think we need to put that message out there.
3: Yeah. Well, look, we got to go and say good luck as well. It's lovely to talk to you, Chris and Linda. Thank you both for coming in. You're fabulous people. And by the way, somebody said, please say hello to Chris and Linda. Chris was one of my wonderful tutors while studying in Castlebar. It doesn't say what's wrong, but you're getting a 10 out of 10 there, Chris.
4: Okay.
3: So the book is called Living with Swallows. It's by Chris and Linda Huxley. That's Huxley. Mayobooks.ie, or available in most bookshops across the region. Beautiful book. It really, really, really is. That's all we have time for today. I am so sorry for all the things we didn't get to, but hopefully we'll try and catch up. I say that every day, and we're always catching up. But have a great Tuesday. Look after yourselves. Jerry is next from all of us here on the Tommy Maron Show, courtesy of Westport Estate. Slán agus beannacht.
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14: Good morning, I'm Scott Stevens. Commissioner Mann says it's in contact with TikTok about its management of videos depicting dangerous driving. It follows growing concerns about online content showing young people driving recklessly and evading Gardaí. Taoiseach Micheál Martin says it's being done for social media likes, while Justice Minister Jim O'Callaghan has called on platforms to do more to tackle the issue. Fianna Fáil TD Shane Moynihan says the glorification of dangerous driving needs to be stopped.
15: Why it's being lionized and why it's being kind of celebrated, and how do we have that conversation both at a kind of a society level but also at an individual level about why those values are ones that are celebrated too, because that is also a factor that has led to some of the tragedies we've seen in the last few weeks.
14: Business editor Joe Lynham says social media platforms are making a concerted effort to remove videos depicting dangerous driving.
16: Those two particular platforms, TikTok and Instagram, to see what their policy is. Now, both platforms have been saying that the videos that we might see today of these joyriders potentially going down the wrong side of motorways should not be on their official platforms and won't be on their official platforms. They're both saying they're making extra efforts to focus on the Irish situation to remove these videos.
14: The TUI says improvements to working conditions are needed to help schools hold on to teachers. It says schools are reporting retention is now as big of a challenge as the recruitment of new teachers. The Teachers Union of Ireland is also calling on the Department of Education to tackle the high levels of administration duties expected from teachers. TUI General Secretary Michael Gillespie says 92% say paperwork distracts from teaching and leads to burnout.
17: We have the most change of any system in the country over the last number of years. Every month or 2 months, there's a new idea coming down from the department that must be imposed in a school. Now, some of them are very valuable, don't get me wrong, but all the work associated with all of that. So what teachers are really saying, are crying out to me, is we need a period of consolidation. The big project at the moment is bringing in the new Leaving Cert, and that's what needs to be supported.
14: And still to come, Meta being sued in the US over design features.
18: Oh no, Larkin.
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18: What about the vouchers?
19: The vouchers?
18: Larkin, tell me you have the vouchers.
19: They expired yesterday.
18: No!
20: We won't make you jump through hoops for lower prices. We'll give you them every day. Aldi. It's not complicated.
14: Meta is being sued by around 30 US states over the design features of some of its platforms. They're seeking damages as well as a change to infinite scrolling features like counts. It's claimed the features make Instagram and Facebook harmful and addictive to young people. Ciara O'Brien, technology journalist with the Irish Times, says it's one of a number of troubles the company has had to face recently.
21: Meta has been fighting a number of legal actions over the last few years. And we saw most recently, I suppose, in March, when a young woman took a case against Meta and Google, and particularly YouTube, that it went in her favour in the end. You know, and a couple of those social media platforms had settled the action.
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14: A cloudy start today with just isolated showers. Some sunny spells will develop through the morning, but it will turn cloudier through the afternoon with patches of rain and drizzle developing later in the evening. Highest temperatures of 16 to 18 degrees in light to moderate westerly winds, fresher near coasts.
22: The weather forecast on Midwest Radio with Archers of Ballina. 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
14: Now, first in hockey, it's Ireland 1, New Zealand 0 at halftime in their second pool game of the Hockey World Cup in Belgium. Sarah Hawkshaw found the opener in the second quarter for Gareth Grundy's side. This afternoon, the men's team will look to get their campaign back on track. They were beaten 3-1 by the pool's top seeds, Australia, and face South Africa from 4 o'clock Irish time. In soccer, the draw will take place for the quarterfinals of the Club Orange Men's FAI Cup at lunchtime. Only teams from the SSE Airtricity Men's Premier Division remain in the competition. Holders Shamrock Rovers are out after losing an extra time to St. Pat's on Sunday. Meanwhile, Shamrock Rovers have confirmed they have received a significant fine after a supporter invaded the Tallaght Stadium pitch during a recent league game. A supporter entered the field of play and confronted Dundalk's Daryl Horgan after he scored in their 3-2 defeat to the Hoops. In a statement, the club also revealed they were issued with a suspended one match of the South Stand at the ground. Lastly, in golf, LIV Golf has cancelled its season-ending team championship in Michigan as it prepares for a major overhaul ahead of the 2027 campaign.
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9: 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Monday's daily prize was shared by Kathleen Campbell from Swinford. Kathleen purchased a book from Walshtown Filling Station in Kilchamaw. Sheila Gallagher from Sligo. Sheila purchased a book from Supervalue in Ballymoat. And Mary Davitt from Westport. Mary purchased a book from Carraboyle in Lewsburg. They get €100 each. Tomorrow's snowball game is worth €12,300 with 5 extra numbers called. 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
4: 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Good old Zambezi, the theme that gets us up and away on Tuesday's Mid-Morning Show here on Midwest. Welcome along, friends and neighbours, wherever you might be. Good to be in your company. And I hope you can keep it where it is now until 1 o'clock today at least, and maybe even beyond. Thank you, Tommy Maron. Busy show as always from Tommy, between 9 and 11 this morning, and of course more tomorrow with God's help just after 9 bells. So as always, friends, Sarah on the phones, taking your calls, 0818 3055. 087-900-4141 is how you text or WhatsApp. With thanks to Riley's Public House, Pyrmont, Rockland County, where a warm Irish welcome, great crack, and good times always await. And you can email us too on studio@midwestradio.ie. That's studio@midwestradio.ie. Those are the methods of contact for the show today. And we have this, that, and the other to do between now and 1 o'clock, including tonight's Late Show, I mentioned for it. Very special feature to lift the roof off the studio. That wouldn't be a big issue at the moment. moment. There's a bit of work going on with a raft of young Foxford Prize winners at the recent Belfast All Ireland Flair Kewl. And we include a few musical tasters from the Lord Lunas Alive Music and Arts Weekend in Ahamore, the fundraiser for the Children's Hospice, and we'll also have updates on forthcoming festivals and arts events, and as always, trad recordings, old and new. A Kewl, August sidestep with one Joe Byrne recovering from the big event in Ahamore over the weekend, which was hugely successful. So that's all.

It was in an envelope, and if you came across the money, obviously anxious to get the money back. So it was, if you can help us at all with that, we'd really appreciate it. Call Sarah, 0818 3055. An English license, I presume it's an English driving license, has been found in Swinford, and it's been handed into Eurospar in Swinford. So if you're home in that part of the country, or if you're the owner of an English driving license and you're saying, huh, where did that go? Call your way into Eurospar in Swinford and they will be able to help you there. Thanks to them for helping with that one. Hi Midwest team, hope you're all well. Mick Duffy from Australia here. Has the listen back for Friday night's Shane McHugh Country Music Show been updated from the week before? And thanks for a mighty radio station. I don't know Mick, but we will try and find out for you. Thank you Mick. By the way, last Friday night, was Shane on last Friday? Oh he was, Shane was on last Friday night, and it's Eamon. Shane goes on a break now for a few weeks for himself, and Eamon takes over for this coming Friday night and the two Friday nights after that as well. Can you please wish our grandson and godson, Donica, a very happy 9th birthday today? Nanny Mary and Grandad Ricky from Gortmelia Strand and Barnathraw have been on to wish him well. Wish Rose Walsh and Kilfine a very happy birthday. It's a special one, Rose. Hope you have a great day from your son, John Patrick and Jade. And they're flying the whole way from Spain for the occasion. Hope it's not a surprise. They're home anyway and they want to wish you well. And happy birthday to one of the best, Michael Corcoran from Ferrymount. Hope you have a wonderful day, Michael. Bless you always from Muriel. And also happy birthday to Concepta Kelly. And that's in from Bob. Now, how do you get fixident out of your mouth? It's stuck to the roof of my mouth. So this lady, it seems, must have been using the fixident to attach the dentures, as you do, to keep them safe and sound. And she has the dentures out, all right. Just go show how good fixident is as a product. It really does what it says in the tin. But it seems there must be a little bit of residue of the fixident left on the roof of the mouth. And it's annoying this lady. Can anyone help us with that? What would be the solution? How can we get this lady out of the fixident problem? How can we fix a fixident problem? That's what we need to do today. Aslan are the group to get us up and away this Tuesday morning, friends. And a great song. In fact, you could call it a classic. We might actually call it our all-time classic today. Christy Deignan, God be good to him. And how do we get on in this crazy, crazy world?

0: Oh, what a great song. I think we'll all agree we can make that today our all-time classic.
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0: 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And let's see, we're going to go straight to some now. Please say happy birthday to a very special sister, Rose Walsh from Kilfine, celebrating her birthday today. She is the best. See you soon, Rose, for a slice of cake from Michael and Mary Kearney and all the family in Kilchima. Please, Midwest, pray a request for our very special handsome grandson and nephew, Donachanoon from Knocknilliour, on his 9th birthday today. Hope you have a great day, Donach. And hopefully you'll call to us later from Gaganani Noon and your uncles Cahal, Sean and Killian, and they love you to the moon and back. That's the message today for the birthday boy. Good morning, Paul and Jerry. One of the roses last night, Catherine, the Leitrim rose, lilted as our party piece along with playing the tin whistle. Any chance of having some lilting played today by someone of the artists that you know? It would be great if you have something on the system. Love the show, says Cathy. Well, Cathy, lo and behold, because we're no strangers to lilting on this here programme. In fact, we like a bit of lilting. In fact, if we could, we'd love to be able to do a bit in Lilton, but it's very much an art in itself. Now, there was a man from, I think he was around the Cavan area, and I don't know, was the man's name McVeigh or Fay? It was a name like that. I know one of our listeners will help me with this one. And he was an All-Ireland champion Lilton, no doubt about it. Mick Lavelle could do it. Pádraig Cowley can do it. Leitrim, it seems to me, is a great county for Lilton. It's a great county for lots of things, but it's a great county for Lilton. And there are lots of Lilters in Leitrim. And I'm not surprised that Catherine chose to do it as our party piece. I didn't see any of the Rose last night, the Rose contest. I hope it went well. I think there's big interest tonight. Isn't the Roscommon Rose there? And I think the Galway Rose could be there tonight as well. Well, is that right? And would the Sligo Rose be there? I know there's local interest again tonight anyway. Maybe you have a comment on it. If you saw the Rose of Tralee last night, friends, what did you think of it? Text or WhatsApp 087-900-4141. But anyway, back we go to the business in hand. Cathy, I came across a man called, let me see, Pádraig MacAidhegan is the man's name. And let's see how Pádraig gets on with the job. Little, little, little, little, little, little, little, little, little, little, little, little, little, little, little, little, little, little, little, little, little, little, little, little, little, little, little, little, little, little, little, little, little, little, little, little, little, little, little, little, little, little, little, little, little, little, little, little, little, little, 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
1: Why, heck, I'll tell you, it must be harder on a person than you think, because in fairness to him, I think he was about ready to stall there a few times along the way. It's hard going. You think to yourself, diddly-idle-diddly-idle-diddly-idle-diddle-do, but it's a whole art in itself. That was lovely. Anyway, Pádraic or Mac, here they're gone. Thanks indeed for the bit of Lilton on the show today. And Cathy, I hope you enjoyed that. And good luck to the Leitrim, Rose and all the other wonderful ladies that are taking part in the competition with Dahi and all the gang in Tralee. Now, Jerry, speaking of Tralee, David James, of course, he's going to be on RTE1 television tonight, because this year, David James is the man that has been selected to serenade the new Rose of Tralee with the song The Rose of Tralee. So I'm sure he's looking forward to that. It's a big thing to get. It's a big gig to get. So he's doing that tonight a little later on. And then to let you know about himself and the band, they're going to be in concert in the TF Royal Theatre this coming Saturday night, the 22nd of August, with special guests T.R. Dallas, John McNichol, Sandy Kelly and Louise Morrissey. And it's going to be absolutely fantastic. So that's a big one with David James and all the gang in the Royal Theatre on this coming Saturday night. And tonight then he's going to be doing the business on RT1, singing What Else As You Accept the Rose of Tralee. But from 2024, here's David. He might need a small drop into this before he goes singing tonight, a drop of brandy.

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10: So happy birthday to our great nephew Patrick Carr from Ackle, and this comes in from Auntie Anne and Uncle Porrick, and please play something nice for him. I certainly will. I'm going to play the brand new single from Amble. Those boys from Amble, they just go from strength to strength, and of course they've just announced their dates and the tickets, I think, are on sale now for their gigs, which are going to take place next year. Speaking of Ackle, by the way, the wonderful Fela Kildownit is in full swing. Will be until the 19th. And this Tuesday, the 18th, right now, as we speak, a sheepdog demonstration by all sheepdogs and near Darien's Church, that is. And then Wednesday, the 19th, at 8 o'clock tomorrow night, a talk by Michael Traynor on Nancy Corrigan and the Petticoat Pilots. That sounds interesting. And then at 9 o'clock, the Bothy Fire and all that. Again, a talk by Michael Hipney on the 1937 Kirkintrilloch disaster, in which 10 young Ackle workers died, and its aftermath. It's a wonderful festival. It's a great community event. Runs from the 4th to the 19th of August every year. 10 years of it this year, and it's packed each and every day. So good luck with the final run in now. RA time in Midwest is 11:31.
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10: Now, just as I was finishing yesterday, didn't I get a request in from Christina and all the Ahamore football mothers and others. They're a wonderful group of ladies. We were, as you know, in Ahamore on Friday night, and they were playing a match on the pitch in Ahamore, and lo and behold, when the match was over, they said, to heck with it, we're not going home, we're going to go down to the Red Barn and we're going to support the event. And they did. So it was lovely to meet up with Christina again and the Ahamore football mothers and others, and the other team as well who arrived on the scene. I think they were from Shrewl, as far as I can remember, South Mayo, I think. Anyway, they were great, and it was great to meet them. So Amble it is, and a brand new song called Last Rites.
12: My word.

0: Lords are pumping out great stuff at the minute. Amble, they call themselves. That's another new single from them. It's a piece called Last Rites. Now, James King. Are you Seamus Mac and Ree in Irish?
1: Seamus Mac and Ree. You have it spot on.
0: I have it spot on.
1: Yeah, you called in the hallway last week. I think you called me Seamus O'Ree or Henry.
0: Henry, maybe. King. Yeah.
1: But you got it right today.
0: Seamus, the son of a king.
1: That's it. Yeah, Seamus Mac and Ree.
0: Now, Seamus Mac and Ree, otherwise known as James King, I have another question for you, because Cathy rang this morning and she said how the Leitrim Rose did a bit of Lilton. That was a party piece last night.
1: And then she played the tin whistle then.
0: She played the tin whistle. And I was saying Leitrim is a great county for Lilton, and you agreed with me. And then you said Cavan was a great county.
1: Cavan, yeah.
0: And I was thinking earlier on about, I knew his name was Faye, but I couldn't think of his first name. And lo and behold, Seamus, you came with it.
1: Yeah, you mentioned Faye, and when you mentioned Lilting, there was one name that was in my head.
0: Yeah.
1: And I think I'm 99.9% sure it's Seamus
0: Faye.
1: You're
0: 100% right, actually, now that you said it. The man was Seamus Faye.
1: Seamus Faye, great Lilter. From County Cavan, I believe. Yeah, County Cavan. So,
0: funny how Lilton is peculiar almost to Cavan and Leitrim. It's big in those two counties.
1: It is, yeah. It's big in Cavan, it's big in Leitrim.
0: It's a great discipline.
1: It was great to see the Leitrim Rolls doing that.
0: I'd love to be able to do it.
1: Do you want to give it a go there,
0: Joe? I have many times.
1: I can't really do it.
0: Down goes the hammer on that. Now, you're in to talk about something, Irish Music Month.
1: So Irish Music Month, you might remember this from a couple of years ago. So Irish Music Month this time is running from Monday the 14th of September to Sunday the 11th of October. And our listeners now would have heard last week we were talking about Auron na Leith, which is Song of the Heroes, which is the Irish language part of Irish Music Month. But the reason I'm talking to you today, Gerry, is because we're launching the search for a new local hero. So the idea behind it is that we're looking for original artists, people that make their own music. So if there's a musician listening in right now, they put pen to paper on their songs, they're recording, even if they're not performing, maybe they're not performing out doing gigs at the moment, but maybe even if they're even just writing and recording their own songs, or they have an idea for a song or something like that and they want to put a demo together, they can pop it off to us. So we're looking for the new local hero. The current one is Callum Agnew. He won it a couple of years back. So if you make original music of any kind, we want to hear from you, and you get paid for doing it. And there's so much support behind it as well. So your song will get played live on air. If you get chosen, if you get shortlisted, you'll come in here. There'll be four acts shortlisted, and they'll, just for getting shortlisted, they'll get almost €1,000 for just that part of it, Gerry. If you want to call it the regional part of it, or the part here for Midwest Radio. But you could go on then to win a €10,000 prize package, which includes €5,000 in cash. 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Have it to us by September 6th. That's the deadline for it. So it's a fantastic initiative, and it's supported by Commission Amman, the Sound and Vision Scheme, funded by the Television Licence Fee, and it's brought to you by Hot Press and the IBI in association with Midwest Radio.
0: Couple of questions, if you don't mind, before we go any further. Can it be in Irish or English?
1: So there's two branches of this. So there's an Irish language version, which is the Song of the Heroes as well, which is Auron na Leith, and the winning song receives a bursary of €2,500, single release, press and radio exposure. You get to perform at the grand finale live event in October and feature in the grand finale broadcast, which will go out in every radio station across the country as well. So that's a different version. So if you have an Irish language song, or even one that's kind of a mix of Irish and English, go to irishmusicmonth.ie for that one in particular. That's Auron na Leith. So the search for the you have the search for the local hero then, which is an original song. I suppose it could be there could be a mix of Irish in there as well, an Irish language,
0: and it can be on any subject. The song
1: it could be on anything. Anything, as long as it's an original song.
0: Is there a time limit on the song?
1: Okay, I don't have an answer for that one now, but you know,
0: well, 3 minutes is kind of the norm, isn't it?
1: 3, 4, 5 minutes. You know, you don't want to be sending in songs that are 10 or 12 minutes long. And that national local hero, like I say, €10,000 is the prize. €5,000 in money, €5,000 in support. The single will be released on Ruby Works, and you'll have coverage across all the radio stations as well, which is fantastic. It's a great opportunity. And then there's a wildcard award winner, which is based solely on public vote, and that'll be announced at the grand finale live event, which is at the Academy in Dublin.
0: Nice.
1: So it's
0: nice,
1: yeah, James. It's a great good. Night. I was at it a couple of years ago in Dublin. I was at the grand finale. It was just a fantastic night. Great
0: so,
1: performance.
0: All you budding singer-songwriters out there and musicians, get cracking. The closing date again is
1: September 6th.
0: September 6th. Yeah. And the email address to email the song to is
1: localhero@midwestradio.ie.
0: I thank you, son, for coming in and talking all about that. And of course, you'll be talking about it. I know you're on this afternoon, so you'll remind listeners of that again later on in your own show between 1:30 and 4 on the late lunchbox today, standing in for Park. Am I right?
1: I am.
0: Looking at me there and saying, is he wrong? Am I right?
1: I'll bring it
0: back
1: up again.
0: Back to front, whatever it is. James King, thanks for popping in.
1: No bother at all.
0: A great bit of stuff is our James King. Now, Slim Attraction. Yes, sir, because I see lots. He released a song, and people made contact yesterday to see what was the story with it. Had we got it? We did. We had it, but we hadn't it in our system. And it's a song called Morning Jerry. Have you received Paul Rooney's Slim Attraction? New song. As always, it's a tonic listening to the show. Big shout out to all my friends in London. Thank you very much, says Mary Dunleavy. Well, Mary Dunleavy, when I'm old and grey, the brand new one from Slim Attraction.

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2: Lord, the time goes by quickly. Morning, Jerry. Have you received Paul Rooney? Well, the business is done there and the request is played, so hopefully you were tuned in and you enjoyed it. Slim Attraction's new one, When I'm Old and Grey. Good morning, Paul and Jerry. Will you please give a big shout out to our wonderful nephew, Patrick Carr from Dugartonacle. Celebrates his birthday today from NTN, Uncle Porrick and all the gang. And please play something nice.

Nice for him. That's absolutely no problem whatsoever. Hope all is well, Jerry. Can I give you a request, please? Heart Alone. Good old 80s music from Keith in Beaumont. Long time since I requested anything. Hope you and all the team have a great Tuesday. So, Keith in Beaumont, I wonder, are you talking about Heart and All I Want to Do Is Make Love to You? That was a big song from Heart, wasn't it, in the 80s? So, you might just send me a little bit of clarification on that one. Roseanne Cash for Nuala, please, Jerry. Absolutely, Nuala. Now, Nuala, you might remind me as well, because I know that Roseanne Cash comes to Sligo, and I think the date is the 5th of September. I'm not 100% sure on that. So, Noel, if you're still with us, which I hope you are, give us a buzz on that one and let us know. Happy second birthday to Daniel Rowland in Glencastle from Pawdy and Christy and Thady, and they're going to see you a little later on. Jerry, will you please play My Mother Was an Angel by Dusty River? Much thanks. That's a song I played yesterday, and it received a big reaction. It's a big, powerful song. Please play Kissing Your Picture by Vince Gill. Is there anyone that can tell me the difference between cooking oil? Are the cheaper ones as good as the dearer ones? That's what I want to know, says this particular caller. Well, I do hear them talk about cookery programs anyway, and when they're talking about olive oil, they always say good quality olive oil is the cheaper olive oil in the long run, if you know what I mean. So I suppose what we're asking here really, friends, is cooking oil, bottom line, regardless of what label is on the bottle, is it still cooking oil? What's the story? Let us know. 087 941 41. Good morning, Jerry. I watched the Rose of Tralee last night, and I have to say the Leitrim Rose was absolutely amazing. She was so natural and brilliant at the lilting as well. Well, it'll be interesting to see how she gets on tonight now for the grand final. Say hi to George and Jack. They're visiting Granny and Grandad in Kilkelly at the moment. And hi, we have two standing tickets for the Saw Doctors on Friday the 3rd and looking to swap them for seated tickets if anyone is looking to change them. I actually know someone as well who's hoping to do that. So if there's people out there who have standing tickets and they'd be willing to swap them for seated tickets for Friday the 3rd, you might call us on 0818 3000 55, and let's see what we can do about all of that. Here's Glen Campbell from one of the last albums he recorded.

0: The late and great Glen Campbell and times like these. Let me mention Conway's Farm and Ye Old Fair Day at Conway's Farm this Sunday, the 23rd of August, Dromore West County, Sligo. And there's all kinds of wonderful things happening, including crafts, come back Glen, including crafts and food and car boot sellers, and it's a great day for all. And it runs from 10 until 2. And the air code for it is F26DK11. I hope I'm proceeding that correctly. It's a little bit small in the poster for me, but Conway's Farm is the place to be anyway, on this coming Sunday from 10 until 2. Interesting idea, and we wish you well with it, Conway's Farm. It's 11, almost 11.55. Time to inspire.
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0: Can you play Three Wooden Crosses? Three Wooden Crosses, I think, is Randy Travis, is it not? We'll definitely try and get to that in part two as well. Good morning, Jerry and Paul. Can you please say a big thanks to the mighty men from Mayo County Council who cleaned up Killala Town yesterday morning after the last night of the brilliant festival. He was there for hours on his own, working away, and he did a fantastic job, and we'd just like to acknowledge his work. All the best, a thankful resident from Killala. Well, there you go, gentlemen from Mayo County Council. We don't have a name for you, sir, but whoever you might be, take a bow. You were there working away, and you're saying to yourself, does anyone take any notice of me? Yes, they did. Killala residents did, and they want to thank you for all your great work there yesterday too. And let's see, what's this? I want to say sorry for not bringing the sunshine from London, but I want to thank my sister Mary and her husband Paul McBrearity for a lovely day and evening as we watched the Rose of Tralee, and now driving down to Belmuller to see and stay with my brother John Gahan. Love seeing the green grass compared to the brown grass in England. Please play a Mayo song from your sister Kathleen, who absolutely loves Midwest. Well, good on you, Kathleen. You watched the Rose of Tralee in one house last night. You'll be watching the Rose of Tralee in another house tonight, and you're enjoying yourself, and that's the main thing, and you're listening into us too. Thank you for that. 087 900 4141 is how you make contact, by text or by WhatsApp, in association with Connolly's Pub and Restaurant, Times Square, where the welcome is always warm, the food is always great, and the Irish atmosphere is always second to none. We have to do what we have to do at the top of the hour, friends. We're back in a few minutes' time, and we'll kick it off the next time with Roseanne Cash.
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1: Looking for a great night out this summer? 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
1: Anniversary Mass. 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And that concludes this afternoon's Family Notices.
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1: Two arrested and suspected cocaine worth €100,000 seized in Roscommon as Gardaí target Sligo-based organised crime group. Galway Hotel, earmarked for asylum seekers damaged in arson attack 3 years ago, has now sold, with plans to reopen as boutique destination. Junior Transport Minister tells Midwest News he has already discussed legislation for roads policing with stakeholders following M9 tragedy. And Belcarra to celebrate its European ties this Saturday as the village hosts one of Mayo's six EU presidency cultural events. We'll have all these stories and more on the way from 1.
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1: A mostly cloudy day with some isolated showers this afternoon. Outbreaks of rain and drizzle will spread from the west in the evening. Highest temperatures of 16 to 18 degrees in moderate west to southwesterly winds, fresher near coasts.
0: The weather forecast on Midwest Radio with Archers of Ballina. 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

Roseanne Cash, the lady that comes to do a gig in Sligo in early September, as I said, I hope to get the date for you now pretty soon again on that one. But Never Be You, one of the many big hits that she's had in her time. 6 minutes after 12, we're into part two of the show. A mention for the annual cemetery mass taking place in Park Graveyard this Friday, the 21st of August. That takes place at 7 p.m. And also a mention for a fundraising dance taking place in the four provinces, Croaghan and County Roscommon, this Friday night, the 21st as well. Music with John Malloy from 9 to 8. The funds go to the Vincentian Lay Missionaries Project in Tanzania. Admission is just €10. And another big event that's taking place on this Friday night is the Western Home Concert from Michael Cummins. And that's in the lovely Broadhaven Bay Hotel in Belmullet. And it's the title of the show comes from the classic song Western Home and will be performed on the night by Moya Fraser, herself a daughter of Scotland, along with Mick Foster from Foster and Allen fame and Hugo Duncan and Matt Cain and also Mick Mulhern, PJ Murray, Thomas McBride, Sarah Lyons from Bell, Clodagh Toher, Sean Fahey, The Duets, Michael John Roddy from Eris, and Sylvia and Deirdre from Ballina. And the Ryan Turner Band from Donegal will be providing the music. And of course, acclaimed fiddle player Charlie Arkins will be along with the band for the night. And tickets are on sale now from Hotel Reception in Belmullet on 0972060 Cars Daybreak, Lord Edward Street in Ballina, and also from Ger Commons on 0876484334. The Western Home Concert with Michael Commons and all in Belmullet in the Broadhaven Bay this Friday night. Good afternoon, Jerry. Hope all is well. Can I play a request for Mr. Paddy Kelly, the best father, grandfather in the world, and to daughter Yasmin and son Hamza, home from London, having a lovely time in lovely Ballymoe. And that comes in from Mary. Will you couldn't be in a better spot. Wishing you well. Killian Coleman's new song, played it yesterday on the programme now. Mightn't just get a chance to do the business today, but it's a fine new song from him. Hello to Granddad. Don't have Granddad's name, whoever Granddad is. How are you, Granddad? Good to have you tuned in today as well. And my name is Tom McCarthy from Galway. And what's looking for this? Ruby Lee is looking for airplay on Irish radio. And what's the story there? She's appeared in the Grand Ole Opry in America 5 times. Thank you. Well, if Ruby sends on her material, she can email our songs to studio@midwestradio.ie. We'll certainly have a listen to them and see what the story is. Now, I want to go back to the Irish Rovers. Why not, says you, for a bit of fun and frolics in Patsy Fagan.

0: Ah, that's the one. The Irish Rovers at their very best. And hello, Patsy Fagan. Mace time, 12:12.
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0: Hi, I have 3 standing tickets for the Saw Doctors for the Friday night gig, and I'm looking to swap 3 for the Saturday night gig. Are you interested in doing that? Asks Anne-Marie in Island 80. So let's see if we can help out Anne-Marie now. If you're interested in making the swap, call Sarah on 0818 3055. All I see up here on the screen is Anne. Any chance, Jerry Noel? And what that probably means to me is there any chance that you'd squeeze a song in from Marion Waldron? What's the story there? Well, sure, Noel, we will do our best. And that's all we can do for you, Noel. We'll do our best. By the way, thanks, Nuala. Nuala's back with the date for Roseanne Cash. She's going to be at Sligo Live on the 25th of October. It's going to be a great gig, that one. So, Rose, other artists there as well. But Roseanne Cash, all part of it. Sligo Live. And that's October 25 for that one. No Mayo Rose or Tralee this year. The year of Sam. Very disappointed. All other Connacht counties are represented. That's the thing. See, they've changed that around now, haven't they? Carolina, Cavan, Chicago, Clare, Cork, Derry, Donegal, Dublin, Galway, Kerry, Kildare, Kilkenny, Leitrim, London, Louth, Melbourne, Monaghan, Newfoundland and Labrador, New York, New Zealand, Perth, Roscommon, San Francisco, Sligo, Texas, Tipperary, Toronto and the United Arab Emirates. I think it's because simply there are just so many different areas trying to get involved in this now that it would go on all night. So I think, now I could be wrong on this, and God knows, in fairness, we've had our Mayo Roses in our time. I know that we had A.V. Nisula one, and of course Luz Mavinda Sullivan. She had a very, or Luz, yeah, wasn't it Luz Mavinda? It was, yeah. She had a very strong Mayo connection as well. And had we and Maria, the MEP, even though she's on the Galway Mayo border, I know, but there'd be a strong Mayo connection there. So we've had strong Mayo connections with the Rose of Tralee. But I think Mayo now is a county, along with some other counties, that gets to do it every second year or so, as far as I know. If I'm wrong, I'll be put right. I have no doubt about that. I'll be put right. Can you please play the following? Wish Anne and Thomas Rowan from Derren Emile a happy 44th wedding anniversary. We hope you have a great day. Love your children, Daniel and Noel and Adrian and Tommy, and grandchildren Eli and Neve, who've been on. Tommy sent that in on 087-941-41 to wish the happy couple the very best. It's Brian Flanagan, the man from Ballyhonus, and Drive On.

He the man, Brian Flanagan, Drive On, Midwest. Can you give this a plug? Glencorrib Church celebrates its 150th anniversary on September the 12th, starting with Mass at midday, celebrated by Bishop Michael Dignan. And after Mass, we head across the road to the Community Centre for a cuppa and a chat. And then we go to Lislockery Lodge in Ashford for a celebration social. Four-course meal will be served at 7, followed by music with the mighty Matt Cunningham and his band. And there's a bus service running from Glencorrib Church to the venue at 6. There are a limited number of tickets for this social, and it's a first-come, first-served basis. So don't be disappointed. Tickets available tomorrow night in the Community Centre from 8 to 9.30. Don't delay, because as we said in this one, tickets are limited. And as they say in a well-known ad, when they're gone, they're gone. So good luck to all of that now. You'll have a great night with Matt Cunningham. Let me tell you, he will make it lively for you. Competition time now, with thanks to our friends at O'Hara's in Foxford. And of course, up for grabs another wonderful hamper again, full, as you know yourself, to the gills with all kinds of wonderful O'Hara's hampers, goodies, everything in there. Mouth-watering, succulent, the whole lot. And of course, then the 1 in 5 chance to pick up a Baker 51 gift card. Baker 51 is their beautiful restaurant in Ballina. And the €100 voucher will be up for grabs on Friday. So the 5 names go back into the draw drum and you get a chance to win that on Friday. O'Hara's are celebrating 75 years of baking right here in the west of Ireland, with over 200 people employed. For 75 years, O'Hara has been part of the life of the west, from lunchboxes to tea time and every Sunday fry in between. And that is very true. Let me tell you, I've seen the hampers. They are absolutely fantastic. So now, what do you have to do, I hear you say? Very simple. Text the word O'Hara's, along with your name and address, to 087 941 41 right now. That's O'Hara's to 087 941 41. And the very best of good luck to you all, and that we'll keep the lines open. So Maura has been asking the last few days for Come Jesus Come by CC Winans. And I keep saying we'll get to it. And you know, between one thing and another, just isn't enough time. But not today, Maura. We're going to do the business for you. CC Winans, big, big song.

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10: So we're closing the lines now for our Harris competition. Thanks indeed, friends. Big response to that again today. It's a great prize. So we'll have a winner for that in a few minutes' time. And then that person goes into the draw drum, as well as winning the hamper today for definite. Also gets that 1 in 5 chance of picking up the €100 Baker 51 voucher. Again, thanks to all at O'Hara's for making that possible. By the way, as regards the rose, every 2 years now there's a Mayo Rose, so the rose from last year is still the Mayo Rose and hands back the crown next year. So as I said, it's because of the fact that it's become so popular as a contest, they just have to limit it to so many. I think it's 32, and I think a bit like the Eurovision Song Contest, there are certain counties or franchise areas that get to do it every year, I think, and then after that the rest of us take it every second year. Jerry would love to hear a song from Colm Henry. We miss his lovely singing voice at the festival here in Belmullet. Thanks from a devoted listener. A fine voice, no question or doubt about it, the late great Colm Henry, and a real, real gentleman as well. So today, absolutely, with God's help, we will play something from Colm Henry. But not before I do this. I'm going to do this for Noel and all the gang in Clare Court in Ballyhonus. It's Marion Waldron and Hometown on the File.

0: Marion Waldman, great version of a great song, My Old Hometown on the Foil. Dedicated song to the Murphy family, baby Thomas and his parents Nathaniel and Margaret, who have come all the way from Chicago to Belmullet to celebrate the christening. A great time was had with all the family and friends at the Broadhaven Bay Hotel. And this comes in from Noah and Fiona and Neil. Well, good on you all, and thanks for coming. I hope you had a wonderful time from lovely Chicago to lovely Belmullet. Where else would you get it? And a wonderful christening to have as well. There's a white poodle dog on the main road at the fire station near Westport. It's a very busy road, said this lady. So, are you missing your white poodle dog from around the Westport area? If so, please make your way to near where the fire station is, and hopefully you'll be able to pick up your doggy and all should be well. And can you say hello to Shay and Crea? They're at Nanny's and Granddad's today, and we love you very, very much. Well, Shay and Crea, thanks for being with us at lovely Nanny and Granddad's, and I have no doubt at Nanny and Granddad's, you are being spoiled rotten, and that's exactly the way it should be. Rochford time, 12:32.
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0: So now then, our Daily O'Hara's hamper winner is in. It's been selected. It's Jim Tully from Kilasra in Swinford. Well done and congrats to you, Jim. You've won your hamper, Jimbo. That'll be on its way to you. And you'll also have that 1 in 5 chance of picking up the €100 Baker 51 voucher on Friday with God's help. Jim, and to all our other people who took part, thank you very much indeed. We'll be doing it again tomorrow and over the next few days. Remember now, you can continue to text and WhatsApp on 087-900-4141 in association with Megan's Bar and Kitchen just off Fifth Avenue, serving delicious food and the best Irish hospitality 7 days per week. The late, great Colm Henry and Sweet Country Music.

0: In fairness to him, one of the best that ever took a microphone and an instrument into his hand, the late Colm Henry, and a fine version of a country classic, Sweet Country Music. As we said, going out to Shay and Crea. Shay and Crea are at Nanny and Grandad's today, and they love you very much. And as I said, they're being spoiled rotten, and all kinds of lovely things are happening for Shay and Crea at Nanny and Grandad's. Nice place to be, before we mention the word school, because of course that's around the corner. But say no more, that's next week. We're dealing with this week now. Noelle, no problem in the world. Hope you enjoyed the song that I played. She does a lovely version of that Hometown on the Foil. Now, I mentioned too for the Glenamaddy Summer Festival, because that kicks off this Thursday night, and between day and night there's car treasure hunts, and there's all kinds of open karaoke nights, and a children's movie, and a coffee morning, and a treasure hunt, and a kids disco, and a lip sync battle, and all kinds of wonderful things happening. And it all culminates then on Monday night with Michael English and his band performing a candlelight event in St. Patrick's Church in Glenamaddy. There are still tickets available. They're €30 per ticket. The doors will open at 7. The show will start at 8, and it's a weekend of music, fun and community. And the tickets are available, I believe, in various outlets round Glenamaddy. It'll be special on the night. Okay, time 12:37.
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0: So earlier on I was asked about a group called Heart, and of course I know Heart for a big, big song called All I Want to Do Is Make Love to You. But they were the group of the power ballad. I didn't realise they did this, but the listeners are way ahead of me on it. I was asked to play it. It's Heart and a song called Alone.

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8: By the way, that version of Alone from Heart that I played before the break is going out to Keith in Beaumont, because I know Keith is a great connoisseur of 80s music. So, good man, Keith. Thanks for being with us, and I'm delighted to know that you enjoyed this song. Jerry, can you please play the Between the Hours of 2 and 4 for all the gang in O'Cahan Goosebar, if you don't mind. Where is that? Well, it's in Puerto del Carmen. It's a new Irish bar. Well, we're wishing you well. These fans get around, let me tell you. They get around. They're in different places around the world. They move around the world, as far as I can see, these particular fans. Any day of the week, they could be in a different continent. Can you play Perfect by Ed Sheeran for Catherine Patrick and Veronica Cleary? They're on holidays in Ballyglass in Belmullet. Well, I mightn't get to play the song, even though it's a fine song. The old pressure's on, but Catherine Patrick and Veronica Cleary, can I wish you well as your holiday in lovely Ballyglass, the Ballyglass Lifeboat Service in Belmullet today. It's a beautiful place to be. How about this one, though? Bicara, Yes Sir, I Can Boogie on the Mid-Morning Show today.

Vicara on the program. Yes, sir. I can boogie. And I can pretend I can boogie. Truth be told, it's not one, not two, but three left feet in this here kid. But anyway, that's all right. How are you, Deirdre in Moylaw? Deirdre wants to know where are O'Hara's located? Well, O'Hara's, the group that we are running the competition for, are located in Foxford, right by the River Moy, in the very heart of the county. Wonderful O'Hara's in Foxford, who celebrate 75 years in business. Jerry, do any of your listeners know where you can get walnut whips? By heck, it's a while since I heard about walnut whips. It's impossible to source them. The walnut whip, wasn't that kind of like the conical piece of chocolate and those nice kind of foamy kind of stuff inside, and then there's a walnut planked on top of that? Am I right or wrong in what I say? Okay then, let's see, can we source walnut whips for one of our listeners? If you know where they can be found, gang, 087 900 41 41. And Maura said the CC Winest piece is powerful, and that it is, Maura, no doubt about it. Now, speaking of another powerful piece, I'm going to play Dana and Our Lady of Knock, and it is unbelievable how Dana and Our Lady of Knock, for all the right reasons, thankfully, has taken off. It's lovely to see it, because it's a whole new generation of people are now singing Lady of Knock. And I saw a piece of footage that was sent to me, the escorts from the Rose of Tralee. There must have been a dinner in some part of Tralee the other night, and every one of the escorts, young fellas, stood up and they launched into singing Lady of Knock. Every one of them. I watched it, and the camera went around, and as the camera was going around, you could see that every single one of them knew exactly every single word of Lady of Knock. And of course, we're coming on towards the feast day of Our Lady of Knock, and the novena is taking place in Knock, so it's right, apt and proper that we do it. Let me tell you this, Sam's Stores in Clemorris have got the walnut whips, and fair play to them. We were with Little Sam's Stores in Clemorris a few weeks ago. So off you go to Little Sam's Stores in Clemorris for your walnut whips. Off you go to Deals in Ballina for your walnut whips. Off you go to Mr. Price and Deals. I got my walnut whips there. And off you go to Super Value, because it seems Super Value is across the region. I think this is Super Value in Ballymote in particular. They've got the walnut whips as well. Have we walnut whips? You bet your sweet bottom dollar. There'll probably be more on the screen in a few minutes' time. Dana it is, and Lady of Knock today.

The Woman That Gave Us the Song, Dana and Lady of Knock. Jerry, Walnut Whips, my favourite chocolate. You can buy a box of six of Walnut Whips at Mr. Price, at Deals and in Tesco as well. So there's no problem now with the Walnut Whips. Lady of Knock, young people are singing now a rock version. Yes, they are. But you know something? That's all right too, in my humble opinion, because the message stays the same and the message is the important thing. Friends, thanks for your company. Sarah, thanks for working on the programme with me. Harringtons, thank you for making it possible. Take care of yourselves. Mind yourselves. Enjoy the rest of your Tuesday. We'll be back tomorrow to do more with God's help on this here mid-morning show on this here radio channel. We love what we do, boyos. It's Rhythm and Sticks.

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10: 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The headlines.
11: Two arrested and suspected cocaine worth €100,000 seized in Roscommon as Gardaí targets Sligo-based organised crime group.
12: Meanwhile, two men charged after €233,000 of suspected cannabis found across two properties in Galway. Junior Transport Minister tells Midwest News he has already discussed legislation for roads policing with stakeholders following M9 tragedy. Galway Hotel, earmarked for asylum seekers damaged in arson attack 3 years ago, has sold, with plans to reopen as boutique destination. Belcarra to celebrate its European ties this Saturday as the village hosts one of Mayo's 6 EU presidency cultural events, while in sport, draw made for FAI Cup, with Sligo away to Waterford and Galway given an away day at Drogheda.
11: All these stories and more on the way after this.
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11: A very good afternoon and you're welcome to Tuesday's May Lunchtime News with Scott Stevens and Rowan Kelly. Two people have been arrested and cocaine with an estimated street value of €100,000 has been seized in Roscommon. As part of ongoing investigations into the activities of an organised crime group based in Sligo, Gardaí conducted an operation over the weekend gone by. As part of the operation, Gardaí from the Sligo-Leitrim Crime Functional Area, supported by the Garda National Drugs and Organised Crime Bureau, stopped and searched a vehicle in Carrick-on-Shannon, County Leitrim, and one in Kidu, County Roscommon. It was in Roscommon that Gardaí discovered cocaine with an estimated six-figure street value. The man, aged in his 40s, and the woman in her 50s, are being detained at a station in the Garda Northwestern region under Section 50 of the Criminal Justice Act 2007. Drugs will be sent to Forensic Science Ireland for analysis, and investigations are ongoing.
12: Two men arrested last weekend in connection with the investigation into the seizure of €233,000 worth of suspected cannabis in Galway have been charged. Gardaí have confirmed they have been released from custody and are due to appear before Galway District Court next month. On Saturday, Gardaí searched two homes, one in Roscam, where around €122,000 worth of cannabis herb was discovered, and one in Castle Park, where a further €111,000 worth of the plant was found. Investigations are ongoing.
11: Junior Minister at the Department of Transport and Galway East Deputy Sean Canny has said he is waiting for Gardaí to tell him what resources they need or legislation put in place to deal with future road traffic incidents. It comes after Sunday's tragic collision on the M9 in which five teenage boys travelling the wrong way down the motorway in a stolen BMW collided with a car carrying three women and a young boy. It's understood that those in the BMW were taking part in a social media trend which involves drivers being filmed travelling the wrong way on motorways. Minister Canny made his comments on providing for roads policing Gardaí in the future on yesterday's edition of Morning Ireland. This comes over 1 year since the publication of the Crowe Report, an external review into Ireland's roads policing, which found a stressed, stretched workforce that required change and improvement. When Minister Canny joins us on the line this lunchtime. Minister, you said yesterday morning you're waiting to hear from Gardaí on what they need and what they want. But we're over a year on from the damning findings of the Crowe report.
14: Yeah, well, first of all, just to clarify that, about 6 weeks ago, I met with the Garda Commissioner, Minister for Justice, Dara Bryan, and I, and the Taoiseach was present as well. We discussed legislation in terms of what do they need in order to protect Garda in pursuit of criminals. And they are preparing that information for me, because as Minister, the Department of Transport, we have responsibility for the implementation of the Road Traffic Act, which includes this type of legislation. So I'm awaiting that. That's to help protect Gardaí when they're in pursuit of people that they themselves are not being made liable for an accident that might happen in that case. So that's the type of protection we want to give to Gardaí. On the greater scheme here, what Justin Kelly has said, the Commissioner of the Gardaí, is that there is a trend where people are actually motivated by driving improperly and putting it up on social media to get hits on it. And I think that is absolutely something that we need to stamp out by whatever methods we use. I think what happened at the weekend is a stark reminder to these young people that life is precious. They're not infallible. And if they go out on the roads and that's their intention, is to create a social media post for themselves, think of the other people who have been injured, and it is impossible to put in words the disgust I have for this kind of action.
11: But are we falling behind when it comes to roads policing, in the sense that legislation is needed, and that legislation was called for last year following the publication of the report?
14: Yeah, and I'm will be putting legislation in place. There's no doubt about that. In consultation with the Gardaí and the Department of Justice, and we're working on that at the moment. But I would say, all the legislation in the world is great. The enforcement of it is great. But when you see people going out deliberately to do wreak havoc on our roads and put people's lives in danger as well as their own, I think it's time that we had a serious chat about the attitude some people may have.
11: Well, if we have a discussion about the attitude that people have, I mean, like, you have to discuss, first of all, I understand you're saying legislation is coming forward following on a meeting you had 6 weeks ago, preventative legislation. I mean, besides road policing, are there any other people responsible? I mean, does the buck stop here with you and your department, or does it stop with Gardaí? Like, can it stop with Gardaí? Because they couldn't stop the chase, or they had to pull back from the chase on Sunday night.
14: Well, first of all, road safety, it's when you say where does the buck stop? The buck stops with everybody who uses the roads. They need to do so, use the roads safely and carefully. That's the first thing I would say. There's umpteen pieces of legislation in place which people to try and protect people on the roads. But when them laws are ignored or flouted, there's another issue then we have to look at. And as I said, if the Gardaí need assistance or if they need further protection, I am in no way, just to say it clearly, I would bring forward legislation to make sure that they are protected as best as possible. That is the motivation. The just to clarify then, the Department of Transport have a role to play in road safety, the Gardaí have, and everybody else that's using the roads also have a responsibility on the roads, as well as the RSE in terms of safety provisions, in terms of communication and education and all of that, and also in terms of licensing. And I'm bringing forward legislation which I hope to have in place next by September in relation to a number of issues that have arisen over the last number of years, including if somebody is charged with a dangerous driving offence and they're not convicted at the moment, you cannot charge them for any other offence. I'm changing that law so they can be charged in with careless driving. I'm also bringing in, as part of that legislation, we're bringing in other means where data on collisions are shared directly by the RSA with the local authorities, so they're better informed of where these accidents are happening, the extent of them, and the details around the accident. So if it's an engineering problem on a road, that it gets sorted, and that's very important as well. And that information wasn't made available, hasn't been made available in the past for some data protection nonsense. So I'm bringing legislation to make sure that it actually can be shared with them directly.
11: But when you discuss the legislation and the ideas you can bring forward and put onto paper and talk about it happening, you know, in a month's time or happening relatively quickly when it comes to legislation being brought forward in this country, I mean, can you say it would be next month when this is brought forward? Because really no time is fast enough considering it could happen again, especially when this is a trend. We've seen it before, it's happened here, and being a trend, it surely will happen again at some stage.
14: Yeah, well, I suppose, first of all, this kind of behaviour on our roads, on our public roads, is to be condemned outright, no excuse. As well as putting their own lives in danger, they're also putting the lives of other road users who are going around doing their business in a lawful manner. And I think that's the first thing I said, that do not tolerate anything like that. With regards to legislation, yes, the Gardaí are preparing with the Department of Justice what they need us to enact into law that will help them in pursuit of people who are breaking the law. And I await that information from them. And as soon as I get that, I will not be found wanting in bringing forward legislation.
11: And on a side note, do the social media companies, in your view, hold any responsibility for this? Or does it come down to policing in this country and the actions Gardaí are allowed to carry out?
14: Well, what I would say to social media companies is that if they see something like this going up, they should pull it down straight away. This is actually what I would call gambling with people's lives. Social media companies, I would plead with them to actually take this kind of stuff down the minute they see it going up. They don't have to be talking about data protection. This is actually these kind of activities are totally, totally outside of any law or any reason or any sense. And therefore, the social media companies have a role to play here as well, as does every citizen.
11: Minister Carney, we'll leave it there for now. Thank you for joining us this lunchtime.
12: Meanwhile, Commissioner Le Mans says it's in contact with TikTok about its management of videos depicting dangerous driving. It follows growing concerns about online content showing young people driving recklessly and evading Gardaí. TikTok and Meta say they're actively working to take down videos encouraging bad behaviour. Well, I'm joined on the line now by Fianna Gael, TD for Mayo, and Chair of the Oireachtas Committee on Children and Equality, Ciara Keo. These companies are saying that they're actively working to take down these videos encouraging bad driving behaviour, but that's obviously not working.
15: It is, and Scott, I just want to extend my sympathy to the families who have lost their loved ones and send my best wishes to those who are recovering in hospital. But yeah, I've been very clear on this for a number of months that I've been working on I suppose, dangerous driving and car enthusiasts, that social media companies have a role here and they have the power to reduce this problem, and they aren't doing enough. So they do have a legal duty to remove illegal content under the Online Safety Code and the Digital Services Act. So they should be removing content that's glorifying dangerous driving. So we see that obviously with this very tragic and reckless incident on the M9 and a previous one on the M50. But here in Mayo, you know, we see it in relation to not stealing cars and driving down the wrong way down the road, but we see it with stunts. You know, I've brought up the Derry Numera site on a number of occasions where there's donuts or revving engines or driving the cars recklessly. And, you know, we see that. I actually brought that up with local Gardaí. I brought it up in the AI committee, actually, with the assistant commissioner around. We know that these meetups are being organised on social media. And obviously, you can't monitor conversations on the likes of Snapchat, you know, because that would require intrusive access, and there's a very high threshold for that. But there is huge motivation by these car enthusiasts to record this activity, post it online for likes and shares, and that is encouraging this behaviour. At the time in March, the assistant commissioner, Miss Angela Willis, told me that there was no specific operation targeting stunts and meetups, but that they would consider it. But like the time where that should have happened has gone past. So I think, you know, we really need the Gardaí to step up. We need the social media companies to step up, and we need Commissioner Mann to make sure that they are holding social media companies to account. I do welcome, you know, the Minister for Justice commitment now to introducing pursuit training and the relevant changes that's needed to legislation. And hopefully in Mayo, we won't see any of these tragic cases coming. But, you know, what happened last weekend is just so tragic for those families who are now grieving, but also to the families whose lives have been changed that are recovering in hospital.
12: You mentioned that the onus is on social media companies currently to be removing this content, but that's clearly not happening. So there is some sort of enforcement gap or legislative gap that must be occurring.
15: Yeah, there is. And I suppose when I met with local Gardaí here, they talked about the cybercrime unit being overwhelmed with, you know, trying to tackle CSAM, which is that child sexual abuse material. The assistant commissioner didn't really agree with that, but she just said there wasn't really an operation at that moment to target, you know, this, I suppose, glorification of dangerous driving. And I think that's what I will be asking is, you know, has that happened?

0: happening. But also, I suppose, going forward, you know, where can AI come into this? Because surely that can target the algorithms very quickly. You know, these teenagers are using hashtags. Like, if the teenagers can find these videos quickly, surely the social media companies and the Gardaí and Commissioner Mann can find them as well.
1: Okay, Deputy Ciara Keogh, thank you very much for joining us this lunchtime.
2: A hotel in County Galway, previously earmarked for asylum seekers that was damaged in an arson attack in 2023, has been sold. Ross Lake House Hotel in Roscahill, Connemara, fetched €750,000 for its Irish-American owners, Alan Strinner and his wife, Shannon Kincaid. The rural property near Uachtarard came to national prominence when it was torched in December of 2023 after it emerged that the government planned to use it to accommodate up to 70 international protection applicants. O'Donnell and Joyce Auctioneers has confirmed that the 13-bedroom 19th-century Georgian house on 6 acres was recently sold for €750,000. They described it as a rare opportunity in an exceptional setting on the doorstep of Connemara. The hotel was sold in a fire-damaged state, but the deal included a 3-bed detached house adjacent to it in good condition. It's understood from sources in the area that the new owners are Irish and are involved in the hospitality industry, and it's believed their long-term plan is to refurbish the property and reopen it as a boutique hotel. When contacted, auctioneer Cullum O'Donnell said he could not comment. A Galway Garda spokesperson said a file was submitted to the Director of Public Prosecutions following an extensive investigation into an incident of criminal damage by fire at the premises on December the 16th of 2023. The DPP has directed no prosecution at this time and on Garda Síochána does not comment on directions from the Office of the DPP. The Texas couple bought the property back in 2022 and planned to start afresh with a new life in the west of Ireland, but returned to the US for medical treatment. In the days leading up to the fire, protesters gathered outside the entrance to the hotel to oppose plans to house asylum seekers there. Among them were two Fianna Fáil Galway County councillors Noel Thomas and Seamus Walsh, who both subsequently defected to Independent Ireland. Gardaí this week appealed to anyone with information about this crime to contact the investigation team at Clifton Garda Station on 095 22500, the Garda Confidential line on 1800 666 111, or any Garda station.
1: Belcarra is to celebrate its European ties this coming Saturday when the village hosts a European cultural celebration. The Festival of Shared Heritage is one of 6 flagship cultural events in Mayo as part of the EU Presidency Cultural Programme. The event, running from 3 o'clock until 5 o'clock on the day, will celebrate Belcarra's heritage and its European connections. The afternoon begins at St Anne's Church, followed by a piper-led procession through the village, music, dancing, special guests and stories from Belcarra people living across Europe. It's a free event and organisers say everyone is welcome.
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2: Now, taking a look to some national and international stories this lunchtime. Staff at Oberstown Children Detention Campus have brought their protest to the doors of the Department of Children. The picket by members of FORSA coincides with a 10-hour work stoppage over resourcing and safety issues. Ellen Butler is there.
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6: Members of FORSA Trade Union are making their voices heard here at the Department of Children this afternoon as they engage in a third work stoppage so far this month. They warn the campus is at capacity and it's putting both staff and young people at risk. This man has worked in Oberstown for 9 years. He says it's a challenging environment.
7: Well, I think the issue is given the risks involved, that we have the appropriate amount of qualified staff to ensure the safety of the young people and the staff who are working in such a challenging environment.
6: Niall Shanahan from FORSA says direct talks with Oberstown management broke down last week.
8: You know, not least in part because there was nobody representing the department in those discussions. Our members recognise very clearly that the department has a responsibility and a role here.
6: FORSA members have vowed to continue their action, which includes the possibility of a full withdrawal of labour for as long as it takes. Ellen Butler at the Department of Children in Dublin.
2: Thank you, Ellen. The TUI says teachers with transferable skills are choosing to leave the profession. The union says improvements to working conditions are needed to help schools hold on to teachers, with some reporting retention now as big of a challenge as recruitment. It's calling for pension entitlements for newly qualified teachers to be restored to pre-2013 levels and for other allowances to be reintroduced. TUI General Secretary Michael Gillespie says the increasing workload and paperwork are other reasons teachers are changing

0: careers.
1: That's what a lot of them would be telling us anecdotally, you know, especially in people with transferable skills. I met a teacher over the summer who I was trying to talk back into going to teaching, and basically said, I've got a 9-to-5 job. I miss maybe my summer holidays, but it's 9-to-5. When I finish my job at 5, I'm finished. No more preparation. Now, he's a practical teacher, so he also had to prepare materials for his class and whatever, but he's not going back.
0: Around 30 states in the US are taking a case against Meta over the design of its platforms. The trial will last around 6 weeks with a verdict due in October. Attorneys for Colorado, California, New Jersey and Kentucky are to give opening statements. Ciara O'Brien, tech journalist for the Irish Times, says it relates to the design of Instagram and Facebook.
2: It involves around 30 US states, including California. And when it comes to the population that these states cover, this is seriously, you know, it's about 2/3 of the population of the United States. So if they succeed in this action, it's going to mean changes if the judge orders that they have to have these changes made so that the platforms can continue operating.
0: And the UK says it'll stand by Kyiv despite a threat of retaliation from Moscow over Ukraine's use of long-range British-made drones. The Russian embassy in Britain's warned there'll be a price to pay for what it says is a deliberate escalation of the conflict. British defence and security analyst Professor Michael Clark says Russia wants to make an example of the UK.
3: The Russians are trying to frighten us by saying, well, this makes you complicit in all of the strikes on Moscow. Doesn't change things in principle, but it is the case that the Russians have us in the crosshairs more than any other European power.
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0: A mostly cloudy day with some isolated showers this afternoon. Outbreaks of rain and drizzle will spread from the west in the evening. Highest temperatures of 16 to 18 degrees and moderate west to southwesterly winds, fresher near coasts. Tonight, cloudy at first with patchy outbreaks of rain and drizzle. Clear spells and showers will spread from the west during the night, turning more frequent later with some heavy falls possible. Lowest temperatures of 12 to 14 degrees in light to moderate southwesterly winds, fresh in coastal areas.
4: The weather forecast on Midwest Radio with Archers of Ballina. 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
0: Kicking it off with soccer this afternoon, there will be a repeat of the finals in 21 and 23 in the last eight of this year's FA Cup. St. Patrick's Athletic have been drawn at home against Dublin rivals Bowes in this afternoon's quarter-final draw. The Premier Division's in-form team Waterford will host Sligo Rovers. 2024 winners Drogheda United will entertain Galway United, while Dundalk must go away to Derry City, and all ties will be played on the first weekend of next month. Elsewhere in soccer and more locally in the Mayo Football League, plenty of games to look forward to this week, starting off with Thursday. Round 13 of the Castlecourt Hotel Premier League sees Castlebar Celtic and Iresainty Haddou battle from 6:30. Then on to Saturday, we have the quarter-final of the FAI Junior Cup between Gorey Rangers and Castlebar Celtic at 2 p.m. At 6:30 on Saturday, in the bottom half of the Elvery Sports Super League, Conn Rangers play Claremorris. In the Premier League at the same time, Snugbury United host Ballyhane. Ballina Town are away to Swinford. In League One, it's Banner Hibs versus Partrie Athletic and Fahy Rovers taking on Castlebar Town. And in League Two, the McDonald Construction League 2, Ballinrobe Town are playing Cross Ballina, Charlestown Athletic take on Westport United, and Manila are to do battle with Ballyvari Blue Bombers. Then we have top half action from the Elvery Sports Super League on Sunday from 2:30 between Ballyhane and Glenhest. At the bottom half then, from 11 o'clock, Manila are to play Ballinrobe Town. Also in the Premier League that day, we have Strait and Foxford United versus Cross Ballina and Westport United versus Iresainty Haddou. While there's a brace of games in League 1, round 15 there once more, Achill Rovers are playing Kilmore and it's Killala versus Conn Rangers. Now on we move to Gaelic games, and of course we have looked at some fixtures already from Friday and Saturday in the Mayo Football Championship in round 2. So taking a look to Sunday now, in group 3 of the Trinlore Catering exclusive junior club championship from 12 noon on Sunday, Eastern Gaels are to play Swinford. In group 4 of the Connacht Gold Senior Club Club Championship from 1 o'clock, Belmullo play Brafe, and in Group 3 of the Egan Jewellers Intermediate Club Championship, Lahardon McHales do battle with Lewisburg, both those games at 1 o'clock. In the Michael Walsh Cup Division 1 as well, Ballina Stephenites play Westport and Knockmore take on Cross Malina on Sunday afternoon. Moving on then to 2 p.m. on Sunday, in Group 3 of the Senior Championship, Ballintubber play host to Mayo Gales. In Group 2 of the Egan Jewellers Intermediate Club Championship, Ballyhawness play Castlebar Mitchells. And in the Junior Championship Group 3 from 2 p.m, Ballycastle play Kilmavie Shamrocks. And as well as that, if we move on later into the day, there's a brace of games from 3:30 on Sunday. In Group 1 of the Egan Jewellers Intermediate Club Championship, Kiltane are to play Hollymount Carrimore. And in Group 4 of the Intermediate Championship, Ailineady take on Ardnery Sarsfields. And a reminder of the Senior Championship so far this year, all teams have played one of their three group stage matches so far. In Group 1, Westport lead the way on points difference, followed by Claremorris. Kilmina and Charlestown sit in 3rd and 4th respectively. In Group 2, Castlebar Mitchells and Gary Moore sit in the top half, Ballina Stephenites and Ball looking for their first wins this coming weekend. In Group 3, it's Ahamore, Cross Malina, Ballintubber and Mayo Gales in that order. And in Group 4, Brafe and Belmullet come into this round with wins under their belt, while Knockmore and Ballahadreen wait to get points on the board.
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0: And that is it from Tuesday's main lunchtime news. The Late Late Lunchbox is up next here on Midwest Radio, and your next local news update is at 3 o'clock. But from all of us here on the News and Sports team, have a great day and take care.
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0: Cougar hurts so good on Midwest Radio's Lele Lunchbox. Gets us underway for Tuesday afternoon, the 18th of August. How are you keeping? How's your Tuesday going for you so far? Hopefully it's going okay. Thanks for tuning our way today. By the way, if you'd like to get in touch with us, we'd love to hear from you. It's 087-900-4141 to send us a text or a WhatsApp. And that's thanks to Riley's Public House, Pyrmont, Rockland County, where a warm Irish welcome, great crack and good times always await. You can also email studio@midwestradio.ie. If you're listening to the Mid-Morning Show just a little while ago, you would have heard that Irish Music Month is coming soon and we are searching for a new local hero. If you're a musician, stand by. We're going to give you all the details of how you could get involved and how you can get your song into us and how you could possibly win a prize, which is to the value of €10,000. Don't go too far. We'll have the details for you in just a little while on that. Loads of great music to come as well. We've got some cinema tickets to give away a little bit later on as part of our Brain Buzz and so much more. And we'll have the best years of our lives. Three songs for our featured year. That's coming up next.
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0: Okay, it's time for this. The best years of our lives. So we've got three songs all from our chosen year, but it's up to you to try and identify the year in question. Okay, so all three songs, I can tell you, were number ones during this year. So see how you fare. The first one comes from the Bee Gees. It's Night Fever. 087-900-4141 if you want to give it a go and leave your name on the message. We'll give you a shout out on today's show. Best of luck. It's Midwest Radio coming up at 20.

The Bee Gees, Night Fever on Midwest Radio. Our first song from the best years of our lives. Hi there to Mary in Charlestown. Yes, you're on the ball today, Mary. Well done. You have the correct answer. Also, hi there to Sarah, who's been in touch. Got Teresa, who's with us today in Ballahedrane, also with the correct answer. Listener says, thinking, when was the Saturday Night Fever film with John Travolta released? That has to be the year, says the listener. Couple of people quite close. Yes, we are indeed in the 70s. All right, we're in the 70s. Hi there to Sarah. Sarah's listening in Clare Morris with the right answer. Mary in Bohola, you're just a year out there, Mary. Brendan Horan's in Castlebar listening in. Yes, indeed, Brendan, you have the correct answer there as well. So if you haven't figured it out yet or you're quite close, this will hopefully help you out along the way. Song 2 and the best years of our lives comes from the Commodores.

Lionel Richie, the Commodores, three times the lady on Midwest. Second song on our best years of our lives for today. Hi there to Adrian listening in Tuam, a year out on that one there, Adrian. Hi there to Koch, also listening in to the show today. Is it 76 or 77? Hi there to Geraldine Burke. Geraldine has it there correct. Also Geraldine Hussey listening in Classer, also with the correct answer. May Kelly also getting it right today. Hi there to Liam, who's made contact with the show today as well. Also getting into the Roll of Honour for today. So well done. So we have one more song to go. See, can you figure it out? If you're still kind of on the fence as to what the year might be, this one surely is going to help you out. It was also number one during this year from Kate Bush. This is Wuthering Heights on Midwest Radio.

0: final song in the best years of our lives today, wrapping it up with Kate Bush, Wuthering Heights. I see Chris has been in touch in Manila with the correct answer. May in Charlestown getting it right. Mary in Bohola getting it right today. And many more also. So well done if you got it right. 1978 was the answer we were looking for. So congratulations if you were one of those that got it right. Just a little bit of fun for your afternoon. And we'll have another three songs for you just after 1:30 on tomorrow's show. So it's 10 to 2 right now. If you have just joined us, welcome along. It is James King in for Padraig Walsh until 4 o'clock today. Hope your Tuesday is going okay for you. So I have to look at the wall in front of me here. There's a computer in front of me and it has the day and date and whatnot. I keep thinking it's Monday. I was off yesterday. So I keep thinking today is Monday. It's not Monday. It's Tuesday. I was at the Duloc races on Sunday. You might have saw that on the our social media accounts. And the day held up well. So it did. It was wet in the morning, but in the afternoon it all stayed dry. It was overcast, but another great day there at the Duloc races as part of the Gisala Festival. So well done to Jerry and to John and to all the committee members down there for another successful year at the Gisala Festival. By the way, Irish Music Month. Let me just bend over here and get the details. They're just after falling on the ground. What happened here in front of me? All the details for Irish Music Month. I was on with Jerry earlier on the mid-morning show and for the launch of the search for a local hero. So, you know, last week we were talking about Aron Alec. That has begun, the search for the song the song of the heroes. That's the Irish language element of it. If you're recording a song in Irish, if you have a song in Gaeilge or something that's mixed, a song that's mixed with Béarla, August Gaeilge, go to irishmusicmonth.ie. If your song is selected, you could win €2,500 in prize money and load of other parts of that, other prizes for that too. But today we're talking about the search for a local hero. And a couple of years ago, the winner was Callum Agnew. And I think the song was called Annie Moore, which is a great song. I was at the Academy in Dublin for the finale a couple of years back. A fantastic singer, great performer, and a great band on stage with him as well on the night. But now we're looking for the new local heroes. So if you make original music of any kind, we want to hear from you. Yes, you. So you get paid to even play live on air as well. Imagine that. You'd win €1,000, right, if you get shortlisted. There's four that'll make the shortlist. The four artists will have to come in and perform live for us here in Midwest Radio Studios. And we'll also put you up on social media and all that kind of stuff. But you'll get paid to come in and do that if you make the shortlist, because we'll have to have an internal judging process as well to whittle it down to the four that will make that shortlist. But the overall prize, if you get chosen by Midwest Radio and you go on then to the main competition, the national competition, and you manage to win that, you will win a 10k prize package, which includes 5k in cash. You'll get expert industry mentoring, you'll have your song released by a label, and enjoy guaranteed airplay across the country. So to become Ireland's new local hero, all you gotta do is send us in your song, your original song, okay, to localhero@midwestradio.ie. Okay, that's localhero@midwestradio.ie. And you have to have it into us by the 6th of September. Okay, so we wish you the very best of good luck as we search for a new local hero here at Midwest Radio. 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Here's a man who won the local hero a couple of years ago, and I know he's got connections to County Mayo as well. His name is Brad Heidi, and this is Dancing in My Head.
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0: Yes, indeed. A previous winner of Irish Music Month, Search for a Local Hero, Brad Heidy, and that is Dancing in My Head on Midwest Radio. 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We'll check on the weather. 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
0: A mostly cloudy day today with some isolated showers this afternoon. Outbreaks of rain and drizzle will spread from the west in the evening with highest temperatures of 16 to 18 degrees. Cloudy at first tonight with patchy outbreaks of rain and drizzle, clear spells and showers will spread from the west during the night, turning more frequent later with some heavy falls possible. Lowest temperatures of 12 to 14 degrees.
11: The weather forecast on Midwest Radio with Archers of Ballina. 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
16: 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And all the 3, 33. 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Monday's daily prize was shared by Kathleen Campbell from Swinford. Kathleen purchased a book from Walshtown Filling Station in Kilchamaw. Sheila Gallagher from Sligo. 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And Mary Davitt from Westport. Mary purchased a book from Carraboyle in Lewsburg. 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
0: Okay, it's 2:10. If you've just joined us, welcome, welcome, welcome to the Lele Lunchbox. It's James King here with you until 4 o'clock. Hope you're keeping well. Hope your Tuesday's going okay for you so far. By the way, if you'd like to contact us, we'd love to hear from you. Let us know where you're listening to us from, what you're up to on this Tuesday, or maybe there's someone you want to say hello to celebrating a special occasion today, or if there's a song you'd like to hear on the radio. It's 087 900 4141, with thanks to the Perfect Pint Times Square, bringing a taste of Ireland to the heart of New York with warm hospitality and the very best of Irish crack as well. You can also call Sarah on the 0818 3000 55, and studio at midwestradio.ie for your emails into the show today. Special mention to Jack and Niamh Connolly from Stonefield Carrigtaig. They're over from Northampton, heading into Castlebar for the day, and they're big fans of the station. So hello to Jack, hello to Niamh. Enjoy the day out shopping, I'm sure, there in Castlebar. Have a wonderful day, and hello to all the crew there in that part of the world tuned our way today. Lorna also tuned her way. Lorna's listening in Ahamore. Hiya there, Lorna. And Chris also saying hi today as well. And also a listener was in touch to say an iPhone found on Main Street this morning. Contact Phillips Butchers. Main Street where? Anyway, hello there. So if you're listening, where's Phillips Butchers? What town are we talking about there? Anyway, thanks for getting in touch with us. We'll get a little bit more detail for you in just a bit. Right. The Rose of Tralee, the night one of two, was last night. Were you watching it? What did you think of it? Have you got a winner in your mind? I tell you, they were all great, weren't they? They were fantastic. Big mention there for the Leitrim Rose, Catherine Cullen, who did the bit of lilting on stage. I know Jerry was talking about that earlier on. She was lilting and then she played the tin whistle as well. Very talented lady, Catherine Cullen. And I know she's up there as one of the bookies' favourites to win it. The Roscommon Rose also, I think the Roscommon Rose is on tonight. She's in the top three in terms of bets as well. The Westmeath Rose, she was fantastic last night. She suffered some alopecia, and she was on stage and she was demonstrating how she changes her wig and how easy it is for her to change the wig and change her hair and what for different occasions and whatnot. And when she took her wig off on stage and started changing them, everyone just stood up and gave a big standing ovation for her. She was absolutely amazing. And I have the Irish Examiner in front of me here, and she's on the front page of the paper this morning. And I'm not one bit surprised that she is on the front page this morning. This afternoon. So fair play to her. She was very brave to do that on stage last night. Talk about her struggles with it over the years as well. So well done to her. I'm sure she's certainly in the running for the Rose of Tralee for this year. The Dublin Rose as well, she was fantastic, and she was probably the most well-known Rose going into it, because there's been a lot of she's been in the papers and in the media a lot over the last few weeks as well, telling her story about racism and that kind of thing as well. So have you got a pick after what you saw last night? Who do you think might win the Rose of Tralee, or is there someone you're waiting on tonight to see who might well pull it off? 087 900 4141 if you were watching it. Ed Sheeran playing right now in Midwest. This is Photograph.
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0: On the way, we're going to be looking at some of the stories making the insides of the papers today. Some of more of the quirkier stories are in the papers today. They're on the way in just a bit. And also music from Sophie Ellis-Bextor plays next.
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They found its way back into the charts a couple of years back due to, it was Saltburn, wasn't it? 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It is coming up now to 2:30. And just to look at some of the stories making the quirkier stories making the insides of the papers today. I'm reading today that opening windows and making your bed are signs that you're a morning person. I don't do either. So I'm clearly not a morning person. Almost 7 in 10 identify as an early bird with checking the weather to plan your outfit, packing your lunch the night before and replying to messages before 7:30 a.m. Other signs that you like getting up early. Well, I would never check the weather to plan my outfit. Never, I don't think I've ever done that. Which is why I've worn a jumper in 30 degree heat before. Packing your lunch the night before, definitely didn't do that. But enjoying hearing birds singing and feeling at your most productive are also signs that you're a morning person, according to the survey by Nutella. So do you do any of them? Do you tick those boxes? Does that make you a morning person? Is there something else that there should be on there? 087-900-4141. They're talking about paint colours. You know, this grey tones over the last few years has been the trend. Like grey bathrooms. Like grey tiles. Grey paint in the hallway or in your living room or whatnot. That's been the big thing over the last few years. Well, apparently, homeowners are moving away from choosing the grey tones in favour of warmer colours. Greens and pinks have risen in popularity, according to sales figures for the first half of the year from the paint brand Lick. However, despite the minimalist palette going out of fashion, the company says white paint remains popular, while sales of neutral beige tones and taupe also increased. So, grey tones on the way out, apparently. I might have to get the old paint again and sort out my house because there's just grey paint everywhere in my own house. Also reading today that 40% say they're setting more ambitious goals for their life, but most people wait 2 years before taking action. Learning a language, playing a musical instrument and taking on DIY and home repairs are the most popular new skills people want to master. Major life events such as bereavement, becoming a parent or being made redundant are the main catalysts which push people towards pursuing their dreams, according to the survey by Vodafone. Can you relate to that? Is there something that some task that you've, say, been thinking about for a little while that you've only started doing, like learning a language, is that something you've thought about and you've started to do it this year, or even to pick up a musical instrument or taking on DIY and home repairs? Is there a new skill that you've recently decided that you want to master? Share that with us on 087 900 4

0: Well, they are back performing again. They performed at the Marquee in Drumlish Festival over the weekend. They are Brave Giant from Longford, and that is Lordy Lordy, the vocals of Podge Gill there. So great to see them back performing again after being apart for the last number of years. Fun fact for you, Ross from Amble used to be in the band Brave Giant. He was with them with Brave Giant before he was with Amble. So when the band split, he went off doing his own thing and he ended up with Amble. And we all know where Amble are now. So there you go. Little bit of a fact for you there. Hey, it's Midwest Radio on the Lele Lunchbox. James King here with you until 4 o'clock today. Hope you're keeping well. Hope your Tuesday's going okay for you. And hope you're enjoying the selection of music along the way. It's 087-900-4141 if you'd like to get in touch. And that's with thanks to Connolly's Pub and Restaurant, Times Square, where the welcome is always warm, the food is always great, and the Irish atmosphere is second to none. You can also call 0818-3055. Now, I just want to mention that there's an event, a free event, coming up a little bit later this week, and it's run by Mayo-based ecologist Damien McAndrew, who's running bat walks where you can learn about Ireland's bats and use bat detectors to listen for them. So it sounds like a bit of fun and a bit of education as well. And the next bat walk is this Thursday, the 20th of August, at Princess Grace Park in Newport, and it starts at 8:30 8:30 p.m. that is, okay? It's free and there's no need to book, just come along, and children must be accompanied by an adult. And if you'd like to find more information, you can email dmca.environmental@gmail.com or follow dmecology_ on Instagram. Okay, so on Instagram it's dmecology_. Want to find out a bit more there. But anyway, that's Thursday, the 20th of August at Princess Grace Park in Newport, starting at 8:30. I'm sure that should be a good educational evening there. It's completely free. Okay, on the way, we've got music from Wet Wet Wet and music from Kingfisher plays next on Midwest.
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9: Back

Kingfisher, I cried, I wept on Midwest Radio's Lele Lunchbox. By the way, did you see the photographs that are circulating online of what we can describe as a very special sight off the coast of Achill? A humpback whale has been spotted off the coast of Achill Island for the first time in 14 years, and they've put a name on it. Taylor. Yes, it's called Taylor. The incredible photos that were sent in to us were kindly sent in by Michael from Achill Sea Safari. I think certainly the drone footage was taken by Joey Batt, and they're just absolutely fantastic. So if you get an opportunity today, you want to check it out, go on to our social media accounts at Radio Midwest on Instagram, Midwest Radio on Facebook. We've shared the photographs there. It's incredible. A humpback whale off Achill Island. The photos are amazing. So well done to all who took those photographs, and thanks to sending them our way. A fantastic sight, and it's starting to go a little bit viral, we could say, on the old social media there as well. And why wouldn't it? By the way, in just a bit, actually no, we'll do it now. Our showbiz minute, because we've a couple of showbiz stories for you, but also in the birthdays today as well. We just want to mention some of those celebrating from the world of show business. Edward Norton, the movie actor, is celebrating his 57th birthday today. Josephine Langford, the actress, also celebrating. She's 29. Christian Slater, the movie actor, also celebrating his birthday. He's 57 today. In showbiz news then, Ryan Gosling's Ghost Rider film has set its release date. It'll be out from the 28th of July 2028 and will be directed by Deadpool and Wolverine's Shawn Levy. The role was previously played by Nicolas Cage in two films for Sony. Fontaines DC have confirmed their next album will be out on the 16th of October. Their new single Marianne is out today to stream. Dopamine Chamber was announced over the weekend and will be available to pre-order soon. The band headlines Electric Picnic on Sunday, August 30th. Oh, that's only just coming around the corner now. Electric Picnic. That's going to be a great couple of days, isn't it? Amy Schumer's next film will see her tackle a subject close to home, divorce. She'll star in and produce Best Divorce Ever just months after filing to end her own 7-year marriage. The comedy follows a couple trying to prove they can separate without destroying their family in the process. And finally, Tyson Fury, Jeremy Clarkson and Stacey Solomon will go head to head at this year's UK National Television Awards. They've been nominated in a new category recognising the rise of fly-in-the-wall celebrity-led shows. Others up for prizes include David Attenborough, Alison Hammond and Anton Deck. The ceremony will take place on the 8th of September.

0: The voice of Marty Pello, Wet, Wet, Wet. And that's Angel Eyes on Midwest Radio. 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
2: Plan for traffic. 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Leave early or plan alternative routes to avoid getting stuck in long delays.
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0: 087 900 41 41 is our text and WhatsApp number today. If you'd like to get in touch and say hello to us, or maybe you know someone celebrating a birthday today, or maybe it's a song you'd like to hear on the radio, let us know about it. We'll do our best to look after that for you. No problem whatsoever. Hi there to Martina, who's listening in Bangareris today. Nice to have you on board and with us. Also, hi there to Mary, also listening in. Mary's in Claremorris today, also saying hi to us. So good to have you on board and with us on this Tuesday afternoon. By the way, coming up after 3 o'clock, we're going to give you a chance to win some cinema tickets with thanks to Mayo Movie World. Details on the way. It's all going to be on a brain buzz, so stand by for that just after 3 o'clock. And also, we've had some queries about the Irish Music Month search for a local hero. So I'm going to give you the full rundown on that after 3 o'clock, but it's something you don't want to miss. So if you are an original artist, you're writing songs, if you're recording at home, we'll give you all the details of how you could win up to 10k in a prize. It's 5k cash and then 5k worth of mentoring and recording and all that kind of stuff as well. So we'll have the details for you on that in just a little bit. But we'll have a news update next, and we'll come back with music from Coldplay.
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14: Good afternoon, I'm Scott Stevens. Two people have been arrested and cocaine with an estimated street value of €100,000 has been seized in Roscommon as part of ongoing investigations into the activities of an organised crime group based in Sligo. Gardaí conducted an operation over the weekend of the 14th to the 16th of August. As part of the operation, Gardaí from the Sligo Leitrim Crime Functional Area, supported by the Garda National Drugs and Organised Crime Bureau, stopped and searched a vehicle in and Shannon, County Leitrim, and one in Keijiu, County Roscommon. It was in Keijiu that Gardaí discovered cocaine with an estimated six-figure street value. The man, aged in his 40s, and the woman in her 50s, are being detained at a station in the Garda Northwestern region under Section 50 of the Criminal Justice Act 2007. The drugs will be sent to Forensic Science Ireland for analysis. Investigations are ongoing. Separately, two men arrested last weekend in connection with the investigation into the seizure of €233,000 worth of suspected cannabis in Galway have been charged. Gardaí have confirmed they have been released from custody and are due to appear before Galway District Court next month. On Saturday, Gardaí searched two homes, one in Roscam, where around €122,000 worth of cannabis herb was discovered, and one in Castle Park, where a further €111,000 worth of the plant was found. Investigations are ongoing. And still to come, Belcarra to celebrate its European ties this weekend.
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14: Belcarra is to celebrate its European ties this coming Saturday when the village hosts a European cultural celebration. The Festival of Shared Heritage is one of six flagship cultural events in Mayo as part of the EU Presidency Cultural Programme. The event, running from 3 o'clock until 5 o'clock on the day, will celebrate Belcarra's heritage and its European connections. The afternoon begins at St Anne's Church, followed by a piper-led procession through the village, music, dancing, special guests, and stories from Belcarra people living across Europe. It's a free event and organisers say everyone is welcome.
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14: A mostly cloudy day with some isolated showers this afternoon. Outbreaks of rain and drizzle will spread from the west in the evening. Highest temperatures of 16 to 18 degrees in moderate west to southwesterly winds, fresher near coasts.
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14: Now, first in soccer, the draw has been made for the quarterfinals of the FAI Cup. St Patrick's Athletic have been drawn at home against Dublin rivals Bohemians. Sligo Rovers will travel to Waterford. 2024 winners Drogheda United will host Galway United, and Derry City are at home against Dundalk. All ties will be played on the first weekend of next month. In hockey, the Irish women's team defeated New Zealand 3-2 today at the Hockey World Cup. Goals from Sarah
18: Sarah Hawkshaw, Roisin Upton and Catherine Mullen secured their win. They'll face tournament co-hosts Belgium in their final Pool C game on Thursday. At 4 o'clock today, the men's team will look to get their World Cup campaign back on track. They were beaten 3-1 by the pool's top seeds Australia and face South Africa today. In golf, Stuart Grehan will be Ireland's only representative at next month's Walker Cup. The Loud native is included in the team for the event at Lahinch with Thomas Higgins and David Howard in reserve. Grehan claimed the Oranor's amateur championship at Royal Liverpool in June.
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Coldplay and Charlie Brown on Midwest Radio's Lele Lunchbox. 3:10 in the afternoon. If you've just joined us, how are you? James here with you until 4 o'clock in for Padraig Walsh today. Earlier on, we launched our search for a new local hero. It's part of Irish Music Month. You might remember this from a couple of years ago now. Irish Music Month runs from Monday the 14th of September to Sunday the 11th of October. It's a month-long celebration of Irish music and Irish artists. So it's in €100,000 in income is going to be paid directly to Irish artists and crews throughout the month with thanks to Hot Press, the IBI, supported by Commission Amman Sound and Vision Scheme and funded by the television licence fee. Now, last week you would have heard about Aron Eléct, which is the Irish language element of it, and the winning song for that will receive a bursary of €2,500, single release, press and radio exposure. You get to perform at the Grand Finale live event in October and also feature in the Grand Finale broadcast as well. But today it's all about the search for a new local hero. So, what we're asking you to do, if you're if you create original music of any kind, you're a songwriter, musician, we want to hear from you. So if you have a song and you'd like to put it forward, send it to localhero@midwestradio.ie. Tell us a little bit about yourself as well. If you're shortlisted, you'll get to come in and play live for us here at Midwest Radio. So we'll have four acts that we'll shortlist. And just for being shortlisted, you'll also win a prize of almost €1,000. Just for that, just for being shortlisted in the station. And if you get through that stage of it, you're put forward to the national competition where you could win a €10,000 prize package, which includes €5,000 in cash. You get expert industry mentoring, have your song released by a label, and enjoy guaranteed airplay across the country. 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

0: Roots of Irish on Midwest Radio. Cian Ducrow, that is heaven. It's time now to do this.
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0: A chance for you to win some cinema tickets thanks to Mayo Movie World. It is our Brain Buzz. So we've picked a song. I've got the lyrics of the song and we've jumbled them up somewhat to make it a little bit more difficult. But see, can you figure out what this song is? Time is laying heavy on my heart. I cannot escape and I cannot forget. For now, I'll have to wait. Time is laying heavy on my heart. I cannot escape and I cannot forget. For now, I'll have to wait. Can you identify the song from those lyrics this afternoon? If you think you can, 087-900-4141 on text or on WhatsApp. In association with Megan's Bar and Kitchen, just off 5th Avenue, serving delicious food and the best Irish hospitality 7 days a week. Time is laying heavy on my heart. I cannot escape and I cannot forget. For now, I'll have to wait. What is the song? We wish you well with that. Midwest Radio, New Radicals. And this is You Get What You Give at 3:20.

0: playing the greatest hits of all time. Midwest Radio, New Radicals, you get what you give. Loads of messages coming in on our Brain Buzz for today. A lot of correct answers as well. Hi there to Heather. Heather's in Kilmaine. Hi there also to Sarah, who's tuned her way in Crossmolina. From Crossmolina, we go to Donegal. Patsy tuned her way today with the correct answer. Alison listening in Foxford, Roisin in Ballandine, and many, many more giving it a go. We'll go back to it in just a little while. We'll give you a reminder on those lyrics. If you've missed out on our Brain Buzz so far, we'll give you we'll repeat it for you in a few minutes' time. And also music from Amble coming up next.
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0: So how are you getting on with our brain buzz today? Pair of cinema tickets up for grabs if you get this right. Well, if you come out of the draw drum after getting it right, that is. Time is laying heavy on my heart. I cannot escape and I cannot forget. For now, I'll have to wait. They're the lyrics that we've jumbled up, but they are belong to a particular song. If you want to give it a go today, 087-900-4141. That's our text and WhatsApp. We're thanks to the Perfect Pint Times Square. Bring a taste of Ireland to the heart of New York, the one with warm hospitality and the very best Irish crack. We wish you well with it. Give you the answer in about 15 minutes' time. This is Lady A.

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0: Having a quick look at the latest sports news, the draw has been made for the quarterfinals of the FAI Cup. St Patrick's Athletic have been drawn at home against Dublin rivals Bohemians. Sligo Rovers will travel to Waterford. 2024 winners Drogheda United will host Galway United, and Derry City are at home against Dundalk. All ties will be played on the first weekend of next month. Shamrock Rovers have received a disciplinary sanction after a supporter invaded the pitch during their match against Dundalk earlier this month. They've been handed a suspended one-match closure of the south stand at Tallaght Stadium, as well as a significant fine. Any further sanctions this season will mean their south stand being closed for one domestic match. Genoa have reportedly agreed a deal to sign Irish international Evan Ferguson on loan for the season. His parent club Brighton are set to cover a portion of his salary as part of the deal. Ferguson spent last season at fellow Serie A side Roma before suffering a serious ankle injury in January. In hockey news, the Irish women's hockey team defeated New Zealand 3-2 today at the Hockey World Cup. Goals from Sarah Hawkshaw, Roisin Upton and Catherine Milan secured their win. They'll face tournament co-host Belgium in their final Pool C game on Thursday. At 4 p.m. today, the men's team will look to get their World Cup campaign back on track. They were beaten 3-1 by the pool's top seeds, Australia, and face South Africa today. And finally, in golf news, LIV Golf have cancelled its season-ending team championship in Michigan as it prepares for a major overhaul ahead of the 2027 campaign. This week's event in Indianapolis will now bring the campaign to a close. LIV says the move will allow it to focus on plans for the future. The news comes after the withdrawal of Saudi Arabia's public investment fund as its main financial backer earlier this year. It's Midwest Radio. It's 19 minutes away from 4. Music on the way from Stella Lefty next.
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0: Michael Jackson, and that is Black or White on Midwest Radio. I want to say hi there to Caroline, who's celebrating her birthday today. It's coming in from Lackey and the crew from Cornamona, who want to say hello to you today, Caroline. So happy birthday. Have a great day today on your birthday. And also a message for Shane McHugh, also celebrating his birthday today. Shane, happy birthday. Hope it's a great day today for you. It's 9 minutes from four.
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0: Now, back to our brain buzz then. We've had so many messages coming in on this today. So the lyrics, time is laying heavy on my heart. I cannot escape and I cannot forget. For now, I'll have to wait. Okay, so we jumbled up the lyrics and that's what we came up with today. But what was the song that we were talking about on our brain buzz for a pair of cinema tickets? Well, the answer was Whole Again by Atomic Kitten. So well done if you got that right. The name coming out of the draw drum is Sarah Neary, and Sarah is from Cross Malina. So well done, Sarah. You're off to the cinema. You're off to Mayo Movie World. So have a wonderful time at Mayo Movie World. And I'm sure they'll be lining up now to go along to the cinema with you, Sarah. So have a great time. So well done. Atomic Kitten, Whole Again was the answer on the Brain Buzz today.

0: Tom and Kitten Hole again on Midwest Radio, and that's where we have to leave it for today. Thank you so much for your company over the last couple of hours. Thanks for all those calls, texts and emails that came in since 1:30 today. Enjoy the rest of your Tuesday. Brendan Nugent is on the way next with the Live Drive.
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14: Good afternoon, I'm Scott Stevens. The media regulator wants a full account from TikTok on how they are dealing with illegal content. Commissioner Naman is also looking for information on whether the company has introduced additional measures to review content or accounts. The move comes amid growing concern over young people posting dangerous driving content online. Technology correspondent Jess Kelly says the commission is also in close contact with Gardaí on this issue.
15: Commissioner Mann says it is seeking a full account of how TikTok is dealing with reports of illegal content and how they are applying their own community guidelines. The regulator has said it is looking for more information on whether TikTok has introduced or scaled up proactive monitoring or additional human review of content or accounts, as well as inquiring whether they have reported any relevant information or suspicion of criminal activity to An Garda Síochána. They've stated they are in close contact with Gardaí on this issue.
14: Sinn Féin's justice spokesperson, Matt Carthy, says Cumasúna Mann has a clear role here.
16: I do believe that social media companies need to be held accountable and responsible. So if Commissioner Naman feel that they have within the current legislative framework the ability to do that, then they need to do it. If there is legislative gaps, they need to tell us what those legislative gaps are, and that we as a political system have to ensure that we fill those gaps as a matter of priority.
14: Mark Zuckerberg is expected to give evidence in a big trial in the US examining whether Meta's social media platforms harm children. Four US states claim Facebook and Instagram were deliberately designed to keep young people hooked. Meta rejects that and insists it's proud of protections the sites has introduced for teenagers. Sky's Tom Clark has some estimates on how much this could cost Mr. Zuckerberg.
17: Potential damages from such a large case involving so many states is enormous. Meta's lawyers saying it could cost them up to $1.4 trillion. There's a plaintiff in the case saying damages are more likely to be in the region of about $200 billion. Even for a company like Meta, that is a lot of money.
14: And still to come, industrial action at Oberstown escalates.
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14: Industrial action at Oberstown Children Detention Campus has escalated, with staff picketing outside the Department of Children. FORSA Trade Union says a shortage of staff is putting both workers and young people at risk. Both the Department of Children and Oberstown management say it's disappointing the industrial action is continuing despite extensive engagement through local discussions and the WRC. Niall Shanahan, Media Relations Director with FORSA, says they're waiting for the Department of Children to engage with them.
19: Our members recognise very clearly that the department has a responsibility and a role here to get involved and to resolve the matters in dispute. We remain open to constructive engagement, but until that happens, there is a further work stoppage planned for next Tuesday. This dispute has been running since the 25th of June.
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14: Now, first in business news, Dublin and California-headquartered fintech Stripe has reportedly agreed a $7 billion deal to buy AI marketplace OpenRouter. OpenRouter gives users access to a wide range of AI models, allowing them to choose the best suited or best value rather than being tied to a single platform. It was founded 3 years ago and secured a $1.3 billion valuation following a fundraising round in May. Stripe, which was founded by John and Patrick Collison, specializes in payment processing but has been rapidly growing into other areas of financial services and digital transactions. Meanwhile, the National Treasury Management Agency has announced it is increasing the rates that apply to new issues of Ireland State Savings fixed-term products with effect from the 30th of August. Ireland State Savings is the brand name used to describe the range of Irish government savings products offered by the NTMA to personal savers. It offers fixed-term fixed-rate savings products, prize bonds and deposit accounts. The NTMA said rates across fixed-term products are to increase by up to 0.65%. Taking a look at the currency market now, where the euro is currently trading at $1.16 or 86 pence sterling. Lastly, looking at the stock market, Dublin's ISEC index has jumped 383 points to hit 14,424.
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14: A mostly cloudy day with some isolated showers. Outbreaks of rain and drizzle will spread from the west in the evening. Highest temperatures of 16 to 18 degrees in moderate west to southwesterly winds, fresher near coasts.
2: The weather forecast on Midwest Radio with Archers of Ballina. 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
0: It's the Live Drive, Tuesday afternoon. Welcome aboard. Brendan with you until 5:30. Taking you home with the best in music. Also keep you up to date with the traffic and travel and all that's happening right across the region. Our text and WhatsApp number is with thanks to Sean's Bar and Kitchen beside the Rockefeller Centre, where an Irish welcome is always awaiting you there. Great food, crack and friendly faces. Let's kick off with our fun fact for this afternoon. And it's an Irish first. The world's oldest yacht club is the Royal Cork Yacht Club, founded in 1720, and now based in Crosshaven, and they've been keeping it afloat for more than 300 years. Live Drive until 5:30. Kelly Rowland, David Guetta, When Love Takes Over.

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0: I have to say happy birthday to Darren, who's celebrating his birthday in Westport this afternoon. Comes in from James, wishing you all the best on the birthday. Enjoy. Well, did you ever think to yourself, I wonder what my animals get up to during the day? Well, a story just coming out of Scotland yesterday. A family in the coastal town of Doon decided to attach an ear tag to their three-year-old tabby, Barnaby, after noticing he kept disappearing every afternoon. They were expecting him to be visiting neighbours or chasing mice in the woods, but when they checked the tracking app, they discovered Barnaby was actually walking down to the local pier and boarding the 2:15 p.m. passenger ferry across to Firth of Clyde, riding it all the way across the Bay of Grock, getting spoiled with salmon treats by regular commuters, and then riding the ferry back home just in time for the evening bowl at home. So yeah, a bit of a surprise there on the cat. So I'll have to check out to see what my little kitten is up to during the day. Lucky I have no ferry near me. It's a live drive. This is Cyril Stumbling In.

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0: Originally a big hit for Bryan Adams, a great remix of the Naughties. 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

0: Bella Kay on the live drive, and I love it, I love it, I love it. Well, I don't know if you're on the internet and you see regularly all these 10 steps to have a better sleep, 10 steps to have a better lifestyle. Well, a new survey out, a national lifestyle survey published this week, found that nearly 70% of people admit to self-care routines and that they're actually making them more stressed out than actually helping them. Between tracking sleep scores, 10 steps to skincare regime, ice baths and daily meditation quotes, researchers say wellness has turned into a competitive checklist instead of relaxation. People are stressing out over whether they're relaxing correctly, having the right step count. Yeah, it can get pretty stressful, all right. 087-900-4141, our text and WhatsApp number. It's the live drive until half past five.
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0: 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And before that, for the noughties, Kevin Little and Turn Me On. 20 away from 5, we'll get you up to date with the traffic and travel right across the region pretty soon. Hello to Raymond and Clarence Bridge.
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0: Traffic moving slow through Knock this afternoon. Also, it's heavy on the Kilcolman Road in Claremorris and on Watson's Lane in Ballinrobe. Heavy traffic into Westport on the Castlebar side. Brafey Road in Castlebar is moving slowly. And moving to Ballina now, Lord Edward Street, James Connolly Street, and slow traffic on the Foxford Road in Ballina. And in Roscommon Town, busy on the Racecourse Road and also on the Athlone Road. Traffic is moving slow there this afternoon. And usual delays through Sligo and particularly on the Michael Condon Road. Extremely busy there and also busy on Pierce Road in Sligo. Anything happening in your area, drop us a line, let us know about it or text on WhatsApp number 087 900 41 41, and you can call us in on 0818 3000 55. That's your traffic and travel. More in the next hour.
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Walking on Cars on the Lifeline, but that is Speeding Cars. Right, oh, we're on the way to a news update at the top of the hour. We'll take a check into forecast for you, and we are back in the next hour with more great music here on Midwest Radio. And taking us there, Snoop Dogg with The Signs. Talk to you the far side of five.

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14: Now, coming up on this Tuesday's evening edition, Mayo Deputy says social media companies have a legal responsibility to remove videos of dangerous driving. Works on the Church Road in Headford to begin this week, with completion expected shortly. Number of children being baptised in the Catholic Church falls by 30% in the past 10 years, while in sport, draw made for the quarterfinals of the 2026 FAI Cup. All these stories and more are coming up from 5:30.
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14: Now, as I said, all those stories and more are coming up on Evening Edition from 5:30, but for now we'll just have a quick look at the weather. A cloudy evening with outbreaks of rain and drizzle spreading eastwards across the region in moderate southwesterly winds, fresher near coasts.
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9: 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And all the 3s, 33. 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Monday's daily prize was shared by Kathleen Campbell from Swinford. Kathleen purchased a book from Walshtown Filling Station in Kilchamaw. Sheila Gallagher from Sligo. Sheila purchased a book from Supervalue in Ballymote. And Mary Davitt from Westport. Mary purchased a book from Carraboyle in Lewsburg. They get €100 each. Tomorrow's snowball game is worth €12,300 with 5 extra numbers called. 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Today's numbers are once again 2, 90, 16, 26, 30, 63, 79, 57, 41, and 33.
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0: 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Coldplay, The Adventures of a Lifetime. 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
0: 087-941-41 or text and WhatsApp number with thanks to Riley's Public House, Piermount, Rockland County, where a warm Irish welcome, great crack and good times is always on the menu there. I have to say hello to Muriel this afternoon, dropped us a text, wants to say hello to her good buddy and wish him a very happy birthday. That's Michael Corcoran in Ferrymount. Hope you have a wonderful day. And that comes in from all your buddies. The Murray Wallopers, cod liver oil and the orange juice.

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1: 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CityLink, connecting the people of the West. CityLink.ie for tickets.
0: Traffic very heavy in Carrick and Shannon this afternoon. There's also delays there at Coote Hall between Boyle and Carrick and Shannon. You can expect delays at Callow between Foxford and Swinford. Also very heavy around Newport this evening with the ongoing roadworks. In Claremorris, Kilcolman Road is busy. Main Street in Ballinrobe and on the Castlebar Road in Ballinrobe, expect delays. Heavy into Westport this afternoon. Brayfield Road in Castlebar busy. In Ballina, Lord Edward Street, James Connolly Street, and it is busy on the Foxford Road. Also heavy traffic on the Bunry Road in Ballina. And finally, in Roscommon, expect delays on the Racecourse Road at Lone Road, and also it is busy in Castlereagh on the Ballahadreen Road into the town and on Patrick Street. And that is your traffic and travel for this evening.
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1: 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CityLink, connecting the people of the West. CityLink.ie for tickets.
0: That is our lot on the programme for this evening. As always, hope you enjoyed. You can join us tomorrow from 4. We'll do it all over again. On the way, we have Evening Edition with the latest local news, sports and business news for right across the region with Scott Stevens from 6 to 9. Then it is the Nice and Easy programme with Eamon Kelly in the hot seat tonight. And then Joe Byrne with that very unique programme. And unique it is. Keolog is all him tonight from 9 o'clock, where you can expect anything to happen on that programme. We're back tomorrow from 4. Have a great evening. Talk to you then.
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7: Mayo County Council is holding a public consultation event from Wednesday the 19th of August to Friday the 4th of September in respect of the emerging preferred option corridor for the N26 Foxford to Mount Falcon project. An in-person public consultation event will be held at the Great National Hotel Ballina on the 19th of August from 2 p.m. to 7 p.m, where the emerging preferred option corridor will be on display, and members of staff from Mayo National Roads Office and the project consultant will be available to answer questions. A virtual public consultation room will also be available at n26foxford2mountfalcon.ie from the 19th of August to 4th of September. All interested parties are invited to participate.
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14: Mayo deputies and social media companies have a legal responsibility to remove videos of dangerous driving. Works on the Church Road in Headford to begin this week, with completion expected shortly. Number of children being baptised in the Catholic Church falls by 30% in the past 10 years, while in sport, draw made for the quarterfinals of the 2026 FAI Cup. All these stories and more are coming up shortly on today's Evening Edition, but now it's time for this evening's death and funeral notices. The death has occurred of Kevin Baran, Fairfield, Cross Malina, peacefully. Remains reposing at Heine's Funeral Home, Cross Malina, this evening until 6:30. Requiem Mass tomorrow morning at 11 o'clock in St. Cormac's Church, Moygowna, with burial afterwards in the adjoining cemetery. House private, please. Geraldine Coleman, ní Harper, Ballydrum, Swinford, reposing in Campbell's Funeral Home, Swinford, tomorrow from 5 o'clock until 7. Funeral Mass will take place at 12 noon on Thursday in Our Lady Help of Christians Church, Swinford, prior to burial in Kilcanduff Cemetery. Margaret Costello, Dublin and formerly of Creva, Cong, peacefully, reposing in the Crossroads Community Centre, Cong, tomorrow from 6 o'clock with removal at 7:30 to St Mary of the Rosary Church, Cong. Funeral Mass on Thursday at 12 noon with burial afterwards in the Abbey Cemetery, Cong. Christy Corley, Hagfield, Charlestown, peacefully at St. Attracta's residence in his 93rd year. Reposing at the Horkin Funeral Home, Charlestown, this evening with removal at 7:30 to St. James's Church, Charlestown, arriving at 8 o'clock. Funeral Mass tomorrow morning at 11 o'clock, followed by burial in the adjoining cemetery. Margaret Babs Ferguson, ní Caffrickey, Pulranny, Ackle Sound, peacefully at St. Fionnán's Nursing Unit, Ackle Sound. Reposing at Sweeney's Funeral Home, Ackle Sound, tomorrow evening from 5 o'clock with removal at 6:30 to the Church of Our Lady Immaculate, Ackle Sound. Funeral Mass on Thursday at 11 o'clock, followed by burial in Pulranny Cemetery. Nigel Freeman, Thornton Cleveleys, Lancashire, England, and formerly of Bridge House, Caron, Ackle. Funeral Mass in Our Lady Queen of the Universe Church, Caron, tomorrow morning at 11 o'clock. Burial of ashes afterwards in Pulranny Cemetery. Nora Goonan, ní Donoghue, Kingsbury, London, and formerly of Tallaghan Duff, Geesalla, peacefully, reposing at St. Sebastian and St. Pancras Church, Kingsbury, tomorrow, where funeral mass will be celebrated at 12 noon, followed by burial in Carpenters Park Lawn Cemetery, Watford, at approximately 2 o'clock. Martin Richard Heffron, Toronto, Canada, and formerly of Rathmines, Dublin. Funeral Mass tomorrow at 12 noon on the Church of the Annunciation, Rathfarnham, Dublin. Interment of cremains will take place on Saturday at 2 o'clock in Ducastle Cemetery. Anne McNeela, ní Perry, Clybourne Road, Salt Hill, Galway and Dublin, peacefully at Galway University Hospital. reposing at the O'Flaherty Funeral Parlour, Munster Avenue, this evening until 6:30. Requiem Mass tomorrow afternoon in St. Patrick's Church, Laherdon, at 12 noon, followed by burial in Kilmurry Cemetery. Mary Joyce McCarthy, number 10, Lohan Park, Brickens, recently of the Claremont Nursing Home, Claremorris, and formerly of Backfox Chaheen and Curry Kerwin, Mayo Abbey, peacefully at Mayo University Hospital. Reposing at Lohan Park Group Home, Brickens, tomorrow evening from 6 o'clock until 7. Removal from Lohan Park Group Home on Thursday afternoon for Mass at 2:30 in Brickens Church and burial afterwards in Tullrahan Cemetery. Michael Mike McDermott, Clun Keen, Castlerea, County Roscommon, unexpectedly at Galway University Hospital. Reposing at McDonough's Funeral Home, Castlerea, on Thursday evening from 4:30, with removal at 7 o'clock to St. Patrick's Church, Castlerea. Mass of the Resurrection on Friday morning at 11 o'clock, followed by burial in St. Joseph's Cemetery. Madeline McLaughlin, Ní Conor, Castle Lachin, Ballina, peacefully at the Riverview Nursing Home in her 98th year. Reposing at Lynn's Funeral Home, Killala, tomorrow evening from 5 o'clock with removal at 7 to St. Patrick's Church, Carrowmore, Lachin. Funeral Mass on Thursday at 12 noon, followed by burial in Lachin Cemetery. House strictly private. John Mooney, Doctors Road, Ballyhaunis, peacefully in Mayo Hospice. Reposing in his own home tomorrow evening from 4 o'clock until 7. House private on morning of removal. Removal from his home on Thursday morning for Requiem Mass at 11 o'clock in St. Patrick's Church, Ballyhaunis, and burial afterwards in Ballyhaunis Cemetery. Sean Neary, Fox Point, Barnetraw, Ballina, peacefully in his 91st year. Remains reposing at Healy's Funeral Home, Barnetraw, this evening until 7 o'clock. Funeral cortege will arrive at Our Lady of Lourdes Church, Glencastle, on Wednesday for Funeral Mass at 1 o'clock. Burial afterwards in Glencastle Old Cemetery. House private, please. Julia O'Malley, Bullinglana, Curran, Ackle, peacefully at her residence in her 100th year. Remains will repose at Glorna Dunn Community Centre, Curran, from 3:30 until 5:30 tomorrow evening, with removal to Our Lady Queen of the Universe Church in Curran at 6 o'clock. Requiem Mass on Thursday afternoon at 12:30 to Our Lady Queen of the Universe Church, Curran. Burial afterwards in Pulrani Cemetery. Father Joseph Rabbit, St. Patrick's Missionary Society, Kilteggan, County Wicklow, and formerly of Castlerea, and the Diocese of Castlebar and Port Harcourt, Nigeria, peacefully in Talla Hospital. Funeral Mass in St. Patrick's Chapel, Kilteggan, on Thursday at 12 noon, followed by burial in the Society Cemetery. Jackie John Steed, Karen Tuta, Milltown, County Galway, peacefully at the Central Park Nursing Home, Clonburne. Reposing at Glynn's Funeral Home, Tuam, this evening from 6 o'clock with removal at 7 to St. Joseph's Church, Milltown. Funeral Mass tomorrow at 12 noon with burial afterwards in Addergool New Cemetery. And that concludes this evening's funeral notices. Midwest Radio extends sympathy to the family and friends of the deceased. May the souls of the departed rest in peace. All funeral arrangements are available to view on midwestradio.ie, where you can also leave a message of condolence.

0: And you're very welcome to this Tuesday's evening edition. The time is 22 minutes to 6. Junior Minister at the Department of Transport and Galway East Deputy Sean Canny has said he is waiting for Gardaí to tell him what resources they need or legislation put in place to deal with future road traffic incidents. It comes after Sunday's tragic collision on the M9, in which 5 teenage boys died after travelling the wrong way down the motorway in a stolen BMW, colliding with a car carrying 3 women and a young boy. It's understood those in the BMW were taking part in a social media trend which involves drivers being filmed travelling the wrong way on motorways. This comes over 1 year since the publication of the Crowe Report, an external review into Ireland's roads policing which found a stressed, stretched workforce that required change and improvement. Minister Canny has been speaking to Midwest Radio's Rowan Kelly on today's main lunchtime news.
1: About 6 weeks ago, I met with the Garda Commissioner, Minister for Justice, Dara Bryan, and I, and the Thonach was present as well. And we discussed legislation in terms of what do they need in order to protect Garda in pursuit of criminals. And they are preparing that information for me, because as Minister, the Department of Transport, we have responsibility for the implementation of the Road Traffic Act, which includes this type of legislation. So I'm awaiting that. That's to help protect Gardaí when they're in pursuit of people that they themselves are not being made liable for an accident that might happen in that case. So that's the type of protection we want to give to Gardaí. On the greater scheme here, what Justin Kelly has said, the Commissioner of the Gardaí, is that there is a trend where people are actually driving improperly and putting it up on social media to get hits on it. And I think that is absolutely something that we need to stamp out by whatever methods we use. I think what happened at the weekend is a stark reminder to these young people that life is precious. They're not infallible. And if they go out on the roads and that's their intention, is to create a social media post for themselves, think of the other people who have been injured, and it is impossible to put in words the disgust I have for this kind of action.
2: But are we falling behind when it comes to roads policing, in the sense that legislation is needed, and that legislation was called for last year following the publication of the report?
1: Yeah, and I'm will be putting legislation in place. There's no doubt about that. In consultation with the Gardaí and the Department of Justice, and we're working on that at the moment. But I would say all the legislation in the world is great. The enforcement of it is great. But when you see people going out deliberately to do wreak havoc on our roads and put people's lives in danger as well as their own, I think it's time that we had a serious chat about the attitude some people may have.
0: Minister of State at the Department of Transport, Sean Canny. Meanwhile, the media regulator wants a full account from TikTok on how they are dealing with illegal content. Cumhaisiún na mBan is also looking for information on whether the company has introduced additional measures to review content or accounts. The move comes amid growing concern over young people posting dangerous driving content online. Fine Gael TD for Mayo and chair of the Oireachtas Committee on Children and Equality has been speaking on today's main lunchtime news.
3: Yeah, I've been very clear on this for a number of months that I've been working on I suppose, dangerous driving and car enthusiasts, that social media companies have a role here and they have the power to reduce this problem, and they aren't doing enough. So they do have a legal duty to remove illegal content under the Online Safety Code and the Digital Services Act. So they should be removing content that's glorifying dangerous driving. So we see that obviously with this very tragic and reckless incident on the M9 and a previous one on the M50. But here in Mayo, you know, we see it in relation to not stealing cars and driving down the wrong way down the road, but we see it with stunts. You know, I've brought up the Derry Numera site on a number of occasions where there's donuts or revving engines or driving the cars recklessly. And, you know, we see that. I actually brought that up with local Gardaí. I brought it up in the AI committee, actually, with the assistant commissioner around. We know that these meetups are being organised on social media. And obviously, you can't monitor conversations on the likes of Snapchat, you know, because that would require intrusive access, and there's a very high threshold for that. But there is huge motivation by these car enthusiasts to record this activity, post it online for likes and shares, and that is encouraging this behaviour.
0: Fine Gael, TD for Mayo, Ciara Keogh. Works on Church Road in Headford are set to begin this week, with completion expected towards the end of next week. Fianna Fáil councillor for Tuam and Cathaoirleach of the Tuam Municipal District, Mary Hode, said Harringtons are scheduled to be on site this week to do the overlay, while Colas will do the line marking. Councillor Hode has asked that any remaining works not take place during peak school times once students resume on the 27th. She has been speaking to Midwest Radio News.
4: It's the creation of wider footpaths, raised zebra crossings near the church car park, new pedestrian openings to separate the access for vehicles and pedestrians, and raised entry treatment to the church car park. The other active travel scheme, I suppose, which involved the school zone road markings, bollards to prevent the illegal parking, and the creation of additional designated parking spaces on the northern side of the town. All this work has obviously helped to improve the access, particularly in relation to the road as you go down towards, there's a very large secondary school at the end of the road, primary school, and obviously road safety was most important. So my meeting with the local authority officials this week was to ensure that any works that were remaining would be complete before the children go back to school, which they're going back on the 27th of August. The council gave me a commitment that Harringtons are due to be on site in this week to complete the overlays, and then they'll be a little bit of line marking left. But however, if there's any work that remains to be done after the children go back to school, this will not happen during the heavily trafficked school times, early in the morning as children are going to school or children are coming home from school. As I said, there's a big secondary school there, a primary school and a childcare facility. So it's important that we absolutely are fully cognizant of the fact that we do need to keep those times very clear.
0: Fianna Fáil councillor for Tuam, Mary Hode. There's been a fall in the number of children being baptised into the Catholic Church. Research released to the Irish Daily Mail by the Iona Institute found the number of baptisms has fallen by 30% in the past 10 years. The religious advocacy group cited a declining birth rate and a fall off in Catholicism as the primary reasons. Celebrant Clodagh Walsh says more and more people are opting for alternatives such as naming ceremonies. She also believes changes to school admission policy have had an impact.
5: People have choice, and before, a lot of people, they had faith, or maybe they didn't, but they still felt they needed to get their child baptized. And also, if you were sending your child to a Catholic primary school, being baptized, that was taken into consideration. But under the Education Act, denominational schools, they're now legally prohibited from using religion as a criteria.
0: Farmers say immediate funding is needed to stop the sector amid a fodder crisis. Research by Chagask, presented to the Agriculture Minister today, shows 39% of farmers estimate they're facing a fodder shortage of 10% or more as a result of the summer's dry spell. Minister Martin Hayden says the government will consider supports as part of the upcoming budget following the meeting today. But IFA President Francie Gorman says immediate action is needed.
6: Coming out of the meeting today, you wouldn't have huge confidence that the minister and the department have grasped the seriousness of this. If they have, they need to impress on government, the Taoiseach, the Minister for Finance, Public Expenditure, that funding is going to be needed here to support farmers and the sector as a whole through this.
0: Fine Gael representatives are urging the company behind Sky Claris to engage with the HSE on an alternative proposal to make the drug available to patients. Last week, the HSE Drugs Group recommended the medication for those with Friedreich's ataxia not be reimbursed, with an estimated cost of €280,000 per patient per year. Members of the government party met with Biogen yesterday and proposed the introduction of a compassionate access scheme while negotiating continue. Fine Gael's Micheál Carrigy says it's important the drug is available to those who need it.
7: We don't want a situation where this drug is not made available. We're asking for an alternative to be put on the table for this meeting on the 25th that can make the drug available. It has happened in other countries in the negotiations that have took place with Biogen, as I say, in other parts of the EU. Why can it not be on the table here?
0: The TUI says generous holidays aren't enough to prevent teachers emigrating or changing careers. It's warning improvements to working conditions are needed as schools say retention is now a big part of challenge as recruitment. The union claims 92% of teachers say excessive admin and paperwork distracts from teaching and leads to burnout, while only one third of recently qualified secondary school teachers were offered a full-time job at the start of their career. TUI General Secretary Michael Gillespie says teachers are choosing to leave the profession despite the long holidays.
8: You need that downtime because the job is so intense the rest of the time. If they were the big selling factor, then we wouldn't have a recruitment and retention crisis. We wouldn't have teachers moving to other jurisdictions that more than likely they teach less during the week and they're teaching smaller classes during the week, but they don't have the same holidays.
0: A hotel in County Galway, previously earmarked for asylum seekers that was damaged in an arson attack in 2023, has been sold. Ross Lake House Hotel in Roscahill, Connemara, fetched €750,000 for its Irish-American owners, Alan Stringer and his wife, Shannon Kincaid. The rural property near Oughterard came to national prominence when it was torched in December 2023 after it emerged that the government planned to use it to accommodate up to 70 international protection applicants. O'Donnellan and Joyce Auctioneers has confirmed that the 13-bedroom 19th-century Georgian house on 6 acres was recently sold for €750,000. They described it as a rare opportunity in an exceptional setting on the doorstep of Connemara. The hotel was sold in a fire-damaged state, but the deal included a 3-bed detached house adjacent to it in good condition. It's understood from sources in the area that the new owners are Irish and are involved in the hospitality industry. It is believed their long-term plan is to refurbish the property and reopen it as a boutique hotel.
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0: Now, first in business news, Dublin and California-headquartered fintech Stripe has reportedly agreed a $7 billion deal to buy AI marketplace OpenRouter. OpenRouter gives users access to a wide range of AI models, allowing them to choose the best suited or best value rather than be tied to a single platform. It was founded 3 years ago and secured a $1.3 billion valuation following a fundraising round in May. Meanwhile, the National Treasury Management Agency has announced it is increasing the rates that apply to new issues of Ireland State Savings fixed-term products with effect from the 30th of August. Ireland State Savings is the brand name used to describe the range of Irish government savings products offered by the NTMA to personal savers. It offers fixed-term, fixed-rate savings products, prize bonds and deposit accounts. Taking a look at the currency market now, where the euro is currently trading at $1.16 or 86 pence sterling. Lastly, looking at the stock market, where Dublin's ISEC index has jumped 383 points to hit 14,424.
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0: A cloudy evening with outbreaks of rain and drizzle spreading eastwards across the region in moderate southwesterly winds, fresher near coasts. It'll be cloudy at first tonight with patchy outbreaks of rain and drizzle. Clear spells and showers will spread from the west during the night, turning more frequent later with some heavy falls possible. Lowest temperatures of 12 to 14 degrees in light to moderate southwesterly winds, fresh in coastal areas. Lastly, looking at the weather for tomorrow, there will be a mix of sunny spells and showers. Some of the showers will be heavy with the chance of isolated thunderstorms. The showers will gradually become more isolated in the evening. Highest temperatures of 16 to 18 degrees in moderate, occasionally fresh, west to southwesterly winds.
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0: Now we're going to start with soccer, and the draw has been made for the quarterfinals of the FAI Cup. St Patrick's Athletic have been drawn at home against Dublin rivals Bohemians. Sligo Rovers will travel to Waterford. 2024 winners Drogheda United will host Galway United, and Derry City are at home against Dundalk. All ties will be played on the first weekend of next month. Taking a look at some more local soccer news, and in the Mayo Football League this Thursday in the Castlecourt Hotel Premier League Round 3, Castlebar Celtic B will go up against Iris Aintithe. That game is at 6:30. Genoa have reportedly agreed a deal to sign Irish international Evan Ferguson on loan for the season. His parent club Brighton are set to cover a portion of his salary as part of the deal. Ferguson spent last season at fellow Serie A side Roma before suffering a serious ankle injury in January. Moving on to hockey now, and the Irish women's hockey team defeated New Zealand 3-2 today at the Hockey World Cup. Goals from Sarah Hawkshaw, Roisin Upton and Catherine Mullen secured their win. They'll face tournament co-hosts Belgium in their final Pool C game on Thursday. In Gaelic games, the Mayo Championship will resume this weekend. Looking first at the Connacht Gold Senior Club Championship Group 2 games, all of these are taking place on Friday at 6:30. Castlebar Mitchells take on Ballina Stephenites. At the same time, it's Gary Moore versus Ball. Looking over at Group 3 and also at 6:30, Ahamore GAA take on Cross Malina Deal Rovers. Moving over to the Egan Jewellers Intermediate Club Championship, in Group 2 at 6:30, the Neil take on Ballinrobe, while over in Group 3 and at 7 o'clock, it's Moy Davitts versus Davitts GAA Club. Lastly, we'll finish up with a bit of golf this evening, and Stuart Grehan will be Ireland's only representative at next month's Walker Cup. The Louth native is included in the team for the event at Lahinch, with Thomas Higgins and David Howard in reserve. Grehan claimed the Orange A's Amateur Championship at Royal Liverpool in June.
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0: 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So, I guess our singing isn't the only thing on fire today.
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0: Yeah, the snakes crawl at night. That's what they say. That is music, of course, for the late, great Charlie Pride. And kicking off the programme this evening, Radney Foster and a song called The Running Kind. Good evening and welcome once again to the nice and easy programme from now until 9 o'clock. Eamon Kelly on the hot seat. Hoping to have the pleasure of your company or whatever time you can spend with us. Fine by me as well. Our thanks to Scott Stevens from the newsroom and all that he has done before I came on. Now, if you want to get in touch with the programme, our lines are open for WhatsApp and text at the moment, 087-900-4141. With thanks to Riley's Public House, Piermont, Rockland County, where a war warm Irish welcome, great crack, and good times are always awaiting you. And of course, our Cathy's taking the calls as well on 0818 3055. If you want to do that, call her up and say hello, Cathy. And if you don't want to do anything else, that's fine as well. But she'll be ready to take your requests, suggestions, and your comments as well. Now, let's take a little break, and we're back with Clodagh Tahir.
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Yep, Claude Turner there in a memory from 2024, one called Top of the World, of course, originally done by the Carpenters way, way back in the day. Just a nice job on that, no problem whatsoever. Now, continuing on with the tunes. And, oh, by the way, yes, just to get to somebody was making an inquiry. Played a song last evening by Michael English, and Mary from Castlebar was wondering what the title is. It's called The Vision of Knock. It's The Vision of Knock. I was checking there on the system for you, Mary, and it's not on Spotify anyway, that's for sure. And it might be on YouTube, I'm not sure. But if you check it there, it was called The Vision of Knock anyway, from Michael English, and I hope that helps you out. A happy birthday to my sister Caroline Lydon from Lackey and Crew in Cornamona. And for Tommy and Lewisburg, please play Grace or the new Seamus Moore song. Please play Julie Healy for Peggy and Chris O'Donnell as well. The new Seamus Moore song, right? Effie Neal has also requested Living My Dream, and also Peter Murray, There's Life in the Old Dog Yet. Tom wants to hear that. How are you, Tom? And also, hello to you, Anne, and you'd like to hear a song called Take These Chains from My Heart and Set Me Free. Hope you're well. I was wondering, would you please play The Bee's Wing by Kjol and dedicate it to Sarah? I will now in a few minutes, Sarah. No bother. Hang in there and we'll do it for you. In the meantime, this is we're so good for each other. This is Jackie Bannon and Michael Cleary and their current one.

We're So Good For Each Other. That is music from Jackie Bannon there and Michael Cleary, and that is a current one from them. Now, we were asked to play Listen to the Radio by Nancy Griffith. Delighted to play it for you because it's a great tune.

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0: Right, back we go to the music and another requested song from Kyole. This is Beeswing.

0: Yep, that's Kjole, and that's their version of Bee's Wing. That's a few different versions of that. That's quite a good version of the same. Anyway, we have to play George Langan because we've asked to be played Julie Healy was requested. So we'll be playing Julie Healy and George Langan together. A lovely new song from them called Nevermore to Part. We'll be playing that very, very shortly. But we'll be back with an American country song next after this.
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0: Ah, he's a great country singer, George Ducasse there, and a song called In No Time At All. 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
0: Ah, no, Eamon, would you please play a John Kelly song, please? And do you have something by Joanna and Tequila Sunrise for Tom and Swinford? I will have a look. Tom, I don't think there's anything on the jukebox by Joanna and Tequila, but I'll search and see if there is. And I'll search somewhere and I'll see if I can find it. I know that she had lots and lots of songs. And I've Been Waiting For You was one of them. And lots. She had great songs. She was a great, great artist. There's no doubt about it. Anyway, Julie Healy was requested for Peggy and Chris O'Donnell. So here's Julie Healy and George Langan together, and the current one from them called Nevermore to Part.

0: George Langan there and Julie Healy together, and a song as requested, and hope you enjoy this particular piece of music. Well, nothing happening from you there yet. Not to worry, not to worry. We always have something in in reserve, so just in case you get caught with your trousers down. This is George Jones, the great George Jones, and he's a one-woman man.
1: If you told me that you loved me, I would feel so proud. If you let me hold you, honey,

Yep, that's George Jones there and One Woman Man. Great, great tune indeed. Right, let's keep going with the music. And this time, John Kelly was requested. So, here he is.

Yep, that's music there from John Kelly and one called Big City, Turn Me Loose and Set Me Free. Right, musically, where will we go next? Good Hearted Woman was requested, so we'll go with that one right now. And this is Willie Nelson.

life he promised is not what she is living today. But she never complains of the bad times or the bad things he's done.

That's music from Joanna and Tequila Sunrise and Love Me Just a Little Bit Longer. And I just look and I'm just thinking to myself, I have that single I have it. It's up in the attic. I have it on vinyl. I know I have. And I know a man that had a great collection of Joanna and Tequila Sunrise. And that's the late, great Joe Fahey. God rest him. He had a great collection of singles. I don't know whatever became of them. But anyway, that was back in the day. And God rest Joe. He's gone to God for a good while and did many, many years DJing, especially over in the beaten path. And he was a great man, a great follower indeed of Sean O'Dowd and Ding-a-Ling for many years, and Magic and the Magic Band and all the bands. He introduced them all on stage in the beaten path over the years. I said he had a great collection. I know he had a particularly great collection of Joanna and Tequila Sunrise. But that's it. Anyways, he's listening from way upstairs. This was requested, and delighted to play it for you.

0: The late, great Jim McCann there, and a song called Grace, and that was specially requested. And it was for Tommy in Lewisburg. Good evening to you, Tommy, and hope all is well with you. Now, I just want to let you know that the Irish Music Month is on the way in Midwest Radio. And as part of it, we are on the hunt for Ireland's newest local hero, a local radio singer, songwriter. So if you're someone who in the know making original music here in Ireland, we think you might need a bit of a leg up, so more people to get to hear it, then spread the word and tell them to get in touch with us. Yes, indeed, that's all coming up very, very shortly. We're looking for four acts each to whom we will give nearly a grand to perform live on air with us, and will be chosen at our local hero at night, and then get a chance amongst six to perform at the national grand finale, potentially with a further 5k cash and 5k support. Great stuff. I'll tell you more about that in the second hour of the programme.
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9: And Tina Gates. Comisión na Mban's in contact with TikTok about the measures it's taking to deal with illegal content. It follows growing concern around young people posting content online depicting dangerous driving. Tech correspondent Jess Kelly says TikTok's to keep in contact with the regulator, detailing the actions it plans to take.
10: According to TikTok, they are saying they're actively and proactively engaging with Comisión na Mban on this matter and will continue to keep them abreast of the measures they're taking. They're closely monitoring content related to this incident and removing videos and accounts that break their rules, and they remove content that glorifies violence or promotes crime that could harm people.
9: Dr. Coleman Nochter, child and adolescent psychotherapist, explains why teenagers are drawn to filming themselves in dangerous situations.
11: The teenage brain doesn't really think about consequences in great it's much more in the moment. And you can see that by reckless behavior. And it could be something like jumping off a pier into the water or whatever it might be. But the group think is incredibly powerful, that almost like, you know, once something like that starts, you don't want to be the one who chickens out or the one who ruins the video. It might be the other side of it. The foresight and thinking about consequences wouldn't be the strongest suit of teenage brains.
9: Sinn Féin says the justice system's in crisis after another 10-hour work stoppage at Oberstown Children Detention Campus today. Staff spent the afternoon picketing outside the Department of Children as their union force clashes with management over capacity and staffing. Sinn Féin's justice spokesperson Mac Carty says capacity in Oberstown and the wider prison system has a knock-on effect.
12: What is happening on a weekly basis is that courts are making decisions as to whether to apply custodial sentences on the basis of whether or not there are places, whether it be in the juvenile detention unit at Oberstown or in the adult prisons. And society as a whole is paying the price for all of this this failure.
9: Farmers say the government's failing to grasp the scale of the damage caused by recent weather conditions. Agriculture Minister Martin Hayden says they'll consider supports as part of the upcoming budget following a meeting today with the Irish Farmers Association. But IFA President Francie Gorman says there's a fodder crisis and they need immediate action.
13: Coming out of the meeting today, you wouldn't have huge confidence that the minister and the department have grasped the seriousness of this. If they have, they need to impress on government, the Taoiseach, the Minister for Finance, Public Expenditure, that funding is going to be needed here to support farmers and the sector as a whole through this.
9: Fine Gael's urging drugs company Biogen to work with the HSE on an alternative way to make Skyclarys available to patients. The HSE Drugs Group has recommended against reimbursing the Friedreich's ataxia treatment, which costs around €280,000 per patient a year. Fine Gael has proposed a compassionate access scheme while negotiations continue. The party's Micheál Carrigy says patients need the drug now.
14: We don't want a situation where this drug is not made available. We're asking for an alternative to be put on the table for this meeting on the 25th that can make the drug available. It has happened in other countries in the negotiations that have took place with Biogen, as I say, in other parts of the EU. Why can it not be on the table here?
9: Donald Trump says no talks are planned with Iran as the US naval blockade remains in place. He claims the Strait of Hormuz is open and all mines have been cleared. The ceasefire expired yesterday. And The Guardian's David Smith says it all comes as Donald Trump's approval ratings fall.
15: Several polls have put Trump's approval rating at about 32%, 33%, 34%, with disapproval in the mid-60s. It's a fairly miserable picture. It certainly has Republicans alarmed ahead of those midterms in November.
9: And that's your latest news update at 4 minutes past seven.
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0: A cloudy evening with outbreaks of rain and drizzle spreading eastwards across the province in moderate southwesterly winds, fresher near the coast. Then for tonight later, cloudy at first with patchy outbreaks of rain and drizzle and clear spells and showers will spread from the west during the night, turning more frequent later with some heavy falls possible. Lowest temperatures of 12 to 14 degrees in light to moderate southwesterly winds, fresh in coastal areas. The outlook for tomorrow, there'll be a mix of sunny spells and showers tomorrow. Some of the showers will be heavy with chance of isolated thunderstorms. The showers will gradually become more isolated in the evening. Highest temperatures 16 to 18 degrees in moderate, occasionally fresh to west to southwesterly winds. The solar index is moderate. The pollen count is low for tomorrow, and that is the weather for Connacht. Now, the outlook then nationally, breezy at first with widespread showers, becoming brighter and drier from Friday onwards with occasional showers, fresher than recently, and with daytime temperatures in the mid to high teens. And the weather is provided to us by Met Éireann on their website, met.ie. You can log on and obtain a 7-day local and national forecast.
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0: It is Nice and Easy. We're into the second hour of the programme. If you just joined us, you're very welcome along. 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And Cathy is on the phone taking your call, 0818 3055. 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

0: Derry Got Three and Keep Swimming Upstream. And before that, Plough On, Paddy Plough On from Derek Ryan, the current one from him. And let's see. Oh, yeah, we have a little break to take. And a special request has come in. Please, could I hear a song from Nan Tom called The Wabash Cannonball? Yes, we'll be back with that right after this little break.
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That was requested by a Lewsburg listener and wondered if we could play that one. And also, we'll dedicate that to our own Cathy here because I know it's one of our favourite songs of all time. So there you are. Nentom Tamin and the Wabash Cannonball. Thank you very much indeed. Now, good evening. I'm driving to Galway, from Galway to Westport for my birthday dinner. Well, congratulations, go gorgeous. I'm entering the 60s club. Oh, I'm officially old. You are like blazes old. And could you please play The Best Part of the Day is the Night by The Treetops. Thanks, Mayor. Well, now, I was searching here for... that's Coley O'Malley and The Treetops, isn't it? It's not on the system here, unfortunately. But I will bring it to you by The Outlaws, if that's all right with you. And there is two other songs on the system by The Treetops, but unfortunately, not that one. But however, enjoy this version and happy birthday.

0: the day is the night, and let's hope you enjoy the night, Mary, and enjoy your birthday as well, and many, many more of them. And don't mind about saying you're getting old. Don't mind that at all. That's age is only a number, and that's a number. Don't worry about the number. Oliver Kelleher tells me it's 24 minutes after 7.
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0: Oh, did you ever hear this song before? Well, you did, in a different format.

a gentleman called Adam Caldwell. Crazy Little Thing Called Love. Yes, you did hear before, because the great Freddie Mercury and Queen had a hit with that many, many moons ago. Right, let's go with Chloe Sweeney, because she's requested. How about The Good Things?

0: That's Chloe Sweeney there and The Good Things. Now, back to what I was telling you about a little bit earlier on. As part of the it's the Irish Music Month, and as part of it, we are on the hunt for Ireland's newest local hero. So if you're someone you know is making amazing original music here in Ireland and you think they need a bit of a leg up and more people to get to hear it, then spread the word and tell them to get in touch with us here at the station. We're looking for four acts, each of whom will get nearly a grand to perform live on air with us, and one will be chosen as our local hero and then might get a chance to be among six to perform at the national grand finale, potentially a winner of 5k cash and 5k in support. 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Ultimately, the Irish Month will put around €100,000 into the hands of the acts of the artists across the country, and now they'll make a real difference, and that is what Irish radio does for Irish artists. 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So that's exciting if you're songwriting and you haven't. Remember this time last year, great artists as well. So if you're one of those people and you need the old leg up and a few thousand to go with it, now is your chance to do and to avail of all of that. It's a great chance and a great opportunity. We're back with music from John Molloy.
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0: Oh, hello to Jess and all the Flemings in Craigs in Glenimaddy tuned into the programme as well.
6: Well,

Now, he's a great artist and released great songs. That is John Molloy there, and Don't Put Me in the X-Files. Good evening, Eamon. And could you please play The Pride of Tralee Town by Noel Glynn? Thanks, and Rosemary. I certainly will, and do no problem for you whatsoever. We'll do it very, very shortly. But I have a song waiting in the wings that I should have played a little while ago. So we're going to go with it now. Anne was looking for this one earlier on. This is Ray Charles.

Yep, Take These Chains From My Heart, and that is music from Ray Charles. I've always thought, now it's just my own feeling, but I've always thought that's a lovely song, and sad sentiments, of course, but I always thought the piano in the middle of it doesn't really belong. It never sat with me. I don't know, somehow it breaks the sound of the song, and the piano put in there. Well, of course, it's done in jazz style, of course, and the piano would be part of the jazz music genre, but I just thought the piano on that just doesn't sit very well, but I don't know. That's just my opinion. That's just my opinion. I am not making a worldwide statement on that. I don't want to go to press with it or anything. Mind you, saying it on the radio is as good as going to the press. Anyway, that's just my opinion. Anyway, that's just a bit of useless talk. Hello to Anne out in Downbridge. How are you doing this evening? Good, I hope. And thanks for getting in touch with us. And also, we have more people looking for different songs. Hello again from... Effie Neal, please. Living My Dream. And also music from Gary Gamble. You have three nice songs suggested for me there. And also Kieran Rosny. I'll try and get one of them, or maybe two of them in the next hour. They'll be playing them anyway. But anyway, that's in the next hour of the programme, as we're heading up towards the top of the hour at the moment. And we've lots more songs to get through that I've promised already, like this one. And of course, the pride of Tralee Town. Who is that going to be tonight when it's all over?

Yeah, and especially there from Rosemary, who requested that particular song. Delighted to play it for you. That is Noel Glynn from his CD and the Pride of Tralee Town. Who will be the champion of Tralee Town before tonight is over? Of course, the Rose of Tralee. I'm sure some of you will be tuning into it, and that'll be all right. You have your dispensation to go and do that as well. Lots of people love to watch the Rose of Tralee, and good luck to you. We let you off with a warning this time now. Eunice Mourne, and Home is Where the Heart Is.

Yep, that is Home Is Where the Heart Is. And that is music there from Eunice Moran. That's the current song from her. Great stuff indeed. Now, where will we go? We've been asked to do a particular song. I'm just looking for it here, but I don't see it at the moment. So I'll go with a different song and have to go a little bit deeper searching to find out the song that you're looking for, listener. But however, how and ever, we'll go with a country song in the meantime. This. This is Ronnie Millsap and Smoky Mountain Rain.

0: Eamon McCann there, and a song called I Am an Island. Now, I just want to let you know about what's happening in Glenamaddy, because the festival is kicking off there for the weekend coming up to us. On Thursday is a car treasure hunt, heritage board lunch, and open mic karaoke. Then on Friday, there's a free children's movie, Battle of the Pubs quiz, and on Saturday, coffee morning and kids treasure hunt and children's disco and lip sync battle also as well. Then on Sunday, Collins Park Family Fun Day, Broken Plane, one for the road, music in the heart. Right, okay. Then on Monday, move to a very special Michael English concert, because that's taking part or place in Glenamaddy. Candlelight performance with Michael English in Glenamaddy St. Patrick's Church. And the tickets now are available. You can get them on Eventbrite, also at Potter's Post Office in Glenamaddy, and of course also at the parish office in Glenamaddy as well. That's on Monday evening next. Tickets are priced at €30 each. Doors open at 7 p.m. and the show starts at 8 p.m. And Glenamaddy St. Patrick's Church is the venue for that. It'll be very good. It'll be a great out of night, and you'll really enjoy yourself. And I'm sure he'll sing that song, The Vision of Knock, like I played last night on the programme, and many more of his great tunes as well. So it'll be very well worth going to and enjoy yourself at that. Or WhatsApp and text 087 900 41 41, with Conley's Pub and Restaurant, the Times Square, where a welcome is always warm, the food is always great, and the atmosphere is second to none. We're going to the top of the hour and the news and all of that. We'll be back after that.
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2: Tina Gates. A major trial is currently underway in California over claims that Meta deliberately engineered its Facebook and Instagram platforms to be addictive to children. Four American states are seeking billions of US dollars from the tech company, which insists it's committed to supporting young people. Mary Rhodey's 15-year-old son Riley killed himself after being targeted by a scammer on Facebook Messenger.
3: This criminal was allowed to find him, lure him, and trick him. For years, I've watched lobbying win over legislation. It's still cheaper to buy off politicians than to build safety into these platforms.
2: Russians have withdrawn billions of dollars from their bank accounts amid fears deposits could be seized to fund the war effort. It comes as Britain says it won't be put off supporting Ukraine after threats from Moscow. The Kremlin says there will be consequences for British-built drones being used by Kyiv for attacks deep inside Russia. Former presidential advisor to Vladimir Putin, Sergei Markov, says it will backfire.
4: What I know for sure, that the fact that that Great Britain made another step to escalation, and the conflict between two nuclear powers, if you go to more and more to escalation, sometime will come to the nuclear war.
2: The media regulator has contacted TikTok over illegal online content. Commissioner Mann's demanding to know what additional measures are being taken to deal with the issue. It's over concerns surrounding young people posting dangerous driving content. According to the company, it's proactively engaging with the regulator, monitoring content relating to the latest incident and removing videos and accounts breaking its rules. Technology correspondent Jess Kelly's been outlining the role Commissioner Mann has to play in regulation.
5: Commissioner Mann now has responsibility for online safety oversight and enforcement in a range of circumstances. The regulator has repeatedly said the era of self-regulation is ending and that platforms can face significant sanctions for failing to meet obligations under Irish and EU law.
2: The Association of Garda Sergeants and Inspectors is welcoming commitments to introduce pursuit programmes for Gardaí to help tackle the issue of dangerous driving. Association President Declan Higgins says a lack of training has had a chilling effect on Gardaí's ability to do their jobs.
6: This has a huge effect towards morale within a Garda Síochána. And the lack of training for those members and the lack of support and the lack of backing from both government and from Garda management for these Gardaí outdoing their job is of serious concern.
2: Farmers say the government's failing to grasp the scale of the damage caused by recent weather conditions. Agriculture Minister Martin Hayden says they'll consider supports as part of the upcoming budget following a meeting today with the Irish Farmers Association. But IFA President Francie Gorman says there's a fodder crisis and they need immediate action.
7: Coming out of the meeting today, you wouldn't have huge confidence that the Minister and the Department have grasped the seriousness of this. If they have, they need to impress on government, the Taoiseach, the Minister for Finance, Public Expenditure, that funding is going to be needed here to support farmers and the sector as a whole through this.
2: Fine Gael is urging drugs company Biogen to work with the HSE to make Sky Claris available to patients. The HSE Drugs Group has recommended against reimbursing the Friedreich's ataxia treatment, which costs around €280,000 per patient per year. Fine Gael has proposed a compassionate access scheme while current negotiations continue. The party's Micheál Carraghy says patients need the drug now.
8: We're asking for an alternative to be put on the table for this meeting on the 25th that can make the drug available. It has happened in other countries, in other parts of the EU. Why can it not be on the table here?
2: And that's your latest news update at 4 minutes past eight.
9: And in sport, there's one match tonight in the SSE Electricity Women's Premier Division. Second place Shelburne host Wexford at Tulke Park. Manager Sean Russell wants his team to take the next few weeks game by game as they fight for the title.
10: I think the most important thing with these weeks and where we've been with the accumulation of games that we've had up even until now is to just take it game by game and make sure that our full focus and energy is in that. And we've done that well to this point and we'll continue to do it that way.
9: That match has just kicked off in the last few minutes. The draw has been made for the quarterfinals of the Men's FAI Cup. St Patrick's Athletic have been drawn at home against Dublin rivals Bohemians. Sligo Rovers will travel to Waterford. 2024 winners Drogheda United will host Galway United. And Derry City are at home against Dundalk. All ties will be played on the first weekend of next month. Rodri has completed his move from Manchester City to Barcelona in a deal worth more than £65 million. The Spanish international midfielder has signed a four-year contract after helping his country win the World Cup. City were keen to keep the 30-year-old, but Rodri was determined to return home and continue his career in Spain. And finally, it's been a successful day for Irish hockey. Both the men's and women's hockey World Cups are being held in Belgium and the Netherlands. The Irish women's hockey team defeated New Zealand 3-2 today at the Belfast Hockey Arena this morning. Goals from Sarah Hawkshaw, Roisin Upton and Catherine Mullen secured their win. They'll face tournament co-hosts Belgium in their final Pool C game on Thursday. While in the Men's World Cup, Ireland bet South Africa 4-1 this afternoon. It was 1-1 heading into the final quarter of the game, but three goals in 10 minutes gave Ireland the win and helped their goal difference along the way too. Ireland now face Spain on Thursday as they aim to finish in the top two of their group. That's your news and sport. I'm Eve Conway. It's 6 minutes past eight.
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11: It'll be cloudy at first tonight with patchy outbreaks of rain and drizzle, but clear spells and showers will spread from the west during the night, turning more frequent later with some heavy falls possible. Now, lowest temperatures of 12 to 14 degrees in light to moderate southwesterly winds, fresh in coastal areas. For tomorrow, there will be a mix of sunny spells and showers tomorrow. Some of the showers will be heavy with the chance of isolated thunderstorms. The showers will gradually become more isolated in the evening and highest temperatures 16 to 18 degrees in moderate, occasionally fresh west to southwesterly winds. The weather is provided to us by Met Éireann, and on their website met.ie you can get a more detailed forecast.
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1: Yes, indeed, it is Nice and Easy Part 3, and it's brought to you with the kind compliments of the Audrey House Hotel in Tuam, County Galway. We say thanks to them for sponsoring Nice and Easy each and every evening. And look out for all the social dancing in the Audrey, and also big dances as well from time to time there. So always look up the Audrey and you'll get all the information on the website and all to do with that.

0: Olivia Douglas there, and the boys are back in town again and kicking off the third hour of the programme. Music from Rachel McConnell and a song called You and Me. Let's take a break, and when we come back, a special request for Margaret Cleary. Margaret, I disappointed you last evening, but I won't disappoint you, because right after the break, we have Pat Hayes for you.
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4: Hello, this is Paul Claffey. 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Killarney from the 1st to the 5th of February. And Westport the 15th to 19th of March. And what a lineup of entertainment we have. Michael English, Mike Denver, Jimmy Buckley, Jack Cho, Brendan Shine, John McNichol, and many, many more. For further details, log on to paulclaffeytours.ie or phone 094-96-31040. 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

Pat is there and holding things together, especially for Margaret Cleary. Margaret, I hope you heard that and I hope you enjoyed it. And I'm sorry for disappointing you last evening. That's the way things go sometimes. We just don't get enough time to do all of the songs.

0: It isn't anything personal, I assure you. Hi, Eamon, hope you're keeping well. Well, I am, not too bad at all. Any chance of playing Mick Flavin, Jennifer Johnson and me, or anything of your choice for Anne Bridie and Marie tuned in and listening to the programme. Thank you very much indeed. It is 19 minutes after 8 o'clock.
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Clay Walker on Midwest Radio on the nice and easy program that is Live, Laugh and Love. I've got a buddy that's worried about stocks and bonds is the opening lines of that song. Well, that doesn't bother Eamon Kelly. He doesn't need to worry about his stocks and bonds. No, not a bit. But a bit of money in the credit union and a bit of a loan as well. That's all I have to worry about. So there'll be no stocks and bonds for me. Hi, Eamon. How is things? Grand. I'm grand. And thanks for asking, Liam. It's getting miserable and dark up here in Longford. Yes, it's getting a bit miserable and dark. I always judge the end of the summer by the last night at the Novena Knock, because it's really dark when you come out there. Not that I've been in it now in the last couple of years, because I can't, because I'm on the radio. That's about the size of it. So I hope the good Lord will forgive me, and the Blessed Virgin as well. But anyway, as I always judge the end of the summer, when Knock is over, the summer is gone as well, and everybody gets back to school, so not to worry. And you're enjoying the female singers I played, and you suggested another female singer with Longford connections, you're telling me. Well, Bernie Heaney, and Be the Reason, Someone Smiles Today, here it is.

Cass Bernahini and Be the Reason Someone Smiles Today. Can you play Lady of Knock, please? Thanks. Indeed, we can play that. Indeed, so Kenny D wants to hear that particular one. And there's a couple of good, lots of versions of that. So we'll get somebody on to play it for you now. Enjoying the music. And Something by John Hogan, please, if you get a chance. John Boogie. Hello, John. Good evening to you, sir. And also, hi, Emma, would you please play Dingle Shore by Teresa Canavan for Mary and Jean listening in Ballas. Enjoying the show as always. Thank you indeed. And let me see what else we have. Oh, yes, I had another request there earlier on for all the gang. And where is it now? Oh, yes, here we are. Here we are. Hi, Emma, could you please play the Cortina Waltz and dedicated for everyone that was in Eileen's Bar. Great week of music and song. Fair play to everybody involved. Well, I heard by all accounts it was absolutely great. Again, I couldn't go to it because I was here. And anyway, I was struggling with a bad knee and I wouldn't have been able to walk any distance whatsoever. So my apologies on that, but maybe next year I'll get to there. For all you people, the Right Honourable Terry McGowan.

McGowan there, and the tune called The Cortina Waltz, especially for all who had an input into Eileen's Bar over the last week in the great Achamore. Yes, indeed, and a great time was had by all accounts. 0879 400 41 41 if you want to get in touch with this particular programme. And that's in association with Megan's Bar and Kitchen, just off Fifth Avenue, serving delicious food and the best in Irish hospitality 7 days a week. Let's go back to the American country scene. These are now known as the Chicks, originally known as the Dixie Chicks.

That's the Chicks there, and she'll find better things to do right here on the Nice and Easy programme, brought to you with the compliments of the Audrey House Hotel in Tuam in the county of Galway. Now, I was looking through and there are so many people have done the song Our Lady of Knockin. Why wouldn't they? It's a beautiful song. I've decided to go with this one from Noel Henry.

0: Now, isn't that a lovely version of that song? That's Noel Henry there and Lady of Knockdown. Wonderful, wonderful hymn. And has a whole new set of legs to it. They're doing a rock version of it now as well. So, what can you say? What can you say? Some people will be shocked and some people will be delighted. One way or another, I have nothing to say. And hi, Eamon. Can you please play a request and dedicate for Patrick Mitchell in Clun de Hamper, who'll be getting his leaving results on Friday. And good luck, Patrick. And we know you'll smash it. Smash it. Drinking here in Clun de Hamper Saturday. All right, well, let's hope we will be celebrating. Yes, indeed. Let's hope all of the Patricks and Marys and Jennifers and Noels and everybody name you can think of will be celebrating on Friday. And best of luck to you all. I know it's worked hard. And your adopted aunties love you very much is the message there. So there you are. You can't go wrong, Paddy. You can't go wrong with your whole heap of aunties. And of course, if you do well in the leaving search, you'd never know what kind of a card you'd get as well. It could be very lucrative indeed. Mace time, it is just exactly 20 minutes away from 9 o'clock.
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0: community. Well, there's a lot of people. I'd say there's about 53 seater coach has pulled up outside. There's nothing but instruments and chairs and stools and smiles and everything else. So there'll be a lot going on, and there'll be Kjol Conch agus crack agus Jordan Shefain Bjogonin Shafoj. There won't be time for Shafoj tonight, because I'll tell you, between the jigs and the reels and everything else in between, it'll be busy.
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0: Constantly, Glenamoy and Glenamoy, that is Michael S. Torre there and the Fair of Glenamoy. The song that was requested some time ago, and glad we got round to it sooner or later. Here's a broadband tech tip for you.
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0: Oh, and Bridie Marie, I hope you enjoyed that one. And May, I'm sure you enjoyed that as well. That is music. And any time I play Mick Flavin, you'll be hopping around the place. I know where you're with. Okay.
1: When they start to twist, hold tight with a leather fist. That's what his daddy told him, how to ride the bull.
0: Ah, there's something wrong with that MP3. It's not playing right for me. So I'll just hop on to another song instead for some strange reason. And this is one called from Faith Hill, If I Should Fall Behind.

0: Beautiful song there, that's Faith Hill. Should I fall behind? Will you wait for me? Final time check of the evening is just coming up on 5 minutes away from 9 o'clock. That's Rochford's time.
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0: That's where we got to take my leave of you for this evening. Unfortunately, there's one or two songs that I just didn't get around to. My sincere apologies, Pat, John Boogie. I'll get back to that song for you tomorrow evening again. And also, there was one or two more songs, just as I said, through no fault of anybody's mind, I just couldn't get to them with the constraints of time and so on. Could you please play my native Carlow Strand by the late Pat Curry for Mary's birthday today, and that comes from Katie. I will finish up with this one. Stand by for a great programme on the way from Joe Byrne with Ciolacus Allian and such a group of musicians. There'll be music up and down the street. It'll be like Mayo's the Cup coming to Ballyhonus once again. Till tomorrow evening, just after 6 o'clock, Slán agus Bannock.

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2: 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Prices never to be seen again. Don't miss the Cortoon Furniture closing down sale.
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5: At 9, good evening, I'm Tina Gates. Opening statements are underway in a trial which could cost Mark Zuckerberg more than $1 trillion. 4 American states are accusing Facebook and Instagram of deliberately making their sites addictive to children. Their parent company Meta denies this, insisting it has safeguards in place. Isabel Asher-Hamilton, editor at Politico, says the potential payout could be massive.
6: This number has been thrown out, which is $1.4 trillion, and Meta put that out. But actually, the attorneys general have pushed back on that, said this is a number that Meta's just putting out there. And Meta's statements on the trial kind of focus on the idea that the states are after a payout. That being said, I still think the amount of money that, you know, could result from the AGs winning this court case would still be astronomical.
5: The media regulator has contacted TikTok over illegal online content. Commissioner Naman is demanding to know what additional measures are being taken to deal with the issue. It's over concerns surrounding young people posting dangerous driving content. According to the company, it's proactively engaging with the regulator, monitoring content relating to the latest incident and removing videos and accounts breaking its rules. Technology correspondent Jess Kelly's been outlining the role that Commissioner Naman has to play in regulation.
7: Commissioner Naman now has responsibility for online safety oversight and enforcement in a range of circumstances. The regulator has repeatedly said the era of self-regulation is ending and that platforms can face significant sanctions.
5: Two men have been seriously injured in a crash in County Donegal. Emergency services were called to the scene of a two-vehicle collision on the N13 between Bridgend and Manor Cunningham Burt around 5:30 this evening. Both drivers, a 19-year-old and a man in his 20s, have been brought to Letterkenny University Hospital. The road remains closed for examination and Gardaí and Bunkrana are looking for witnesses. Russians have withdrawn billions of dollars from their bank accounts amid fears deposits could be seized to fund the war effort. It comes as Britain says it won't be put off supporting Ukraine after threats from Moscow. The Kremlin says there will be consequences for British-built drones being used by Kyiv for attacks deep inside Russia. Former presidential adviser to Vladimir Putin, Sergei Markov, says Britain's approach will backfire.
8: What I know for sure that the fact that Great Britain made another step to escalation and the conflict between two nuclear powers if you go to more and more to escalation, sometime will come to the nuclear war.
5: Donald Trump has posted conflicting messages about Iran. The US president also says the Strait of Hormuz is operating while the naval blockade continues. The Guardian's David Smith says his claim that the Strait is now US territory has drawn queries about his mental health.
9: Trump critics have naturally denounced it as outrageous and meaningless and kind of fantasy. And I think some really worry about Trump's mental stability at this stage, given that he also threatened to bomb Oman, a US ally.
5: A leading economist says fuel excise duties should be restored while protecting lower-income households. The government's under pressure to delay the move as oil prices remain high. Trinity College's John Fitzgerald says more should have been done to encourage electric vehicle uptake.
10: Anybody in the last 5 years who's bought a fossil fuel car, they've made their own bed and they've got to lie in it. If they'd bought an EV, they would have saved money until now and they'd be saving a load of money into the future.
5: The second and final night of the Rose of Tralee is underway in County Kerry. 32 roses from around the world have been taking part in this year's festival, with the remaining contestants appearing on stage tonight. The 2026 Rose of Tralee is to be crowned later this evening. And that's your latest news update at 9:04.
11: And in sport, there's one match tonight in the SSE Electricity Women's Premier Division. Second place Shelburne host Wexford at Tulke Park. Manager Sean Russell wants his team to take the next few weeks game by game as they fight for the title.
12: I think the most important thing with these weeks and where we've been with the accumulation of games that we've had up even until now is to just take it game by game and make sure that our full focus and energy is in that. And we've done that well to this point and we'll continue to do it that way.
11: At halftime, Shells were 1-0 up via a first half penalty from Isabella Facchini. Premier League Chief Executive Richard Masters believes that FIFA pressed the self-destruct button with Gianni Infantino's controversial World Cup investment plans. The plan to sell stakes in FIFA competitions to private equity was eventually abandoned after fierce opposition. Masters has backed the English FA's decision to withdraw support for the president and says football now needs a leader capable of uniting the game.
13: We obviously support the FA's position on Gianni, which is withdraw their support for him. And I think that's the right decision. We support it.
14: So you believe there should be a new FIFA president?
13: Yeah, I do. And world football needs a strong FIFA making good, strong decisions. And I think this was a significant own goal.
11: Rodri has completed his move from Manchester City to Barcelona in a deal worth more than £65 million. The Spanish international midfielder has signed a four-year contract after helping his country win the World Cup. City were keen to keep the 30-year-old, but Rodri was determined to return home and continue his career in Spain. And finally, it's been a successful day for Irish hockey. The Irish women's hockey team defeated New Zealand 3-2 today in their World Cup match. They'll face tournament co-host Belgium in their final Pool C game on Thursday. In the men's World Cup, Ireland bet South Africa 4-1. It was 1-1 heading into the final quarter of the game, but three goals in 10 minutes gave Ireland the win and helped their goal difference too along the way. Ireland now face Spain on Thursday as they aim to finish in the top two of their group. That's your news and sport. I'm Eve Conway. It's 9:06.
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15: And the Amshire for Anishinocht. Cloudy at first tonight with patchy outbreaks of rain and drizzle. Clear spells and showers will spread from the west during the night. Lowest temperatures of 12 to 14 degrees in light to moderate southerly winds. Mix of sunny spells tomorrow and showers. The showers gradually becoming isolated in the evening. High temperatures tomorrow 16 to a comfortable 18 degrees in moderate, occasionally fresh winds. It was Shin on Amshid Igibuichi Show.
2: The weather forecast on Midwest Radio with Archers of Ballina. 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

0: Good evening and welcome to Farming Scene. I'm Sarah Jennings and today is Tuesday the 18th of August 2026. Coming up on tonight's bulletin, exporters form new group as Greenore Port comes under pressure. Over 5 million euro recouped from suckler and sheep schemes. Third case of blue tongue detected in Scotland. Calls for a new live export stakeholder group were among the demands from a meeting in Athlone last weekend as animal rights groups turned their focus on Greenore Port. It comes after Brittany Ferries decided to pull out of the livestock transport market, leaving Irish Ferries as the sole direct carrier to mainland Europe and triggering widespread concern across the farming sector over direct sea access. The Athlone Assembly, convened by Independent Ireland representatives Kieran Mullooly, MEP, and Michael Fitzmaurice, TD, brought together representatives of more than 500 farmers, livestock exporters, marts, hauliers, and other agricultural stakeholders to consider the serious implications of lost shipping capacity following Brittany Ferries' exit. In a statement after the meeting, Mullooly said attendees agreed to form a campaign body named the United Live Export Stakeholders Group to fight for the full retention of shipping capacity and transport licences needed to access the EU single market. The Department of Agriculture has recouped more than 5 million euro in payments from farmers in suckler and sheep support schemes, while a further 2.2 million euro has been issued in penalties. The figures come as the latest Chagas National Farm Survey shows the average income on suckler farms is due to fall by 21% to 19,000 euro in 2026, while income on sheep farms is set to fall by 10% to 26,500 euro. The largest recoups and penalties arose under the SCEP, which supports around 15,800 beef farmers and is designed to improve the environmental sustainability and genetic merit of the national suckler herd. More than 5,000 farmers, over 30%, are no longer a part of the scheme since it launched 3 years ago. Around 1,400 farmers have withdrawn, while 3,663 farmers have been removed. Around 70% of the removals from the SCEP were due to non-compliance with eligibility criteria in the first year of the scheme. A third case of blue tongue virus has been detected in the southwest region of Scotland, the country's chief veterinary officer has confirmed. It has been found in a sheep on premises less than 2 kilometres from the existing 2 confirmed cases in the area. The disease was first detected on Kirkman Breck Farm near Newton Stewart, Dumfries and Galloway on August 8th, where a single lamb was affected. A second case of blue tongue was confirmed in 2 sheep on a different farm on Wednesday, August 12th. The Scottish Government said all 3 farms have been placed under restrictions while investigations continue. Chief Veterinary Officer Sheila Vos said blue tongue has been detected on a 3rd farm in the southwest of Scotland involving 1 sheep. This premises is less than 2 kilometres away from the existing 2 cases in the same parish. All 3 farms are under restriction while investigations, including testing of other susceptible animals, are ongoing. Vaccination remains the best way of preventing disease in animals, and I encourage all farmers to discuss this with their vets. The affected animals have been euthanized. That's all for today's Farming Scene. Join us here on Thursday evening for more of your latest farming news. I'm Sarah Jennings and thank you for listening.
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0: Wonderful music, a whole bunch of chin. Marvellous, marvellous music. They are great stuff. Grammy, Mil Moigi. Fortune for Shock, Joe Byrne here again until midnight. The cold, spree, conch, a shims, I guess, Shanachas, well, maybe small bits of Shaffor turn in. But as always, wonderful, wonderful music and song and history and lore and poetry and use of the arts. So where else would you find it? No wonder that Louis Ella is the password on the programme. The husband and Jane Cole, all in wonderful live musicians here in studio. A phalanx of musicians beside me here. And they're from the Admiral Brown branch of Coltis, and they've had great distinction at Flagola here. And beside me is one of their leaders and mentors, the wonderful, talented and gifted Stephen Doherty. Stephen, speak to me about this and tell me all about the group, wonderful group of musicians we have before us here, and your success in bringing another major All-Ireland to Mayo. Gorgeous, Stephen, leave it there.
1: Yeah, we've a great bunch in here tonight, live in the studio. I don't know, did you ever have this many people in here or not, Joe? But there's a great gang. I think we've 16 or 17 of them. There was 20 of them on stage last Saturday week in Belfast. And as you mentioned there, they took home gold in the 12 to 15 Group of Kyol competition. A very highly competitive competition. And yeah, they took first place, so we're absolutely thrilled with the result, and the work they put in all year really paid off. So they're a great bunch.
0: Marvellous, Stephen. And tell us, go around in the 180 degree circle here and tell me the names of all these glorious musicians. Tommy Doherty is going to move in. He's not allowing Stephen to get away with all the limelight.
2: No, yeah, well, Joe, yeah. Whoever on guitar here, we have Emily. Then we have Kate on the accordion, Aoife on the fiddle, Gareth on fiddle, Emma on fiddle there, Ailey on harp, Cree on the concertina, Michael on flute, Thomas on the flute, then Abby on flute, and Anya on flute as well, and Sean back there on the bow run, Patrick on the pipes, Desi is on cello, and Oisin on the accordion. So that we have Cara on the concertina as well, yeah. So we have 16 out of the...
0: Brilliant. You've only missed one. It'd be awful if you lost one of them in Belfast. An extraordinary array of instruments. Many instruments, Tommy, are in.
2: So there's a few. We have fiddles, accordion, guitar, harp, cello, concertinas, pipes. Yeah, the whole big band.
0: Mighty stuff. And you have been entering in this competition for many, many years. It's famous under 15. It's a really tough competition to win, apparently.
2: Yeah. Well, there's nothing easy got at the Flag, I guess, none of any of the competitions. We've been on the Flag scene for a long time. Glornachie, I suppose. I'll explain the Glornachie comes from where I got that name from is... I guess the older musicians years ago, they might come. I remember Sean Neefsey, he played with the Foxford Cayley Band back in the 60s, and he used to come to visiting our house when I was really small, you know, and he'd pull out a tin whistle and he'd play a couple of tunes for us, you know, but the names of the tunes or where he got the tunes, he might say he got them from the fairies, you know, he'd pass in the fairy fort. So basically, that's where the Glornachie comes from. It's the sound of the fairies. So,
0: lovely name, yeah. And of course, the Foxford Cayley Band back in the day played on Cayley House and RTE in the 1960s, late 50s, which was a huge deal that time.
2: That was big stuff at the time, yeah. I think 1961, they won, 61 and 65, they won the All-Ireland. So we had a homecoming the other night in Foxford, and we were delighted to have... Margaret Murray there, which she played in the

0: The original band at that time, and Matt Malloy was in that band as well.
1: Matt Malloy was in the band.
0: Yes.
1: In his pre-chieftain, before he was crowned a chieftain.
0: That's right.
1: He probably had a lot more hair than he has now. Yes. No more than myself. But just getting back to this particular band, talk me briefly through the successes. And were there many in the competition down in Belfast? Talk it up now, Tommy. You're trying to be talking it down.
0: So,
1: you know.
0: How many groups? I'm trying to think, yeah. Many was in it?
2: Ten
0: groups, yeah. Like there would have been, like any of the competitions, yeah, you're going to have at least 10, you know, two from, usually from overseas as well, like from England, and there was no American, we didn't have any American group. We've been at the All-Ireland a good few years. Last year, the under 18 Kelly band were there. We haven't really had any band medals from the All-Ireland, but we've taken part in the All-Ireland many times, got through Connacht and that, yeah.
1: Great stuff. Have they more music for us that they're going to play here now?
0: Yes, yeah, so maybe we'll get some of the, so we had a lot of other winners, individuals and duets.
1: Do we have any other group?
0: Lovely. Ailey Jackson and Crea Doherty, they won the under 15 duet. So,
1: and tell me their instruments and what they're about to play, if you have any idea.
0: Ailey is on the harp and Crea is on the concertina, yeah. So do you know what, have you planned, girls, of what you might do?
3: So we're going to play two tunes and they're the two tunes we won the competition in. So the jig is called Mary's Shoes and the reel is called Larry's Favourite. We hope you enjoy.
1: Oh, lovely stuff. Thank you so much.

0: Beautiful music and duets there from those musicians. Lovely, lovely stuff. Pierre Augustin Hritchenchen. Lovely, lovely stuff. And are they going to do another piece? What's the story? Thank you very much.
1: Yeah, we're
0: going
1: to play one more tune, a reel called Larry's Favourite.
0: Larry's Favourite. Super stuff, yeah. Are you nice and comfortable there?
1: Yeah.
0: Oh, thanks a million. She is cool as breezes after winning the All-Ireland. Jesus, good on ye. And Brian Scahill there from Middle Mayo fixing up the microphones. I think it was his young fella was playing the double bass.
2: Cello.
0: Oh, the cello it was. Oh, my God. Imagine a beautiful cello. Girls, a whale of a chin.

0: gorgeous music there. Lovely, lovely stuff from the winning duet, first in All-Ireland, 12 to 15. Eilí Jackson there on the harp. Thank you so much. If I could meet my guest. And Cria, what a gorgeous name. C-R-O-I for the D-H-E. Doherty and Gansatina. And Larry's favourite, Santana Bevier and Real All. And Sina Kassi the Gadelu. Axanakilam and Shata Buhalog and Shafreshin. Gareth Doyle and Thanmathoid. And Gareth, you had great success as well at the All-Ireland. Tell me about it.
1: So I got second place in 12 to 15 whistling.
0: You got second place in whistling, yeah. That's an ordinary whistling, as we say. Fair play to Gareth. And how did you start out with this caper of whistling?
1: So one of my friends was in the All-Ireland in whistling, Kate Moylett, and I was inspired by her to start whistling because I hadn't really heard it before and it was kind of a new thing, so I started whistling then.
0: Right, yeah. good on you. And is this long ago now that you started doing the bit of Fadil?
1: This was 3 years ago, I think.
0: Oh, right. And you got through to the final. Is this your first time being in the All-Ireland final?
1: 2 years ago I got second as well.
0: So you're a seasoned warrior. Yeah, whistling is a lovely, lovely thing. And is there any particular whistler that you listen to? Because many people wouldn't even be able to name a whistler in Ireland.
1: Well, Robert Harvey, his book on whistling, he has a lot of recordings in it. So his whistling is kind of someone that I'd listen to. And Anita Bennis as well.
0: Say those names again, I just couldn't catch them there.
1: Robert Harvey.
0: Hervey, yeah.
1: And Anita Bennis.
0: And Anita Bennis, yeah, unusual name. Where are they from? Have you any clue?
1: Robert Harvey's from Leash, and I'm not sure about Anita.
0: Oh, brilliant. I'll stop the raveling now. I know you're dying to play. What will you whistle for us, guys?
1: Aria, the College Grove.
0: The College Grove, really? A tough one, yeah. Thank you so much, and I might have to do a bit of fiddling now with the microphone to see what happens. But start her up there. Thank you very, very much, guys.

0: Oh, that was absolutely gorgeous there. Gareth Doyle, got a mealy, mealy mahi good Gareth. And 12 to 15 whistling. And Gareth was second in the All-Ireland competition. And looking and listening to that again, Gareth, it might have been better had I put the microphone in a different position, but it worked out beautiful. Very difficult, real, Gareth. Just move in. Are you in secondary school, Gareth? What story with you?
1: Yeah, I'm going into second year in Gardner Abbey now.
0: You're in Gardner Abbey, yeah. Oh, very, very good. So you're going to be a mature teenager next year, yeah? Gareth, thank you so much for that. It was an absolute pleasure. Good to meet me and Mike. Well, we're going to take a very short commercial break. It's a really, really short one. I'm going to be a balling bug. It's a quick number to hon a new on a jah achlag sunnah.
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0: You're very welcome back. It's 36 minutes and 40 seconds after 9 o'clock and you listen to a very special programme we have, first part of the programme of course, and it features young musicians from the Foxford branch of Coltis, the Admiral Brown branch, who had enormous success at the Fláthiúil. And of course it's important to point out to listeners as well that it's not just people who win medals at the Fláthiúil that are excellent musicians, there's a whole crop of wonderful young musicians in the Foxford area and in the branch as well who could and will win medals as well, but we're just keep confining it to that. And of course we had a lovely message in there, a listener said there, just on my own phone, it said that the young musicians there, the 16 of them, did my heart good. It lifted my heart. Thank you very much, listener. What a lovely, lovely thing to say. And this time we have a young boy. His name is Liam Jones. And Liam was second in the All-Ireland in the under-12 singing. And he was second also in the storytelling. Liam, fire away there. Thank you so much. What a mighty young man you are. And he's a lovely, lovely singing back. Boys, sit back and we're listening to this spontaneous hour on All in Show.

Thank you so much. Yeah, that's wonderful. Thank you very, very much there. Liam Jones, for that. Lovely singing. It's just, we're moving on now. Thanks a million, Liam. A very young boy. The under 12 competition. And beautiful, mature singing from Liam there. First time I heard that song, actually, was I was at the Flack Hole in Buncrana thousands of years ago in 1980. And I heard it being sung by Paddy Tunney, a wonderful singer from County Fermanagh. And lovely, lovely piece of music it is indeed. And great to see these young people, the diversity. And just heard, saw another one there on my phone. It says, Joe, isn't it wonderful to hear that young lad whistling there? It is indeed. Listen, thank you very, very much for that. I thought it had died out. Well, as the young boy pointed out, it's not that prevalent. It used to be very, very big at one stage. But, well, Sinéad Gale. Lovely stuff. And this time we have a young man in front of me here. Sean Holmes is his name, fine young fellow, and he was third in the All-Ireland mouth organ competition, or if we want to be very, very polite, the harmonica, I suppose. Thank you very, very much, Sean. There, fire away in the mouth organ. Thanks a million.

0: Sean Holmes, thank you so much for that, Sean. Going to be in a meeting about you. Just say a few words to me, Sean, there. And what's your scale? Are you in school at the moment? Or what age group are you
1: I'm going into TY.
0: Oh, wonderful. You're heading for TY.
1: Yeah.
0: And will you be specialising in the mouth organ during TY? You'll be doing a project on it.
1: Probably. A bit more this year, yeah.
0: Oh, great. So what do you call that lovely jig that you play there?
1: It's called Kitty Come Over.
0: Kitty Come Over. Oh, that's lovely. Yeah, really beautiful. Thank you very, very much. And who's teaching you the mouth organ, Sean? It's unusual to hear the
1: teaching myself.
0: Just good on you, Sean Holmes. And how are you kind of getting tunes and getting techniques your own, yo?
1: I'll be searching them up on YouTube and kind of tunes I know already as well.
0: Oh, lovely stuff, yeah. And was there a very high standard? Were there some outstanding?
1: There was, yeah. It's awful high standard.
0: Right. And some of them have these fancy mouth organs where there's kind of a slider on.
1: Yeah, they're, yeah.
0: You haven't reached the slider yet, so I can't afford it. I believe they're quite expensive and they break very easily.
1: Probably are. I don't even know what they're called.
0: Oh, great stuff. Sean, that's wonderful. And where are you going to school?
1: Lacken Cross.
0: Lacken Cross. Oh, the lovely name that rings out. Sean Holmes, thank you so much. And are you related to any of the Holmes, the footballers from down that part of the world?
1: Well, it's Tommy Holmes.
0: Ah, oh, great stuff. Yeah, mighty. Sean Holmes, thank you so much and the very best of luck with your trainer. And I hope now it's not a dossier. And I'd love to hear what you do for your project and we'll have a look at it. Thank you very, very much.
1: Nice chance to see you.
0: Exactly, Sean. Gormila Milamite, the fine young fellow. Thank you so much, Sean. Lovely stuff there. That's absolutely wonderful. And we have a beautiful Colleen here on my left. Her name is Niamh Doherty. And incredibly, again, she was second in the whistling competition. It must be something in the air down there beside the Ox Mountains that gives all that clarity to these musicians. And Niamh was second in the 15 to 18. Again, a very difficult assignment indeed. Niamh is going to start off and I have no idea what she's going to do, but we're going to listen to it and we might have to adjust the microphone a tiny bit. It's incredibly difficult to try and get a nice spin on the microphone on whistling. Thank you so much, Niamh, whenever you're ready.

0: Oh, wonderful stuff there. Wonderful indeed. Beautiful whistling, my goodness. Thank you so much there. That was Niamh Doherty, who was second in the All-Ireland Whistling Competition, 15 to 18. Niamh, just keep your microphone there. Thank you so much. What's the name of that lovely hornpipe that you play there?
1: The name of that hornpipe is the Dances at Kinvara.
0: The Dances at Kinvara. Beautiful stuff, Niamh. Thank you very, very much.
1: Thank you. Talk
0: to me about your whistling there.
1: So I've been whistling for a long time. My dad whistled, and my auntie Del as well. And my grandparents are great lilters and singers, so I've been around it my whole life. But this was my first year competing, my last year under 18, so I decided why not. And I went into it, and second in Belfast, not Ireland, so I'm delighted.
0: You must be absolutely delighted with yourself. Thank you so much for that. And what year are you in school, Niamh?
1: I have just finished my Leaving Cert year, so awaiting results on Friday.
0: Oh, so it's tense times for you.
1: When
0: will you know the story?
1: Well, I get my results on Friday, and then hopefully the week after that, the offers come out. So fingers crossed, I'll be in Galway in a few weeks.
0: Hopefully you'll be whistling even livelier tunes when you get the results, Is there anything in particular that you'd like to do, Niamh, in your mind?
1: Yes, I'm hoping to go to Galway to study arts, Irish culture studies and Irish as well.
0: Oh, beautiful, and Gaelgi as well. Good on you.
1: Yeah, shall I?
0: She's got a meal mouth. Well, the very best of luck, Niamh. Lovely to hear you playing that beautiful hornpipe there. It's a great tradition. Thank you very, very much.
1: Thank you.
0: Thank you very, very much. Wonderful, polite, and very, very personable person there. Stephen Doherty is sitting down in the hot chair there. Stephen, talk to me about this, and what are you about to do and introduce now? And tell me about this talent. How do you nurture all this glorious talent?
2: A great bunch of them there, as you can see. And indeed, we had, earlier in the year back at the Connacht Flat, there was the under-12 group as well, so there's great musicians coming along all the way up, and it was great. Great to see them get on so well this year. And just going back to the group of Kyo that we had that opened the show there with the 16 of them, the few that was missing there, we had Olivia Burke and Tom Doherty Jr. and Siobhan Hyland and Cara Maloney as well. So there was a couple of them away today. They're like the Mayo team. They were gone celebrating for a week or two after the big win. So hopefully none of them immigrated like Kobe. We were saying some of them might be gone away to Australia. And but hopefully they're not gone that far afield. We'll have them back again next year. So, well done to them all. And again, we were just talking earlier on. 2011, I think, was the last All-Ireland win from Foxford with a group under the direction of John McHugh. So it's been a long time coming and getting back to the top, but we were delighted to be there and playing a few Mayo tunes along the way. They opened with the Mayo Fling, a great composition by Alicia Kelly, which was a great tune that we heard. It sort of came to light this year from the great flute playing of Gillian O'Malley, and she brought it to us in Foxford this year. It sort of sparked the idea of using it, so it was great to have a Mayo tune there as well on the stage in Belfast,
0: Oh, absolutely, Stephen. That's great. Were there many groups again in this under 15?
2: There was, I think there was 10 groups in the end. There was a group there from Scotland, and there was the Rolling Waves, our good friends from Castlebar, placed second. So it was a Mayo 1-2, which was absolutely brilliant. And I think third place went to Lochgarman. And there was groups there from Clare. There was brilliant groups from Dromore. There was groups from all over Ireland, and as I said, Scotland as well. I think the American groups didn't make it over, but there was a massive selection, huge competition, and any group that was there in the day was absolutely fantastic, So very difficult to judge. A tough job for the adjudicators as well. But we were delighted to be there. So I think we're going to wrap up maybe with a few of the senior musicians. This is the over 18 contributors.
0: This is brilliant, John.
2: We have Gráinne Hambly over here on the harp, and we have Brian Scahill on the banjo. So Brian's son Desi was on the cello earlier on, and Gráinne's daughter was on the harp, and we have Tom Doherty here in the box now, and I might be able to grab a flute if I can find one. Yeah, thanks a million for having us in, and well, I wanted to give a quick mention. We're in Matt Malloy's pub this Monday with the Ox Mountain Quartet, myself and David Ducey, who helped out with the group of Kyole during the year as well with the fiddles, and Patrick Ducey on the guitar. We're just fresh out of Ahamore. We got out of there with the skin of our teeth on Sunday night. There was a great event on down there with yourself, and we're heading for Matt Malloy's on Monday, and we have Siobhan O'Donnell with us as well with the Ox Mountain Quartet. So we're looking forward to that concert if anybody is about. We'll be there. So I think we'll do a blast of tunes here with this gang to sort of wrap up this section for you.
0: That's excellent, Stephen. That's absolutely wonderful. And just to say that our lines are open, of course, and you can text or WhatsApp us. If you wish, you can text or WhatsApp us. And 087-900-4141. That's 087-900-4141. With thanks to Riley's Public House, Piermont, Rockland County, in the USA, where a warm, warm Irish welcome, great crack, and good times always await. Sounds a bit like this studio at the moment. In fact, it's warm, warm anyway, and there's good crack and there's great music. And I want to compliment Grainne Hambly as well and all her successes and all the harp teaching and all the kind of stuff. Stephen Doherty, same to yourself, and Tommy, glorious, glorious successes. And I know you're anxious to point out it's not all about winning All-Ireland. You had to wait for 15 years to get the under 15 one again. And Brian Scahill is in front of me here, a mighty, mighty man. I can see him playing very hairy reels with Michael Bain some years back. And they were going like the hammers.
2: I think we're going to do two reels. Fred Finn's and Tom Ward's Downfall. So we'll play these reels.

0: marvelous music here in studio tonight. Really, really beautiful stuff there. From the senior members, there are Stephen Doherty on the flute and the marvelous Tommy Doherty at a Muskinchin and Gráinne Hamley at a Gritch. And of course, Brian Scahill on the banjo and lovely, lovely reels. And loads of lovely messages in. I'll just read out a few of them. A very interesting one here from Sunnyside. It says New York. John Healy sends a request to say, please play a request, Joe, for the Murphy family in Sunnyside, New York. Thieve na Gréine, as John says in the Irish language. John, of course, from Glenboy originally, but spending a lot of time in America. Good to meet him, my good shin, John. I guess the couple can nearly all and Anya Highland sends a lovely message from Kilasso. She says it's lovely to hear the beautiful music from the Foxford musicians and gorgeous the Gachja Hui, Anya, Maeve and Muidin Highland. And there's another lovely one, Oscar Elgi here on my own phone. Says Joe Than Kyol Chingo Himfical Fad. I guess it's Bialiman Fadi Lamach Smach. Yeah, the whistling is very, very special, isn't it? Indeed, and it's even more special, of course, when it's being played by young people. Lovely, beautiful message here from Connie, and she says, as a parent of one of the members, I'd like to extend our gratitude to Stephen, Tom and Edel Doherty. The way they've supported, encouraged and believed in that young crew has brought them all the way to winning an All-Ireland, something they'll carry with them forever. Thank you for bringing us to this incredible journey over the past few months. It has meant more than they know. Now, Christian Hall, isn't that absolutely lovely? We're truly honoured to be part of the Admiral Brown CCE family. Congrats to all the group and to those individuals who won medals. So proud of them all. I'll read more of those out in a few minutes. Just at the moment, we'll take a short break. And those musicians are leaving us. And to mention that Paul Waldron will be joining us shortly, the noted genealogist, historian, and member of a very musical family here in Ballyhonus. And they have a very, very special event coming up, a symposium, a word I haven't heard for a long time, a full Saturday, discussing and chatting about the glorious abbey that they are, friary they have here in Ballyhonus, the Augustinian friary. I'll finish Gail Togamich and Bishu and Ish.
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0: Agus on Amshirig Hill moment because Kogel Lui second in his Jahwag Sunlicha. Cloudy at first tonight with patchy breaks, outbreaks of rain or drizzle. Clear spells and showers will spread during the west and lowest temperatures of 12 to 14 degrees in light to moderate southwesterly winds. Moilach Chikadin on Neola Jig. GV Lunasa, a mix of sunny spells and showers tomorrow. Some of the showers will be heavy with the chance of isolated thunderstorms. Showers will gradually become isolated in the evening. Highest temperatures tomorrow, nice and warm, 16 to 18 degrees. I guess Shin on MCDG Winter Show.
2: The weather forecast on Midwest Radio with Archers of Ballina. 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

0: Vulture of the Rest, he's Skiddy Cole, August Allen. You're very, very welcome back to Cole, August Allen. And it's an ish quick normal, the August Socks, the quick second and ish, and Jet Achlog Sunlicha. Against Tuthle Chen, the ish, and Gate House, and those reels, beautiful reels of Jimmy Giblin's, the Gwynny Goyle reel, and the Cossack reel, one of Johnny Henry's great blind fiddle pair from East Mayo. And that was very, very specially for our old friend, of course, from here in Ballyhorn, Roscommon man, Liam, always looking for Roscommon music. And Liam, I hope you enjoy that. Well, we have another young girl from the Foxford area and from the Foxford branch of Coltis in studio, Crea Doherty, and she has the concertina in her hands. Crea, what are you about to play for us?
1: Gar Reels, their banum, the West Wings, August Pandarican Gonanum, so yeah.
0: Scale of Gorican Gonanum, Mohan Colleen. August Inishtumba, will Tussa Erskoil email us?
1: No, Tommy Erskoil, a Kushlanawari, yeah.
0: Oh, I got on a worry, good boy. Yeah, I can't be on a will to create.
1: Tommy Dull, a Shakaji, and Trio Bean.
0: And Trio Bean, like a squirrel, get all in a good and
1: chill.
0: Will squirrel more, Tony? Gosh, on a while.
1: Yeah, skull old war, Tony, yeah, Tashi on more. Tashi right. Gajas, yeah. Ta Gokna on jazz, August, ta the moon tree, August Gokna on jazz.
0: Yeah, to
1: yeah, sprawl on me.
0: It's brawl, that's yeah. All in a fad. August, the road to a shinem, a flash hole in the hair, and he made finished you.
1: Vime, yeah. Gavino hin actually vui me crave na heron erin concertine vui kuig jig so tamir er vish fos yeah.
0: Oh, yeah. Took her fault. She knew took his crow to crave and hair and fweef quizier. Yeah. She's all in her fault. Can tell me this to Thor Jonah Tatok all across with Jonah?
1: Swing Douglas gone on him.
0: Gone on him, the famous gone on him. For a meal of my good creation, took her fault. Will it?

0: absolutely stunning music there from Cria Doherty, and beautiful Goilgi as well. And I'll just read out a couple of lovely messages. There's a load of them in. Listening from Welland Garden, it says here, city in Hertfordshire, one of those beautiful garden cities. And the little boy, Liam Jones, was incredible. And that comes on from Lisa Hopkins. Lisa, thank you so much for that. Liam Jones, indeed, was incredible. What a lovely young boy as well. And another lovely one here says, loved listening to all the tunes tonight, Joe. What an amazing group of young people from Foxford. Well done to you all, and continued success. Hi to Sean and Thomas Holmes, my two talented nephews. We're so proud of them. And this comes from Deirdre McGregor in Killala. Deirdre, thank you very, very much for that. I've got a meal, meal, boys. With a young man here, a very talented man, and wonderful to see a young fella with a set of Illan pipes in his hand, and his name is Patrick Munnerly. Patrick Munnerly, you're very, very welcome to the programme, Patrick. Oh, in Wales, going to get a moily ballon, machin bookin. I was Ken wrong, a little Swedish.
1: Tommy,
0: I dulls jock sick head. Oh, I dulls jock sick and bookin, him took a fat. Shin tower, got a bit of a market. I was Katoig Moonu on Peeb Illin, Richer, and Shin Nephoric. Katoig Moonu, well, Moonshur, Kyoil Agat. Tom Moonshur Kyoil Agat, yeah.
1: Shin
0: Oh, come on, Peter Neary, Gortnamo, and Shin.
1: Yeah.
0: My and Bohel. I guess the Routwig Shinnemans and Cabaret in and Towery and Sawchill, Peter Neary. The Routwig Neary, no, Neary. Ah, Shin Gabdo. Kerry, you children, you thought to Hundgala Castlewag is a hen and Dunanish euphoric.
1: Bidger, Jinime, Slow Air, Fionn Mala, Brunham. Fionn Mala, Darvanum, Band of Anglana, August Anshin, Jinime, Jig, on Humours Ballylachlan.
0: Pipes, Kian Jackal Galore, the Humours of Ballylachlan, Tashi Jackal Galore, Maham Bukul, August Fionn Mal, all in Lad Og, as Bill Nocha, Patrick Munnerly, I'm telling you about it. Beautiful and difficult, mind you, to play the pipes inside in a warm studio like this, and above all to keep them in tune. Patrick, thank you so much. Got a meal, meal, meal, the way that.

0: alcohol in the fad de bohol ogin as bill noha. I guess Patrick Mullally and Fenimore extraordinarily difficult tune there, and he was doing all kinds of lovely crannings and everything with the Yeomers of Ballylochlan. Another young man here on my left who won the All-Ireland Under 12 flute slow airs, and his name is Michael McHale. Cripes almighty, if they melt down all these gold medals that they've got from Foxford, they'd be able to invest them in the banks. Patrick and Michael McHale are very, very welcome to the programme, Michael.
1: Thank you.
0: Wonderful. And talk to me about flute playing, Michael, at the tender age of under 12. And you'd imagine a small fellow like yourself wouldn't be able to fill a big fellow like that.
1: Well, I started when I was 12, and Stephen Doherty was teaching me. And then a while after that, I joined the band and the group Kjol, which was under Tom. And I started doing solo competitions the next year, and then I was lucky enough to get to the All-Ireland that year in under 12, and I got third in the flute slow airs. And then last year I entered all the competitions again, and I was lucky enough to win the under 12 whistle slow airs.
0: Brilliant. And what tune can you remember did you play last year to, as Seamus Tuffy used to say, to annex the title? That was one of his big words, to annex the gold medal.
1: Well, I remember one of the tunes was the slow air Colleen na grua go dona.
0: Beautiful tune, yeah.
1: And I also played Easter Snow. Matt Malloy usually plays that one.
0: Oh, yes, gorgeous tune from Roscommon, yeah. And cripes, you're playing all the hard tunes for a young fella. And what age are you now, Michael?
1: I just turned 13 not too long ago, so...
0: So you're maturing and improving all the time, Patrick. Michael, that's wonderful. And where are you from exactly, Michael?
1: I'm from Knockmore.
0: Oh, the parish of Knockmore. And you're a bit of a footballer as well, you know, Knockmore?
1: I am a bit of a footballer.
0: Oh, fair play. And tell me about what position you play in, good day.
1: I would play half forward.
0: So you're a handy, nippy young buck, I'd say, as half forward.
1: Yeah.
0: Oh, great stuff. Good on you. So, Michael, what have you in your head to play for us on the radio now?
1: Well, I was going to play a reel called Kiss the Maid Behind the Barrel.
0: Oh, another very difficult one. My goodness. Kiss the Maid Behind the Barrel. Well, it's a nice object moment. I guess quite a short second in this jack looks on here. So we get to the Kjol Exalion and the Lohar studio and show. The Slam Kjol to the Brocha as Vilesa. Wonderful musicians from Foxford here keeping us going. Yes, Paul Waldron will be along shortly. This stuff from Ballyhornis. He'll be talking about the marvellous symposium that they have coming up, talking about the history of the Abbey and Friary here, the Augustinian one in Ballyhornis. But Michael McHale is all ready to blow up a storm here. It'll be like Pentecost Sunday. Got a meal of Michael, mighty young fellow, away on the Feather War with the maid, kiss the maid behind the barrel.

0: Oh, marvellous stuff, Michael, in a very, very warm, hot studio here. A young boy, 13-year-old boy, feeling that flute so brilliantly and tackling one of the big, big reels and some lovely masters while our next person is getting ready. It is Joe. What a great, great show. Listening to that lovely hornpipe. The whistling was absolutely stunning. And congratulations, Joe, on a wonderful weekend in Eileen's fundraising for the Mayo Children's Hospice, the Primrose Hospice. Keep up the good work. Regards from Willie Creighton. Willie, thank you very, very much. Good to meet me, Levi. The nice one here says, please give a shout out to Bridie and Tony Holmes, not more. We're listening to their grandsons on the programme tonight. And this comes from Sinead Holmes. Sinead, got a meal, Thank you so much. And Mary Maine Nee Hopkins, enjoying the show very much here, she says, in Milwaukee. Hello to you, Mary, across the Atlantic Ocean. Trasna on Agon, Atlantakonchin, Instant Storch, Wisconsin and USA. I love the name Wisconsin. What a sound it has. And listening to my nephew, Liam Jones, singing. God bless you all. You are fantastic and it's a great show. They are indeed. Thank you so much for that lovely, lovely message there. Mary, I'll read out more in a minute, but we have another marvellous young person here with us, Gareth Doyle. Gareth, you're near the microphone there. Yes, you are indeed. It's switched on at last. Gareth, you're under 12 Connacht champion on the fiddle last year. So you're about 30. You're about 30 now. You're older and wiser this time, Gareth. Am I right?
1: Yeah, I'm 13 now since January.
0: Oh, lovely stuff. Where are you in school, Gareth, and where are you from?
1: I'm from Ballina and I'm going into second year in Gardner Abbey next year. Across Ballina.
0: You're going into Gardner Abbey. Good lad yourself. And who's teaching you the fiddling?
1: David Ducey and Caoimhe Cairn, they're teaching me at the moment.
0: David Ducey from Foxford and Caoimhe Cairn from Sligo. Yep. You've two mighty mentors, and with the man and the woman, you'll have the most perfect rounded approach, Gareth. Gareth, what have you in your heading to play for us tonight?
1: Two jigs, so the crab in the skillet and don't touch that green linnet.
0: The crab in the skillet, oh yow. And I hope it didn't jump out. And don't touch that green linnet.
1: Yeah.
0: A very interesting title. Oh, Jenny. Thank you so much, Gareth. Gareth, Gareth, Gareth, Gareth, Gareth, Gareth, Gareth, Gareth, Gareth, Gareth, Gareth, Gareth, Gareth, Gareth, Gareth, Gareth, Gareth, Gareth, Gareth, Gareth, Gareth, Gareth, Gareth, Gareth, Gareth, Gareth, Gareth, Gareth, Gareth, Gareth, Gareth, Gareth, Gareth, Gareth, Gareth, Gareth, Gareth, Gareth, Gareth, Gareth, Gareth, Gareth, Gareth, Gareth, Gareth, Gareth, Gareth, Gareth, Gareth, Gareth, Gareth, Gareth, Gareth, Gareth, Gareth, Gareth, Gareth, Gareth, Gareth, Gareth, Gareth, Gareth, Gareth, Gareth, Gareth, Gareth, Gareth, Gareth,

0: Superb fiddle playing there from a very young musician. 13-year-old Garrett Doyle and the fiddle, and Don't Touch That Green Linnet was that interesting and ubiquitous kind of a title on the lovely Gigetti, and their marvellous, marvellous stuff. And coming up, we have a young man called Desi Scahill, or we'll call him Scahill, we'll put the Irish H on it. And Desi plays the banjo, and of course he's son of the famous Brian Scahill. I've had many a good tune with Brian Scahill. Desi Scahill, am I right in thinking that you were playing the cello earlier on there?
1: Yeah.
0: Talk to me about this massive cello. When did the cello come to the Mayo Abbey country? Talk to me about it.
1: Well, only recently I picked it up there for the group Kjol band.
0: And how did you get in your head to play the cello, and where did it come from at all?
1: It just seemed like a nice instrument to play. Sounded good.
0: Right, and it wouldn't be a kind of a traditional instrument per se, you know. Did you hear it on the radio or hear it on television or something?
1: Yeah, I seen it around and it seemed like a nice thing to play. And
0: yeah, it has a beautiful, rich tone, of course. So talk to me about banjo playing now. Did you learn from the old book?
1: I did, yeah.
0: And when did he start you out pulling strings?
1: Since as far as back as I can remember.
0: He had you pulling the strings, yeah.
1: Yeah.
0: Oh, great stuff. And of course you were listening to him playing, I presume.
1: Oh, yeah, yeah.
0: Lovely stuff. So, Desi, tell us what you have in your head to play now.
1: I'm going to play the Caves of Kiltannan.
0: The Caves of Kiltannan. Right, sexy. Very interesting. I never heard of it. Where did you rise that one from?
1: Dad.
0: Oh, lovely. Well, he has me stumped with that one anyway. I'm looking forward to hearing you. Thank you so much for meeting me, Desi. Tommy Doherty here helping me out and helping the young people out as well, that patient and wonderful man. And this is Desi Scahill from Mayo Abbey, Monasher We Owe. And he's about to embark on a journey on the banjo here at Midwest Radio. It's now 29 minutes and 30 seconds after 10 o'clock. Because that's where Geishuk Le Kjol, August Allian. We'll let them Desi.

0: Oh, Desi, thank you so much. Sticky fingers in here, here in this atmosphere. You're lovely playing. Thank you very, very much. Lovely. And a beautiful, beautiful jig as well. And say hello to Brian, the old fella there. And I hope to see you doing a duet the next time, maybe together. Yeah. Thank you very, very much, Desi. My thanks to all the Foxford musicians, all the wonderful, wonderful musicians from Foxford, the Cosus branch there, who have achieved so much in the Old Ireland. So we'll just read out one or two quick messages. I'll read out more of them later as well. And Paul Waldron will be along soon talking about the seminar that they're holding in the Friary in Ballyhorn. So enjoy all the fantastic music this evening. The Groupie Kyole are absolutely gorgeous. And it says Patrick on the pipes is a brilliant position, as Patrick Munnerly, of course, and of course my nephew. My nephews Thomas Holmes and Sean Holmes are absolutely amazing. We're so proud of them. And this comes from Auntie Mary in Killala. Auntie Mary, you have every right and justification to be as proud as punch of them. And they are indeed wonderful, wonderful young musicians. And thank you for sending us that lovely message. But thanks again to everyone involved in Foxford, to Adele and Tommy and Stephen Doherty. Great work being done, absolutely, in the Foxford branch of Cultus. And I want to say a big hello to Patrick Fox. Patrick, enjoying the music of the Foxford crowd. And a proud granddad is listening in, Joe. Tomás de Rocha. Got a Mila Mila Moigat, it says here. It's a Master Roach. There was a lovely name in Irish there. Tom Roach, got a Mila Moigat. And a proud granddad is right. We're not sure which of them are his musicians, but you're looking at Vishika Hall and her father.
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you all in each and there, very especially for Anthony Jordan as well, the other was common man from the Gatehouse, and of course for Liam here in Ballyhonus, always asking for beautiful music from Roscommon, and that's the Gatehouse, one of the great bands from Cone the Roscommon, you know, lovely, lovely stuff from them there. And Joe will play a song from a song that was mentioned earlier in your program by one of the young musicians. He said he played it as a slow air on the flute a year ago and won the All-Ireland. It's Easter Snow. And the band there make a really, really lovely job of it, Joe. I will indeed play it right away, listener. Easter Snow and its beautiful presentation and rendering, as Seamus O'Duffy used to say, Ballo here from the Gatehouse Band from Cone the Roscommon.

0: Cole Bloge and Aaron Allen, lovely a piece of music there from the band The Gatehouse, Shingle Hall in the Fall. The Gatehouse, of course, one of the leading most common bands. And that's especially for our old friend Anthony Jordan, and for Eileen as well, Eileen Sloyne down there in Tully, Homalishin. Well, there's a wonderful event on in Ballyhonus, and it's being held in the historic Friary. And we'll just take the sting now before we go to Paul Waldron after all those exotic musicians we had from the Admiral Brown branch of Coltis in Foxford.
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0: And Foster Vinesh, you're very welcome back to Midwest Radio. And Paul Waldron, you're very, very welcome to the programme, Paul.
2: Thanks
0: a million. And Paul is here to talk about a symposium that's on in Ballyhonus, Saturday the 22nd of August, 2026. And it's Foundations of a Friary, the Augustinian Friary, Ballyhonus. One day it's a symposium exploring its foundations and early history. And they have four or five marvellous speakers at it. Paul Waldron, I hope I can hear you loud and clear. Talk to me about this symposium and how it came about.
2: Well, this symposium is organised to... we hope it will be the first of a series of symposia, which will explore and share the history of the Friary in Ballyhonus. In this first instalment, we'll be dealing with the history of the place before the Reformation. So we're talking about from when it was founded, sometime around the year 1400, down to the middle of the 1550s. So we had a number of options open to us when we decided to hold this. We could have had a once-off event over a number of days, exploring various aspects of the history. But when we looked into it, it was apparent that there was a big range of topics that could be covered, and we wouldn't do it justice in a one-off event. So it was decided maybe to concentrate in this first one on the very early history of it, the founding of the place, and to work down through the centuries then maybe in coming years, hopefully. So I suppose the first thing to say is that there wouldn't be an awful lot in the way of records or references to the place before the year 1600, because the records of the Irish and the English province of the Augustinians wouldn't be in, they wouldn't be all that complete for those years. And there may be stuff lurking in the archives of colleges and universities in the on the continent of Europe. F.X. Martin many years ago went through the main archives of the Augustinian order, and he uncovered a lot of references, including some to Ballyhonus back in the 1950s. So that's what's planned for Saturday. I can go through the speakers if you like, Joe.
0: Yes, indeed, Paul. Because in fairness, you have a very interesting lineup of speakers there, top class speakers, and just set the context for them. And let's sit back and relax, everyone, and enjoy listening to Paul Waldron, a great historian, genealogist, and of course, a huge figure in the annual magazine Glore Amore. I almost said sorry, Paul. Anoch magazine, of course, and indeed you've written fine articles for us. Paul, talk about this symposium and give the dates again and the times in case listeners are just coming in.
2: Yeah, it's an all-day symposium, you might say. It's starting at 9:30 in the morning and finishing at 4 o'clock. And I know a lot of people mightn't feel like spending the whole day there, and that's okay. But I suppose when you consider that the Friary was there for 600 years, one day isn't an awful lot to spend hearing a bit about its early history. There are four talks from top-class contributors. Two in the morning and two in the afternoon. So the first speaker is Dr. Nollaig O'Muirle, who's a native of Knock. He's a medieval scholar and was a lecturer in Irish and Celtic studies at Queen's University Belfast and later in the University in Galway until 2015. He has a particular interest in place names, and he was place names officer actually with the Ordnance Survey in the 70s and 80s. And he's written extensively on place names and was appointed to the Irish Place Names Commission in 2003. He's a regular contributor to many publications, including Anna and Laura Hamore and various. He was also involved in the late Father Michael Comer in the history of Bacon Parish, which is still held up as one of the best parish histories in the county. And his great work, of course, was his preparation and production of in five volumes of the Lower Moor Nengenelach, the great book of Irish genealogies, the work of Dóiteach MacFerbacy. And of course, its accompanying volume, which is a biography of Dóiteach MacFerbacy, who was alive through the 1600s. He was named Mayo Person of the Year in 2005 and elected to the Royal Irish Academy in 2009. Now, his talk is really kind of setting the scene, and I suppose it's kind of, he's laying the foundations for the friary, or how it came to be there in the first place. He'll be, the talk of his, this short title of his talk is Ballyhaunas and Vicinity in the Middle Ages. So you'll be talking about East Mayo, the Barony of Castlelaw, the parishes of Anna, Bacon, Ahamore and Knock, and he'll be dealing with the political, economic, religious and social scene in this part of the country in the 14th and 15th centuries. And hopefully he'll be able to throw some light on the circumstances that led to the friary being founded here sometime in the early 1400s. That's Nollaig Comhairle. He'll be followed then by Brother Colman O'Clabby, who is a member of the Benedictine Order based at Glenstall Abbey. And he's a medievalist as well, specialising in the history of monasticism, popular religion, liturgy and theology. He's author of a number of books on these topics, of which the most relevant to Ballyhaunas is an excellent book called The Friars in Ireland, 1224 to 1540, for which he was awarded the 2013 Prize for Irish Historical Research by the National University of Ireland. He's also co-author with Rachel Moss of Modest and Civil People, Religion and Society in Medieval Galway. The talk he's going to give on Saturday is titled Ballyhaunas in Context, the Augustinian Friars in Pre-Reformation Ireland. And here he'll deal with the friars' arrival in Ireland in the late 13th century, their progress through the country up to the mid-1500s, and the leading role of the Connacht Augustinian friars in developing and promoting the order. Our fourth speaker is Dr. Yvonne McDermott. She'll be speaking after lunch. She's a lecturer in history and geography at the Atlantic Technological University, Castlebar in Galway, and is attached to the Department of Environmental Humanities and Social Science. She's written extensively on the history, archaeology and architecture of the mendicant orders in the west of Ireland in the late medieval period. We'll explain later what the mendicant orders were. Indeed, it'll be explained on the day. Of particular interest amongst her writings in this context is her paper on the Murrisk Friary, which was, of course, another Augustinian foundation like Ballyhaunas. So the title of her talk is The Medieval Augustinians in the West of Ireland, Architecture and Layout. And she will examine the architecture and layout of the many Augustinian friaries in Connacht to give an idea of what the Ballyhaunas Foundation may have looked like in its early years. As you'll know, Joe, it was rebuilt and reconstructed and restored several times, especially in the last 200 years. So not a lot is evident. A lot of the original is still there, but it's not all evident. It's plastered over and the walls were raised up and it was re-roofed and so forth. So she'll be dealing with the other Augustinian foundations, including Ballinrobe, Burrishcarra, Banada and Dunmore, Ardenree, Scormore, Murrisk and Galway City. And our final speaker on the day deviates somewhat from the theme of the pre-Reformation history, and that's Father Iggy O'Donovan, who would be a well-known man and known on the media. And he's a native of County Tipperary. So he's an Augustinian himself, and he studied history and politics in UCD. The title of his talk is Reflections on the Augustinian Presence in Ballyhaunas and Elsewhere, with emphasis on the turbulent cleric Father James Anderson. Now, James Anderson was prior in Ballyhaunas in the 1870s, and he was known as the Patriotic Priest, and he was a member of the Fenians. And his we'll say his staunch nationalism brought him into conflict with his superiors. But while he was in Ballyhollis, he refurbished the Friary Church greatly and introduced a lot of innovations, such as the temperance movement. He started up a brass band. He decorated the interior of the church, which had been kind of very basic and simple up to that. Now, sometime during the day, we think at around 11 o'clock, there'll be somebody to speak very briefly on the building conservation management plan for the church, which is currently getting underway. And that's a very interesting project to ensure it's the building's preservation into the future. So that's the layout of the day. There's a light lunch available around 1 o'clock with vegetarian options, I've been told. As well.
0: And I like that, yes.
2: So forth. So that's the full day. It's there's no bouncy castles or anything like that in it or face painting, but I suppose I'd like to thank the sponsors now, first and foremost. And I suppose I should start out by saying that it is supported by the Heritage Council, part-funded by the Heritage Council, and it's one of the events of their National Heritage Week. And more events can be found on the National Heritage Week website. So I'd like to thank our sponsors, which are Nestor & Co. Accountants in Abbey Street, the Ballyhollis Festival Committee, the Heritage Council, which comes through Orla Kennelly, and the Anna Magazine Society. So they're defraying a lot of the cost for the day. And I suppose I should add that proceeds will be going to the Friary Preservation Fund.
0: Excellent, Paul. And you have a very fine lineup of speakers, really, really, real heavyweights. But just give us, they're going to be in glorious surroundings. Just give us, imagine you were doing a quick walk around with somebody in the Friary. Give us an idea of the lovely river that's there and the famous trees that are outside. And just a few aspects. I was admiring before you came in there, we were chatting about the beautiful inlay of the Gothic doorway you have there. Just say a few things like that to give an idea of the beautiful setting that you're going to be in, as well as having all these fine high-powered speakers.
2: Well, I suppose it's located on a hilltop, and it was known for many years as the Convent Hill, but and that confuses a lot of people because the convent is the course is across the road on a different hill. But in earlier times, the place was called a convent, and that was the, in fact, it is probably technically the most correct term for the place. But of course, we'd know it in more recent times as the Friary and sometimes St. Mary's Abbey. But it's not an abbey, of course, because there isn't an abbot. So it's a friary because there are friars in it. And the house is sometimes referred to as the priory because the prior was the head man there. It's on top of a hill overlooking the River Dalgan, and it's supposed to have been the site of an early Norman manor house belonging to the Barry family, possibly the Barrys that gave their name to Castle Bar. But I'm sure Nollaghan Whirla now will fill us in on all of that. The traditional foundation date was 1348, but the evidence suggests that that may have been made up sometime in the early 1900s, possibly after the publication of Hubert T. Knox's History of Mayo, because there's no reference to 1348 any time before 1900. Based on available evidence, it's generally accepted to be around 1400, possibly around 1430, but that will all be covered by both Nollaig and Cullamon on Saturday, I would say. The church is the main aisle of the church, we'd say the nave of the church, which is the left-hand aisle, we'll call it. That's the original church from the very beginning. And it's remarkable to think that it was still operating as a church continuously for 600 years until its sad closure in the year 2002. The right-hand side of the church is a construction from the 1930s. So it effectively doubled the size of the church. There were two small side chapels on the right-hand side as you go in the main door. And for a lot of the time, they were in ruins, and they were isolated from the main body of the church. You see, the place has been reconstructed so many times, you nearly want to be, if you come up on Saturday, Joel, you'll be shown where the different, there were arches, you see, separating the side chapel from the main aisle, the nave. And in that side chapel, we believe that's where the two archbishops of Tuam, Bernard and Michael O'Gara, are interred with their parents and family, because Bernard had an altar erected there in 1739 to commemorate his father. And that's where the altar was found when the church was being refurbished in about 1908 by Father Fortin. It has since been moved, but we believe that the O'Gara vault is in that kind of a corner. But those two side chapels were incorporated into the extension in 1936 and 37.
3: There were grants going all the time. but Paul, listeners, just said there, my own phone, Paul didn't explain what mendicant was.
2: Well, mendicant,
3: and friar, the difference between friars and monks and so on.
2: Well, I won't go too much into that now, because Coleman or Clavvy will be an expert on that. But from what I understand, mendicant means they go around sort of begging for their living, we'll say. They wouldn't have been as well endowed with land and property as the monks or the canons who were in Ballintubber or Cong Abbey, or they wouldn't have as extensive of, we'll say, building complexes. They wouldn't be as fancy, really. They'd be kind of more, they'd be the poor man's church. But the mendicant orders, from what I understand, would be the Augustinians, the Dominicans, who were in Orler, the Franciscans, who were in Clare Galway, and the Carmelites, a branch of whom were in Bellismael.
3: Actually, I remember a Father Delaney coming around to our house. I'm older than you, Paul, and he would arrive in the car and he'd have the hands joined when he'd come in and he'd say a prayer, and then he'd open them out. And he'd open them out like the palms out like this. And my mother would give him, I think it was 10 shillings she used to give him.
2: Fair play, usually.
3: And it wasn't a mass offering as such. It was, they had a regular routine where they came every year. I can't remember, I think it was in the month of August he usually came.
2: Yes, it was. Father Delaney was actually the last of the friars who carried out what's called the quest. And the quest was where the mendicants had, they had each of them in their own house. We say each of the friars in Ballyhaunas would have had their own limitation where they went out in springtime and they'd quest for money, oats or potatoes or whatever. And that's how they survived, really. They survived by doing that and by offering masses and by administering the sacraments.
3: Paul, that is absolutely brilliant. The time is upon us because we have to take the news now. This is a longer break. Mention again the times of this and the date of this wonderful Ballyhaunas.
2: Which is this Saturday, this 22nd of August, 2026, starting at 9:30 and finishing at 4 o'clock. There'll be a lunch break in the middle and a tea break as well.
3: And contacts, Paul, who can contact people or what's the story?
2: Well, you can look us up on the National Heritage Week website, or you can email me if you want, paulfxwaldron@gmail.com.
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2: There are plenty of other contacts now, but that's the only one I have handy. There'll be further details on the Heritage Week
3: Paul
2: website.
3: Paul Waldron, thank you so much. It would be lovely to have you here all evening. An absolute gentleman and a very scholarly man. Talk about him, Bishwanish.
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5: Critical condition in hospital. Chief Superintendent James Collis is from Sussex Police.
6: I know this incident will have had a profound effect on the community, and inquiries are ongoing to understand the full details. At this point, we believe all four entered the water from the land for a swim and sadly got into difficulty.
5: Meta has gone on trial in the US, accused of deliberately making Facebook and Instagram addictive to children. Four states are seeking billions of dollars in damages over alleged harm to young people. Meta denies that, saying it's proud of its record protecting teenagers. Laurie Schott lost her teenage daughter Annalie to suicide and today read one of her daughter's last journal entries outside the court in California.
7: I was sitting on my bathroom floor telling myself how much I hate myself. I look at other girls' profiles and it makes me feel worse. Nobody will love somebody as ugly and as broken as me.
5: TikTok says it's proactively engaging with Kamashoon Naman over content depicting dangerous driving and illegal activity on its platform. It comes as the media regulator confirms it's in contact with the firm and looking for information on additional measures it's taking. Technology correspondent Jess Kelly says there are existing codes in place regarding harmful content.
8: In Ireland, we have the Online Safety Code, which does not simply require platforms to react after harmful content appears, but to put systems in place to prevent, restrict, report and remove harmful content, particularly where children are concerned. There are also obligations under the EU Digital Services Act, which can require platforms to act when notified of illegal material.
5: Two men have been seriously injured in a crash in County Donegal. Emergency services were called to the scene of a two-vehicle collision on the N13 between Bridgend and Manor Cunningham Burt around 5:30 this evening. Both drivers, a 19-year-old and a man in his 20s, have been brought to Letterkenny University Hospital. The Irish Farmers Association says the Agriculture Minister is failing to grasp the severity of the dry weather impact on farms. Research by Chagask, presented to Martin Hayden today, shows 39% of farmers are facing a fodder deficit of 10% or more this winter. Following the meeting today, the Minister has announced the government will consider fodder crisis supports as part of the upcoming budget. But IFA President Francie Gorman says the response needs to be immediate.
9: It's way, way too far away, and I think it outlines the fact that the Minister hasn't grasped the seriousness of this situation. And we've looked for the Fodder and Food Security Committee to convene more than 10 days ago, and we're now told today that they will convene at some stage in the near future, but no date set for the meeting.
5: Mike Nesbitt has resigned as Health Minister in Northern Ireland after clashing with a UUP leader, John Burrows, over the withdrawal of emergency general surgery services from Causeway Hospital. He served twice as leader of the party, first from 2012 until 2017 and again from 2024 until earlier this year when Mr. Burrows took up the role. SDLP leader of the opposition, Matthew O'Toole, says the resignation underlines the need for a more serious and responsible approach to government in Northern Ireland. The US president says there are no talks ongoing or planned with Iran the day after a so-called ceasefire between the two countries expired. Donald Trump has claimed the Strait of Hormuz as a new US territory and says it's open and operating. And that's your latest news update at 4 minutes past 11.
10: And in sport, Shelburne are now level on points with Athlone Town at the top of the Women's Premier Division. They defeated Wexford 1-0 tonight at Tulka Park via a first-half penalty from Isabella Flacchini. Shells remain behind defending champions Athlone on goal difference and have also played two games more. Premier League Chief Executive Richard Masters believes that FIFA pressed the self-destruct button with Gianni Infantino's controversial World Cup investment plans. The plan to sell stakes in FIFA competitions to private equity was eventually abandoned after fierce opposition. Masters has backed the English FA's decision to withdraw support for the president and says football now needs a leader capable of uniting the game.
11: We obviously support the FA's position on Gianni, which is withdraw their support for him. And I think that's the right decision. We support it.
12: So you believe there should be a new FIFA president?
11: Yeah, I do. And world football needs a strong FIFA making good, strong decisions. And I think this was a significant own goal.
10: Rodri has completed his move from Manchester City to Barcelona in a deal worth more than €76 million. The Spanish international midfielder has signed a four-year contract after helping his country win the World Cup. City were keen to keep the 30-year-old, but Rodri was determined to return home and continue his career in Spain. And finally, it's been a successful day for Irish hockey. The Irish women's hockey team defeated New Zealand 3-2 today in their World Cup match. They'll face tournament co-host Belgium in their final Pool C game on Thursday. In the Men's World Cup, Ireland beat South Africa 4-1. It was 1-1 heading into the final quarter of the game, but 3 goals in 10 minutes gave Ireland the win and helped their goal difference too. Ireland now face Spain on Thursday as they aim to finish in the top two of their group. Finishing second would mean entering into a pool with the winners of Pool B and C and the runners-up in Pool B. The top two of that pool will automatically qualify for the semi-finals. That's your news and sport. I'm Eve Conway. It's 6 minutes past the hour.
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3: Agsnish on Shirigi Shin no Mathi Agus Sefihi Shock second inish Hinyaga Clog Sunlicha. Cloudy at first tonight with patchy outbreaks of rain and drizzle. Clear spells will spread and lowest temperatures of 12 to 14 degrees in a very mild night with light to moderate southwesterly winds. Agus Amoyloch, Chikirin on Nui Diego Law Givi Lunasa. Tomorrow, a mix of sunny spells and showers, some heavy with isolated thunderstorms, a chance of. Showers gradually more isolated and highest temperatures tomorrow, 16 to a nice mild 18 degrees in moderate occasionally fresh southwesterly winds. I'm sure the new Yeti and Oct, and that's the weather for tonight, the last weather. I'm going to jump to a minute, my thoughts with Tashjel Ernaboisi. Ig shul, ig chamoins, no, ig rohiot bejit. Well, be Cormach and the Bally. Be careful out there as some of the roads are a bit damp and nocht. And ma thaltus a labby if you're snug in the labby. The Sulamsig will to go jazz, che, choli, comporduch, agus bloodin, bug, colatuch, bitches.
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Shavuot Shavuot Shishkdi, Kyol Xalin, you're very welcome back. It's Kyol all in the Rishin Shinon Gurupas Hundras Kamoin. The Gatehouse and the list was a Joe. I love those unusual jigs. Where did you rise them? Well, it was the Gatehouse that rose them, Lister. The girl from the Gatehouse actually is the girls from the Gatehouse is the first one. James Moraes and Tarnachon, and I love the title of the last one. Isn't it gorgeous, the lyrical one? The Laughing Spoons, if you don't mind. Ah, sure, maybe the person who was cleaning them and brassoing them was smiling into the frame, the curved frame, convex frame and chin. This is Joe. You might play some music from Brian Conway. You played him recently, and I absolutely love his wheels. He makes great job if you have a chance of those Jackson ones. Well, I have indeed. I have it all set up. Jackson's number one and two, and the White Leaf is the second one. And some lovely messages in relation to Paul Waldron. And the first one says, Joe, well done to Paul Waldron, a very scholarly man, and loved his account of the various episodes and the various eras of the friary in Ballyhonus. Another listener says, Joe, I never knew the difference between a friary and an abbey. And Paul Waldron enlightened me, saying that the prior is in charge of the friary and the abbot is in charge of the abbey. And another listener was very impressed as well. She says, Joe, the mendicant order and deeds. I remember Father Delaney going around as well, collecting monies, and I'm from the Dunmore area. Ah, yes, I remember this well. He was a very, very, very interesting man, and a rather unusual man, but had to go on the rounds, of course. I think it was usually in August that he came. Lovely programme, Joe. This is from Maureen Noon. Really enjoying the wonderful music from the Foxford branch of Coltis. And well done to our neighbouring branch and to all the children and tutors involved, bringing back the laurels. Yes, indeed, Seamus O'Duffy's famous one was annexing the title. Or sometimes he'd use the word, we prevailed. The Mayo musician prepared. And Maureen Noon has a big bowl of us up in the picture here. Lovely one, Squail Guest, Joe Hall in Nadini, August in the Hushall and Ada Joe. Igshenim Cole. Agus go mór war idig laur sin a gaeilge, na chuil sin go hiamta. It is indeed wonderful, listener, to hear so many of the young people there from that branch speaking the gaeilge as well as playing brilliant music. Joe, what CD are you getting this music from Brian Conway? I have one of his CDs, but those tunes of the Jacksons aren't on it. This one is called Consider the Source. And what a beautiful title it is. Lovely message from Liam in downtown Ballyhonus. He's enjoying the music, of course, from the Roscommon band, The Gatehouse. Very, very much the Roscommon exile here. And he says, Joe, thanks for a great weekend in Ahamore, especially on the Saturday night with the Shaskin and Frankie Gavin and the tribute to Paddy Joe Tighe and David Munley. It was mighty. He said, up the Honus and up the Ross. Oh, thank you very, very much. Ishingo Hall and another listener says, Joe, a real heavyweight group of people involved, as you said yourself, Joe, for the talks there at the symposium this coming weekend in the Friary in Ballyhonus. Got a mealy, mealy market, listener. Here we go. It's the music at long last from Brian Conway.

The very distinctive and beautiful style of Brian Conway there, Vigil, agus samar dhúis mi hana hain. Thakun tu dhúis hini in dhúis, consider the source of thalma dhúis. And I do hope you enjoy those, Lister. And yes, I have lined up music for the Ross again. Joe, play more music from Ross, if you don't mind. I love Catherine McAvoy and John McAvoy. Yeah, they're wonderful together. And the ones that I've chosen, Lister, for you are the Kilmore Fancy and Felix in Paris and their hornpipes. Very, very interesting ones indeed. And a lovely message here from John Lyons from Leash. And John was climbing the reek today. And he's here on holidays in Mayo. And he says, I joined up with this group that you see in the picture, Joe, going up Kirkpatrick for Palestine. They are the guys who walked across Northern Ireland for Palestine. Hundreds walked with them from different areas, and they're still on the move. What a noble thing to be doing, says John Lyons from Leash here in Mayo for the weekend, and really enjoying the programme. Thank you very, very much, John. And thanks for the beautiful photograph there. I've got Amelia Moygetts. And here is the music from the Roscommon duet, Catherine and John McAvoy. Tzechwyd agus jedifwyr, tlishinish, fichin normathi inish, ehinyag hlagsinlichia, 20 past 11.

Ah, beautiful music there from that lovely CD, The Kilmore Fancy, with Catherine McAvoy and John McAvoy. Listen to this, Joe, I love the unusual tunes you're playing tonight. Thank you very much, Lister. The Kilmore Fancy and Felix in Paris is the name of those two, Lister. Joe, you might play a song from John Hoban. He and Charlie Keating were absolutely magnificent together in the Laura Lona's concert on Sunday evening in Aughamore for the hospice, for the children's hospice. And indeed, the whole evening was very enjoyable, Joe. But I got a great kick out of the two boys. And I love the title of the conversation and singing that we're doing together, The Fishhead and the Covey. And I never knew, Joe, that the Castlebar crowd were called the Fishheads, because they were just to be said that they were the poorer people who lived and were reared on fishheads, the only part of the fish that they could afford and make soup from. And of course, the Covey is a charm for the Westport crowd. Play something from John Hoban. I love his song, Well Johnny Boy. Well, I went scratching this evening, Lister. I found it. It's on a CD entitled John Hoban Fod Seal. And it's a nice one, it is indeed. And John and Charlie were wonderful. And of course, there were two of the people of the hundreds took part free of charge and entertained everyone down in Aughamore for Friday, Saturday and Sunday from 12 noon to 12 midnight. Poets and artists and all kinds of people in aid of the Sunflower Hospice for Children that's about to be built in County Mayo.

0: yellow tree.
1: Yeah, John Hoban there with that lovely, lovely lyrical song, and I hope you enjoyed that, the Struggle Mealbaggit. And from Eric Conlon Kelleher over there in Mississauguin, far off Canada, hope the weather is good, Mary. You're listening to us, of course, in the afternoon at this point, and often yourself and Jim do a little waltz. Well, here's one of the ones you want, Terry McGowan, one of his own compositions, the brilliant keyboard player and box player, and it's the Cortina Waltz, double sugar hall.

Barry McGowan with his own composition, what a lovely, lovely one it is, the Cortina Waltz. And that's especially for Mary Condon Kelleher, one of our very, very regular listeners across the water in the ocean in far off Mississauga. A big hello to you as well, down in San Antonio in Texas. We're always, Patty Gavin Robles, always conscious of your Mayo roots and hope all is well with you and your two sons. And that lovely waltz is also for you, Homalishin. Joe, it was great to see PJ Hernan sitting in with Shaskin for the first time in years and years, the last night in Ahamore on Saturday night at the hospice event. And to think also that Connie Murphy was there and Johnny Welsh. And of course, it was amazing altogether to see Benny O'Connor on the drums with Shaskin. What a real treat we had. Joe plays a selection of reels from PJ Hernan. He's still playing great stuff. He's indeed listener. Seachán Sé with the Merry Days of Easter. And Miss Johnston on Thanamathaw, Irigyan Jetty.

Joe, that music from PJ Harnan is so crisp and so succinct. And my God, what were the names of the tunes again? Well, the title of the tunes, there are The Merry Days of Easter and Miss Johnston, those lovely reels. And it's from simply a beautiful Graylin recording done by PJ many years ago called PJ Harnan. And another, this is a Joe, it was magical to see PJ sitting beside Connie Murphy Gilday there and Johnny Welsh. And listening to Binny O'Connor on the drums. Shaskin were absolutely brilliant in the Big Red Barn for the hospice gig last weekend. Thank you so much, Lester. Yes, indeed. And a lovely request here came in earlier in the evening. Joe, I wonder if you would play the song The Bonnie Labouring Boy. And the reason I want you to play this is one of the people who sang it in my community has passed away. And her name was Julia Vrian. And Julia Vrian had made a lovely job of this song. And sadly, she passed away earlier today. She was from Bullingy Glana here in Coron. And the Bonnie Labouring Boy was one of her favourite songs. Well, I went rustling up, Lister. I knew Julia Vrian well indeed. And managed to take some lovely lore from her some years ago when I was walking around in the footsteps of Bunting and Lynch. And indeed took some lovely stuff from her sister as well, Annie Vrian, who lived a bit further up, but in Pollachric. But Bullingy Glana, the Imoil, the Oil isn't showing good, the good Gia Flash, the Annie Vrian, wonderful, pleasant, personable woman, a lovely singer. And of course, she used to make the very special potog, which was done from the sheep's belly, a bit like the Scottish thing. And indeed, my good wife Trish got her to record that, and they made the potog together one particular year. I'd say it was around about 2004, 2005. But she has passed away, Gudugudinia Flashy. This was one of her great songs, and it's been sung here by LMA O'Dwyer, The Bonnie Labouring Boy.

Beautiful singing there from Ella Mae O'Dwyer and the Bonnie Laboring Boy, especially in memory of Annie Vreen O'Malley from Bullingy Lana in the Corran Peninsula, one of her favourite songs, great character. And listener sent me word earlier in the evening to play that song in memory of her. And sadly, she has passed away, Gadugadina Flahashti, and passed away this morning. And the beautiful singer that was singing there as well, Ella Mae O'Dwyer, and I want to mention my old friend Con Herbert, who was her teacher in school and was a school colleague of mine, sadly passed away a few weeks ago as well, while actually attending a funeral here, or about to attend a funeral in County Mayo. Gudugudina Flasho, and she was one of his star pupils from his teaching days. And a lovely message here about Ashimass Heritage Day 2026. It says, celebrate our history, share our stories. Stunning poster here with views of the Ox Mountains and all that kind of stuff. And when it's this Sunday, the 23rd of August, and the time is 2 p.m. to 5:30 p.m. And it's in the Ashimass Community Centre. Entry is free and everybody is welcome. And photos and memories, and there's vintage vehicles from and farm tools, the kitchen and home utensils from the past, faith, family and traditions as well, with prayer books and rosaries and all kinds of stuff, songs, music and parish stories. The Ashimass diaspora at home and abroad are being celebrated. Traditional refreshments and heritage costumes being worn as well. And it sounds like an absolutely wonderful, wonderful day. It's Sunday, the 23rd of August, from 2 to 5:30 p.m. in the evening. And the message is very kind here from Caroline. She says, "I'm messaging you on behalf of our history group in Ashimass. We'd be glad if you could mention that our Ashimass Heritage Day is taking place on Sunday, the 23rd of August, from 2 p.m. to 5:30. Great day planned, as I've sent you on the poster, Joe. Historic photo display of times past. Scanning of old photographs can be done on site as well. Live traditional music and raffle prizes. And bring along your old vintage machinery, farm tools, kitchenware, religious items and anything of historic importance that you can share with us and celebrate our heritage. Traditional bakes as well, with your neighbours and friends in the cup on tea, and free admission, and all are welcome from Caroline. What a lovely, lovely message there, and good luck to them all on the first ever Ashimass Heritage Day. Great area, of course, for the shows, the cattle and farm shows as well, and for traditional music with the Beaufield Kelly Band and all that kind of stuff. Go Hall and their fad. Here's some lovely music. Duet from Tommy and Declan, the boy, the blackberry blossom, and surely Tommy Finn and Declan Payne. Isn't this gorgeous?

Kjolt bra er at krigen sin vært kjolt er bra av sligger. Og spenet Declan Folan fra Trevor Corey og Tommy Finn fra Sligo Homoich er det Manjogs er det Muska and the Blackberry Blossom for all the awesome people celebrating heritage, of course. And I surely am telling about that again, Jerry. What an intriguing title for a reel that is. So many of the tunes, of course, have intriguing titles. Listen to Joe, will you please say congratulations to all at the Admiral Brown Colts in Foxford. Such fabulous music and song and whistling, fantastic from the youth of Mayo, and a joy to listen to. Keep up the great, great work. It does my heart good. Thank you very much. As for that, we're delighted. We had them in studio for an hour and a half. Wonderful music from them. Really enjoying the show, Joe. Liam Jones was absolutely excellent, and this comes from Micheál Brogan. Micheál, thank you very, very much. Good night, Joe. Please play something of your choice. What a mighty weekend we had in Islands in Armagh at the Hospice fundraiser, and this comes from Antoinette in Kilfine. Antoinette, thank you so much for that lovely, lovely message. And I think a relative of Antoinette's was actually playing in his studio here tonight. Good to meet you, guys. A lovely one is Goyle Gates. It's Joe Gahal and her father, Vehegeshut, and Shane Lepija Hernan, Eden Muska, Kjol Fear Gleenethoiga, Tasha Kossole, Ishke on Tubber. A lovely, lovely one in Irish there, saying Joe, PJ Hernan's music was so clear and crisp there, it was like spring water fresh from the well. Isn't that gorgeous? Another lovely message here from Emily Conway, the brilliant jazz singer and a great step dancer too, and singer of ballads, listening in Carrie Castle and loving your show this evening. It's more than Tiernog will go her be agat the nocht. She go here to her father. Huge congratulations to all involved in making Laura Lunas Live, the hospice fundraiser, so magical as an event. Such brilliant artists and wonderful audience. And as a singer there on Sunday, my pianist Graham Barco, the jazz pianist, and I thank you so much for the fall she wore and for Mahamore. It was an unforgettable weekend. Very worthy fundraiser as well. And gorgeous Karamila Mahagiv from Emily Conway. Emily, thank you so much for that. She really wooed the crowd. Absolutely beautiful and very interesting selection of jazz songs from her, and then a stunning version of the harping tune that the Harper Higgins brought to the Belfast Harp Festival in 1792, called Táim Sé Mo Chodladh Is Ná Ghuaisí Mé. Brilliant stuff. And the last one coming up here, and thank you so much, Emily. Karamila Mahagiv. And the last one coming up here is an interesting one. It's from Muriel and Leitrim, and she likes some Leitrim song or Leitrim music. Well, Muriel, the one that has been requested over and over, a beautiful, poignant song of immigration. It's a new one, and it doesn't fully rhyme as you'd expect, but it's beautiful. The Little Hills of Leitrim. Isn't this absolutely beautiful? The Little Hills of Leitrim, Nielse Reitzi, Shilm Shigwilinish. No, Nihine. The Little Hills of Leitrim. And it's from a gorgeous CD entitled The Leitrim Equation Volume 2. In a foreign land 12 centuries back in But let's go back, and we'll go back to the music again from Sligo this time. And we might be able to get the Leitrim song lined up in chin. Lovely fiddle and concertina duet here from Mairead Hurley and Michael Hurley, her father. Jigs this time. Garrett Barry's and Sean Ryan's. Three of them actually in it. The other one is called The Piper's Chair. The Piper's Chair indeed. And I hope and think we might be right this time.

Iantacha, Chomasa, Chomasacha, Edachan, she had wonderful reels there. And Alyssa says, Joe, I think you got a bit in Mither there. Those are the Leitrim flute players, if I'm not mistaken. They are indeed, listener. Thank you so much for that. I certainly did get Mither between the song and the tunes and everything. And those marvellous reels were played by, those Pentecostal reels were played by a block of wonderful Leitrim flute players. And the reels in question were Colonel Rodney's favourite, the Clone Reel and the Happy Days of Youth. Oh, all in her father, the Tegulation, the Happy Days of Youth indeed. And that band of Leitrim flute players were Liam Dever, Louise Dever, Sean Gilrain, Katsina Horn, Liam Kelly, Mick Mulvey, Dave Sheridan, Lorraine Sweeney and Noel Sweeney. But here is the lovely song, listener. The Hills of Leitrim, Finola Maxwell, what a beautiful singer she is. What a lovely, lovely song, Homalishin. And sit back and relax and enjoy this one.

Fionnuala Maxwell there with that gorgeous, gorgeous song. To bring us to the end of the programme, and a lovely, gentle song. Our listener said, Joe, it's a real tearjerker, but isn't it lyrical and very beautiful? It is indeed. Joe, play something from David Monnelly. He was absolutely brilliant at the Laura Loomis Alive Hospice Weekend. He was indeed. Here he is with the lovely one you requested. It's on Corrigan. A beautiful slow piece about a rock that vanishes and is covered by the tide and comes back again in his native Belmullet. Iwainish Slánach's Bamba.

0: Well, Shin Gerald Atlaric on Lanyu, O Radio Midwest. Tasulagon Gwinshiv Tanavas Natlarica, Agus Gomeshiv Linarish Majin Amarak. By Misharash, Aranair, Agashakti Klug, Armajin Lakun of Che.
1: That brings us to the end of live broadcasting for another day here on Midwest Radio. Coming up, we have a replay of the Tommy Maron Show, followed by the mid-morning show and some nice music to take you through the night. We hope you enjoyed our programs and you'll join us again tomorrow. We'll be back on air, please God, at 7 a.m.
2: At the end of the day, we praise you, Lord. We thank you for all the graces that have come to us from your hands. For bringing us safely through this day, we thank you, Lord. For the work you have given us to do, we thank you, Lord. For the food you have given us to eat, we thank you, Lord. For all we have learned and received from others, we thank you, Lord. Forgive us our faults we have committed this day. For our laziness, our neglect of others, forgive us, Lord. Pour down your blessings on our family. May we all be one as you are one in generosity and love. We forgive and ask forgiveness this night for any sharp word we spoke today or anything we did in anger or in haste. We pray for the whole world, the sick, the lonely, and all who suffer injustice. Lord, help us to help them. Bless the people of our parish. Keep us always in your love. We pray tonight, too, that peace will prevail over the whole world and that leaders and people of all persuasions will grow to love and respect each other, recognizing that we are all members of God's family. And may we be reconciled under the banner of dignity and peace with justice for all. Visit our homes, O Lord, and keep them safe from all harm and danger. Protect our property and stock. May your holy angels keep us in peace, and may your blessing be always upon us through Christ our Lord, who lives and reigns with you in the unity of the Holy Spirit, one God forever and ever. Amen. Have a peaceful and restful night. Bianach Deiliv.

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1: It's Tuesday morning. It's the 18th day of August. Hello there and a very good morning to you.

0: Top of the morning to you. Hello, welcome to the program today. I know it's a mucky kind of a morning out there weather-wise. It's drizzly and some rain promised this afternoon as well. Overall, unfortunately, the weather seems to be going south just at the moment. Although at the weekend, we can expect some dry and sunny weather. That's according to Met Eireann. Thanks for choosing Midwest today. As always, we welcome you to our program. If you want to get in touch with us, you know the story. But we always tell it to you anyway. By text or WhatsApp, you can get in touch with us on 087-900-4141. And that's in association with Connolly's Pub and Restaurant Times Square, where the welcome is always warm, the food is always great, and the Irish atmosphere is second to none. Our email address is studio@midwestradio.ie, and Sarah is taking your calls today on 0818 3055. So please do get in touch with us today and let us know what is on your mind. Just before we get into the nuts and bolts of today's program, because I know a lot of people have been paying this €3 levy on any goods purchased online outside the EU. I'm reading in the papers this morning that Irish shoppers buying goods from outside the EU will face a new handling fee this autumn, in addition to the €3 minimum customs charge that's been imposed since July. And whilst details are still being finalised, according to Rory McGing in this morning's Irish Independent, Unpost says it understands the latest charge will be additional €2 per package and will be charged on top of the new €3 custom duty. And the new fee is still up in the air because the final details, including the exact charge, are part of a wider EU budget negotiation, which is the core part of the Irish EU presidency. Now, Revenue have confirmed that the handling fee will be separate from the custom duty, but said that the timing and the size of the fee have yet to be confirmed. However, Unpost said it had been told that the fee will be €2, and it understands it's due to be rolled out from November. And when asked specifically whether the €2 fee would be charged on top of the existing €3 fee, Unpost said it would be very much on top of the €3 charge as we understand it. And they go on to say that the €3 is a custom charge, whereas the €2 is going to be a handling fee to cover costs. So now you're going to be paying from November, it would appear, €5 per item on your goods purchased online outside the EU. And it goes back to the old subject of shop local, where if you're going to buy goods online, will you, for heaven's sake, please try and source an Irish supplier and keep Irish businesses open. By the way, if you just happen to have €40 million or $40 million in this case in your back pocket, you might be interested. There's a story in all the papers today about a man called Dr. Herbert Withram. He's an American billionaire. He's also an investor. And he has just become the first owner of a Ferrari electric supercar. He paid €34.5 million in a charity auction over the weekend. He's 87 years young. And he had wanted his identity kept anonymous by Sotheby's, but that wasn't possible. However, he has just purchased this new Ferrari EV car. It was designed by Johnny Ive, who is the former Apple creative guru, and by others as well. It's billed as having an uncompromising performance, engagement, and spaciousness. Mind you, at $40 million, you would expect a bit of space, wouldn't you? And it was met with a lot of negativity and a drop in the share price of Ferrari itself, because people said this was just gross overindulgence in cars. Anyway, this guy, Dr. Herbert Withram, who has a fortune of apparently $4.9 billion, according to Forbes, is known for his colourful backstory and also his investing success. Although investing $40 million in a car doesn't sound like a very shrewd piece of business. But anyway, he's dyslexic. He struggled at school. He grew up in a troubled home, and after being charged with truancy at the age of 16, he took a judge's offer to join the US Navy, which he has credited with simply turning his life around. And he went on to found Brian Power Inc., which makes optical tints for eyeglasses, and has since become a successful investor and a philanthropist at heart. And back in the mid-70s, he founded his own family foundation, and the charity has since funded the construction of churches, zoos, libraries and research centres, as well as lecture series, scholarships and the performing arts. And there's a photograph of this Ferrari. It's called the Ferrari Luce, spelled L-U-C-E. It's an electric supercar. It was unveiled in May, and the very first one has gone to Dr. Herbert. So good luck to him, and I hope it brings him a lot of happiness. It mightn't bring him health, but it might bring him happiness. Actually, he's somebody that Father Richard Gibbons should get to know. He might start investing in Knock Shrine. Who knows? Richard, good morning.
1: Good morning, Tommy.
0: I'll send you on his number later.
1: Yes, thanks very much. You're ahead of the game there.
0: I sure am. Thanks for joining us, Richard. So it's today, Tuesday, the 18th yes. of August, and a very interesting yes. speaker today.
1: Yes, Mario Nunes. He's originally from Dublin. He's currently studying in UCD. And he joined our volunteer group here at VAX, V-A-K-S. This is a volunteer group for 17, 18-year-olds in secondary school that we've nurtured over the last, maybe 4, 5, 6 years anyway. And they come and help out on the shrine grounds and help with people that are maybe confined to wheelchairs, that kind of thing. And also just being there as a friendly welcoming individual for people who arrive. So he worked with us with that, and his faith is very central to his life, and we felt that this today we'll focus on young people. And maybe, you know, you always get the negativity aspect that young people don't believe anymore and they're not interested and all that kind of thing. And I think it's a little bit more complex than that. So we feel that here's a young person that has faith, and just in a very natural, normal way, we'll speak about that faith today. Our workshop will be focused on youth ministry here at the Shrine and what people might like to know what happens here on a practical level, in terms of school retreats and other initiatives that we have here at Knock. So it's a focus on the youth today.
0: Excellent. And I know there was lots of people there last night at the talks by Sheila. So that's
1: yes.
0: it's all gone really well.
1: Oh, yeah. Sheila, she did a fantastic job last night. Yesterday, in fact, she was at both sessions. And she really brought she incorporated Laudato Si, Pope Francis' encyclical on the environment, and just how much that kind of influenced her, as well as her work in biodiversity. And she was she's an experienced ecologist as well. So, yeah, she did fantastic.
0: Great.
1: Very, very good.
0: All right, Richard, knockshrine.ie listeners for full details of today's speakers and indeed the speakers throughout the rest of this week as part of the Knock Novena 2026. Thanks for joining us, Richard.
1: Thanks, Tommy.
0: We'll catch up with you tomorrow. Thank you. It's Midwest. Good morning. It's 11 minutes past 9.
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0: Now, an English driver's license has been found in Swinford. It's been handed into Eurospar in Swinford. So if you know somebody who's missing their license, a UK driver's license, they can get it there in Eurospar. Thanks for sharing that with us today. Just a few quick stories from the newspapers that might just interest you this morning. And you know, we talk so much about youngsters on their mobile phones and daddies and mammies saying get off that mobile phone and go out and play in the garden or do something more constructive. Today the Irish Daily Mail have a story that parents, well, we're focusing now on adults here, parents who spend more than an hour a day scrolling on their phones could be actually making their child less intelligent. This is a new study which has just been published and features in the papers today. And the study says that adult screen time has a greater effect on children's speech than how much youngsters use devices themselves. 5-year-olds who used tablets or phones were found to have even poorer language skills than those who didn't. But the differences in ability linked to children's screen time actually vanished by the time they turned 7. And this Norwegian research has warned that smartphones and tablets are attention disruptors. That's what they're called, attention disruptors. And using them often may make parents less communicative with their children. And the University of Oslo research, which is published today, followed 747 Norwegian children for 3 years. And the research found that the more time a parent spent on their phone, the higher a child's screen time tended to be. And that makes complete and utter sense, because if mom and dad are way in another world on their phone, then obviously the youngsters are doing the exact same. A bit of the monkey see, monkey do phenomenon going on there. The other story that really caught my eye this morning, also from the Daily Mail, the headline is "Number of Children Baptised Plummets 30% over 10 years. The story is by Jamie McCarron, and it says that the number of children who are being baptised in this country has fallen by 30% in 10 years. Dublin seeing the largest drop. And data from 23 of the country's 26 dioceses, analysed by the Iona Institute, released exclusively to the Irish Daily Mail, shows that the number of children being christened by that was down almost one third. The Archdiocese of Dublin had a 40% decrease. Now, research by the religious group suggested that the changes from 2015 to 2025 was driven by falling birth rates and greater numbers of families turning away from the Catholic Church. And in the same period, births had fallen by 18.8%. The drop accounts for around 60% of the change, with the remainder caused by the fact that, I suppose, some couples are deciding not to get their children baptised. And it does raise the question, and it's kind of highlighted in the article by Jamie McCarron today, that a number of parents have decided, who may not be practising Roman Catholics, they may have been baptised themselves but are no longer practising Catholics, have decided, no more hypocritical analysis here. If we're not practicing Roman Catholics, why would we, having given birth to a baby whom we don't want brought up in the Catholic faith, why should we bring them into a church and promise to raise them in the Catholic faith when we won't do so? So there is the story, and I'd love to hear from parents this morning who are no longer practicing Catholics and who have decided not to baptize their children. Now, I know it's a very personal decision for a couple to make, but even anonymously, if you want to send me a text, WhatsApp, or an email, and say the reasons why you believe it's right and dutiful for you as a non-practicing Catholic, even though you may be baptized in the church yourself, why you believe it's important not to have your child baptized. Because the other side of the argument is, well, you shouldn't deny the child the right to be baptized in the Roman Catholic Church, and then when they get to 18, they can make their own decisions as whether they want to follow the faith or not. It's an interesting subject, and it'd be lovely to hear from some people with any interest in that subject of the plummeting of baptisms in Ireland by 30% over 10 years, as to how you feel that subject should be approached and should be acknowledged. Let us know your view. Now, again, we're getting lots and lots of reaction to that awful situation of the deaths of those teenagers on that carnage. It can only be described as carnage on the M9 in the early hours of Sunday morning. And the fallout of all of this across the country has been quite devastating. And people are saying there's a lot of stakeholders here. There's a lot of people to blame. There's the teenagers themselves. There's the teenagers' parents. There's the social media companies who are allowing this kind of bravado to be highlighted in videos on social media. And so many people are making their views and their points. Now, the Gardaí are also getting a lot of criticism as well, although the Garda Representative Association are saying that there's very, very little really they can do about it. And I just wanted to mention a few of the texts that we've been getting both yesterday and again this morning. This one is from a mother of four daughters. And she says, "Tommy, in relation to comments made yesterday by one of your texters that more education is needed for youths who are out of control shows a total lack of reality. Are people serious that these individuals just need more driving lessons and all will be well? It's crime motivated, not about driving, as if practicing a three-point turn will be the cure. These young criminals mostly come from so-called disadvantaged communities, the same communities who have schools that get the highest government funding with state-of-the-art resources, free meals before it was widespread across this particular country, homework clubs, etc., all provided under the JESH programme. If these individuals were given a circus, it would be no good. They will spend their lives in taxpayers' pockets, drawing benefits, free legal aid, causing misery to others with their blatant criminality. The excuses need to stop. The law-abiding students sit in rundown schools with few resources. One aspect, however, should be mentioned for boys in general. The education system is now being used to force the thinking that boys and men need to be feminized, and being competitive and manly is actually wrong. It's no wonder this has all the opposite effects, and young men are pushing back, some in a reckless way. And I say that as a mother of four daughters. I rest my case, and I will ask other listeners to either agree or disagree. Christy says, and there's a lot in this, but I won't get through maybe all of it, but he does say that for a few clicks on social media, young criminals are willing to risk not only their own lives, but the lives of innocent civilians and members of An Gar the Síos Cónaí. The horrific crash on the M9 that left five youths dead in one car, whilst four innocent victims in a car travelling to the airport seriously injured, shouldn't be watered for one moment down. These are reckless juveniles and roaming gangs. This tragedy, not long after the M50 crash, which saw eight juveniles in a stolen car head on with an innocent driver, shows that our juvenile preventative justice system for juveniles does not work and is not a deterrent. How many of those young offenders have already been dealt with in the system or before the courts? We need to increase prison capacity or detention centres for those wayward young people, and also hold parents and guardians of these irresponsible groups of out-of-control youths to account. We also need to hold social media platforms to account. They're part of the wider problem, and as such, need to answer questions in relation to their lack of oversight. Gordy, who are involved in trying to prevent these gangs from their activities, are reluctant to engage with them because the first thing that occurs is a referral to Forsa, which investigates any and all contact members of the force may have had before these incidents. The fact that Gordy have been summoned, charged and prosecuted in some cases whilst trying to prevent these criminals from their reckless and dangerous behaviour is an indictment and failure of the present system of policing. And Christy goes on to say, Gordy unable to activate lights or sirens, unable to give pursuit because they're not qualified in pursuit training, in fear of being brought to court or disciplined for doing what we expect and demand from them, and facing the possibility of disqualification or internal disciplinary procedures, all feeds into a narrative that criminals will take advantage of. Now, there is more in that, but thank you very much, Christy, writing that letter to us in relation to what happened in the early hours of Sunday morning. Just an awful, awful tragedy. First on the programme, John. Good morning, John.
3: Good morning, Tommy.
0: Thanks for talking to us today. You sent us, or you were in touch with us yesterday. You're using Up Midwest as a last resort, and I'm happy that you're using us, and I'm sorry that it's your last resort, but you can't take any more pain. Am I right?
3: That's a fact.
0: Yeah. 10 years ago, you were diagnosed with spinal stenosis. Is that correct?
3: That's correct.
0: So what is it?
3: It's a narrowing of the cavity around your spinal cord. That's what the doctors tell me.
0: And was it as a result of an accident?
3: No, I never had an accident.
0: Okay, so you always, as they say,

0: in 10 years ago. It started off like, and it got worse then as time went on.
1: So as you're speaking to me now, John, tell me, I mean, have you become so accustomed to this back pain that it doesn't affect you as badly as it used to?
0: No, it's the other way, Tommy, it's going. It's worse it's getting. And I've been told that by a surgeon that as time goes on, it'll get worse.
1: You were told there was a few different routes you could take when they diagnosed you with spinal stenosis 10 years ago. One was to have these five-hour surgeries that would involve the placement of cages and screws in your back. But when you investigated that, you were told by multiple doctors that people who had this type of surgery, it wasn't really a success.
0: No, I was told by the surgeon that 100% of people that have this operation have some sort of problems afterwards.
1: So that was a no-no.
0: Well, he guaranteed me the day I seen this man going out the door that I would have problems after.
1: So you decided not to go that route, and then you were referred then for pain management treatment. How's that gone?
0: That didn't go that well, Tommy, either. That surgeon referred me to a pain relief, a pain management. And I wasn't called there for 6 or 8 months after. And I met a doctor, a foreign doctor, and he told me that they would be calling me back for injections after he interviewed me, and which they did. Now, the injections took no effect in the world. I was under sedation. Do you know what I mean? I was knocked out for those injections. And they called me back 3 months after. And that, the injections took no effect whatsoever. And he questioned me when I went back to him on how these injections went, and I told him that I got no relief. And he put it to me on a few occasions, did I get any relief at all? And I said no, which I didn't.
1: Yeah.
0: And he was sitting on a swivel chair, I remember it well, and I was to his right-hand side, and he swung around on the chair and he said to me, "You tell me," he said, "what to do." So, he said. Well, I said to him, "You're the doctor." I said, "You tell me what to do." He said, "Did you ever use a patch?" I said, "I did," which I had used a patch.
1: Is this the morphine patch?
0: He put me on the morphine patch at that stage.
1: Right.
0: But I had used a patch before that, a patch called Veritasi. I cannot just pronounce the name of it now, but doctors won't recommend it to you, but I got my hands on it anyhow, do you know? And
1: did that do any good?
0: That didn't take any effect.
1: Okay.
0: And he put me on the morphine patch, and that didn't do any good for me. So I went back again to him in September of last year, 3 months after, and put me on this patch. And at that stage, he discharged me. So that's...
1: And when you say discharged you, what do you mean? Did he more or less say, "Don't come back again"?
0: Yes, he could do no more for me. He wouldn't be seeing me again.
1: So they can't cure you, or they can't even manage your pain?
0: It seems not.
1: And how immobile or mobile are you, John?
0: Every move I make, I'm in pain. Now, the reason I'm speaking to you this morning is that in the hope that somebody out there knows, has some remedy for what I'm going through. My problem is that a real stiffness, a woeful stiffness, I would call it. down over your hips, and your whole body.

0: seems to be down on your hips. Do you know what I mean?
1: Yeah.
0: And every move you make is hurting you. You know, I'm bent down like with this.
1: Are you taking painkillers?
0: Painkillers never worked for me, Tommy. And the doctors have tried several different painkillers over the years. Painkillers never worked for me. And I've tried about 20 different rubs, ointments, do you know what I mean?
1: Yeah.
0: And nothing.
1: Yeah, I know that you also had MRIs done, and it was confirmed that your back is in a very bad place.
0: That's right.
1: You got a bit of hope, did you? Because they started to talk about epidural-type injections. Did you have any of those?
0: I had one of them about 14 years ago. And I wouldn't be as bad then as I am now. And I cannot remember whether I got any relief out of that or not. But I had that... six or seven injections below in a hospital in February of 25 and an epidural, and that took no effect in the world.
1: So nothing's working?
0: Nothing seems to work for me.
1: Can you get out of the house, John?
0: Oh yes, I can get out of the house. I don't lay around with this either.
1: But I can only imagine, you know, I mean, if you get a pain in your back because you spend the day cutting grass or doing something that you wouldn't normally do physically, it's a tough station. But to do this 24/7 all of your life for the last 10 years sounds incredible.
0: Yeah, that's a fact, Tommy. That's a fact. Like, you have no quality of life with this situation. And the reason I'm talking to you this morning is that there may be somebody out there that has some remedy. It's really this stiffness, this knocking hell out of me. Do you know what I mean?
1: Yeah.
0: And I'm sure and certain that I'm not the only person suffering from spinal stenosis. And the doctors tell me there is a lot of wear and tear as well there, you know. And that they mention an old injury, but I never remember having any injury on my back.
1: And what did you do for a living?
0: I done a fairman, and along with fairman, I'd always have another job or two going as well, you know what I mean? I done a fair amount of driving. And different labouring on buildings.
1: Yeah.
0: And
1: that wouldn't help. Yeah.
0: Well, we didn't think too much of it at the time, you know, we didn't.
1: There's loads of texts coming in. Caller's wondering, did you ever wear magnetic bracelets on your wrist? Did you try those?
0: I did. I tried that, yeah. I have one here, in fact.
1: Nothing?
0: Well, I didn't get any relief from it anyhow.
1: What about chiropractors? Have you been to them?
0: No, I haven't been to them now.
1: What about physio?
0: Yeah, I've done physio with three or four different clients, like, and done physio, in fact, for the last 12 months or 18 months. I'm not doing it right now because it didn't do anything for me either.
1: Yeah, Lorraine's just been in touch. She said, just listening to John, I had a terrible, sorry, it's gone off my screen for a second. Just listening to John, I had a terrible back pain for years. I had physio, painkillers, injections, nothing worked, but I opted for the back surgery in the end. That was 12 years ago. I had metal work put in and I haven't looked back since. Please look into other surgeons regarding this option. And Lorraine wishes you all the very best. So I know that you were saying that doctors were saying to you that this 5-hour surgery, putting in the cage and the screws into your back, almost 100% of the patients who had that type of surgery came back saying that it didn't work. But anyway, Lorraine said she had metal work, whatever that means, put in. She hasn't looked back since, so maybe she's just one of the lucky ones. Loads of other ones. This texter says, in relation to John with the bad back, spinal stenosis needs to go alternatively. He should go to either a kinesiologist or a bioenergy person. This texter says, I was had very bad fibromyalgia, suffered with it for years, got absolutely nowhere going to doctors and hospitals. I went the alternative route and I'm now fibromyalgia free for years. Now, you know, they say that, you know, we have to be careful when we say to people to go the alternative route. But I imagine, John, at this stage, you're prepared to try anything.
0: Yeah. Yeah, bear those operations that I've been told about, because I have the doctors, like I have his letter here after I've seen him. Do you know what I mean? You get a letter from him telling you your situation. And on it, it states that 100% of people that had this done have some sort of problems after.
1: Okay. All right. Look, we've told your story. There are a lot of people getting in touch with potential people that you could get in touch with who might be able to help. We're not saying they will guarantee you pain relief in your back. But we'll send all of the stuff we get after the show to you today, John.
0: Thanks very much, John.
1: See if we can do anything. Like, how are you emotionally and psychologically? We know how you are physically, but is it starting to affect your well-being?
0: Well, it can get you down. But I keep out on the move. You know, I'm looking after stock for a son of mine and help out as much as I can, although all my strength at this stage is gone, you know. But I keep myself occupied. Do you know what I mean?
1: Yeah. Well, you sound like a positive type of guy.
0: I don't sit around with this.
1: Yeah.
0: And if I do sit around for an hour or two, I'm worse then. Do you know what I mean?
1: Yeah. So it's better to keep moving.
0: Well, I find it's better to keep moving, and people will tell you that too.
1: All right. And I don't know if there's much relief in us saying to you, you are not alone. I've seen loads of calls in here with people diagnosed. This one, for example, John seems to be telling my story. I've been diagnosed with fibromyalgia and I have disc problems following a car accident in the 90s. I am in pain 24/7 and was told there's nothing more that can be done for me. That was back in 2008. I had painkillers, patches, spinal injections, creams, rubs, you name it. Went to physio, saw chiropractors, and it did nothing. I have been told my spine is inoperable. It was suggested it may be in my head. I really feel for John. Living with chronic pain is just so awful. And texter says, what is this? Is from Kevin. He said, isn't it unbelievable? There's a program on Virgin TV at the moment called Trauma Room. And last night there was a case of this and the surgery took place. And after the surgery, they followed the patient and his recovery was amazing considering he was in constant pain for years. Anyway, there's loads coming in. We'll put them all together. We'll get all of the information to you, John, later today. But thank you for coming on and telling your, pardon the pun, painful story, and it is a painful story, but thank you for sharing it with us.
0: Thanks very much, Tommy. I appreciate it.
1: This week is Heritage Week, and a lot of people are doing a lot of different things in their local communities to, I suppose, celebrate National Heritage Week. And two events I just quickly want to tell you about. One is in Lewisburg on Friday evening from 7:30 to 8:30. It's just over 1 hour. And it's part of National Heritage Week. It's called the Village Shops, or An Siopa Áitiúil. And it's to celebrate the village shops that we all used to remember as youngsters, going to the local grocery shop down the corner. there was the travelling shops as well, going back in time. But this is just a nostalgic look at the village shops around Lewisburg. And they're having an art exhibition, they're having a replica village shop, there's an oral Irish project, that's going to be a little talk there, and a launch of the village shops. So it's all happening in Lewisburg Town Hall on Friday evening from 7:30 to 8:30. And I think it's a lovely idea, and hopefully a lot of people will go along there and support that. And in my own parish, I was asked to give a mention, Banada Abbey on Friday, sorry, it's Thursday night. It's an invitation for all the people of the parish of Kilmacteig, Turlestrand, Lochtalt to join for an evening to celebrate the parish history. It includes a presentation on the history of Banada Abbey, the parish millennium video. There's a display of photographs and artefacts, as well as stories from the past. And there's going to be light refreshments served. It's part of National Heritage Week. So it's Banada Abbey Hall, Thursday evening at 8 o'clock. And I was speaking to Michael Collins, one of the organisers of the event, and he tells me it's going to be fabulous because there's going to be a lot of history and a lot of videos and lovely photographs for people to remember the parish and the past of the parish. So that's Thursday night in the Hillary Room of Banada Abbey, and it's at 8 o'clock. Next on the programme, we are looking for volunteers to recruit with Mayo Mountain Rescue. And I'm delighted to have in studio with us this morning one of the team leaders at Mayo Mountain Rescue, and that's Ray Walsh. Good morning, Ray.
2: Good morning, Tommy. Thank you.
1: Thanks for coming in. You're 10 years now with the Mountain Rescue.
2: I am indeed. Yeah. 10 years with the team, yes.
1: Why did you get involved?
2: I suppose I'd been hiking with a local hillwalking club, Westport Hillwalkers, previously. And there was some of the hiking club members that were members of the Mayo Mountain Rescue. And I always had great admiration for those people, hearing of their heroic deeds. And I suppose there came a time where my circumstances allowed me to join the team and give that time and commitment, and haven't looked back since.
1: So like the fire services, you're on call?
2: We're on call. We're a voluntary organisation made up of approximately 30 volunteers. And we provide emergency service to provide assistance to people in distress on the mountains and upland areas of Mayo, I should say. So yeah, it's totally voluntary. We are on call 24/7 all year round.
1: And when you decide to yourself, and you're hoping that people, men and women this week, will think about, because we're getting in now to autumn when people start to think, will I do a gardening course, will I do a tool making course, whatever, that somebody might say, you know what, I would love to be a volunteer with Mayo Mountain Rescue. You're not just given the top and said, now you're remembered. There's a lot involved, so it's
2: there's
1: important.
2: There's a lot involved, correct, yeah, and it's a huge commitment. So basically, we have an intense training period for our new recruits that goes on for 12 months to get them up to scratch and develop their skills. And even for our existing team, we're constantly upskilling and maintaining our skill standards. We would say to people interested in joining the team, it's a huge commitment. We set aside basically every Tuesday evening of the week throughout the year to do our training, because we're covering so many aspects in terms of navigation, steep ground, search skills, medical care, and a whole lot more. So Tuesday evenings, we have our team meetings, our trainings, everything. We'd have weekends where we have also external training courses through Mountain Rescue Ireland. As I say, it's a huge commitment, but it's extremely rewarding, very fulfilling.
1: Great admiration for people like you who do this, because you don't get a cent, correct?
2: No, it's all voluntary. We get an element of funding, which would cover maybe 50% of our annual operating costs. The rest is made up from shaking buckets, fundraising, donations from the public, and we're extremely grateful for the overwhelming support we get from the public every year throughout the years. So as I say, donations, fundraising, any other grants, that's what we're looking for.
1: Where will you be shaking the buckets this weekend?
2: Last weekend, actually, we were shaking a bucket in Westport. And as always, we got a massive response from the public. So later on in the year, we'll be shaking buckets in Castlebar, and we have our Churchgate collection in Westport. And as I say, we're fortunate that we're on the shortlist for the National Lottery Good Causes funding at the moment.
1: Okay.
2: So
1: what does that involve?
2: Well, over the years, we've been fortunate that we got an element of funding from the National Lottery, and that would have gone towards our medical equipment and our medical training specifically. And that was a huge help and greatly appreciated. They're running a bigger campaign for past recipients. We're on the shortlist.
1: And when will you know?
2: We will hope to know by the end of the month. So there's, I think, 9,000-10,000 of grant funding available for different organisations, and that would make a huge difference for us. Yeah.
1: You do have a hub or a centre, do you?
2: We do indeed. We have our base in Westport, in Pinewoods, and we also have a base then at the back of Croagh-Patrick in Tiefnacroagh, because naturally enough, the majority of our call-outs are going to be on Croagh-Patrick. We would also cover the likes of the Neffins, Mealree, the Sheafrees and Achill, but the majority, due to its popularity and accessibility, is going to be in Croagh-Patrick.
1: Yeah, in fact, the last day, and I won't be doing it for a while again, but I did climb Croagh-Patrick earlier this year, and as it turns out, Mayo Mountain Rescue were on the mountain. A gentleman had fallen and I think broken his leg.
2: Yeah.
1: And I saw you in action, not you specifically, but I saw your team in action. It was quite spectacular.
2: Yeah, we get that call, and we're typically tasked by Young Garda Síochána or National Ambulance Services. So once we establish the casualty location and the nature of their injuries, the whole team is called out and you basically drop whatever you're doing. So those call-outs could come at the least expected time, often in the middle of a family occasion or a romantic evening with your significant other, or when you're mowing the lawn that you're supposed to do the previous week, you know, so... Okay. You know, it happens at any time.
1: Okay, so we're looking for volunteers. Now, you're based in Westport.
2: We're based in Westport.
1: So are you kind of saying volunteers need to be from that area?
2: Not necessarily. I suppose it's in terms of your accessibility and your availability. So we would have members that from Castlebar, maybe up towards Lahardon, down towards Ball. But I suppose, ideally, if someone can get to a call out as quick as possible and have their availability, our call outs, as I say, can happen at any time. Weekends is a busy time on the reek and everywhere else, but we're getting call outs any day of the week.
1: And for people who need to find out more, where's the best place to?
2: Best place would be go to our website, Mayo Mountain Rescue. So
1: is that .ie or
2: .com?
1: .com.
2: And right. The application form has been updated, and it'll be all over our social medias in the weeks to come. And we're taking applications up until the end of September.
1: Okay. Are you in the red at the minute, or are you ever in the black?
2: We've a good committee. We've some good people from a governance side of things and a financial side of things. We can cover our annual expenses. We're always looking for more, though.
1: And the helicopter, I mean, is that owned by Mayo Mountain Rescue?
2: No, and people think that, and I only wish we had the resources to have that sort of equipment. So we're fortunate we work closely with Coast Guard helicopter crew, Rescue 118 out of Sligo. We also work closely with the local Westport Coast Guard unit and the Achill Coast Guard unit. So if we have a serious injury on a mountain, we will contact Malinhead Coast Guard and they will dispatch a helicopter if one's available.
1: Yeah. So mayomountainrescue.com, and you get all the details of how you can become a volunteer.
2: Absolutely.
1: Do you like surprises?
2: I've learned to accept them. Yeah, because
1: just turn to your right. Turn to your right. And for listeners, this will be on our social media. We have a little surprise in studio because we're joined by Emma Monaghan. Emma is from the National Lottery. Good morning, Emma.
3: Good morning. How are you?
1: All's good in the hood. What are you carrying in your hand, pray tell?
3: I have a very large cheque that is going to the Mayo Mountain Rescue team. It is worth €15,000. You are finding out today that you are a National Lottery 2026 Good Cause legend.
4: Well done.
3: You don't have to wait until the end of the month. Congratulations. Oh, you're
2: super.
3: A winner.
2: That is super. Thank
1: there you are.
3: No problem. I'll give you a hug. Congratulations.
1: There's hugs and kisses going on here.
3: So well deserved. Yes.
1: Oh. No. There it is, $15,000 to Mayo Mountain Rescue. Emma, thank you for being the source of good news today. This is a wonderful, wonderful part of what the National Lottery do.
3: It is. And our judges had some wonderful words to say on your application. So I'll take you through why they thought you were a deserving winner in the sport and wellness category of the National Lottery Good Cause Legends competition. Mayo Mountain Rescue Team are sport and wellness legends for building a stronger, safer community across Mayo and beyond. For more than three decades, this dedicated volunteer mountain rescue organisation has provided a vital emergency service for the mountains and hills across Mayo. While judges admired their bravery and commitment on the front line. What truly stood out was how their extended impact beyond rescue operations. Their first aid and CPR training programs, they have equipped local people with life-saving skills, fostering a spirit of resilience, shared responsibility and community carries that strengthens and saves lives.
1: Isn't that lovely? That is brilliant. So 15 grand is going into the coffers of Mayo Mountain Rescue. Ray, are you okay? Are you?
2: Do you need
1: resuscitation?
2: Yeah. If someone can do CPR, yeah. Oh, that's fantastic. We're thrilled. And as I said earlier, we've always appreciated the support from the National Lottery with the annual funding. Yeah. But this is amazing.
1: There's come here, and there's even better news. I let you do that as well. There's
4: we've
1: a,
4: got a gorgeous what's that? Bespoke trophy.
1: Hold on, let me put your microphone on.
3: You
1: sorry,
3: guys,
1: say
3: so.
1: That again. It's
3: a lovely bespoke trophy to present to you guys. So congratulations. Right. You are one of our 9 good cause legends this year.
2: Fantastic.
1: Great. So that's going to be handed over as well. Emma, when will the other recipients know the good news?
3: So yesterday I had the lovely job of delivering good news down in County Limerick. So the Hunt Museum were winners, one of 9 winners.
1: You do that on radio?
3: I did, yes. Ooh. So we were down on local radio again on the airwaves, doing exactly what we've done today, bombarding with a nice large check. But so far it's been great, and it's just so lovely to be in a position to surprise people live on air. So thank you so much for facilitating
1: Delighted.
3: Us and catching Ray on the hop here as well.
1: I'm just thinking, don't you have the most wonderful job in the world, going around delivering checks?
3: Yeah, it is lovely. It's a fortunate position I find myself in, but from delivering good cause checks, and then of course we have some lotto winners across the country as well. Okay. It's well-rounded.
1: We'll get the numbers for next week's lottery off you before you leave. I'm sure you've heard that one a million times.
3: Oh yes, for sure.
1: Listen, Emma, it's lovely. You're a French Park girl, I understand, are you?
3: That's right, yeah. So nice and local.
1: Look nice and local.
3: Keep it west.
1: And listen, thanks so much for coming in and delivering the good news. That is Emma Monaghan from National Lottery. So Ray Walsh, you came in here with nothing in your pocket and you're leaving with 15 grand courtesy of the National Lottery Good Causes Awards.
2: I am due to go back to work, but I might take a detour.
1: God's sake. Have a day off.
2: Thanks very much.
1: You wouldn't earn 15 grand in one day, would you?
2: I'd be a bit more frugal than that, I think.
1: Listen, lovely to talk to you, Ray. Thanks for coming in. And thanks to the National Lottery and to Emma for delivering the good news this morning live on the radio programme. That doesn't happen every day, trust me. The Tommy Maron Show, good morning. Thanks for joining us today. We'll be back shortly.
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1: 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Experience of working with children with special needs is preferred but not essential. Mayo Cheshire Services are recruiting a care support worker. 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Creative Wood Kitchens, they're based in Westport, and they're looking for an experienced bespoke kitchen fitter. It's full-time Monday to Friday, mainly Mayo and Connacht, but occasional travel nationwide. 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Warrell Timber Group, they're looking for Arctic truck driver with walking floor experience and low loader experience. They're also looking for harvester and forwarder machine operators and a chipper operator where training is provided. Malloy's Pharmacy, they're looking for a support pharmacist in the Mayo area, flexi days and flexi hours. 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You must have your own transport, valid insurance and previous experience in window and door installation. And finally today, Atlantic Care Mayo are recruiting caregivers across all areas of Mayo with full training provided. That is your job waves for today, this Tuesday, the 18th of August. 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And as we always say, if you're an employer looking for staff in your company, call Midwest now.
6: 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Your life, your way. DaVita.ie.
1: I hope your Tuesday is going well so far. Would you like to see Katie Taylor in action? She's going to be, of course, in Croke Park, isn't it? With this amazing fight against Flora Pillai. Once in a lifetime opportunity for people to go and see Katie Taylor. I think it'll probably be her last gig and her last fight. It's happening on the Saturday of the 5th of September in Croke Park. And Turlestran GAA Club are doing a raffle where you can win a night to remember. You'll get two VIP ringside seats for Katie's fight. Also, hotel overnight accommodation included. The package is worth $3,000. So this is a wonderful opportunity to go and see Katie Taylor in action. The tickets are €10 for one, €50 for seven, and €100 for 15 tickets. And all the details are available on Turlestran GAA's social media platforms. So get looking at that. That's a wonderful opportunity and a great prize worth $3,000, courtesy of Turlestran GAA Club. I was reading in the papers today where fines for littering are going to increase to €250 from the 1st of September. Alan Dillon, the junior minister at the Department of Enterprise, has also revealed how he wants to introduce DNA testing for dog poo to identify owners who don't clean up after their pets. Now, currently, the on-the-spot fines for littering in this country are €150, but this is going to rise by €100 to €250 from the 1st of September. Apparently, around 7,000 littering fines are issued per year in this country. But can you imagine? That's 7,000 of probably hundreds of thousands of littering offences. So just to be aware that from the 1st of September, if you are found to be littering, you will be facing an increase to €250. And also this idea of DNA testing of dog poo. That's something I imagine that will be discussed in greater detail closer to the time. Speaking of fundraising, and I was a minute ago, fundraising dance is taking place in the four provinces. That's in Croaghan in Roscommon this Friday night. Funds raised will go to the Vincian Lay Missionaries Project in Tanzania. Admission is €10 and the music is by John Malloy. That's in the four provinces in Croaghan on Friday night, and it all starts there at 9 o'clock. Well, a few weeks ago, our reporter Scott Stevens was down in the mother and baby home site in Tuam. There was a special media day there to update the media and indeed the public on the ongoing forensic works at the mother and baby home in Tuam. I'm joined on the programme next by Anne Fahey-Ronayne. Anne, thanks for joining us. Good morning.
7: Good morning, Tommy. How are you?
1: All's good. Thanks for being with us. You're the lady we had you on last year. You climbed a mountain that's close to where you live there in Irishtown. It's a mountain called Knockma. It's a hill. And you climbed it 796 times last year to remember the 796 children and babies who died in the Mother and Baby Institute in Tuam. This weekend, starting on Friday, you're going to walk 220 kilometres, not just to remember and honour those babies of Tuam, but also the babies of Bessborough. Why are you doing this, Anne?
7: Well, I suppose together with the Little Light of Love team, we want to extend an artery of love down to Bessborough, a positive light and love to remember all the babies there. There are 923 children in total that died in Bessborough, and we would like to make a connection, however, a symbolic connection, with this shared history that we have in Tuam and in Bessborough. And so, yeah, we got the idea to do the walk, and there's a team of 10 of us doing a relay to Cork, Tuam to Cork, from Friday, as you said, to Sunday. It's a commemorative walk, Tommy.
1: Are you walking alone, Anne?
7: So each walker will be walking alone, supported by other people in the team and a van, obviously. But it'll be one walker at a time, and it'll be a bit like the relays in the European Championships. Yeah. We'll be literally handing on the high vest and handing on to the next team member. We have broken it up into sections of 6 kilometer slots, and within that, 4 babies' names per kilometre will be read out. So for each slot, 24 babies will name out their names, their age, and the date of their passing.
1: It's not a fundraiser. This is totally a remembrance walk.
7: Absolutely. It's light and love. We're remembering each baby in that spirit. And by speaking the baby's name out loud, I think we're all hearing numbers, but when you read the name of the little one and their age, and this is something I did in Knockma, this is something Valerie Jennings and her team did, when they came from Island Aid to Tuam manually with the lantern, we read the baby's name out loud together with their age and the date they died. And it's very significant that remembering each little individual, both in Tuam and in Bessborough.
1: It's a beautiful thing to do, and it's lovely that ordinary people like you, Anne, and I know Valerie and so many others, who are just doing this out of just pure and utter love for these unidentified little babies who are just buried and who had no legacy to leave to anybody.
7: No, and that's it. And that's exactly the spirit. It's connecting these two places through remembrance, compassion and love, and giving each child dignity, the dignity of hearing their name spoken once again. And also to the mothers. There's a lot of mothers missing. There's mothers missing in Tuam, and there's mothers missing in Bessborough, and for all the mothers of the babies born in mother and baby homes. I suppose what we would do, we'd ask everyone we'd encourage continued reflection on our history for everybody out there. And even though we're walking singularly, we'd be delighted with support along the way. But you know, if you're in your house and you know we're off walking for the weekend, please light a candle. Just a reflection, a remembrance for the little souls that are, there's 9,000 babies all over Ireland, and just to remember their little souls.
1: For sure. Well, listen, the very best of luck with it. What time do you start on Friday?
7: We're off at 7 a.m. from Tuam on Friday, Tommy. We're hoping to be in Ennis by 9 p.m. We're again on Saturday, 7 to 9, Ennis to Charleville, and 7 to 5. So we anticipate arriving in Besborough at 5 p.m. And the lovely people in Besborough, all the great people down there are, we don't know what it'll be like yet, but they're organising a little welcome for us. So we look forward to meeting them and seeing them and sharing our stories. And, you know, again, it's all about those little ones, Tommy.
1: Yep, it sure is. Anne, thank you so much for joining us.
7: Thanks for your time, Tommy. Thank
1: Not
7: you.
1: At all. That's Anne Fahy Runan there from Irish Town, one of the wonderful group of people who are involved in this organisation called A Lit-